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2: Now.
3: Secretary of State Marco Rubio discussed political extremism in an address to diplomats from around the world today.
4: Hosting officials from dozens of countries, the State Department's event in Washington, D.C. was aimed at responding to, quote, far-left political terrorism. And Secretary Rubio's remarks included claims that counterterrorism efforts have not addressed it.
5: We've been taught to believe that this kind of political violence, it simply doesn't exist, or it's being exaggerated. But it does exist, and we're actually underestimating it. And our nations bear the scars to prove it. And today we face a new wave of this old evil.
4: The countries taking part are mostly from Europe, but there are some from Asia and the Western Hemisphere. Israel is the only Middle Eastern country attending, according to the State Department. Tanya J. Powers, Fox News.
3: Also at that event, Treasury Secretary Scott Bessent revealed he was the target of an assassination attempt just 2 hours after his swearing in 2 years ago. The Justice Department says 24-year-old Ryan English of Massachusetts admitted to having Molotov cocktails and traveling to Washington, D.C. with the intention of killing a government official. Retail sales rose 0.2% in June after being up a revised 1% in May. That's according to the Commerce Department. Outside of gas stations, retail sales rose of a robust 0.7%. An MMA legend is calling for his latest loss to be wiped from the official record.
6: Conor McGregor doesn't think his loss to Max Holloway in UFC 329 should count. McGregor's long-awaited return to the octagon ended in disaster, with McGregor suffering a serious knee injury, which prevented him from continuing after just over a minute of action. As a result, Holloway was awarded a victory by technical knockout. McGregor posting on social media that his medical test results should be back soon, while also calling for the loss to be rendered a no contest.
3: Fox's Frank Lanza. I'm Lisa Lucera. This is Fox News.
7: Military matters.
8: At Operation Hood Strike, 43rd Multirole Bridge Company Commander Captain Bruce Bergener says troops have one mission, to cross the water and close in on the enemy. The company builds a 7-foot raft with 5 bays and 2 ramps, the typical configuration to transport M1 Abrams tanks across the water. As troops begin their assault over the water, 961st Engineer Battalion Commander Lieutenant Colonel Travis Shahan shows how Chinook helicopters swoop in to provide recon and drop sections of a bridge into the water.
9: Sometimes when you go to bridge, there's a little bit of difficulty getting all the equipment you need to the water.
8: Those crossing the bridge already know what the enemy territory looks like. 420th Engineer Brigade Commander Colonel Adam Rasmussen says it's mapped out at the Tactical Command Center.
10: Every hour these soldiers are on the battlefield, they become more lethal.
8: Rasmussen says the Army is working on technology to keep humans out of the breach and stay one step ahead of the enemy. With Military Matters, Asher Red, Fox News.

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6: To the left of Kennesaw on a map, if that helps.
7: To the left of Kennesaw, okay.
6: Would that be west of Kennesaw, you're trying to tell me?
8: This way I'm pointing. So.
7: Okay, this way that I'm pointing.
9: I guess east-west is very difficult for people these days. It's to the left of Kennesaw.
7: Have you ever...
9: You mean to the west?
7: Yeah. Have you ever looked at a map before? Caw, man. It's to the left of Kennesaw.
9: Can't tell you how many times I've said that to my wife. Just go south on 400, yeah. Exit, and head east. And she's like, what do you mean?
8: Exactly. Tell them to turn right next time.
7: That's right. And right then she'll know exactly.
9: No, that would not be to the right when you're heading south.
7: No. Fine, just let it go. I won't embarrass him anymore, man. It's not time to pile on the child. You know? Sorry, man. You'll get it. You'll get it. You'll get it. It's fine. Go home, tell your daddy.
9: I turned right like you said. No. No, you didn't.
7: But, go home, tell your daddy you don't know how to read that. And then tell me how to change a tire. And he's going to feel like the biggest disappointment ever.
5: 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And here's what you missed.
9: You want the big secret that the Democrats won't talk about?
7: Yes, please give it to me.
9: They know they can't beat him in an election.
7: That's right. It's been proven.
9: So this is what they have to do.
7: That's right.
9: They have to galvanize their base in the hopes that they can make these people so fervent, so crazy, that they will do the nuttiest stuff in the interest of... Because people, I think, inherently have an idea that they want to be good.
7: Yeah, I mean, I think that's... Yeah, I think that's instilled in
9: good
7: people. Yes.
9: There's what they have galvanized their people to believe is that there is no limit of evil in the interest of what we're telling you is good, which is getting rid of President Hitler.
7: That's right.
9: I mean, they'll shoot at him. They'll do whatever they're going to. They will elect a guy who's been accused of multiple sexual assaults with the Nazi tattoo and Reddit and everything else, all that baggage, but they looked at it, it's in the interest of our good, of the good.
7: Just came to me. Everything that they said about Donald Trump and have said about Donald Trump is embodied in Graham Plattner. Everything, dude.
9: Every
7: assault. Thing. They call him, the assaulter in chief or whatever.
9: All the silliness. Yeah.
7: They call him a Nazi. They call him all, dude, everything they say about him, they wrapped their arms around with Graham Plattner.
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0: Why is the letter W in English called double U? 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

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This is from the New York Post, the headline. J.D. Vance tells Joe Rogan that Israel wants to keep the Iran war going indefinitely and the Trump administration screwed up with the Epstein files. And he said, here was his quote. There's a lot more to it. I know beyond a shadow of a doubt that there's been people within the Israeli government who are trying to, like, actually shift us away from negotiations because they want to continue the military campaign. I don't know why this is controversial at all. They've made these announcements publicly. And I don't know why it's controversial that Israel would want to continue the Iranian campaign. Why would Israel want to stop attacking their number one geopolitical enemy? And why is it controversial to say that Israel doesn't want to stop attacking their number one geopolitical enemy? People make such big deals out of things that are just basic facts because people are addicted to being offended by everything underneath the sun. It's exhausting. Oh, here's one. Moms, what a beautiful headline. What a great example. This is one of the greatest examples I've seen in recent memory of how the media frames things. Listen to this headline. Moms of black babies are more likely to be flagged to police over alleged pregnancy drug use. Let me read it to you again, just so you can try to follow along here. Moms of black babies are more likely to be flagged to police over alleged pregnancy drug use. Black moms are using more drugs. That, if you want a true headline, that's what it is. You can love that or hate that, but they do all the testing. Remember, they have to do testing to figure out what the kid has. What they do testing. Black moms are using more drugs. But the American media, because it sees itself as, you know, the protector of the black community, instead of just saying black moms are using more drugs, you have to somehow make it nefarious sounding that they're being reported more. Yeah, I wonder why. Hey, Clubmaster, I was at work today and I discovered another one of my coworkers is a fan of your show. The way we found out is quite funny. I saw the condition of his car I was working on and I said, aye, aye, aye. My coworker then bust out into the Frito Bandito song and the whole shop ended up singing it. He later came to me and said, I know this radio host that plays that song. And I said, yes, I do too. Jesse Kelly. We both laughed. You could use that song as a secret password to your club. Just a thought. Thank you for your attention in this manner. Have a good one.

0: not offend. Munch, munch, munch a bunch of fritos.
1: Oh, that's beautiful. And I played it earlier. I can't stop laughing about Stephen Miller not being quite as delicate as everyone else when he's like, look at all these Antifa people. What a bunch of freaks.
2: It's not a coincidence that when you look at these violent Antifa demonstrations, you see any photograph of those who were assembled. To be blunt, not one of the people that is demonstrating looks like a normal person. Not one looks normal. They're all deformed in some way in their appearance, in their dress, in their mannerism. Why is that? Why, if you look at two photographs and you see a normal American street, you see an Antifa protest. Why did the people that are violently demonstrating, why is there not one normal looking person among them? Every one of them, through the course of their life and their decisions, has scarred their body and their appearance in many different ways to the point in which their outer appearance becomes a manifestation of their inner hatred. Trust your instincts. To all people and across all civilizations, you know what normal is. You know what beautiful is. You know what good is. You know that families are right.
1: Let me have a talk with you again. Certainly, if you're questioning where you fall politically, and I'm not going to use taxes or something like that, I'm going to play for you something, and then we'll talk. This is Michelle Obama. Last time we checked, I think they're worth something like $400 million, the Obamas are. They came from not much. Michelle Obama spent eight years as royalty. We don't like to think about our politicians that way, but there's no other way to describe the life a president or first lady live. You're surrounded by staffers who do anything. Donald Trump has a button on his desk he presses, and a maitre d' brings him not only Diet Cokes. This is a true story, by the way. Don Jr. told me this. Not only does the maitre d' bring him Diet Cokes, he brings in a tray of candies. Candies are Donald Trump's vice. You know he doesn't drink. Candies, and I don't remember what the candies are, so I don't want to act like I do, but a variety of candies, and Trump, just after pressing a button, picks some junk food. And it's royalty, royal security, royal accommodations, royal travel. Let's make you a special multi-billion dollar plane. Imagine what living that life would be like. Royalty. Michelle Obama, she lived that life for 8 years. She came from nothing, lived like royalty, and now she's worth $400 million. You can do whatever you want with $400 million, obviously. There's nothing you can't do. I'm going to play you something. We'll have a political talk next. Before I play you that, I want to tell you that you don't have to deal with insurance anymore as a business owner. You may think you do. 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
4: This is is a Fox News alert. I'm Tom Graham. The White House says President Trump will reveal new details about America's election security during an address to the nation tonight. Press Secretary Caroline Levin.
5: We are the greatest country in the history of the world. We should have the safest and most secure elections in the history of the world. And what the president will be speaking about tonight will show you that perhaps that is not the case.
4: Democrats warn the president is trying to sow doubt about election integrity ahead of November's midterms. Two people are dead in Texas following relentless rains and flash flooding in the central and southern part of the state.
6: A male near Comfort, who was swept away in an RV. Another is a female in Uvalde.
4: Texas Governor Greg Abbott, America is listening to Fox News.
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13: To the left of Kennesaw on a map, if that helps.
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13: Would that be west of Kennesaw, you're trying to tell me?
15: This way I'm pointing. So.
14: Okay, this way that I'm pointing.
16: I guess east and west is very difficult for people these days. It's to the left of Kennesaw.
14: Have you ever...
16: You mean to the west?
14: Yeah. Have you ever looked at a map before? Oh, man. It's to the left of Kennesaw.
16: Can't tell you how many times I've said that to my wife. Just go south on 400, yeah. Exit, and head east. And she's like, "What is? What do you mean?"
15: Exactly. Tell her to turn right next time.
14: That's right.
15: And right, she'll know exactly.
16: No, that would not. That would not be to the right when you're heading south.
14: 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I won't embarrass him anymore, man. It's not time to pile on the child. You know. Sorry, man. You'll get it. You'll get it. You'll get it. It's fine. Go home, tell your daddy.
16: I turned right like you said. No, you didn't.
14: But go home, tell your daddy. You don't know how to read that. And then tell me how to change a tire, and he's going to feel like the biggest disappointment ever.
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16: 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Second off, here's where we have a mentality difference. And that's government, man, law, all corruptible.
14: That's right. 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

0: It is the Jesse Kelly Show on a wonderful Thursday. Remember, you can download the show, iHeart, Spotify, iTunes. So back to our little chat we were having really quickly. If you're politically undecided, you're not sure which way you're going to go. Maybe you're young. Maybe you're old. Maybe, hey, do I want to go left? Do I want to go right? So I just brought up how the American president, you know, the first lady, they are royalty. They're treated like royalty. Michelle Obama lived that life for 8 years. She's now got more money than she'll ever be able to spend, ever. I want you to listen to this person. I believe she's in her 60s. I'm pretty sure about that. I want you to listen to this person. Listen to how completely, utterly miserable she is all the time about everything. If you choose left instead of right, you will be miserable your entire life.
1: And they're trying to beat my husband, so they're trying to slow me down, right? And some of those first articles, they would always start, she was wearing a purple sheath and she had on this pair of shoes. It wouldn't matter what I said, Kiki. The article would start with what I had on.
2: Wow.
1: And I realized, oh, this is how they do women in politics. This is how we treat women in public life. We diminish them to just what they look like and not what I'm saving. Now, I'm giving impassionate speeches. I think people know now that I can give a speech.
2: Okay.
1: That didn't just start happening. You know, I was always really good on the campaign trail. I was always a powerful orator.
0: So miserable. Lives like a queen. Plucked out of the streets of Chicago and handed a crown. Private jets. They're on Oprah's yacht. Mansions all across the country. Who knows how much she gets for speaking fees? Roaring crowds. Free everything. Free meals. Free clothes. Free this. Michelle, can I have a picture? Private security. And she's miserable. Bitter and miserable. That is the choice you are making if you are, I'm assuming you're young. And you're trying to decide, your friends are lefties, they're Democrats, you want to fit in, you're not sure which way to go. Maybe you don't like Trump, whatever. I'm not going to even make a political argument. I'm telling you right now. There's never been a happy leftist. It's not a thing. They are destroyers. They are miserable, miserable people. They are, Rubio said it. He nailed it. They hate everything. They hate themselves, by the way.
3: This is a distinctive and unique evil. It has always been driven by a hatred, above all else, a hatred for civilization itself. It is a revolt of the worst against the best, a revolt of the weak and the cowardly against the strong and the good. It is perpetrated by those who cannot build, who cannot create, who cannot achieve great things, and take their revenge upon the world for their own inadequacy by seeking to destroy those who can. This is what radical leftism is. It may wear various different slogans and ideologies across place and time. They can call themselves anti-capitalist or anti-imperialist or communist or anarchist or Marxist, but the fundamental character is always the same. It's always the same. It is a poisonous resentment cloaked in the language of equality and justice and liberation, an overwhelming need to tear down what greater men have built, to wreck.
0: What's that sound like? A 62-year-old mother. Chris says she's an expectant grandmother. Do you have that? He said he thinks she's an expectant grandmother who has enough money. If she wakes up right now and decides that she wants to go to Athens and do some shopping at, Chris, what's a fancy, Gucci. Is Gucci, Gucci? She wants to go to Gucci in Athens. She can have a private jet lined up in 2 hours, personal security, the works, staying at the Four Seasons. You know it. Listen to how happy that has made her.
1: And they're trying to beat my husband, so they're trying to slow me down, right? And some of those first articles, they would always start, she was wearing a purple sheath. And
0: poor Michelle. They talked about what she was wearing. Another thing to be bitter about. Gosh, these people are miserable. Choose wisely, kids. Choose wisely. Jesse, I know how much you like being right. I do like being right. I do. What, Chris? Don't get that look on your face. I do that because I'm a petty, selfish, small person who... Hey, don't agree with me, Chris, who really likes to focus mostly on me. And anyway, Jesse, the Amy Coney Barrett stuff is proving you right again. You always talk about the commies probe for weakness and attack it. Instead, you should show strength and they'll move on to a softer target. When you juxtapose Barrett caving to their tactics with Clarence Thomas talking about how he'd rather die than withdraw from his nomination, you can see it so clearly. They don't bother Clarence Thomas, even though he's much more damaging to their evil agenda. I've said this all the time. Did you know that the volume of hate mail we get into the show? Did you know that while the listenership grows all the time, the number of stations we're on grows all the time, the hate mail has actually gone down over the years? Why? I'll tell you exactly why. Because when we get the, Jesse, I'm offended. Jesse, you're evil. Jesse, you're this. Jesse, you're that. I don't come on here. Oh, guys, I'll tell you what. You know, I misspoke yesterday. And I'll tell you what. If I hurt anybody's feelings, I just don't know how I can live with myself. You being offended. I'd say things like, it's never my intention to offend anybody. Just thinking about that makes me cry in my pillow at night. So I'm here to tell you that it'll never happen again on this show. You know what that would do? It would increase the amount of hate mail I got tenfold. Because these people are like sharks in the water. And when they smell blood, they just start to attack. And so many losers in the GOP have never gotten this and still don't get it. They think that they can just accommodate them a little. But maybe if we moderated a little, maybe if I spoke really gently to them, maybe if I pat them on the head, what if we just tore down a Robert E. Lee statue? After all, I don't believe in slavery. That will prove to these people that I'm being reasonable. Let's just tear down Robert E. Lee statues, right? He was a Confederate. Wonderful man, by the way, but that's another story. Oh, what do you mean? You want to tear down Thomas Jefferson now? Christopher Columbus next? Teddy Roosevelt? I don't understand. I already gave you the Robert E. Lee statue. When they asked you to tear down a Robert E. Lee statue, you should have built 10 more of them surrounding it. And then they would have never asked you for anything again. Because they would have moved on to softer targets. But we lack testosterone on the right. We are getting better. Hey, look, I don't mean to be all bad. We're getting better. We're starting to speak like this.
3: One of the criticisms you sometimes hear of communism, for example, is that it sounds good in theory, but it never works in practice. That's actually not true. Communism does not sound good in theory. The world it envisions for all of us is small, flat, gray, leveled of all exception. Drained of all that is good and noble in the human soul. The world it envisions is a world without courage, a world without creativity or ambition, a world without heroes or glory or great causes to strive towards, without a world without miracles, without myths, without men who rise above the rest to do incredible and extraordinary things. And the world communism envisions is a world without God.
0: That's lovely to hear. One more segment. Hang on.
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0: It's the dog days of summer all across the country. 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
10: You want the big secret that the Democrats won't talk about?
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10: So this is what they have to do.
11: That's right.
10: They have to galvanize their base in the hopes that they can make these people so fervent, so crazy that they will do the nuttiest stuff in the interest of, because people, I think, inherently have an idea that they want to be good.
11: Yeah, I mean, I think that's, I think that's instilled in
10: good
11: and
10: evil.
11: Yes.
10: There's what they have galvanized their people to believe is that there is no limit of evil in the interest of what we're telling you is good, which is getting rid of President Hitler.
11: That's right.
10: I mean, they'll shoot at him. They'll do whatever they're going to. They will elect a guy who's been accused of multiple sexual assaults with the Nazi tattoo and Reddit and everything else, all that baggage. But they looked at it. It's in the interest of our good, of the good.
11: Just came to me. Everything that they said about Donald Trump and have said about Donald Trump is embodied in Graham Platner. Everything, dude.
10: Every
11: assault.
10: Thing.
11: They call him, you know, the assaulter in chief or whatever.
10: All the silliness. Yeah.
11: They call him a Nazi. They call him all. Dude, everything they say about him, they wrapped their arms around with Graham Platner.
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12: To the left of Kennesaw on a map, if that helps.
11: To the left of Kennesaw, okay.
12: Would that be west of Kennesaw, you're trying to tell me?
13: This way I'm pointing. So.
11: Okay, this way that I'm pointing.
10: I guess east and west is very difficult for people these days. It's to the left of Kennesaw.
11: Have you ever...
10: You mean to the west?
11: Yeah. Have you ever looked at a map before? Caw, man. It's to the left of Kennesaw.
10: Can't tell you how many times I've said that to my wife. Just go south on 400, yeah. Exit, and head east. And she's like, what is what do you mean?
13: Exactly. Tell her to turn right next time.
11: That's right. And right then she'll east. Know exactly.
10: No, that would not be to the right when you're heading south.
11: Yeah. Fine, just let it go. I won't embarrass him anymore, man. It's not time to file on the child. You know? Sorry, man. You'll get it. You'll get it. You'll get it. It's fine. Go home, tell your daddy.
10: I turned right like you said.
11: No.
10: No, you didn't.
11: But, go home and tell your daddy you don't know how to read that. And then tell me how to change a tire. And he's going to feel like the biggest disappointment ever.
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2: A jury in Kentucky has ordered a ghost gun company to pay more than $100 million to the family of a teenager who killed himself 3 years ago.
3: After a 2-day trial this week, a jury in Louisville awarded the family of Henry Willis a little more than $4 million in economic damages and $100 million in punitive damages. He was 18 when he bought a ghost gun from Husky Armory and put it together before using it to kill himself. Willis's mother, Laura Herp, said after the verdict,
4: "I firmly believe my son would be alive today if Husky Armory had sold him that ghost gun. Putting time and space between a person in crisis and a firearm can make all the difference between life and death."
3: Attorneys for the family say Husky Armory did not attend the trial. A state court previously issued a default judgment against the company for failing to respond to the lawsuit. Jessica Rosenthal, Fox News.
2: In the aftermath of England's World Cup elimination, a political dispute brews between the UK and Argentina.
5: After defeating England 2-1 in Wednesday's World Cup semi-final in Atlanta, Argentina players celebrated in front of their fans. Some held a banner thrown down by their supporters. It read in Spanish, "The Malvinas are Argentine." This a reference to the UK's Falkland Islands, a South Pacific archipelago claimed by Buenos Aires. Political messages aren't allowed at the World Cup. The British government wants soccer chiefs at FIFA to investigate the incident. In 2012, a South Korean player received a 2-game ban for holding a banner referencing a territorial dispute with Japan. In London, Jonathan Savage, Fox News.
2: The FDA has approved a first-of-its-kind pill that it says can drastically reduce cholesterol. The drug can lower dangerous cholesterol in a way that's previously only been available with injectable drugs. The pill from Merck blocks a liver protein. I'm Lee Silasera. This is Fox News.
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1: It is Fox Across America with Jimmy Failla. Jimmy's off today. It's me, Rich Zeoli, host of the Rich Zeoli podcast, with you today. And Deborah Leah is with me in studio right now. She is on social media at the Deborah Leah. And it's great to see you, my friend. Political commentator extraordinaire. You see her on Fox News all of the time and everywhere on social media, too. You've got like a billion followers now, so congratulations
2: on that.
1: Thank
2: you. I'll give you the $10 after for saying all that nice stuff about me.
1: $20, please, $20. And you were just saying to me right before we came on the air live that you actually have a poll going on X right now?
2: Yes.
1: Okay, what's the question?
2: So basically, I have to decide. It was 48 hours when I originally posted it. The deadline's tonight. If I'm going to re-sign my lease in New York City or if I'm going to finally actually leave. And a lot of us in New York, I think the reason it's going so viral right now is because a lot of us are feeling this or plagued with this question right now. We see the direction that Manhattan's heading. We see it not getting any better. These New Yorkers know the issues, but they'll still vote Democrat every single time. They know that it's making their lives worse. But I think we've reached a point in the city where we can, in the most beautiful way, explain why every single bad policy decision has been made by Mamdani or why the Democratic Party is destroying New York economically in terms of our rent. And they'll hear it and they'll be like, I hear you. I see. But I'm still going to vote for Democrat. I'll never vote for Republican. You can't really save a certain group of people that are just committed to being perpetual victims and living horrible lives. So I never want to leave New York. I want to stay in, I mean, eventually I do, but I want to stay and fight. I don't want to be scared out of my city, but my quality of life, like, it does matter to me. How much longer can I suffer through these policies that I never voted for, that I don't agree with? And it's also just kind of gross, the city. I want to make a campaign of make New Yorkers New Yorkers again.
1: It is. I'm not going to lie. Today is very gross with the Canadian wildfire air and the heat. It's pretty freaking gross out. But where would you go?
2: That's the problem.
1: Would you go to Florida? I see you as a I see you like in Palm Beach.
2: Everyone's like, come down to Miami. I'm a New Yorker. I grew up half New York, half Miami.
1: Yeah, but more than half of Florida's New York now.
2: Yeah, that's why I could go any day I want. Yeah. I don't feel the need to be based there. And there needs to be another state. Maybe anybody listening can help us decide. Where is the middle ground for, you know, Republicans that are fleeing blue states that are not ready for Florida or Texas?
1: Yeah.
2: Florida's a lovely state. It's just incredibly hot. And I can't live in Florida summers. Personally can't. Where's that middle ground? L.A.?
1: Emerson, let's ask Emerson's our college intern for the show, for Fox. Where do you go to school again?
3: UC Santa Barbara.
1: All right. What about California? Would you ever
2: I
1: go
2: love California.
1: I love California, too. It's the best. I think it's the most beautiful state in the country.
2: I think Los Angeles is calling my name. I was hoping Spencer Pratt would win because he would clean it up. But Hilton still seems to have great numbers, and a Republican governor would be much more impactful than Pratt, who also didn't have that much leadership experience prior.
1: Is it crazy there in Santa Barbara? Is it normal?
3: I mean, Santa Barbara specifically is mostly like retirees, people that have left LA, like celebrity, older celebrities, that or college students. So, I mean, Santa Barbara's not really political in general just because it's so laid back there. So I feel like that's definitely, it's more of an older crowd. I feel like it's not the most fun if you're
1: so
3: young.
1: Deborah could bring the age down dramatically, right? I mean, she's a celebrity, so you bring the celebrity age down by like 60 years or something like that, which would be, you could start a trend.
2: I can start a trend, but I think Los Angeles just has more to offer. Have you had the coffee there? It's so good.
1: It is
2: everything
1: good.
2: Right. It's all the same issues as New York, but you also get hiking, you get nature more. So I think a lot of us are having this issue where we need a middle ground. Where's a nice purple state?
1: All right. So we should ask Dana Perino that, since she wrote the book, A Purple State. But all right. But my problem with LA is this. I've been there twice recently. Once I went out there for PragerU and I did a book club with them on Animal Farm. Took my whole family. We spent a week. We made a vacation out of it. Went to Universal Studios. It rained every day. Then a year before that, I took the family to Disneyland because I was like, my kids are young. We'll go to Disneyland. We'll hold off on Disney World. It rained every freaking day. I thought it never rains in Southern California, except when I'm there.
2: Apparently, you're like me with the war in the Middle East. Every time we were talking about before the show that every single time I book a flight to Tel Aviv, suddenly it's announced that we're about to bomb Iran, about wars back on, the Strait of Hormuz is being controlled. It's been such a balagan, as we say in Hebrew, a craziness, and following it every single day. Like, I don't think anybody actually knows what's going to happen in the region.
1: No.
2: It's
1: ridiculous. It's easier to predict the Iran war than the state of California. Because California is truly right now lost because of Gavin Newsom. Even Hollywood's fleeing the state.
2: Yeah.
1: It really is. I mean, it's, you know, they're leaving, they're opening up studios in other places. he is the biggest creep slimeball out there, I think. He's a shapeshifter. And he's a psychopath. Mm-hmm. And I think he's got a really good chance of becoming president, though. That's what scares me. Because people don't care about records anymore. Like, if you looked at the guy's record, Deborah Leah, you would say he should be disqualified immediately, right?
2: Absolutely. Morally, economically, in any capacity, he has failed as a leader. Yep. But there's this weird phenomenon that we saw with Cuomo in New York, where women will know that a man is evil. But if he's the same liberal women, by the way, that are like hashtag me too, believe all women, never trust a man, they'll look at an attractive man and just forget every other principle they've ever believed in or pretended to believe in. The amount of women who are coming forward, liberal women, who are the same group that was like, believe all women, who are coming forward to endorse Cuomo saying he's so dreamy, he's so hot. I think Gavin Newsom has that same effect on people where he puts himself together well, you know, he's an attractive man, and I think a lot of liberal Democrat women just look at him and they forget every other issue and they're like, he's so dreamy. And it's a serious problem, and this is why they don't actually have any principles that they stand by. I don't care how attractive the candidate is. I would have never supported Cuomo because he was a bad leader and he was a bad person and he failed New York, and I saw that. So all the looks and the Italiano in him, it doesn't matter. I want a good leader, Republican or Democrat. I'm willing to vote for whoever the best candidate is. But I do think California, more than any other state, is actually has a chance to become Republican, because in their eyes, how much worse can it get? They've had Democrat after Democrat, Democratic policy, socialist policy.
1: Yeah.
2: The homeless problem can't get worse. The drug problem can't get worse. Can't really burn down any more of the state. So I think when people are backed into a corner, they're willing to try something different. It's just unfortunate.
1: Deborah Leah is with me, the Deborah Leah, and political commentator extraordinaire, frequent guest on Fox News, a social media star, and an advocate for Israel. I think it's fair to say that, right?
2: Absolutely. Strong Jew.
1: Yeah. Strong Jew. Jewess.
2: Zionist.
1: Is that, Jewess. I
2: love that.

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2: They're like, ha ha, you think you can get away from us? You'll never get away from us. Yeah. New York or nowhere is not a sweet little, you know, phrase. It's a threat. Okay. You're never leaving New York. If you make money, we're going to hunt you down and take your money to fund homeless people $90,000 a year.
3: It's amazing how they will dedicate so many resources to going after their own citizens. And then they wonder why people flee. Right.
2: Yeah.
3: You know, and don't want to come back. And you don't need to necessarily come back, except you like it here. And that's the thing. You like it here and you want to be here. I like it here too. The problem that I have is that I think Ma'am Donnie is really genuinely scary. But as a Jew, how do you feel about the guy?
2: So from day one, there was a lot of fear mongering within the Jewish community. And I was like, I'm not going to partake in this because we connect on fear and food. I've said this before. It's the number one way Jews connect. I'm sure Italians
3: too. The same way. Absolutely.
2: We are either talking about something we're afraid of. Oh my gosh, Mom Donnie, aren't you scared? When I was in Israel in November, they were saying that. I'm like, you have rockets falling on your head. Worry about yourself. Like, we're okay. Don't worry about us. We're fine in New York. But the mayor, I was never too scared because the mayor of New York has such little power compared to the mayor of other states. And I think the biggest concern was how this rhetoric was so digestible for such a large percentage of New Yorkers. It's less about what Mom Donnie's going to do and more about who are my peers? Who am I walking down the street now that truly believes that the things that his wife says on October 8th saying it's resistance and all this stuff, rape is resistance, which it never is. That to me is like more concerning. And that's what I said about make New Yorkers New Yorkers again. Being a New Yorker means so much more than living in New York City or living in this state. It's a certain personality trait. We help other people. We're understanding. We're not kind, but we're very nice people. Or the reverse. We're not nice, but we're very kind people. If you need help on the street, we'll help you and we'll go on with our business. Yeah. We're not going to sit there doing a little therapy session like they do.
3: But do you think, though, that there is a strain of anti-Semitism within the Democrat Party?
2: Oh, absolutely.
3: I don't mean people that are opposed to the war, because you could be opposed to the war and not be anti-Semitic, right? So there's two separate categories.
2: Yes.
3: There's just some people that genuinely have a foreign policy mindset that says the United States should not be bogged down in foreign wars or giving aid. I mean, Rand Paul's a great example of this. He's consistent. He doesn't want to see American aid go to anybody.
2: Lindsey Graham also. He was opposed to, and he wanted to end every single war. You know, he was pro-freedom, so, and like not having war in the Middle East. I think absolutely, but the problem with the Democratic Party, I don't know if you saw that poll that came out that they're approval rating is now lower than the Republican Party was during the Tea Party. Mm-hmm. They have a lower party approval rating within the party.
3: Their approval rating is lower than the algae at the reflecting pool. That's actually more popular.
2: Yeah.
3: People are like, I'd rather hang out with algae, reflecting pool algae
2: than
3: Democrats.
2: You know, me too. I think this is the result of what their party has been trying to acquiesce all these extremists.
3: Oh, well, speaking of Me Too, though, but you mentioned Me Too. I'm sorry to interrupt, Deborah Blair, but Grand Platner, I mean, they looked the other way.
2: Absolutely.
3: Literally, the woman who founded the Me Too movement looked the other way when they thought he could win.
2: And then they wanted credit in the 11th hour when they're like, we asked him to step down while they still had time to independently appoint his replacement behind closed doors by elitists, not by the voters. But regardless of that, there has been this desire to acquiesce all of these radical fringe groups from the climate change activists to the trans activists to the pro-Palestine activists. And they've completely abandoned their own base and lost control of leadership. So all of that combined, Democratic Party is just a protest movement at this point. And if you're not somebody, if you're somebody who's successful and you don't have time all day to just scream at whatever the hot thing is and go at 2 p.m. in the middle of your workday and, you know, protest outside Fox News like they used to do every Tuesday. You hear them screaming from the top floors. If you actually have a job or a successful life that doesn't allow you to be a bum all day, you don't really align with that. So I feel bad for the Democrats that they don't have leadership, and we felt this way within the Republican Party before, that our leadership didn't represent us. But the difference is we reeled it back in.

0: for them, I think it's so, you know, lost mm-hmm. at sea. They don't even have the capacity to bring it back in. I would hope that the Democrats reclaim their party, but, you know, a lot of them feel abandoned. And honestly, I'll say it here first. The big tent thing was the worst thing to ever happen to the conservative movement. It was great in 2016 to get Trump elected or to, you know, expand support within the free speech, I guess you could say, because there was a lot of things you couldn't say in 2016. So the big tent was good for that. You could say a man can't be a woman, but it was the worst thing to ever happen to conservative principles. It destroyed our party from the inside out. And so I don't want to welcome these people in. If you don't feel like the Democratic Party represents you anymore, but you're not a full Republican or you're not fiscally conservative or conservative by any measure, don't come into our party. I don't want you there. I want people who are actually conservative to be the representatives and partake in the conservative movement. Because now we have all these people who are like, I'm conservative, but we should really support women getting abortions. Or really, gay marriage is something that, you know, just give it up already. Yeah. Or climate change or this or that.
1: All right, so on that note, hey, stick with me through the break here on Fox Across America. Deborah Leigh is here. I want to play a clip for you when we get back. And then get your opinion on whether or not this person should remain in the Democrat Party or not. I think you know who I'm talking about. It's Fox Across America. Zeoli in for Fela, coming right back.
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8: Have you ever...
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8: 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Have you ever looked at a map before? Caw, man. It's to the left of Kennesaw.
11: Can't tell you how many times I've said that to my wife. Just go south on 400, yeah. Exit, and head east. And she's like, what do you mean?
10: Exactly. Tell her to turn right next time.
8: That's right.
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9: 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You know? Sorry, man. You'll get it. You'll get it. You'll get it. It's fine. Go home, tell your daddy.
11: I turned right like you said.
9: No.
11: No, you didn't.
8: 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And then tell me how to change a tire. And he's going to feel like the biggest disappointment ever.
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13: You're in need of a haircut, so you look for that familiar spinning red, white, and blue pole that lets you know you found a barbershop. That pole is a relic from a time when barbers did far more than cut hair. In medieval Europe, barbers also pulled teeth, performed minor surgery, and carried out bloodletting, believed to treat a variety of illnesses. Patients are said to have gripped a wooden staff during the procedure to make their veins more visible. One popular theory suggests that staff, along with blood-soaked bandages associated with the treatment, inspired the barber pole, with the bandages twisting around it to create the familiar red and white spiral. The blue stripe on U.S. barber poles was added later, possibly as a nod to the nation's colors. Barbers eventually left medicine behind, but the pole remained, a spinning reminder of the trade's medical past. Matt Murphy, Fox News.
14: Isn't it funny how the Democrats always focus on the bad part of American history and they never talk about the good part of American history?
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0: She's dancing. She's Deborah Leah. She's dancing on Fox Across America. It's me, Rich Zeoli, and for Jimmy. Great to have you with us today. All right, Deborah, a couple things I got to ask you while you're still here, and thanks for hanging. I want to play a clip for you. This is the Senator of Pennsylvania, John Fetterman, cut 7.
1: My long-term concern has been with the Democratic Party, as I am a member of that, is that our party is going to back away and turn their back to Israel. If our party ever becomes, and just make it official, as the anti-Israel party, you know, that's when I would leave, because that's been a moral clarity for me.
0: Okay, now he says he would leave. He doesn't say he would necessarily join the Republican Party. I'm going to give you my hot controversial take. I don't want him to join the Republican Party.
2: I agree with you.
0: You agree with me. Wow, okay.
2: But maybe for different reasons.
0: Okay.
2: A little bit off what I was saying before, I want the Democrats to reclaim their party, because there's a 50-50 chance that we get a Democrat president or a Democrat leader in every single election that we ever have outside of like deep rural Texas, but even that's up in the air. So for me, as an American, I want to go back to the vision that our founding fathers had, brilliant, amazing, beautiful people of this country, which is that whoever is, it used to be like the vice runner-up became the vice president, which is crazy. Imagine like Biden and Trump working together, or Kamala and Trump working together. But that mindset was that we shouldn't be so far apart from each other and so ideologically separated that it's complete different versions of America or the world when we elect a leader. They should still share some certain American principles that, okay, you may have different ideologies or different specific ideas on policy about how to save America or make America better, but you should not hate this country. You should not have completely different values than laid out in our Constitution, especially. And so I want to see the Democrats get more towards Fetterman and less towards AOC, or honestly, AOC is considered like a moderate by every single stretch now. 5 years ago, she was the radical, like these people, Somalian nationals getting elected in Michigan or wherever, Minnesota. So I want Fetterman to stay in the Democratic Party, because there needs to be some normal people holding the ground there to show that we have a chance. The Democrats have a chance to go back to normalcy. They don't have to abandon their party. They can reclaim it with normal leaders. And I would like Fetterman to keep working across the aisle. I think bipartisanship is a good message for Americans. So if you join the Republican Party, I think it would just further divide in our country. It's like me being in New York. It's not an easy position to be in, but it's important for the state of the world to show that you can live amongst these people, that you can live, you know, you don't have to run and live in separate worlds. So that's my take. I think it's very important. It may not be easy or enjoyable for Fetterman to feel like he's always at odds with his peers, his Democratic peers. But I think it's extra important for him to stay in that position for exactly that. Stay and fight, John.
0: Yeah.
2: Stay and fight.
0: Yeah, I totally agree with you, Deborah. It's a better Democrat Party makes Republicans better.
2: Yes.
0: Right? So we have a hard enough time keeping Republicans conservative.
2: Yeah.
0: And making sure that we don't have fake Republicans, rhinos, right? So a strong Democrat Party keeps Republicans honest and on their toes and forces them to actually be Republicans. A good opposition makes the home team better.
2: Yep.
0: And that's why I 100% agree with you on that point. And also, he votes with them, you know, 99% of the time.
2: Yeah.
0: So it's not like he's a Republican. We shouldn't just let anybody who says the right things join the, there's gotta be levels to membership like any other organization, I would think, you know?
2: I have a good example in my home state over here, Richie Torres, candidate from Riverdale.
0: We gotta hold the phone on that, cause we gotta break.
2: Ah.
0: But it's been great having you, but Richie Torres is a great example of that. Deborah Leah, follow her at all things at The Deborah Leah, not The Deborah Leah, The Deborah Leah. Thanks for joining me, my friend. It's Fox Across America, coming right back.
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6: This is a Fox News alert. I'm Ted Lindner. President Trump addressing the nation earlier tonight discussing voting integrity.
7: No country could be great without fair and honest elections. You have to trust your country, because if there can be no trust, there can be no greatness. And that's very simple.
6: The president revisiting some of the claims he's previously made about Republican losses, particularly 2020, including the potential hacking of ballot machines, claiming that info was hidden from him. He's calling for investigations and potential charges against anyone proven to be responsible. And two people are dead in Texas following relentless rains and flash flooding in the central and southern part of the state.
8: A male near Comfort, who was swept away in an RV. Another is a female in Uvalde.
6: It's Texas Governor Greg Abbott. 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
15: House Republicans are launching an investigation into U.S. companies using Chinese-developed AI, and two major names are being targeted. The chairs of the House Homeland Security Committee and the House Select Committee on China sending letters to Airbnb and AnySphere, the parent company of Cursor, one of the fastest-growing AI companies ever, demanding that executives assist their probe. Lawmakers say Chinese firms have been running a spying campaign to, quote, accelerate its AI capabilities through the exploitation of American innovation, accusing them of doing things like stealing IP, taking a U.S. AI model, cloning it, and then passing it off as their own, but without any of the same safety guardrails. Airbnb CEO Brian Chesky said publicly that the company relies heavily on Alibaba's Quen model for customer service, calling it, quote, fast and cheap. Both Airbnb and Cursor have not responded to our request for comment. For Fox on Tech, I'm Madison Allworth, Fox Business.
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0: We still got a huge show for you. We're only halfway through Fox Across America. Taylor Riggs is going to be stopping by a little bit later today. I'm excited to talk to her. But in the meantime, 4-star review in the New York Post today for Christopher Nolan's new movie, The Odyssey. Now, let me just say for the record, I'm a huge Nolan fan because that man did the world a huge favor with Batman Begins and telling the actual story of Batman and then The Dark Knight and The Dark Knight Rises. And of course, he's had a bunch of other great, incredible movies, including most recently Oppenheimer, which was the true story of Robert Oppenheimer and the development of the atomic bomb and the Manhattan Project. And it was outstanding. So he's got this new movie called The Odyssey, which apparently is based on a book, I'm told. Is that true? Is there a book version of this?
1: Yes. It's like a famous Greek like play, I think, isn't it?
0: I think it was a poem, actually. Right? Yeah. I think I read it in high school. I think we all had to. So, Emerson, you probably read it the most recent of all of us, right?
2: Oh, God. I actually didn't.
0: No?
2: No.
0: Wow. You get to UC Santa Barbara without reading The Odyssey? How'd you pull that off?
2: My high school failed me.
0: Wow. Amazing. All right. Now, you have several options to see this movie. You can see it in IMAX. You can see it in IMAX 70 millimeter. You can see it in 70 millimeter. You can see it in 35 millimeter. You can see it in Dolby Cinema, or you can see it in XL, or you can see it in XXL. Josh, there's too many options here.
3: I mean, 70 millimeter IMAX, that's the huge one. There's very few of them out there. That's the absolute preferred way, but let's be realistic. Not a lot of people have them close to their area.
0: I read an article that people are flying across the country to see this movie in IMAX 70 millimeter. I don't get that.
3: No, I would get that maybe for Oppenheimer, not The Odyssey. It's been done before. There was even like an NBC miniseries years and years ago. So it's not like it's an original work here. Yeah. I wouldn't fly for this one.
0: Also, it's not cheap to see it in the IMAX 70 millimeter. I think they're charging in some places $60 a ticket.
3: That's why I go, if I go through like AMC Dolby,
0: yeah,
3: you know, wait for like Tuesday or Wednesday because those are half price days. See, then you can get it for like maybe 10, 12 bucks.
0: Josh sneaks as in opposed to half 25. Price. He buys a ticket for another movie and sneaks in.
3: I have to justify every cost I do. You know, I can't bring myself to pay full price. I just can't, especially in the age of streaming.
0: Buddy, we work in radio. I get it. Like, I understand. I completely get it.
3: Just giving everybody the options out there. Those are the days.
0: What is 70 millimeter? What is that? Do you know?
1: I don't. I saw Oppenheimer in it, but I don't know exactly. I think it has to do with the camera that he...
3: There's more detail, wider aspect ratio, blah, blah, blah. It's just going to be crisper on the screen.
0: I mean, you got to be a real snob to really be able to tell the difference. I don't know. I mean, Emerson, does this matter to you, like seeing it in a certain format?
2: I mean, obviously it's cooler to see it in the format that it was filmed for, but honestly, I'm not that picky.
0: You're not?
2: No.
0: Would you watch it just on like your phone?
2: No. Okay. I mean, I'll see it in theaters, definitely, but I'm not super picky about what type of theater.
0: Yeah, the other problem is that people started buying tickets for this so long ago that last night I just looked and you can't find tickets anywhere opening weekend. Opening weekend's where they make all their money. That's how they gauge if the movie's going to be a hit. So it's all about the opening weekend. That's how they knew Supergirl was going to be a gigantic bomb. And that movie was so bad. My daughter and I left. My 9-year-old daughter was terrified. She's like, Dad, I want to leave. I don't want to stay anymore for this. It was really bad. I got a refund. I got the courtesy pass. You ever get the courtesy pass?
3: Haven't got one of those, no.
0: Yeah. You do that, you go up there and they give it to you and it's like you can come see a movie for free, basically.
3: Okay.
0: But there's all kinds of restrictions attached to it. It can only be 2D. You know, you're not getting the IMAX 70 millimeter with the courtesy pass. You know what I mean? All right. So that movie's going to make probably a gajillion dollars because it's getting really, really good reviews out there. Matt Damon is the lead. Matt Damon's like 70. I don't know how this guy keeps pulling it off. It's amazing to me.
3: I mean, it's yet another movie where we have to go find Matt Damon. It's amazing how 30 plus years and we're still searching for him.
0: Saving Private Ryan. Well done. Yeah. Because he plays the king who's lost and he's in like the mouth of a dragon or something, right?
3: Exactly. And if you're out there and you're thinking we're going to do spoiler alerts here, it's been out for a while.
1: Yeah, you can read
3: it. It's really hard to give a, you know, yeah. I mean, come on.
0: Well, it was written in like 12 BC. So, I mean, if you haven't read it by now, I don't know what to tell you.
1: It's
0: like,
1: Jesus probably read it, right?
0: Yeah, I mean, it's like if people give away the ending to Breaking Bad, I'm like, you should have watched it by now, you know, or The Sopranos. I'm like, you know what I mean? Like, there's a time limit where I think after that, you can't spoil anything because if you haven't seen it by then, that's on you.
1: The
0: you
1: Sixth
0: own that.
1: Sense, yeah.
0: What about The Sixth Sense?
1: Well, I mean, you could spoil
3: it. Spoiler at the end, you know. Yeah.
0: What about it?
3: You know.
0: You guys are still afraid to give it away. You're afraid to give it away.
1: I see dead people.
0: All right. Emerson, have you seen The Sixth Sense?
2: No.
3: Yeah, see, that's why we didn't give it away. That's why.
2: And now I won't.
0: No, they didn't spoil it for you. They were very good about doing that. I have a buddy, though, who actually in line for The Sixth Sense came out of the theater and saw a friend of his in line. The guy's been waiting in line. This is back in the day before they had reservations for seats. Goes over to his buddy and literally spoils the movie for him as he's walking away. He's like, yeah, it's great to see you. By the way, tells him the spoiler and then walks away, which I'm not doing to Emerson right now. I mean, that is a jerk move right there.
3: Awful move. That's that's a fringe friend, that is a friend no more. I agree. Come on.
0: Yeah, no, that's you're dead to me after that because I waited in line. So, all right, we got to do the quiz, but I also want to ask this question too as well, which is that as we're thinking about, and Taylor Riggs is going to be here, so I'm going to ask her about Netflix. How many streaming services do you guys think you have? If you had to add them all up between Netflix and Prime and all the others, how many think you have?
2: A lot.
0: A lot? Yeah. Do you pay for them or do your parents pay for them? Emerson's a college kid, so your parents...
2: I don't count. I'm exempt from the question.
0: You, as a college student, it's totally understandable for your parents to pay and keep you on the family plan. Mikey still uses his parents' password.
1: Well, no. Here's the thing. I pay for cable, but like if I want to watch Thursday Night Football at Amazon Prime, I just go on their account because you know, it's a family account.
0: Do you guys as Fox employees get a free Fox One subscription?
1: We do. Yes. So technically, yes.
0: I don't get that because I'm not a Fox employee, so I just come and hang around here and pretend like I am all the time. So now I'm paying $19.90 a month for Fox One so that we can watch the World Cup.
1: You don't have cable then, obviously?
0: No, I do the streaming, but okay. Thank God the World Cup's almost
3: for one month for the World Cup, that's very, very worth it to me.
0: I agree.
3: To what you pay to go to a ticket to the game, you're making out.
0: Listen, I love Fox One and all things Fox. I don't want anyone to misconstrue what I'm saying here. I think it's an incredible value. But all I'm saying is I think if I add up all my streaming services, I'm up to like 12 at this point.
3: I'm at least 9 or 10. I've got Netflix, HBO Max, Hulu, Disney, Amazon Prime, Paramount, Apple Plus, Peacock. And then there's the free ones, Hoopla, Tubi. Shout out Tubi.
1: Another Fox one.
0: Yep. Great one.
3: Fox One. I do have Fox Nation, you know.
0: Yeah.
1: Well, that's through Fox One. I mean.
0: Paramount Plus. You gotta have Paramount Plus.
2: You guys are beating me. You're reminding me of services I didn't know existed.
0: See? And if you don't have them, the problem is that, when you try to cancel them, but then new stuff comes out and you're like, I gotta re-sign up and that's a whole to do and everything like that, you know. But apparently a lot of people right now are looking to cut costs everywhere they possibly can, and they immediately go to the streaming services as one of the first things that they do to cut money, which makes sense. I mean, that's how cord cutting started. Do you remember everybody to save money cut the cord, and then they started with streaming services? Now you're probably spending more in streaming services than if you just had cable.
1: Because you got to pay for internet, too.
0: You got to pay for internet, too. Exactly.
3: Yeah, I mean, if you weren't... See, I just cut the cord last year and I figured out because, you know, I was paying for cable on top of all the streaming services, but by cutting out the cable, I did save about $1,000 in a year.
0: $1,000?
3: Yes.
0: Wow.
3: I was getting way overcharged. I kept calling my company and going, you know, if I split and go to this company, I'll be saving this, and they wouldn't come down. So I just cut them out.
0: They thought you were bluffing, Josh.
3: They thought I was bluffing. And then finally on the fourth call, the final call, then they offered it, and I was like, where was this? But I did the math last year, totally worth it. You know, get the Hulu, get the Fox One, get all the stuff like that, and you'll have plenty of channels, if not more, than you might get, say, through a cable company.
0: Do you think, I mean, I was on America's Newsroom today. I go on there like once a week now, which is really great. Do you think, they don't pay me, but I could get a free Fox One subscription?
1: we're not the right people to ask that question to.
0: I'm just thinking. I don't know, maybe
1: you know
0: that should be
1: ask?
0: My goal. What?
1: You know what I'm going to say, so.
0: Dana Perino?
1: Well, yeah, maybe. I was going to say Matt Dahl, but.
3: You know. Yeah, I mean, Dana, well, everybody knows Dana. Yeah, yeah.
0: You hold that shit okay. for the right time.
3: So, yeah, yeah. You gotta hold on to that.
0: Yeah, hang on to that one. All right, we gotta do the quiz, and Emerson's gonna play too, right?
1: No, she's gonna read you the quiz.
0: Oh, you're gonna read? Oh,
2: yes.
0: Oh, that's, you know why you're doing that? Mikey's using you. You know why, right?
2: I know. I heard he's a bad pronunciator.
0: Bad pronunciator? You can't pronounce pronunciation.
2: Yeah.
0: All right, let's do it.
2: Okay. Question one. Which ocean is on the east coast of the United States?
3: Do you need multiple choice?
1: I hope not.
0: You're going on a limb here and say Atlantic.
2: Yes.
0: All right.
2: Okay. The Boston breed of what dog type is sometimes known as the American Gentleman? These dogs are also the mascot of Boston University.
0: Wow. Can I get a multiple choice, though?
2: Yes. Bulldogs, Spaniels, Terriers, or Pointers?
0: Terriers. Yay.
2: What is the minimum age requirement to serve as a U.S. senator?
0: Multiple choice, please.
2: 21, 30, 35, or 40?
0: 30.
3: Okay. Nice, 3 for 3.
2: Wow. Which 17th century Dutch master painted the famous portrait Girl with a Pearl Earring?
0: It's all downhill from here. All right, multiple choice.
2: Vincent van Gogh, Rembrandt van Ringe.
3: I'd go Rin.
2: Rin.
3: Just say Rembrandt.
2: Okay.
3: Nobody says his last name.
0: Nobody says his last name. He's like Madonna.
2: Mondrian.
0: Okay.
2: Or Johannes Vermeer.
0: I'm going Johannes because it sounds the most Dutch. Whoa!
2: Wow.
0: That is a win
2: that
0: right there. I'm going to pay for another month of Fox One because I got that question right. If I get this question right, can I get 1 month of Fox One for free?
3: I'm sure we
0: you
3: can
0: guys
3: figure
0: authorize
3: out
0: that?
3: Something, somehow, some way.
1: Yeah. All right. Like back channel. We'll
0: yeah, back channel it. All right, go ahead.
2: What newspaper is the largest publication in North Dakota?
1: Oh, wait, I know. The Daily Kansas.
0: What he said.
1: No.
3: Let's go with the four options. Let's not let him do this. Go with the four options.
1: Go.
2: Minute Daily News, the Forum of Fargo-Moorhead, the Bismarck Tribune, or Williston Herald?
0: That's not what Mikey said. Mikey didn't say that one.
1: I know.
3: Exactly.
1: It's an inside.
3: Some sort of inside joke. It's so inside, even I don't know it.
0: Okay, all right. Can you read them again? Because I was just waiting to hear
3: one pronunciation. It's Minot.
2: Minot. Minot okay. Daily News, the okay. Forum of Fargo-Moorhead, the Bismarck Tribune, or Williston Herald?
1: A lot of pressure on you here, Rich.
3: I will say, in my preview of this, to make sure I had the correct answers, I got this wrong a couple times, so I wouldn't blame you here.
0: All right, but you know the fact that Josh knows how to pronounce that word means he did research, and that's the one. So I'm going with Minute. Son of a!
3: Steered you wrong. No.
0: Yeah, Jedi mind tricked me. So now I lost my 1 month free of Fox One streaming.
1: Sorry.
0: What was the correct answer?
2: Do you know? Josh doesn't tell
3: me. It's the Forum of Fargo-Moorhead.
0: Obviously. Obviously, because what a catchy name for a newspaper. No wonder why newspapers are dying. All right, that's the quiz. How'd you do? Hopefully better than me. All right, coming up, we got a lot more to get to. The Democrat Civil War continues. The president is going to address the nation tonight. Caroline Leavitt taking questions at the White House briefing regarding the president's upcoming speech. What do we know? We'll talk about it. It's Rich Zeoli in for Jimmy. It's Fox Across America. Don't go away.
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14: We thank you, Swatoon, for doing the right thing and caring about this country, as we all should. You're a great example of the people who come here for the right reasons and do the right things, and we salute you. And I'll be in a fighting hole when the revolution comes anytime, my friend. Thank you again.
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0: You know, the Democrats miscalculated just how unpopular open borders really was. They just completely miscalculated that in every single way, shape, and form. And that has come up again in the race to succeed or become the United States Senator for Texas, where you've got this guy, James Tallarico, down there talking about how Texas should focus on tourism rather than border security. This is so mind-boggling to me. I can't understand for a minute how somebody, well, first of all, the guy's got a vegan girlfriend. But secondly, how you can say that when you're running in Texas, where you are a border state, where you had such an overwhelming problem, where you had tens of thousands of people streaming over the southern border every single day, where you had to put them on buses and bring them out of your state to places like New England, to places like Martha's Vineyard to get them out of there. And I don't know for a second how you can think that you can win by having a position like this. I mean, you're just playing right into Ken Paxton's hands, the attorney general, who is also running for Senate, who has the approval of the president. But here's what Tallarico said. This is cut number 11.
1: I'm worried about what this senseless border wall would do to our tourism here in the region, what it would do to our local economies that we should be supporting and growing and cultivating, not attacking with political useless border walls.
0: The border wall doesn't hurt tourism, genius. The border wall stops tourism in the form of people breaking into your country illegally. But we don't call that tourism. We call that a crime. That's the difference. People flying into Texas or driving into Texas are not going to the border wall. They don't have to cross the border wall. They don't have to climb over it. We're not talking about a border wall around Texas that connects to other states of the United States of America. We're talking about a border wall between Texas and Mexico. I think maybe he's just got his geography wrong. He's like, I can't believe we put a border wall between Texas and the airport. Everybody's got to climb over it once they land. Like, no, this is Mexico. But obviously what he means by that is he doesn't want it because he's an open borders guy. So he's trying to find a way to thread the needle to make it sound economically sound, his opposition to the border wall. He doesn't want a border wall because he wants open borders. Just like Joe Biden did. And we had open borders under Joe Biden. That's what we had. We had a crisis, an illegal immigration crisis under Joe Biden. Here's what Ken Paxton said on Hannity last night reacting to that.
2: Yeah, I don't think he missed it. I feel like I'm on a Saturday Night Live skit and he's mocking himself. This is ridiculous for him to suggest that we should spend money instead of securing our border on a border wall or securing our border. Against terrorism, against transnational gangs, against drug trafficking, against human trafficking. Instead, we should spend the money on tourism. It's hard to believe that he's suggesting that to Texas, a border state that, as you just suggested, was overrun with illegals because of the Biden administration policies on immigration.
0: Now, I wish Paul Gleiser was here right now, but let's see. Texas is bordered by U.S. states in one country, New Mexico to the west, Oklahoma to the north, Arkansas and Louisiana to the northeast and the east, and Mexico to the southwest. So maybe this idiot thinks that we're putting a border wall between Texas and Oklahoma. I would not be for that, by the way. I'm just saying, I would oppose a border wall between Texas and Oklahoma, Texas and Arkansas, Texas and Louisiana. I would oppose those things. However, because they would hurt tourism and commerce and common sense. But nobody's talking about that. We're talking about a border between Texas and Mexico, which is porous and open, and was, I should say, until Donald Trump was elected president and closed it. But if guys like Tallarico have their way, it'll be wide open again, no doubt about it. Let's get the latest on the economy and all things with the great, amazing Taylor Riggs. It's Fox Across America. Big hour straight ahead. Don't go away.
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11: This is a Fox News alert claiming election interference. I'm Lisa Lacera. President Trump says he has proof of foreign interference in elections.
12: President Trump used network airtime to discuss his concerns about the fairness of U.S. elections. He released documents on the White House website he claimed shows a host of adversaries can interfere with the U.S. vote ahead of the midterms.
13: At a minimum, Russia, China, Iran, North Korea, as well as non-state groups, have the capability to compromise U.S. election infrastructure.
12: It's China, he said, that launched a coordinated attack in 2020. The president again pointed to the Save America Act, pushing proof of citizenship and photo ID as his preferred fix for maintaining election integrity.
11: Fox's Grinnell Scott this afternoon on the Senate floor. Democratic leader Chuck Schumer said the president's claims are not matching the needs of the American people.
14: Instead of confronting persistent inflation, rising gas prices, higher grocery bills, and out-of-control housing costs, Trump and the GOP will launch a coordinated, multi-front campaign to subvert the will of the voters.
11: And Schumer said the claims have nothing to do with the 2020 election. They're about the midterms, which he says the president and Republicans are fearful of losing. For the first time, the U.S. military targeting bridges that are key to control of the Strait of Hormuz and could cut off the Revolutionary Guard. It's part of a stepped-up air campaign against Iran.
15: Beginning at 2 p.m. Eastern time today, U.S. jets launched another wave of strikes against Iran. Over the past 3 days, Iran has not attacked any commercial ships transiting the strait, though traffic has slowed.
11: Fox's Lucas Tomlinson in Tel Aviv. The FDA advising people to avoid eating shredded lettuce served at Taco Bell in Indiana, Michigan, Kentucky, Ohio, and West Virginia as it continues to investigate an outbreak of cyclospora. 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
2: The family of a black teen found dead off the Mississippi coast says they will inspect his cell phone with a local prosecutor's office as the investigation into his death continues.
3: Nolan Wells' family has met with the Jackson County, Mississippi District Attorney more than a week after the 18-year-old's body was found on Horn Island. Family attorney Ben Crump says the DA committed to presenting the investigation to a grand jury when it is complete. Wells had traveled to the uninhabited island with friends on a July 4th boat trip, but did not return with them. His mother reported him missing hours later, and he was recovered near the island the next day. Conflicting accounts have been given as to why his friends returned without him. Family members retrieved his phone from the home of one of Wells' friends using a locator app to find it. Tanya J. Powers, Fox News.
2: A tourist helicopter that crashed and killed 6 people last year in the Hudson River in New York City shows signs of a bird strike. The National Transportation Safety Board says there's evidence and witness reports that the chopper hit several birds before plunging into the river last April. Remains of several geese were found on the helicopter's rotors and left horizontal stabilizer. One witness told the NTSB that just minutes before the crash, a large flock of geese took flight in the area. A 41-year-old charitable organization may be melting away.
4: The Ben & Jerry's Foundation says it's been kicked out of its corporate office in Vermont and will suspend operations at the end of the year unless funding is restored by Ben & Jerry's ice cream owner, the Magnum Ice Cream Company. There's a court case pending in New York. Magnum took over a year ago after a split from Unilever and says an audit found clear conflicts of interest with some of the charity's recipients. It says it's committed to the funding if problems are fixed. The foundation operates separately from the ice cream business established in 1985 to support social, racial, economic, and environmental justice. Co-founder Ben Cohen says no one there has ever seen the audit, and the answer is for Magnum to sell the Ben & Jerry's brand to someone else.
2: Fox's Chris Foster. I'm Lee Silicera. This is Fox News.
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0: From everywhere USA, it's Fox Across America with Jimmy Failla.
1: Jimmy is off today. 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And it's great to be with you today in Fox Across America. Hey, girl, got to say that whenever I'm in for Jimmy. And I am super excited because the great Taylor Riggs is in studio with me, and she makes time every time I fill in for Jimmy, co-host, of course, of the Big Money Show on Fox Business. Taylor, you are the absolute best. It's so great to see you, my friend.
2: Thanks for having me. This is always so much fun. I love being here with you.
1: As soon as Mikey asks me to fill in, which is getting less and less lately for some reason, the first thing I say to him is make sure Taylor can come on the show or
2: love
1: I'm not
2: it.
1: Doing it.
2: And my answer is always yes if it's you asking.
1: You're the best.
2: Let's do it.
1: You are the best. All right. I got to ask you about Netflix. Why am I reading so much about Netflix lately in the papers?
2: Because they are going to report earnings today after the bell at 4:10 p.m.
1: Okay.
2: Netflix is in a tricky moment. I think they're down 40% in the last 12 months.
1: Wow.
2: They lost out to the Warner Brothers Discovery bid. Paramount got it.
1: Yeah.
2: Netflix walked away. Originally, people were like, that's great. Save your money. But now there's something with Netflix where instead of just watching subscriber growth, how many subscribers are you getting and what prices are you raising on everyone? It's about engagement. And engagement is falling. So I'm not like on the platform engaged watching what they're putting on. And that's what makes people nervous, which is why the shares are down 40% in the last year. So when you think about Netflix today after the bell, let's look at what is their strategy for live TV, they've said, as a way to keep eyeballs glued, always on. Is their strategy. Do they have an M&A strategy? If they lost Warner Brothers Discovery, is there something else that they like? So I think it's just one to watch because they've passed on a lot of prices to consumer. I personally canceled mine.
1: You did?
2: It got too expensive. I can't be paying $10 to $15 for every streaming platform out there when they started at $5.
1: Yeah.
2: And so I think people are feeling oversaturated and it's gotten really expensive. Now we're paying as much as we did for cable. So I will say to their credit, their live sports have been very successful. They did the boxing match. They've done NFL on Christmas a couple times. So that can be a winning strategy for them if they can nail down how to do live events.
1: You know what's interesting? You mentioned that it's more expensive than cable now. People cut the cord years ago to save money.
2: I know.
1: And now, and we were talking about this earlier, with all the streaming services and the fact that you have to pay for really high-speed internet to get those streaming services to actually work, you're probably paying more now than you were when you just had cable. And so that's a problem. The other problem is I think that they were, in their drive to put out content, they were putting out stuff that was just so mindless that you could – watch beyond your phone and doing other things and multitasking while technically watching, but you weren't engaged. And they said that as much. They were like, well, as long as people are watching something, it doesn't matter. But people actually want quality.
2: I agree.
1: It's not just quantity.
2: I agree. And, you know, in our case, look, everyone can do what they want, but in our case, we're trying to be more intentional with our time. So is it reading a good book? Is it a family movie? I think our problem, one of the issues we have with Netflix and any of the streaming platforms is it takes me an hour to figure out what I want to watch.
1: Mm-hmm.
2: And then by the time I do that, my husband's fallen asleep on the couch and now it's 9 o'clock and now I kind of actually just want to go to bed. So again, I think to your point about quality, is it a Hunger Games? Is it Squid? What was that?
1: Squid Ink? Or not Squid Ink. That's a pasta. Squid Game.
2: Squid Game. You know, something that really drew people in and will make me renew for season two and season three. And I think that's sort of what people are nostalgic for.
1: You know, you just described how me and my wife do it. And we sit there and we're reading the reviews. We're looking at trailers. We're going around. We flip from Apple TV to Netflix to Amazon Prime. By the time we settle on something, we're both like, all right, let's go to bed. It's 11 o'clock at night.
2: If it's me and it's you, it's everyone else.
1: Right.
2: And that's the problem.
1: Yeah.
2: So they've tried to do some interesting things. AI is actually a cool place. They can do probably a curated for you segment where they can, you know, kind of figure out your algorithm. Like, mm-hmm. I don't want Game of Thrones. It's like really violent and bloody. Give me a rom-com or something like yeah. that. So again, it
1: would be a violent, bloody rom-com. Can we do that, Taylor Riggs? That's the question. Can we make that content?
2: Called a Squid Ink.
1: We just came up with our new show. Taylor Riggs is co-host of the Big Money Show on Fox Business. It's great to have her. Follow her at Riggs Report. All right, talk to me about CPI. How are we looking?
2: You know, the numbers were great. CPI and PPI, which is the consumer price index versus the producer price index, the wholesale numbers, came in much better than expected. And we're starting to finally see prices actually fall.
1: Great.
2: Now, the caveat to that is PPI is still a couple percentage points higher than the consumer. So if I'm... let's just say like Target or Walmart. Mm-hmm. My wholesale price is really high and the consumer price is below that. So my margins are getting squeezed.
1: Okay.
2: Either the wholesale price needs to come down or the consumer, what they charge me, needs to come up if they want to make up lost revenue. We haven't seen that yet. So that's something I'm looking for. The other good news is that in June, the average Brent oil price was 85. And I thought, oh no, in July, it's higher.
1: Yeah.
2: We're going to go back up. No. July average, price for global oil is still lower than it was in June, which means when you saw a big decline in June, we could still see another big decline in July, despite some of the volatility that we see right now with Iran. I think people are really sensitive to gas prices.
1: Yep.
2: So, I read an article today. I think diesel is back above $5 again.
1: Yeah, I drive a diesel Jeep, and it hurts.
2: And it's
1: it
2: rough.
1: Does hurt, yeah.
2: And so that's going to be the sticky point for the midterms where people either figure out, was this worth it or not? You promised to bring down prices. Mm-hmm. You haven't. Was Iran a good excuse? Was it not? And then we're going to have to see how voters feel about that.
1: You know, I think that one of the areas, which is interesting, because, I mean, obviously, I'm a political analyst, so I look at things from politics. And I spent my entire career working in politics before I got into broadcasting, you know? So I ran campaigns. I did all these things. And I always think about it's always the economy stupid, right? I think that line from James Carville from the 1990s still applies 100%. But there's ways to provide cover for that. And one of the ways to provide cover for that is actually the MAHA movement, because we've talked about this, you and I, people are

0: Michaels on her program in the Noon Hour, like the incredible like fitness guru.
1: Of course, yeah.
0: And she was like, am I going to have to go back to eating Cheetos? Because I can't eat lettuce and I can't eat berries because we're all getting cyclosporiasis. I don't want to eat Cheetos. So let's just make sure the lettuce is clean before we eat it. But
1: thoroughly,
0: I think you bring up a good point. I think all jokes aside about that, and of course the people who were hospitalized, we wish them well, and I want this parasite to go away, but it's a trade-off. But the trade-off is harder when my income is finite, and if my diesel is now back up to $5, can you buy the organic berries or not, right? Like you have to start to make that choice. So
1: For a lot of people, they can't make that choice. They don't have the ability to make the choice financially. And then, of course, as diesel goes up, then food prices go up because of the all the other impacts on the economy, as you've educated me on so many times that it has.
0: Hey, and sorry, I'm rustling my papers.
1: No, she's got show and tell.
0: I wanted to provide my data point. The best news that I've got is lower income households have seen the fastest after tax wage growth compared to pre-pandemic levels.
1: Wonderful.
0: It's not middle income, not higher income. It's lower income. Now, some of that could be from the stimulus checks that we put out during COVID. Those, of course, have waned. But relative to pre-pandemic levels, it's the lower income that's still seeing their income grow the fastest. And I have to imagine with all of these AI blue-collar trade jobs that will help lift lower and middle income into middle and upper. All of these electricians, plumber, I mean, you name it, you need all of that to build a data center. And that is here to stay.
1: So the data center thing, Taylor, is so fascinating to me because on the one hand, you run into the classic NIMBY problem.
0: Yeah.
1: Not in my backyard. On the other hand, if we don't have these data centers, we will be losing to China. There's no question about that. So I think things like moratoriums on AI centers like Governor Hochul did is just pure stupidity. I really do. On the other hand, I see local battles playing out in counties and towns where people are like, I don't want this in my town.
0: Yes.
1: And we've got to figure
0: that out. And it's hard to blame them. I don't blame them.
1: Right.
0: Because big bad tech censored me during COVID, called my posts misinformation.
1: Yep.
0: And now you want to put a data center in my backyard? I don't know if I do.
1: Yeah.
0: I don't know if I trust Mark Zuckerberg. Plus, he's killing our 13-year-old kids on social media, and our daughters have eating disorder. So, and again, that's not all of his fault. We need to talk about parental responsibility, but that backyard issue is real. I am shocked that technology CEOs have not come out with the data and said, we use less water than an almond farm in California. Okay, show me that data.
1: Yeah.
0: And then tell me, and instead of doing secret deals with the city council or the governor, come to the town hall meeting and talk to me about the jobs, the investment, the commitment by law that you will make into my power grid, about all of the water that you're going to put back into the system. And I think what makes people frustrated is these deals are happening and they sometimes don't know it. All of a sudden, there was this woman on social media who was like, eminent domain. They said they used it in Georgia and they took my house and sold it to the data center company. And so I think a lot of this is being thrust upon people who are rightfully skeptical. But that being said, if we educate and get rid of the misinformation, I think people will start to see the good in these. And there are some incredible stories in Salem. You'll have to correct me where I'm wrong. People are selling their farmland for millions of dollars.
1: Yeah.
0: And they're becoming millionaires. So, and if that's what they want to do, that's an incredible opportunity for that family to make $10 million. Who am I to say you can't do that?
1: Yeah.
0: So I think it just, we need to have a more open discussion about the deals that are being cut and what's happening behind the scenes.
1: I was a county commissioner in New Jersey for a number of years. And if I were still in that position right now, I would say, you need to come to one of my county legislature meetings and you need to explain to everybody the benefits and you need to hear their concerns and address them head on. And that public relations campaign by the AI data center companies is not happening. And I think some of that is their arrogance of thinking like, you're lucky to have us want to choose you. Mm-hmm.

0: But that's not how people think.
1: No.
0: You know, and everybody wants to be reassured that this isn't going to, you know, pollute my water, give my kids cancer, whatever, right?
1: And that's absolutely.
0: Normal. Yeah.
1: I am shocked that they haven't done that. I do think it's arrogance. And I also think that they're moving lightning fast, that they don't have time to go to the county meetings. What will stop them is these moratoriums and local politicians who were getting screamed at the city council meeting, pulling the plug on this. And then that'll be slow enough to say, okay, well, now we need to start coming out and being a little bit more informational about what we're doing. I used to be on the train, move fast, break things, go first, take on China. I'm okay if we pause and slow down for education purposes and to be mindful about where we're just going to pop up the next data center next to Grammy's farm. I want to be more intentional about that. And I also think that we should have a healthy skepticism against these big tech CEOs who are infiltrating deeply rural areas and coming in with their big hotshot ideas and telling you how you should live your life on your farm. So let's slow it down, but I don't want to pause it. I do want to beat China. And I have the best news. Elon Musk is going to put data centers in space and they'll never be in your backyard.
0: Taylor Riggs, bringing the good news, everybody. Follow her at Riggs Report and tune in every day, of course, to the Big Money Show. We got to go run movies, Squid Ink, our 9-part Netflix documentary. We're going to save Netflix. Taylor Riggs and I, Zeolian Riggs, we're going to save Netflix. It's Fox Across America. Taylor, thanks, my friend. It's so great to see
1: thanks
0: you. You're
1: for
0: the
1: having
0: best.
1: Me.
0: You're the best. The great Taylor Riggs, everybody. We'll be right back.
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11: Hey, I'm Tom.
12: And I'm Jerry.
11: And we are
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11: Yes, that's our real names.
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14: You want the big secret that the Democrats won't talk about?
15: Yes, please give it to me.
14: They know they can't beat him in an election.
15: That's right. It's been proven.
14: So this is what they have to do. Right. They have to galvanize their base in the hopes that they can make these people so fervent, so crazy that they will do the nuttiest stuff in the interest of, because people, I think, inherently have an idea that they want to be good.
13: Yeah, I mean, I think that's, I think that's instilled in good and evil.
14: There's what they have galvanized their people to believe is that there is no limit of evil in the interest of what we're telling you is good, which is getting rid of President Hitler.
13: That's right.
14: I mean, they'll shoot at him. They'll do whatever they're going to. They will elect a guy who's been accused of multiple sexual assaults with the Nazi tattoo and Reddit and everything else, all that baggage. But they looked at it. It's in the interest of our good, of the good.
13: Just came to me. Everything that they said about Donald Trump and have said about Donald Trump is embodied in Graham Platner. Everything, dude.
14: Every
13: assault. Thing. They call him, you know, the assaulter in chief or whatever.
14: All the silliness. Yeah.
13: They call him a Nazi. They call him all, dude. Everything they say about him, they wrapped their arms around with Graham Platner.
2: 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Democracy 2026.
15: There's now talk of a Democratic Party civil war ahead of the 2028 presidential election. On one side, Mayor Zohran Mamdani and fellow Democratic Socialists surging after a sweep of three House primaries. On the other, establishment Democrats, led by House Minority Leader Hakeem Jeffries, reeling after two incumbent Democrats were booted from office. Jeffries, though, is downplaying any concern about socialists taking control of his party.
16: I think there are two current members of the DSA that are part of the House Democratic Caucus out of 215. That number may grow to four.
15: Congressional Republicans delivering condolence flowers to Leader Jeffries' office after the losses, as House Speaker Mike Johnson says Jeffries has lost control of his party.
17: He has just proven that he cannot even hold the line in his own backyard. How can he possibly defend against the Marxist march around the country in these other districts?
15: Democratic Socialists won 9 out of 10 primaries in New York City. Brian Yenis, Fox News.

0: It's the book you didn't ask for. The book no one asked for. Joe Biden's book. The book that Democrats are wishing would never come out. That's how bad this is for them. Welcome back to Fox Across America. So he put out a trailer. You got to watch the thing when you get a chance. It's worth watching the video. But here's a little bit of the audio from this. This is just, oh, it's rough. Cut 25.
1: Since I left the presidency, I've had a lot of people ask me, Joe, what have you been doing? I've been spending a lot of time with my family. I'm dealing with a cancer diagnosis, and I've been getting treatment, and it's been going really well. I want to thank all those who offered their prayers, their support, and well wishes. It's meant the world to me and to Jill. I've written a book about my time as president. It's called Promise Me America. It's coming out in November, and it's available for pre-order now. It's about the challenges we faced as a nation, about the decisions I made, and why I made them. Leading the country through COVID, rebuilding our economy, and restoring our democracy after the attack on January 6th. Ending our nation's longest war in Afghanistan. Strengthening NATO. And supporting Ukraine. It's about why I chose to run for re-election and why I chose to step aside.
0: Yeah, and
2: do you have a problem figuring out whether you're for me or Trump and you ain't black?
0: That was going to be the working title, You Ain't Black, but apparently that one was scrapped. So it's about the promise of America. Cut 26.
1: Most of all, it's about my faith in the promise of America. The promise we made to those who have gone before us is to honor their sacrifice. The promise we made to one another and to treat everyone with dignity and respect. And the promise we made to future generations of Americans to remain the beacon to the world. Promise Me America is about my faith in America and the American people. I hope you'll read it, and I hope it strengthens your faith in what we can do as a nation and a people.
0: Oh, I'm not reading it. I'm getting the audio version, and you're reading it to me, because that would be a feat right there. How many takes do you think it would take to get him to record that? Another working title.
3: The Lion Dog Face Pony Soldier.
0: That was rejected by the publisher. They tried to do that. They also tried this.
2: Poor kids are just as bright and just as talented as white kids.
0: Yeah, but that book also, that title again, did not pass the scrutiny, the muster of the publisher. I mean, they're tough, you know what I mean? This is the one that I was going with.
4: Corn Pop was a bad dude.
0: Come on. Tell me that's not a bestseller, an instant bestseller. Corn Pop was a bad dude. Am I right? Make it a pop-up book? It's Fox Across America. It's Rich Zeoli in for Jimmy. Oh, we got a great guest coming up. Madison Beloy, straight ahead. Don't go away.
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7: This is a Fox News alert. I'm Sue Guzman. President Trump addressing the nation tonight, alleging widespread Chinese interference in the 2020 presidential election.
8: 18 states have been bought, stolen, or hacked by China. Yet those responsible for sounding the alarm instead kept the information secret and hidden. They did not disclose to me as president or to anyone else.
7: As he's authorized a declassification of documents outlining the alleged interference. Two people are dead in flash flooding in Texas.
9: A male near Comfort, who was swept away, and an RV. Another is a female in Uvalde.
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12: To the left of Kennesaw on a map, if that helps.
13: To the left of Kennesaw, okay.
11: Would that be west of Kennesaw, you're trying to tell me?
12: This way I'm pointing. So.
13: Okay, this way that I'm pointing.
14: I guess east and west is very difficult for people these days. It's to the left of Kennesaw.
13: Have you ever...
14: You mean to the west?
13: Yeah. Have you ever looked at a map before? Aw, man, it's to the left of Kennesaw.
14: Can't tell you how many times I've said that to my wife. Just go south on 400, yeah. Exit, and head east. And she's like, what do you mean?
12: Exactly. Tell her to turn right next time.
13: That's right. And right, she'll know exactly.
14: No, that would not be to the right when you're heading south.
13: No. Fine, just let it go. I won't embarrass him anymore, man. It's not time to pile on the child. You know? Sorry, man. You'll get it. You'll get it. You'll get it. It's fine. Go home and tell your daddy.
14: I turned right like you said. No, you didn't.
13: But, yeah, go home and tell your daddy you don't know how to read that. And then tell me how to change a tire, and he's going to feel like the biggest disappointment ever.
6: 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And here's what you missed.
14: You want the big secret that the Democrats won't talk about?
13: Yes, please give it to me.
14: They know they can't beat him in an election.
13: That's right. It's been proven.
14: So this is what they have to do.
13: That's right.
14: They have to galvanize their base in the hopes that they can make these people so fervent, so crazy, that they will do the nuttiest stuff in the interest of... Because people, I think, inherently have an idea that they want to be good.
13: Yeah, I mean, I think that's... Yeah, I think that's still
14: the good and evil. There's what they have galvanized their people to believe is that there is no limit of evil in the interest of what we're telling you is good, which is getting rid of President Hitler.
13: That's right.
14: I mean, they'll shoot at him. They'll do whatever they're going to. They will elect a guy who's been accused of multiple sexual assaults with the Nazi tattoo and Reddit and everything else, all that baggage, but they looked at it, it's in the interest of our good, of the good.
13: Just came to me. Everything that they said about Donald Trump and have said about Donald Trump is embodied in Graham Platner. Everything, dude.
14: Every
13: assault. Thing. They call him, you know, the assaulter in chief or whatever.
14: All the silliness. Yeah.
13: They call him a Nazi. They call him all. Dude, everything they say about him, they wrapped their arms around with Graham Platner.
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14: Communism destroys everything, no matter where it's been tried. And Ossoff is now part of that Democrat Party where it's a civil war, and they've cast their lot with tear it all down.
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0: across America. It is me, Rich Zeoli, host of the Rich Zeoli podcast, where you can get everywhere you can get a podcast. And it's great to be here with my friend Madison Malloy, who also has an incredible podcast called Next to Madison, which you can get everywhere you can get a podcast. I love how like people have to say where to get a podcast now, like we don't know where to get it. You know what I mean?
1: I know. Well, some people are going direct. They're just picking one, you know, like some people like just one Spotify site. Or,
0: yeah.
1: You know, cause it was just too much. So it's like pick a central location.
0: Pick a lane.
1: I feel like, but
0: you
1: I
0: can,
1: haven't picked
0: You can
1: lane.
0: Figure it out, you know?
1: Like, just type in Next to Madison. It's there.
0: Just Google it. Motivational speaker, author of the book All Around Badass, and here to defend Tennessee and change lives forever. It's great to see you, my friend. It's been too long. You fled New York for the refuge of Nashville.
1: Yes, I did.
0: And then you decided to come back in what is possibly the worst, ugliest, most miserable summer New York City has had since like 1911. Why are you back? I mean, I'm happy you're back, but why?
1: Yeah, well, you know, we in Tennessee doesn't have the Hamptons or, you know, the shores and the lake, but we have the lakes, but we don't have the ocean. So, you know, I missed you guys. I miss my friends. I had to come back and show face. So I'm happy to be back, but.
0: I want to ask you, the CNBC wrote an article recently, and it was saying that the worst places to live, and they put Tennessee on the list. Tennessee, I mean, people are fleeing California, New York, New Jersey, just like you did, to move to places like Hollywood movie studios are moving to Nashville, podcast studios, radio studios. They're all setting up shop in Nashville. CNBC says it's one of the worst places to live. What the hell are they talking about?
1: It was number one on the list.
0: The worst place to live.
1: Well, I guess it is the worst place to live if you like growing economies and Jesus and affordable cost of living. So if you hate that, it's definitely the number one worst place to live. But if you like all that other stuff, it's great. You know, it's an open carry state. It's free. Everybody goes to church. I mean, everybody will ask you like, where do you go to church? Mm-hmm. So if you don't have a church, you better find one real quick.
0: Yeah. And if you don't have a gun.
1: Well, you know, I thought about that and I said, I don't know if I need a gun because everybody around me has a gun.
0: Yeah.
1: So I think I'm good.
0: Yeah,
1: you know,
0: that's a good point.
1: But it's funny because they will tell you certain establishments, they'll say no firearms.
0: I won't go to those places.
1: I won't either.
0: So this happened to me recently where I went to a movie theater and it said no firearms allowed. And I got back in my car and I drove to a different theater. But, no, because I'm not going to go to a place where a lunatic knows
1: Smart.
0: That I'm a sitting duck.
1: Right,
0: because if a guy walks in to do harm, he's not following that sign. He's turning around. He's walking in to commit destruction. And so if there's no sign that says that, the guy thinks maybe somebody's packing heat. I mean, I'm in Jersey, so the odds of anyone in there with a gun is limited because it's so hard to get a concealed carry permit in Jersey. But but it's a work in progress. But that's just stupid to put on a place of business, in my opinion.
1: So don't go to the Thompson Hotel.
0: I won't.
1: Yeah, or Lululemon. Those are the only two I've seen them.
0: I don't need yoga pants. Men should not. They should never wear yoga pants ever.
1: They should not.
0: That should be a law. Like I would have that as a constitutional amendment that men should not be allowed to wear yoga pants.
1: I think you know what.
0: But women should always have to.
1: Yes, and Lululemon. There's my nieces are obsessed with Lululemon, but I'm like, there's such more quality crap, and you know, but they want it. They want it. So I'm like, all right.
0: They're
1: expensive.
0: They're very expensive. I bought my wife two pairs for Christmas, and I couldn't believe how expensive they were. But I waited in line, so when I got to the counter, and I put them down, and the woman's like, you know, it's like $250. Whatever. Yeah. So I went, what for? What for? What do I? I have yoga pants.
1: I know.
0: I just didn't. Look at the price before I got up there. And at that point, I was like, oh, damn it. You know what I mean?
1: But so. People love it. It gives you a nice little camp. it's good stuff.
0: Madison, I want to ask, so talk to me about how things are going. You're a motivational speaker. You're helping people. What are the biggest challenges people are facing right now, you think?
1: Well, I think everyone's just too uptight. It's like we become so attached to things and we try to control so many things that are out of our control.
0: Yeah.
1: And when you really just loosen your grip on that and you detach from it, it's amazing just the stuff that comes in. So that's what I really talk about is like changing your identity. But the identity is like the person.
0: Like trans?
1: No, okay, not that,
0: right,
1: not
0: just
1: that.
0: Checking on
1: keep
0: that.
1: Your genitals intact.
0: Okay, keep my schwanz.
1: But your mindset, like whatever it is that you want to attract and also like, realize it's this or something better. And that's, I'm attached to nothing. Literally nothing. Unless it's attached to my body, I try not, I do the best I can. I try not to worry about it. And people are just so with the, you know, the political climate, everything going on, the gas up and down, people are real AI coming for jobs. People are getting like really nervous and it's like, you can't control that.
0: Yeah.
1: So are you going to like ruin your life about it? So it's like time to lighten the F up, which was the name of my first book, and you know, enjoy the short amount of time that we have on this planet. And if you don't like where you're at, change it, which is what I did.
0: I think that there is such power in intention in your subconscious mind.
1: Absolutely.
0: I really believe that. And I think that too often we don't believe, like, for example, you'll hear somebody like, who was the guy that talked about the power of their subconscious mind and the power of positive
1: thinking? Joseph Murphy wrote that book.
0: Okay, Joseph Murphy wrote that book. And then who's the motivational speaker? Think and Grow Rich, Napoleon Hill.
1: Napoleon, right? Yeah.
0: All right, so you hear that stuff and you're like, but that applies to other people, not me. Right?
1: Yeah,
0: I think that becomes your problem, right?
1: You know what I did that recently, actually, that kind of changed everything? I looked myself dead in the face, in the mirror, in the eyes, right? So you're not just looking at your face, you're looking at your soul. And I said, I deserve all the success. Mm. I deserve endless money. I deserve love. I deserve happiness. And it's like, I knew I wanted it, but I'd never looked into my soul and said, I deserve this. And I'm telling you, after that sentence, everything is just opening up.
0: Interesting.
1: And it's
0: I love
1: amazing.
0: That.
1: And also, you know, there's I forgot which actor it was, but he went in, he was down to his last dollar. I think he's a big director, went into the church and he said, I promise you, if you make me successful, I will give back to society and change it in a way you've never seen before. Mm-hmm. And sure enough, God answered his prayer. The guy that, Thomas that started St. Jude. And so because he made him successful, that's how St. Jude got started.
0: Interesting.
1: And so I said, yes, God, I will make a big difference. But I also said my parents will never pay for a meal again. And so nothing really changed. And then I started paying for my parents' meals. And all of a sudden, it's just like a whirlwind. So put something out there that's outside of yourself for somebody else, for society, and just watch what happens. And expect miracles.
0: Listen, I think it's great. Now, we are lucky because Emerson's here. Emerson's our college intern here on Fox Across America.
1: Yay.
0: She's from UC Santa Barbara.
1: Okay.
0: And she's with us till August 7th.
1: Yes.
0: So do you have any like thoughts about the future? Any questions you want to ask Madison?
2: Yeah, gosh. I mean, a million, of course.
1: Okay.
2: I'm young and have a lot of questions ahead of me. Let's see.
0: Number one is, how does she get away from Mikey? Because Mike, if you notice, he keeps him. Okay, go ahead. No, go ahead.
2: Let's see. If you could advise one best city to live in post-graduation, where would you say?
0: Ooh, what a great question.
1: Well, it depends on what you want to do. I don't like the politics and the climate of New York right now, but I would always say your experience in New York City is going to be the best. You spend 5 years here, you're going to be light years ahead of everybody else. Now, things are changing, industries are moving, so it could be Nashville. We don't know, what's going on with Mondami here. If he keeps pissing people off and Wall Street keeps moving and media starts moving and maybe Fox News will come join us down there, then it could be. So just look out for the climate. But I'm telling you, even with New York, I think it's just, there's just something with the experience and the energy here that you just can't get.
0: Emerson, do you want to stay in broadcasting, in media?
2: I do.
0: Okay. What's the ultimate goal? Is it to be on air?
2: Yes.
0: Behind the scenes?
2: As of right now, it's on air.
0: On air. You should be hosting the show today, not me, quite frankly.
1: There you go.
0: All right, so on air. So, yeah, I agree. I think New York is probably where you want to be.
2: Mm-hmm.
0: I think that the ability to be here, your chances of success are higher if you're in a place like this. But I don't think you should rule out L.A. either, because I think that there's a possibility, you know, I mean, that. But I also don't think you should rule out, if you wanted to get into media, a small market to gain some experience. Like, you don't always necessarily have to go to the number one market.
2: Mm-hmm.
0: A lot of people start in smaller markets and then earn, you know, pay their dues and learn their craft and, you know.
2: Yeah.
0: Cream rises to the top. I believe that.
1: Totally.
0: I do believe that.
1: Just be prepared. You're going to be living with a lot of roommates in a little closet.
2: I live with 16 right now.
0: 16 roommates?
1: In a sorority?
0: Fish?
2: No. It's just, I live on the water in Santa Barbara. They squeeze as many people as they can to make those houses college livable. So
0: wow.
1: That sounds like
0: a fire code violation.
1: Yeah, fire code. I was going to say, it sounds like Mikey's dream. Mikey's like, when can I come visit?
0: Well, listen, when you get there, I need you to check your bag for spy cameras, okay? will you do that for me? All right. That's a 16. Do you like all of you guys all get along?
2: Yes. We're all best friends. It's four rooms, four people each.
0: I thought women all hated each other. I'm learning so much on today's show.
1: That is
2: That
1: is absolutely wrong. No, I have the most amazing girlfriends. One of the reasons that was so difficult for me to leave New York, but I realized that I could fly back to them.
0: Yeah. What's your biggest fear in life right now?
2: Oh gosh. I don't know.
0: Spiders.
2: I'm the youngest of four, and all my siblings are doing well, happy with their lives. So I just want to be successful and be able to live up to those expectations of just having well-rounded, happy life, happy work experiences.
0: What do you think of that, Madison Beloy?
1: First of all, don't put so many expectations on other people. Do what makes you happy. Do what adds value to the world. People, when I got out of college, I chased money. I ended up as a bond trader on Wall Street. I was involved in the financial crisis, and I was miserable.
0: She caused the financial crisis.
1: I wish. No, I don't wish. I'm just saying I would be a lot richer than I am. And people were miserable. Don't do it. Don't chase something for the money when they say, oh, the money will come. There is a purpose to that where it's like if you're adding value, you will make money. So take the expectations and the pressure off yourself. That was my biggest mistake getting out of college. I had to be rich. I had to prove myself. My money was going to validate me. The world could kiss my you know what. And when I finally got away from that and I realized I'm enough as I am and I'm going to add value and I'm going to get up and do the best I can every day, that's when everything clicked.
0: It's good advice. Very good advice.
2: Yeah.
0: Do you worry about AI?
2: Yes.
0: You do. See, I would think as somebody in your generation, if I were in your generation, that would be my biggest fear. I saw Tony Robbins talking about this actually with Secretary Robert Kennedy on his podcast.
1: Okay.
0: And he was saying that, you know, for a lot of people is causing anxiety about the future. But
2: I mean, my school just announced a few months ago a new degree that they're offering in AI, which I don't really know what that means or what they'll be teaching, but that's a thing now.
1: Yeah, try to get into those classes. Although I saw a positive thing on AI. So right now it's a lot of the, you know, doom scroll. News gets clicks on doom. But here's the thing. If AI takes all these jobs, which they're going to take up a lot, okay, and nobody can work, well, how are they going to pay for the stuff? So there's going to have to be some sort of balance because you can't have a market if nobody can afford to buy these things. So this is what they're working on now. They'll almost be like these AI funds that people can invest in, or they'll automatically be paid off because they say we can create all this great stuff, but if nobody has money to pay for it, then we're back to zero. So I think that there's a lot to be, you know, aware of, but I think the more you know about AI, and again, I just say live every day. Jesus could come back tomorrow. We don't know.
0: I will say this. I had a great, very smart friend of mine as a CEO who said, it's not the best way to protect yourself from AI is to know how to use it. To be able to be productive using the tools that AI has in the workplace. And so like my wife just discovered this, by the way, the other night. She started using, I guess one of the companies that she consults for has the advanced license for Claude. And she's like, my gosh, I was able to write a memo in seconds using this thing. This is amazing. I think it's that. If you can utilize the tools for that, you'll be okay. If you can't, then, you know, that'll be problematic. But they said the same thing about, I mean, every time there's been a change, they've said jobs would suffer. I'm an optimist. I believe AI is going to create jobs. Well, I don't know how or why, but
1: do you remember when email came out and everyone thought postal services and everything was gone?
0: Yeah.
1: Well, they didn't see Amazon coming.
0: Yeah.
1: So that came. But yeah, I think it's just adapting to what comes. But yeah, I think it is absolutely going to create jobs. And you know what, Emerson, I don't know if you do this, but like, it's funny, like AI, do you use it to like ask them for mail advice? Like I use it all the time.
0: Like mail is in,
1: should I contact this person? And they set my butt straight.
0: ChatGPT.
1: Do not write them.
0: Madison Beloy is getting dating advice from ChatGPT.
1: I am. Claude and Chat have me covered. Do you know how many drunk texts I might have sent They came to my rescue. I didn't have this when I was your age. Okay.
0: Should I send this drunk text at 2 a.m.?
2: It's honestly
0: yes or
2: amazing
0: no?
2: that you are thinking while drunk to first ask AI. That's awesome.
1: Well, first of all, I'm 43 years old, so I don't get that messed up anymore. But
0: right, the fact that you take the time to ask AI if you should send this bourbon infused text is pretty amazing.
1: Well, exactly.
0: Let's take a quick break. It's Fox Across America. Zioli for Fela. We got to talk more about stuff. Plus the president's speech tonight. What will he say? 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

0: Across America. Mikey is the producer of the show, and so I want to be in his good graces, so he has me back. So what do you want to talk about? What is this?
1: No, just the fact that, like, they closed the Red Lobster in Times Square, and is that not a sign of, like, the decline of New York that we talk about all the time, right? I mean, Madison, you would agree, right? It was such a staple of New York.
0: It's the dumbest topic ever.
2: I don't think it's a staple of, I don't know if it was a staple of New York. I mean, I have a shellfish allergy. I think Red Lobster should close everywhere. That's just my opinion. I'm not the spokesperson for Red Lobster. But you know what? I don't know.
0: He's not using crime as a metric. He's not using people fleeing. It's Red Lobster closing is Mikey's metric.
1: Well, now, wait a second. Did you not see who in the final days of Red Lobster, who was like its biggest advocate in New York?
0: Who?
1: You guys all missed this,
2: who
1: huh?
2: Who was it?
1: Curtis Sliwa. He was like protesting at the...
0: Well, maybe that's part of the reason. I mean, he didn't win mayor. Maybe he should have got a different spokesperson. I'm just saying.
1: Yeah.
2: Yeah, are they going to replace it with like a
0: good
2: cane?
0: Restaurant, maybe?
1: Chili's,
0: like a
1: maybe,
0: good restaurant?
1: Or, yeah.
2: I like Chili's.
0: Olive Garden, you said, is something else you wanted to mention. Why'd you want to mention that, Mikey?
1: What?
0: Olive Garden.
1: Oh, well, there's one down the street from here, so. If you want to go get unlimited breadsticks,
0: oh, God,
1: go ahead.
0: I can't. You had a joke? What was your joke?
2: he wants to bring up, and you said, oh, he wants to talk about Red Lobster. I'm like, I'm allergic to fish, which is also why I'm not a lesbian. You know.
0: Good night, everybody. There you go, Madison Malloy. Madison, how do people follow you?
2: At Real Madison Malloy on the social media. So definitely check me out there, and also the podcast Next to Madison. If you just Google me, the books will show up. And
0: great.
2: You know, the message is just get out of your own way and live the best life you can, and just detach from the outcome and enjoy it.
0: Enjoy it. God's got you. And don't go to Olive Garden or Red Lobster. All right. Thank you for listening. Hope you enjoyed it. Jimmy will be back soon. In the meantime, it's Rich Zeoli, the Rich Zeoli podcast. Have a great rest of your day, and we'll see you soon. Fox Across America.
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10: this on election security. I'm Sue Guzman, Fox News. President Trump addressing the nation tonight, his address focusing in large part on his concerns about election security over the past several years.
11: Election integrity has been a focus of President Trump's second term. In his national address, he refocused on maintaining the sanctity of America's elections and pointed a finger at whom he claims is trying to interfere.
12: The People's Republic of China carried out what is believed to be the largest compromise of election data in history.
11: He's released once classified documents he says proves it was a coordinated effort by China on many fronts. The president also claimed China attempted to influence the 2020 election for former President Joe Biden. Gernal Scott, Fox News.
10: The United States ramping up attacks on Iran. Fox's Jennifer Griffin reports the U.S. military now targeted roads and bridges based around Bandar Abbas, which is a port city in the Central District with a key position near the Strait of Hormuz. Fox's Lucas Tomlinson has more from Tel Aviv.
13: The indication from Central Command, it appears that these strikes are ongoing, and this comes on top of the three waves of American airstrikes launched just yesterday. And while CENTCOM says it's the fifth straight night of airstrikes, really they've been going on for more than a week, going back to July 7th when President Trump made the decision to ramp up this conflict and turn it back into a major military operation. We're seeing F-35 stealth fighter jets being launched from bases in the region. We're also seeing fighter jets from the USS George H.W. Bush and the USS Abraham Lincoln F-18s. You also have F-35s aboard Lincoln. You also saw this blockade being enforced with that oil tanker getting its stack shot out by those Hellfire missiles, likely from a drone.
10: The latest round of strikes has concluded. 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
10: Flash flooding in Texas, claiming some more lives. Governor Greg Abbott.
18: A male near Comfort who was swept away in an RV. Another is a female in Uvalde who was swept away while driving on a rope.
10: More than 1,000 emergency crew members have responded, including some from Oklahoma, and have rescued dozens of people from the high waters there. From flooding to burning, smoke from Canadian wildfires flowing across the border into the U.S. Fox Weather's Katie Byrne is in Cleveland.
19: This is some of the worst air quality in years for parts of the Midwest and Northeast. Here in Cleveland, there's a smell of burning wood in the air. Health officials are urging people to limit their time outside, especially kids, older adults, and anyone with breathing problems, with air quality alerts stretching across a dozen states from Minnesota to New England. Jackie Hayes says the conditions make her eyes water.
20: Terrible respiration, eye burning, terrible redness in my eyes, using Visine, that doesn't work.
19: Hundreds of wildfires continue to burn across Canada. Forecasters say smoke will keep drifting south with the wind, but relief is on the way, with rain expected in the region as soon as Friday, and that'll help clear the air. In Cleveland, Ohio, Katie Byrne, Fox Weather.
10: And millions remain under poor air quality alerts for Friday. Taco Bell says it is taking action now because of a major cyclospora outbreak. Fast food chain saying in a statement that it has pulled certain ingredients from some locations amid the outbreak of parasitic infections causing explosive diarrhea across the U.S. The health and safety of our guests, it says, is our top priority. Michigan has seen the most cases of cyclosporiasis of any state in the U.S. so far. As of Wednesday, there were more than 3,700 cases that have been reported in that state alone. I'm Sue Guzman. This is Fox News.
21: This is-
1: House Call for Health. Losing just 80 minutes of sleep per night could contribute to weight gain. That's according to new research published this month in the Annals of Internal Medicine, showing a possible link between sleep and weight changes. The study looked at adults who normally get 7 to 8 hours of sleep a night and told them to delay their sleep time by 90 minutes. Participants who got just 5 to 6 hours of sleep every night gained 1 pound on average over 6 weeks. The study also found those who slept less than 7 hours a night had more brain lesions associated with dementia and Alzheimer's. The research emphasized how sleep is essential for the brain to perform functions like cellular repair, memory processing, and the removal of toxins and waste. Unrelated to the study, the CDC and the American Academy of Sleep Medicine recommend adults get more than 7 hours of sleep per night. For more health news, go to foxnewshealth.com. 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I'm Lisa Brady, Fox News.
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22: 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A clear, fresh voice cutting through the noise to tell the truth. It's the Guy Benson Show. Filling in for Guy Benson, here's Ross Kaminsky.
23: Well, hey there, I'm Ross. It is so great to be back in for Guy, second day in a row. I'm so excited that they asked me back. Who knew? It's an honor and a privilege to be in for Guy anytime I get the chance. We have a tremendous show for you today. We have Paul Morrow coming up a little bit later. We have Jennifer Griffin. We have Henry Olson. One of the things we will talk with Henry Olson about is President Trump's speech tonight. But this is a big deal, and I think I'd like to start by talking about his speech tonight. President Trump can easily misdirect, and I don't mean that as a criticism. What I mean is he'll get people thinking he's going to do something, and then he will do something else because he likes being unpredictable. And I wonder if we're going to see any of that tonight, because much of what has been percolating, let's say, has been the idea that President Trump is going to spend a bunch of time talking about the 2020 election and whether it was quote unquote stolen. There are rumors that he's going to talk about some kind of Biden era CIA cover up of Chinese manipulating our elections. I don't know what all it's going to be. Who knows? But they're at least teasing that. You'd have to think, given what's going on in the world, that he will also talk about the Iran war. We'll see whether he talks about cost of living, inflation, gasoline, food, and all that stuff. So I just want to dig into this for a couple minutes with you. The speech, by the way, is 9 p.m. Eastern tonight, 7 p.m. here in the Mountain Time Zone where I am in Denver. And I'm actually very curious. I'm very curious what he's going to talk about, because both the policy aspects and the political aspects of it are going to be fascinating. It doesn't matter whether you like Trump, love Trump, dislike Trump, hate Trump. It doesn't matter. It's important. Can be interesting when a president gives a primetime speech. Donald Trump does not give a lot of primetime speeches. Why is he giving one now? That's also an interesting question. Now, before we get to all that, there's been this other thing percolating, as long as I'm feeling like using that word today. Jim Acosta, formerly of CNN, who was one of the most rabidly, aggressively anti-Trump reporters back in the day, put out a tweet earlier today, this morning, saying, and I quote, "The networks should not air Trump's planned speech on his election lies to the nation tonight. He has never proven any of his nutty conspiracy theories about our elections. Trump lost the 2020 election. That's the truth and always will be. Don't give in to the lies." Okay, yeah, I mean, as far as the merits of the stolen election thing go, consider me a skeptic on the whole stolen election thing as well. But it's the president of the United States. He's speaking. Americans are probably, on average, smart enough to make their own decisions about whether they believe him or not. And maybe even more importantly, and I don't think this gets enough attention, but I'm going to focus on it in a couple minutes, not just whether you believe him or not, but whether he's talking about something that you really care about or not. It is ironic that Jim Acosta is calling for networks to not air Donald Trump so that people can't hear him, while he himself blocks who can reply to his own tweets. In a sense, I guess it's not hypocritical, right? I guess it's the opposite. In a sense, it's consistent. He's a reporter. He's a quote-unquote journalist. I can't stand the guy. But he's in an industry that should be about communications, but he blocks communication with him as far as people wanting to respond to his things, just the same way that I guess he wants television networks to block the president from communicating with us. Obviously, Fox News is going to carry it, right? But what he's talking about is some of these more left-leaning networks or the old line broadcast networks. Now, over at Axios, they have a larger story on a similar kind of thread, and the headline is Trump vote fraud speech traps TV networks. So you can kind of imagine where this is going. They're talking about whether the television networks should air Trump's speech in which we think he may say things about the 2020 election that most people think are not true, or not air it and take a risk of retaliation, backlash, whatever, from the White House, from the FCC chairman, and so on, who may claim that, hey, this is a primetime speech by the president of the United States, and whether you like him or not, this is journalism, and this is part of a requirement of your license, and so on. I'm not going to spend more time on that, but I think it's interesting that this question is out there to that degree. Should the networks even air it? Now, let's talk about what might or might not be in the speech. So we know, well, we think we know. You never really know for sure, right? We think we know that he's going to talk about election stuff. Should he talk about election stuff? It depends. It depends on who you are trying to motivate with this speech. If you're trying to fire up the base, then yeah, you probably have to talk about it. And you probably, I don't know, Epstein files, we may get to that a little bit later in the show. And, you know, another thing that the base kind of cares about, or at least did, that most people didn't really care about, the base, and this is on both sides, right? The base tends to care about things, at least some things, that the more central part of the electorate doesn't care about very much, okay? I'll give you another example. The hardcore base on the left-wing side really cares a lot about income inequality. Most people don't care very much as long as they think they're being treated fairly. They don't really care if rich people get rich because they think, hey, maybe I'll get rich someday. And then also, maybe not quite as fringy, but these days especially, you got to be kind of far out there on the left-wing fringe to think that climate change is an extremely important issue. So the fringes care about what they care about. So should the president address the fringes, or should the president address swing voters who are going to go into the midterm elections trying to decide between supporting a Democratic Party that seems to be going absolutely off the rails? There's a woman in Denver who is very likely to be our next congressional representative in Colorado's first congressional district, which represents where I work, although not where I live. Her name is Milot Kiros, and she is an explicit socialist. And like most of these socialists, she also hates Israel, which I take as anti-Semitism, and she can tell me it's not all day long. I don't care. But these are crazy people. And Republicans are going to try to pin the crazy on the whole Democratic Party, and it will work to a certain degree. And so we get to the midterm election, and people are going to be thinking, do I want Democrats, even though they're kind of crazy, or do I want more Trump? Now, right

0: And you'll know he's trying to motivate centrist voters, uncommitted voters, voters who are on the fence as to whether they'll even bother voting or not. So keep an eye on that, and we'll all learn about it together tonight. And assuming Christine will have me back, I'll be back with you tomorrow filling in for Guy again, and we'll talk about what we heard rather than what we expect we might hear. Now, let me switch gears and talk a little bit about Israel. Israel, for some reason, for some obvious reasons, I suppose, because of the war going that has been going on there, has become an enormous political issue in the United States of America. And I think part of the reason it has, it's mostly but not entirely coming from the left. There are lots of anti-Semites on the left and some anti-Semites on the right. The difference between the two, and I should note, I'm Jewish, just so we're clear on this. The difference between the anti-Semites on the right and the anti-Semites on the left is that on the right, the Republican Party is trying to keep them out, keep them away, not consider them part of the Republican coalition. Thomas Massie of Kentucky basically made his primary election campaign about Israel, which was kind of shocking. And he got crushed by about 10 points, which does not really happen in a primary to an incumbent, at least an incumbent who was not caught up in some kind of scandal. He got crushed. So there are anti-Semites on the right. Of course, you know, Candace Owens comes to mind. Tucker Carlson comes to mind. But here's the difference. Anti-Semites on the left, one just became mayor of New York City, and two or three or four of them, probably four, maybe more, are going to be elected to Congress as explicit socialist anti-Semites. There's a huge overlap there. Socialism and anti-Semitism very much go hand in hand and have for a long time. Now, J.D. Vance was on Joe Rogan's show talking about Israel, and Vance is out there doing a big round of media availabilities, mostly going to places that at best are neutral towards him and some places that you would expect are kind of negative about him, like he went on The View. Joe Rogan is probably slightly positively disposed toward J.D. Vance, but Joe Rogan is not pleased about some things going on in the Trump administration. So let's just hear a little bit of J.D. Vance talking about Israel with Joe Rogan. Clip 16, please.
1: What specifically did you say?
2: I don't know. I've never heard a good, compelling argument for why I'm an anti-Semite, even though I've been accused of being an anti-Semite by many people. But what I say to these guys is, look at public opinion. Look at the way young Republicans versus Republicans over the age of 65 approach this issue. Like, right now, Israel is losing the public opinion battle in the United States of America. It is a simple and obvious fact. Donald Trump has said that publicly.
0: So I actually think he's right as far as he goes there. I think there's a massive difference, not just on the Republican side, but on the Democratic side, too. Young people are turning against Israel, including young Jews, by the way. Here's the problem, my problem, with what J.D. Vance says there. And it relates to one of my favorite lines about politics. Leaders don't follow polls. They change them. And I find it sort of cowardly, but also sad, disappointing, and maybe even a little frightening that J.D. Vance, who I don't actually think is an anti-Semite, I have not accused him of anti-Semitism. I don't think he's an anti-Semite. And he says in another part of this interview that he has very strong positive feelings about Jews, about Israel, not everything about Israel, obviously. And I basically believe him. But he says he has very strong positive feelings about the Jewish people. And yet, he's making these statements about he wants to, you know, he's part of this group that wants to stop sending military aid. If he were in charge and Donald Trump weren't, he would absolutely be on board with no more military aid for Israel. And there was just a vote in the House of Representatives that shows you how much this issue has changed.

0: Thomas Massie, who for some reason has become a raging anti-Semite, proposed a bill to prevent any State Department funding of any kind from going to Israel. And the bill got crushed. It did get a vote. The bill got absolutely crushed. And I don't have the number in front of me, 300 and something to 314 voted against it. 104 voted for it. So voting for the bill is arguing against any kind of funding going to Israel. All of the votes in favor of the bill were Democrats, except for Thomas Massie. And so what we now know is, and that's about half the Democrats in the House. So half the Democrats in the House are willing to be at least perceived as anti-Semitic because their hardcore activist left-wing base of downwardly mobile, angry young women who got expensive college degrees in comparative literature and now can't get a job have decided they want to elect politicians who are going to come steal everything from the productive people and give it to them. And just like Massey and everybody else, they're going to blame the Jews for their problems. And I sure wish J.D. Vance had a little more spine and not talk about Israel losing the public opinion battle. It's his job in part to change that if he actually believes the thing he says he believes. I'm Ross Kaminsky in for Guy Benson. Keep it right here.
1: Filling in for Guy Benson, it's Ross Kaminsky.
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13: To the left of Kennesaw, okay.
14: Would that be west of Kennesaw, you're trying to tell me?
15: This way I'm pointing. So. Okay,
13: this way that I'm pointing.
16: I guess east and west is very difficult for people these days. It's to the left of Kennesaw.
14: Have you ever...
16: You mean to the west?
14: Yeah. Have you ever looked at a map before? Caw, man. It's to the left of Kennesaw.
16: Can't tell you how many times I've said that to my wife. Just go south on 400, yeah. Exit, and head east. And she's like, what do you mean?
15: Exactly. Tell her to turn right next time.
14: That's right. And right, she'll know exactly.
16: No, that would not be to the right when you're heading south.
14: Yeah. Fine, just let it go. I won't embarrass him anymore, man. It's not time to pile on the child. You know? Sorry, man. You'll get it. You'll get it. You'll get it. It's fine. Go home, tell your daddy.
16: I turned right like you said. No, you didn't.
14: But, yeah, go home and tell your daddy. You don't know. And then tell me I change a tire. And he's going to feel like the biggest disappointment ever.
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16: Start off every conversation with, where do your rights come from?
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16: And that is that moment where if your response is anything other than God, then you do not understand the foundational element, the founding of this country, that your free will was given to you, was ordained by God for you to have self-determination. The minute they say government or the law or anything along those lines, that's where I'm like, first off, you're wrong. Second off, here's where we have a mentality difference. And that's government, law, all corruptible.
14: That's right. God, not.
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0: I'm Ross Kaminsky in for Guy Benson. Thanks for your company. Appreciate your time. Appreciate the team having me in for Guy. It's just a massive privilege to be here. I want to just spend 2 minutes on a thing that is maybe not the top of people's news feeds, but it's just such a thing to me. As a parent, when I think about government, the thing that is absolutely top of mind for me is debt and deficit. I know I'm not alone in that, right? I know there are lots of people out there for whom the biggest issue is our federal deficit, our federal debt, and the burden it's putting on our kids. And I saw a story over at Axios. Vance pitch does little to quell House GOP angst over reconciliation 3.0. Now, this does get very much in the weeds with budget stuff and political stuff. So I'm going to just try to simplify it a little bit. Bottom line is, J.D. Vance went to the House of Representatives to speak with Republicans yesterday, talking to them about a $95 billion reconciliation package that they're looking at trying to get done. So that I think everybody listening to this show knows reconciliation is a way that you can pass legislation in Congress without risk of being filibustered. It only needs a simple majority vote, but there are strict rules around it. Essentially, every aspect, every line item has to be budget related, so you can't put extraneous policy stuff in there. So they're looking to do another one of these, and there are Republicans out there who are concerned, and I think they should be, and I am, that there are not enough offsets here. Representative Warren Davidson of Ohio said to Axios, formerly $5 footlongs, like hot dog, are $12. People know that a lot of this is the debt. The deficits cause big debt, and overall this debases the money. This is part of what's driving the affordability crisis. And he says a no-offset plan is dead on arrival in the House. So what that means is, they want these hardcore budget hawks, and I'm if I were in Congress, I'd be one of them. They want any spending bill to also come with spending cuts, and I sure hope they get it. It's a very complicated mess in Congress, but if we could keep going like this, I just don't know what our children's futures are going to look like.
17: 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This is your voice from your community. 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
1: News, I'm Ted Lindner. President Trump says his administration will release declassified documents to show evidence previous administrations worked to cover it up, mass voter fraud. Addressing the nation, the president on Thursday night claimed the FBI uncovered a scheme to award gift cards to fraudsters based on how many votes they cast.
2: It was pay, play, and cheat. The FBI agents working on the case believe that crimes were committed, yet the Biden Department of Justice slow-walked the investigation and killed it.
1: Senate Minority Leader Chuck Schumer, though, accusing the Trump administration of attempting to interfere in the midterm elections. And two people are dead in Texas following relentless rains and flash flooding.
3: A male near Comfort who was swept away in an RV. Another is a female in Uvalde.
1: Texas Governor Greg Abbott. 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
0: The Morning Extra is the right way to start your day. And here's what you missed.
4: You want the big secret that the Democrats won't talk about?
5: Yes, please give it to me.
4: They know they can't beat him in an election.
5: That's right. It's been proven.
4: So this is what they have to do.
5: That's right.
4: They have to galvanize their base in the hopes that they can make these people so fervent, so crazy, that they will do the nuttiest stuff in the interest of, because people, I think, inherently have an idea that they want to be good.
5: Yeah, I think that's,
4: Yes. There's what they have galvanized their people to believe is that there is no limit of evil in the interest of what we're telling you is good, which is getting rid of President Hitler.
5: That's right.
4: I mean, they'll shoot at him. They'll do whatever they're going to. They will elect a guy who's been accused of multiple sexual assaults with the Nazi tattoo and Reddit and everything else, all that baggage, but they looked at it. It's in the interest of our good, of the good.
5: Just came to me. Everything that they said about Donald Trump and have said about Donald Trump is embodied in Graham Plattner. Everything, dude.
4: Every
5: assault.
4: Thing.
5: They call him, you know, the assaulter in chief or whatever.
4: All the silliness. Yeah.
5: They call him a Nazi. They call him all. Dude, everything they say about him, they wrapped their arms around with Graham Plattner.
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6: To the left of Kennesaw on a map, if that helps.
5: To the left of Kennesaw, okay.
6: Would that be west of Kennesaw, you're trying to tell me?
7: This way I'm pointing. So.
5: Okay, this way that I'm pointing.
4: I guess east and west is very difficult for people these days. It's to the left of Kennesaw.
5: Have you ever...
4: You mean to the west?
5: Yeah. Have you ever looked at a map before? Aw, man. It's to the left of Kennesaw.
4: Can't tell you how many times I've said that to my wife. Just go south on 400, yeah. Exit, and head east. And she's like, what is what do you mean?
7: Exactly. Tell them to turn right next time.
5: That's right. And right then she'll east. Know exactly.
4: No, that would not be to the right when you're heading south.
5: Yeah. Fine, just let it go. I won't embarrass him anymore, man. It's not time to pile on the child. You know? Sorry, man. You'll get it. You'll get it. You'll get it. It's fine. Go home, tell your daddy.
4: I turned right like you said. No, you didn't.
5: But, yeah, go home and tell your daddy you don't know how to read maps. And then tell me how to change a tire. And he's going to feel like the biggest disappointment ever.
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5: Get this. Cousin Brittany just texted me and said, I had to scan my ID to change my Yahoo password the other day. Oh, my Lord. That seems like that actually seems like a bit of an overreach.
4: I'd feel weird about that one, Brittany.
5: Yeah. Are you sure you're logged into the right website?
4: Brittany, were you looking into adult content?
5: That's right. What are you providing ID for?
4: Because there's certain states now that require legal ID. That's why I don't go to those.
5: That's exactly right. I'm not doing it anymore.
4: You've taught me the error of my ways.
5: That's right. I'm out.
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0: in for Guy Benson, here's Ross Kaminsky.
1: The aforementioned Ross in for Guy Benson. Wonderful to be with you. Thanks for your company. Gosh, it feels like it's been hours or maybe days since I had a chance to speak to Paul Morrow here on these very same airwaves. Paul Morrow is a Fox News contributor. He's an attorney. He's a retired NYPD inspector, and he's a friend of mine. It's good to talk to you again, Paul.
2: And you, Ross. Thanks for having me.
1: Glad to. So one of the fun things about radio is disagreeing with people a little bit. And the most fun things are disagreeing with my friends who I almost always agree with. So I'm on a topic here where I have a feeling that you and I are going to disagree, and I kind of hope so. So I want to jump into this whole ICE thing. And I don't know whether you saw this news just coming out that ICE says that they are going to require that at least one ICE agent be wearing a body cam if they are doing a traffic stop. So I just wanted to make sure you knew that because it just came out. I got that from Fox. So I've been pretty down on ICE with these shootings, the Minnesota ones a while back and these two other ones. And I've been really negative about it. And I feel like the ones in Minnesota, I don't want to belabor them too much. I did not think they were good shoots. And these other two, with these two guys who were illegal aliens who died, they were, neither one of them was the target of that particular operation. What can you or would you say to me, Paul, to make me feel a little better about ICE and what seems like the harm they're causing?
2: Well, I mean, you know, look, we don't know all the full details of the latest shootings. You know, we know a lot more about the ones that occurred up in Minnesota. Generally, the rule is as follows. You can use deadly physical force if deadly physical force is being deployed against you, or you have the, you can articulate, you have the feeling that the person, if they get away, is going to cause a serious threat to the rest of the population. So if somebody is waving a gun, shooting a gun, and they are getting away from you, you can shoot. We don't have that circumstance here. So what's left? Either they have to articulate that they felt like the car was coming at them. That is, the shooter has to say, I thought the car was going to run me down, and it was a self-defense shooting. Or it's simply and totally a mistake, and there isn't a whole hell of a lot less left that you can really talk about in terms of why you shot somebody who was fleeing and not posing a particular threat at that moment. Even if it's a bad guy, you have to be able to articulate that you thought that person getting away caused a serious threat to the rest of the population. And if you don't have that at that moment, even if it's somebody that's not a great person, all you can say is, look, I thought it was the original target. The original target was a very, very serious threat, and I thought that person was going to get away. But again, it really comes down to, did they pose a threat at that time? And so that makes it a different articulation. What bothers me about these things, when we don't have body cam, and by the way, I'm glad to hear that they are going to do car stops with at least one body cam, is that what is often elided is the fact that these people shouldn't be here to begin with. Mm-hmm. And when you have 12 to 15 million of them and the mandate is get them all out, and then they flee and do the things that they do, it's inevitably there are going to be problems. Doesn't mean that you can justify a quote-unquote bad shooting where somebody dies. But in the reporting, the original reporting is always, you know, ICE are a bunch of murderers, and it's just right. Not really reported accurately.
1: I get you on that. So let's stick with this, and let's stick with the main example for a minute so we can just kind of focus on one. And I'm going to ask you here mostly as an attorney. I mean, you, not me. So let's go with the way that you described this. The main one, at least in the initial reporting, they did not claim that the guy was driving at somebody. The claim in the initial reporting was they thought he posed a risk as he was driving away, which I don't want to attach too much judgment here because I'm looking to be more lawyerly, but I will say it sounds a little flimsy, but we'll see as far as that goes. But okay, so now let's say that ICE agent is making this claim. I thought he posed a risk as he was driving away, so I shot him. And then let's say that there are security cameras around on the buildings nearby, and they show that the guy wasn't going to hit somebody else. There was no imminent risk if he were driving away. What is the potential legal risk, if any, to the ICE agent who fired the fatal shot?
2: Well, I mean, in a situation like that, if that is the articulation and it's disproven, that is to say, I thought he posed an immediate threat and then it shows that he didn't, as I said, even if he's a bad guy, and even if the ICE agent believes it is the original target of the operation, which is to say, this guy was a serial bank robber, let's say.
1: Mm-hmm.
2: You're not articulating an imminent, as you said, an immediate threat, even despite the fact that he commits violent crimes. And so under the rules of engagement that do obtain federally, he's not going to have that safe harbor. And so what it comes down to is he unjustifiably shot this person. And so where do you go from there? You could have a state prosecution. Maine, certainly, I suspect, would be more than willing to go forward with that in light of the fact that they don't have the fleeing felon law. Even Texas no longer has the fleeing felon law. A fleeing felon law, which is an old law that some states had, which is that if somebody committed a serious felony and they were fleeing and they were getting away, even if they did not pose an immediate threat, you could shoot them. That's gone away in almost all states. I know Texas even got rid of it. And Maine doesn't have it either. So you are potentially liable for a prosecution at the state level for a negligent homicide, super reckless homicide, a sort of a manslaughter, that kind of a charge. If the feds say no, this person has immunity because they were carrying out federal law, plus it looks like the shooting was bad, then it comes down to what can you do at the federal level legally to move forward with that. I mean, if nothing else, you're obviously talking about things like losing your job and so on and so forth. But then you would have to look at some version of a negligent murder charge, which I don't think you really have at the federal level. Federal murder charges are very specific and sort of very unique creatures. And well, so very, very often the best way, the sanction, I should say, is civil, which is to say people sue the federal government.
1: Okay, sorry to interrupt you there. So how robust do you think the federal either qualified immunity or federal supremacy or preemption kind of claim would be in that case, right? Let's say a Maine prosecutor says this was manslaughter, this was murder, whatever we're going to charge him with, and the feds say, no, we assert that he has immunity. Can that immunity be pierced? And if so, would it be pierced by a federal judge, by a state judge? How would that work?
2: Yeah, it would in fact go to court, as you're saying. And if you did not have it would get down to the real articulation of the what occurred and the sort of federal immunity that you're asserting. But it's pierceable, and there have been instances. But I will tell you this. I've seen instances where, and I'm thinking of one in particular in New York about 10 years ago, maybe a little bit more, a guy was stealing the radio out of a car. And this, it turns out, it was the Fed's car, and the federal agent opened up the window of his apartment, leaned out, shot and killed the guy from the window as the guy was getting out of the car. Now, that guy posed no threat and was threatening the federal agent at that point with deadly force. And yet they chose not to go forward on it because they found it to be too legally problematic for whatever reason.
1: Wow.
2: The New York prosecutors did not go forward. I remember when it happened, and we all thought, oh, he's got real trouble, because had that been a cop, forget it.
1: Yeah.
2: You know, at the local level, they would have gone right at you, and they didn't. So while I was always told that it's pierceable, and there are instances where it's been pierced, it's very, very rare, and it's very, very tough. And under the Supremacy Clause, you can go, I don't know. I mean, this is the kind of thing that may be first impression. It goes all the way up the chain, you know?
1: Yeah. We're talking with Paul Morrow, Fox News contributor, attorney, retired NYPD inspector. We got 3 or 4 minutes left. Let me switch gears with you. I was going to do all ICE with you here, but Marco Rubio's speech earlier this morning, I think, was very interesting, and especially knowing that as part of your NYPD responsibilities, you were very involved on the intelligence side, working with spooky agencies and, you know, trying to protect in advance, not just in response to something bad happening. And Rubio is getting to this today, talking about radical leftism and terrorism and so on. Let's just to kind of frame it a little bit. Let's play clip 3, if we could.
3: It may wear various different slogans and ideologies across place and time. They can call themselves anti-capitalist or anti-imperialist or communist or anarchist or Marxist, but the fundamental character is always the same. It's always the same. It is a poisonous resentment cloaked in the language of equality and justice and liberation, an overwhelming need to tear down what greater men have built, to wreck what is beautiful and what is right, on behalf of people who are only filled with ugliness and have nothing else to offer the world. Through violence and through terror, they once again seek to impose their ugliness on all of us.
1: So I fully agree with him on all of that, but I don't want to talk to you about the political philosophy part. I want to talk to you as a guy who used to head up NYPD intelligence and would have to deal with terrorism, whether it's Islamic right wing or left wing. The media has never wanted to talk about left wing terrorism. Marco Rubio was talking about it today. So I'm not even going to ask you a specific question. I'm going to open this up to you. Tell us about your reaction to what Marco Rubio said today.
2: Well, I think this is a real sea change. I think Rubio is putting the world on notice. He had over 60 nations there, that he sees the counterterrorism landscape shifting from exclusively the war on terror as it was articulated post 9/11, which was Islamist terrorism, towards left wing terrorism that in many instances is actually aligned with a lot of Islamist elements, which we're seeing. They call it the Red-Green Alliance. So I think what Rubio was trying to do today was hit a real reset, and I think it's quite historic. As I said today on the air, you know, when you do something like this, there's no such thing as intelligence sharing. There's intelligence trading. And so generally when you do something like this, and I've had a host 60 heads of state or intel heads of state, I should say, but I've had a host big conferences and things like that. What you do is you show up bearing gifts. You got to make sure that you have a dossier, let's say, on targets that America has picked up information on in each of these attending nations, so that they can take that back to their bosses and say, hey, this wasn't a complete waste of time. Look what they gave me. And, you know, you're not trying to show them up. You're trying to show them intelligence that we've gathered here. Because inevitably, when you have these big left-wing takedowns, you have people from all over the world. We used to say, you know, what is this guy doing? He's from Belgium. Well, what are these two? This woman is from Sweden. How did she get here? I mean, we'd always wonder about where the funding come from, things like that. Federal government is holding a lot of that information. And so I would expect that in anticipation of this event, he had 60 packets that he gave to each one of them unique, to each of these attending nations, to let them know, guys, it's a new world. This is our priority, just as it should be for you. You're all facing the same threat, which is coming out of a very far left progressive communist view of the world that doesn't really respect borders, because wants to see a progressive society that doesn't have nations but that is ruled by some classless society as, globally, as Marx laid it out. And it's not going to be hard for him to come up with those packets. And I suspect that you're going to see going forward now some sort of formalized structure for these nations to start to talk to each other besides Interpol, Europol, the Five Eyes. He's trying to create something else. Because you got to remember, Interpol, Iran's a member. You know, you give intelligence to Interpol, you got to wonder who it goes to. Same thing with China. So Europol's a little bit more trustworthy. But I think what they're trying to do is set up a structure to counter some of the funding from the Singhams of the world and the Soroses that's being diverted into violent efforts by far left progressives that for far too long the media has run interference for, as if they're just, they mean well, they just went a little too far. And he actually said something like that, and I think that's the reset.
1: It will be fascinating to see how this opening starts playing out in true actions, whether it's by us or by our allies. And that was tremendous insight, Paul. Those stuff I didn't know about trading intelligence and the packets and all that. I can picture it as you say it. It's like I feel like I'm watching a movie here as you describe it. That was stuff I've never heard before, and that's part of the reason I'm so glad to have had you on the show. Paul Morrow is a Fox News contributor, attorney, and retired NYPD inspector with a lot of focus on intel, which you can tell from what he just told us. Thanks for being here, Paul. It's always great to talk to you.
2: Thank you, Ross. Thank you.
1: So, all right, that's the great Paul Morrow, one of my favorite people. So we got a different kind of risk that I want to talk about very briefly in the next segment, and that is, are we at risk from catastrophe from AI? An AI company thinks so. I'm Ross Kaminsky in for Guy Benson.
0: Miss a minute, miss a lot. The Guy Benson Show.
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10: To the left of Kennesaw on a map, if that helps. To the left of Kennesaw, okay.
11: Would that be west of Kennesaw you're trying to tell me?
10: This way I'm pointing. So.
11: Okay, this way that I'm pointing.
12: I guess east and west is very difficult for people these days. It's to the left of Kennesaw.
11: Have you ever...
12: You mean to the west?
11: Yeah. Have you ever looked at a map before? Caw, man. It's to the left of Kennesaw.
12: Can't tell you how many times I've said that to my wife. Just go south on 400, yeah. Exit, and head east. And she's like, what do you mean?
10: exactly. Tell them to turn right next time.
13: That's right.
10: And right, you'll know exactly.
12: No, that would not be to the right when you're heading south.
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10: Fine, just let it go. I won't embarrass him anymore, man. It's not time to pile on the child. You know? Sorry, man. You'll get it. You'll get it. You'll get it. It's fine. Go home, tell your daddy.
12: I turned right like you said. No. No, you didn't.
10: But, yeah, go home and tell your daddy you don't know how to read that. And then tell me how to change a tire, and he's going to feel like the biggest disappointment ever.
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10: Get this. Cousin Brittany just texted me and said, I had to scan my ID to change my Yahoo password the other day. Oh, my Lord. That seems like that actually seems like a bit of an overreach.
12: I'd feel weird about that one, Brittany.
10: Yeah. Are you sure you're logged into the right website?
12: Brittany, were you looking into adult content?
10: That's right. What are you providing an ID for?
12: Because there's certain states now that require legal ID. That's why I don't go to those.
10: That's exactly right. 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
12: You taught me the error of my ways.
10: That's right. I'm out.
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0: Kaminsky in for Guy Benson. Let me just do this quickly. Let's just do a minute or so on this. You've probably heard of the very large AI company called Anthropic. Their primary product is called Claude. The guy who runs Anthropic has been very concerned about risks from AI. And I just wanted to share this with you briefly. It's an Axios.com headline. Anthropic has warned that its own technology could bring the end of civilization. Now, look, I don't want to oversell this. I'm not trying to panic people. What I think is really interesting about this is the business story of it. Anthropic has 32 job openings for people who are, for people who are going to defend the system against folks who want to use it to make bombs, nuclear weapons, bioweapons, financial crimes, cyber crimes, all this stuff. They are that worried about it. There's even one for a radiological and nuclear harms enforcement analyst that those jobs pay anywhere from $150,000 to $300,000. So if you want to go save the world, maybe Anthropic would like to hire you.
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0: Fox News. President Trump addressing the nation on Thursday night, discussing voting integrity and as well as what can be done to help secure our elections in the future.
1: I've also ordered DHS to notify every state about non-citizens on their voter rolls and direct them to remove all ineligible voters from the lists immediately.
0: Fox's Aisha Hosni with more.
2: He has announced that he's declassifying a trove of documents that he claims reveals vulnerabilities in our election system. Those documents are now posted on the White House website. He's alleging that China hacked and gathered voter information on some 200 million Americans over a number of years. That includes names, addresses, voting affiliation. The president says intelligence officials that knew about this did not inform Congress.
0: Meantime, not everyone on board with the theme of President Trump's speech. Senator Chuck Schumer weighing in.
3: Donald Trump's speech tonight has nothing to do with the 2020 elections. It has everything to do with the 2026 elections. He's scared to death that he will lose in 2026, and so he's trying to change the subject.
0: SpaceX on Thursday backing out at the last second. The planned test flight for SpaceX's mega Starship rocket in Texas aborted within 1 second or so from blasting off after some of its 33 main engines failed to ignite. SpaceX founder and CEO Elon Musk saying two engines will be replaced before another launch is set. When it finally happens, it'll be Starship's 13th flight blasting off to shoot through space and halfway around the world. And Taco Bell says it's taken action due to the Cyclospora outbreak. The fast food chain saying in a statement it's pulled certain ingredients from some locations amid the outbreak of parasitic infections causing explosive diarrhea. The health and safety of our guests is our top priority, according to the Taco Bell Corporation, putting out a statement this week. 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
0: Fighting between the U.S. and Iran has intensified, the Pentagon announcing a strike against a commercial vessel accusing the ship of attempting to break the U.S. naval blockade of Iranian ports in the Strait of Hormuz.
16: For the first time since President Trump ordered a resumption of the naval blockade, U.S. forces disabled an oil tanker, firing Hellfire missiles at the stacks, trying to run through it to Iran's Karg Island. To date, two other commercial ships have reversed course and turned away from the blockade, enforced by 20 U.S. warships and hundreds of aircraft. Video from the U.S. Military Central Command shows F-18 Super Hornets launching with standard land attack missiles attached with a range of 170 miles. Iran has responded by launching recent attacks against Iraq, Bahrain, Jordan, and Kuwait.
0: Fox's Lucas Tomlinson. Deadly flooding sweeping through Texas hill country.
17: Catastrophic flooding claimed two lives on Thursday. Texas Governor Greg Abbott confirmed a man near Comfort, Texas was swept away in an RV, and a woman near Uvalde was swept away while driving. The Guadalupe River surged to nearly 17 feet. The rising waters still flooded roads, threatened homes, and brought on painful memories.
18: It is triggering. Trying to sleep through the night through the storm was impossible.
17: Now, the good news is the worst of the weather has passed. Lingering showers are possible through the end of the day, but not enough to cause another river rise. In Kerrville, Texas, I am Brandi Campbell, Fox Weather.
0: And no body camera, no traffic stop. Immigration enforcement offering new guidance to ICE officers across the country, telling them they can resume traffic stops, but only if at least one agent is wearing a body cam. Critics of President Trump's immigration policies have called for more transparency. This week, two immigrants were killed during traffic encounters in two separate incidents, one in the state of Texas and the other in the state of Maine. I'm Ted Lindner. This is Fox News.
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19: 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Fox News. You're listening to The Guy Benson Show. Filling in for Guy Benson, here's Ross Kaminsky.
20: Happy Thursday. I'm Ross. Thanks so much for spending a little time with me. A privilege to be in for Guy. I just went on to AI and just asked, who's the best national security correspondent in the entire United States of America? And it came back and said, Jen Griffin, chief national security correspondent for Fox News. And while that story might not be exactly true, the conclusion is true. Jen is the chief national security correspondent for Fox News. And in my opinion, the best national security correspondent in the country. And we happen to be friends, too, but that's not why I said that. Hi, Jen.
21: Hi, Ross. You're too kind.
20: It's great to have you. Let's talk a little about Iran. Let's talk a little bit about Ukraine and then maybe some other stuff depending on how time goes. Actually, let's start with Ukraine for a second. Go ahead. You want to open up with something and then I'll give you a specific question?
21: Sorry. Yes, Ross, I've got a feedback in my ear, so it's a little hard to hear. So basically, Ukraine had a very big event happen today. President Zelensky has basically fired his defense minister, who's a young guy named Mykhailo Fedorov. He was very beloved because he had basically turned things around in Ukraine over the last few months. He is an expert in using drone warfare. As you've seen, they've been hitting further and further inside of Russia, hitting those petroleum sites. The gas lines in Russia are miles long. But more importantly, he really understands the technological side of warfare, and he's been able to do more than just send young Ukrainians to the front lines and into the meat grinder. He had a battle with the head of the armed forces in Ukraine. He believed that Alexander Sirsky, the general in charge of the armed forces, was too traditional in his mindset, too old school, too much wanted to use the Soviet model of sending Ukrainians to the front lines. And he asked President Zelensky to have him removed. Instead, Zelensky removed Fedorov, and that has led to protests in the streets in Kyiv. Every Ukrainian watcher that I know, an expert, said that this is a really big deal and maybe harm Zelensky in the long run.
20: Okay, I'll ask you a question that may be a little bit outside of a question that you want to answer since you're a reporter, but do you have an opinion as to whether the defense minister's critique of the head of the armed forces is correct?
21: I think it is fair. I think Alexander Sirsky is more of the old school generals in Ukraine. There's also an issue of contracts and corruption. I believe that what was happening is that Fedorov was shifting to contracts and away from no-bid contracts, which we're familiar with at the Pentagon, and he wanted more competition, and he was focusing on these more technologically advanced AI companies. companies and drone companies. And I think that some of the cronies around General Sirski were angry because some of their contracts for things that maybe the troops on the front lines didn't need anymore, things like trucks and I don't know, whatever else logistically you might need on the front lines, tents or something, that those weren't needed. And when those contracts were ended, people stopped making money, and that led to a backlash. So I think, I believe that Mikhail Fedorov has an incredible reputation, is incredibly innovative in the way that he's approached the war in recent months, and that is one of the reasons we've seen a massive turnaround in the success of Ukraine, and Russia is really on its heels right now. So this is it's a big problem for Zelensky. It's a political problem as well as a military problem.
20: I mean, is the implication that either the head of the armed forces couldn't somehow be replaced, or that whoever those groups of cronies are who have these contracts have some kind of leverage on Zelensky, or he just wasn't willing to take on five big generals versus just firing this one guy? I mean, what's the leverage there?
21: Well, in the process, I think what you're seeing is that clearly there are a lot of forces at work around Zelensky, and he's trying to balance all of them, including some that may be quite corrupt, and that he is trying to hold things together. But in the process of firing Fedorov, he also lost. There were two resignations of very senior Air Force and drone warfare generals who stepped down, and they are, again, among the most effective of the generals right now in taking the fight to the Russians. So I think this is a problem for Zelensky. I think he's going to have to do some sort of an about-face. I think he offered a fig leaf to Mikhail Fedorov to be an advisor to the prime minister, to the president. And I don't think that Fedorov is going to take that. So we're really in a sort of a battle of wills at this point, but it's coming at a very crucial time for the Ukraine conflict, and at a time where politically Zelensky needs to hold the country together in order to keep pushing through with the war effort.
20: Wow, that's a remarkable story. I've been reading some things at places like the Institute for the Study of War, some other things that have shown some recent tactical Ukrainian military successes against infrastructure inside Russia, against a whole lot of oil tankers, things like that, and maybe even isolating Crimea a little bit. Is your sense, because you have the big picture much better than I do, are these just little tidbits that are giving me a wrong impression that maybe Ukraine is actually getting the advantage here, or is that really what's happening? Is it a tie right now? Is Ukraine getting an advantage? What's happening?
21: Well, I think it's very fair to say that Ukraine has the advantage right now. Will that last? Not if they don't continue with the strategy of using the drone warfare that they're using. I mean, remember, what we saw out in the Persian Gulf, where the U.S. for the first time used an attack surface drone, a water drone, a submarine drone that can move through the water. The Ukrainians have been doing that and took out all of the Black Sea Fleet. They were targeting more of the naval assets of the big, you know, massive Russian military. They have been using drones in such an innovative way that the U.S. military really should be there side by side with them, learning from them, because they have learned more in the last 3 years than we can learn, you know, doing these kind of tests in controlled environments here in the U.S. So this is what you're seeing in terms of the successes of the Ukraine conflict are real, and they are jeopardized by this change in the defense minister. The attacking of the petroleum plants, the sign-off that I believe President Trump gave a sign-off to provide more Patriot missiles and allow, I think, Patriot missile to be built in Ukraine that can be used there. That is huge. These are huge shifts, and I think the White House and President President Trump even sees that Ukraine is on the up and up and on the winning side. And so he's starting to think more clearly about backing Zelensky. He didn't think Zelensky and Ukraine could win. But it's very hard to see this as something where anyone can win, because this, you know, Putin is so locked and loaded and willing to send. I saw an incredible stat, Ross, about the lifespan of a new Russian recruit. Supposedly they, but given the new drone warfare and the ability to see them as they come, onto the battlefield, they last about 30 minutes. 30 minutes.

0: the baby girls. So they have too many men. And now Russia's going to have the other problem for this other. It's really unbelievable. Let me switch gears.
1: It's an incredible demographic problem, Ross. And
0: absolutely.
1: You're absolutely right. And economically, Russia is really hurting right now. That's why Senator Lindsey Graham, before he died, wanted to push forward that Russian Sanctions Act. He was going to do so on Monday. He died over the weekend. And it's really important that that go through, because this is the time to squeeze Russia and really help Ukraine continue with the momentum that they've built.
0: We're talking with Jen Griffin, Chief National Security Correspondent for Fox News Channel. I'd like to frame a brief conversation about Iran with a clip from President Donald Trump. Clip 8, please.
2: And we're doing really well with Iran. The Islamic Republic of Iran is not happy right now. Should have been done 47 years ago. Should have been done at least during the 47-year period. And it wasn't. Other presidents didn't do what was right. They should have done it a long time ago. It would have been much easier. And they want to settle so badly. They don't like what we're doing. And they do want to settle. We'll find out whether or not we settle with them or we just finish it off.
0: So I feel like I'm watching the movie Groundhog Day when I hear that. I've heard this so many times. And my opinion's probably not that relevant, but I am in favor of dealing with Iran once and for all. Jen, I want to get your sense from, with all the sources you have, do you think something has really changed in President Trump's mindset regarding whether anything that he wants to achieve can be achieved by negotiation, or whether we are going to have to keep going with the military engagement?
1: I don't think that the president and his team want to re-engage in negotiations. I think what they want is for the Iranians to come to their knees and say, we accept the outline of what you have given us, and we're not negotiating, we're not quibbling over details. We are going to agree to not have a nuclear weapon and to take other steps to stop threatening the Strait of Hormuz. Until that happens, I believe that we're going to see an escalation. We're going to see, we're in the sixth night of airstrikes that have hit hundreds of targets inside of Iran. They're focused mostly on the Strait of Hormuz, but they're also reaching pretty deep into Iran, including to a very big military base where the 388th mechanized brigade is located. That's a big, and that was in Sistan and Baluchistan, so that is deeper into Iran. And so the U.S., if you look back, Ross, we've got to look at this in phases since the February 28th strikes, airstrikes and bombing raids began. You had you had August 8th when the president called for a ceasefire with Iran and they agreed to start negotiating. At that moment, there was a lot of momentum, and there were several weeks worth of targets that the U.S. military and CENTCOM had on their list of things to do. That was stopped very abruptly. In fact, I was told that there were warplanes in the air that had to be turned back because of the sudden and abrupt nature of that announcement. So there were things that were done from that were left undone since April. Then you had basically a pause where the Iranians were able to kind of resupply and rebuild, and we heard that they were getting their ability to fire ballistic missiles and drones back. They were pulling them out of mountains where they had been hidden. And so during that time, they caught their breath, the Iranian military, the IRGC.
0: Mm-hmm.
1: Then you have the blockade that was put into effect because the IRGC was threatening the shipping and trying to get tolls from the shipping. That blockade took about a month to put into place, and it was starting to work. And then again, the president felt that there were indications from the Iranians that they were hurting and that they wanted to go back to negotiations. He gave it one more try. But the problem was that also took the pressure off of Iran, because the U.S. Navy had spent a lot of time putting in place that blockade.
0: Mm-hmm.
1: That then was undone from June to the period right now. So that's a month of time for the Iranian IRGC to reconstitute and threaten the Strait of Hormuz. Now, as of two nights ago, or actually of 24 hours ago, the blockade is now going to be put back in

0: effect, but they've lost a lot of time and a lot of momentum, and a lot of the pressure that was on the Iranian leadership as well as the IRGC, they lost some of that. So now they're going to have to carry out a pretty serious bombing campaign to hit those targets, and then just hope, and then not just hope, because hope is not a strategy, as we know, but they're going to ramp up the pressure pretty significantly, and that could mean, if you take the president at his word, that could mean hitting bridges, hitting electricity, and that's going to take this to a new level. The Iranians themselves are still firing back. They hit Kuwait and Bahrain overnight. They're still firing dozens of missiles and drones into those countries. So they and the other secret weapon that the Iranians have is that they have the proxy group, the Houthis in Yemen, who are now threatening the Bab el-Mandeb Strait, which is another, like the Strait of Hormuz, controls the traffic through the Suez Canal and the Red Sea. That's going to be very expensive for shipping if ships have to go around the Horn of, around the tip of Africa.
1: So many moving parts. Sorry to interrupt you, Jen.
0: A big problem. So we are not at the end of this, and I don't see an off ramp at this point. And it's
1: I don't either.
0: It's not clear how this ends up.
1: I don't see an off-ramp either. I hope they get the job done. Jen Griffin is Chief National Security Correspondent for Fox News Channel. Thanks so much for joining us, Jen. I always enjoy speaking with you.
0: Thank you, Ross.
1: That was Jen Griffin. Fantastic. I've got a lot more to talk about. We'll have a quick pause. I'm Ross Kaminsky, in for Guy Benson.
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11: 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Because people, I think, inherently have an idea that they want to be good.
12: Yeah, I mean, I think that's... I think that's still
11: between good and evil. Yes. There's what they have galvanized their people to believe is that there is no limit of evil in the interest of what we're telling you is good, which is getting rid of President Hitler.
1: That's right.
11: I mean, they'll shoot at him. They'll do whatever they're going to. They will elect a guy who's been accused of multiple sexual assaults with the Nazi tattoo and Reddit and everything else, all that baggage. But they looked at it. It's in the interest of our good, of the good.
12: Just came to me. Everything that they said about Donald Trump and have said about Donald Trump is embodied in Graham Plattner. Everything, dude.
11: Every
12: assault. Thing. They call him, you know, the assaulter in chief or whatever.
11: All the silliness. Yeah.
12: They call him a Nazi. They call him all. Dude, everything they say about him, they wrapped their arms around with Graham Plattner.
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0: in for Guy Benson. Thanks so much for being here. You know, I'm going to switch gears from what I was going to talk about, which is the World Cup, and maybe I'll get to that in a little bit. But some interesting news here. I started the show by sharing with you the idea that some networks were thinking about, some television networks were thinking about not running President Trump's speech tonight, and they're kind of balancing, do they, we know how these old line broadcast networks think about the president, right? They don't like him. They actively oppose him. We all know this stuff. So on the one hand, they probably don't want to give him any time. And especially if they think he's going to talk about stolen election kind of stuff. And the other side of the coin is they're probably a little bit afraid of FCC Chairman Brendan Carr, who, for example, got really upset with Jimmy Kimmel, and you had that big blow up. I won't go through all that again. But the breaking news right now is that NBC and ABC have both said that they will not cover, that they will not carry the speech. NBC says, we will provide live coverage of the president's remarks at 9 p.m. on NBC News Now, which is a barely watched streaming thing. It's not the actual NBC News, right? We plan to air a special report on the network following the remarks. ABC says they're going to do basically the same thing, and they'll have it on their radio stations, but not on their television network, and then they will cover it afterwards as a news thing. A very interesting decision, and actually for me, not terribly surprising, but I'll be fascinated to see how the president and the FCC react.
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4: Fox News, I'm Sue Guzman. President Trump says he has proof of foreign interference in U.S. elections.
5: 18 states have been bought, stolen, or hacked by China. Yet those responsible for sounding the alarm instead kept the information secret and hidden. They did not disclose to me as president or to anyone else.
4: He says he has authorized the declassification of the documents outlining the alleged interference. Two people dead in flash flooding in Texas. Commander of the Texas Military Department, Major General Tom Seltzer, says the state has deployed 10 helicopters to rescue people in need.
6: 8 UH-60 Blackhawks and 2 heavy lift Chinook helicopters. They're forward staged across San Antonio, Austin, Hondo, Uvalde, Fredericksburg, in Kerrville.
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13: Yeah, I think that's, I think that's
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13: in
12: good and evil. Yes. There's what they have galvanized their people to believe is that there is no limit of evil in the interest of what we're telling you is good, which is getting rid of President Hitler.
13: That's right.
12: I mean, they'll shoot at him. They'll do whatever they're going to. They will elect a guy who's been accused of multiple sexual assaults with the Nazi tattoo and Reddit and everything else, all that baggage. But they looked at it. It's in the interest of our good, of the good.
13: Just came to me. Everything that they said about Donald Trump and have said about Donald Trump is embodied in Graham Platner. Everything, dude.
12: Every
13: assault, they call him, you know, the assaulter in chief or whatever.
12: All the silliness,
13: They call him a Nazi. They call him all, dude, everything they say about him, they wrapped their arms around with Graham Platner.
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1: I'm Ross Kaminsky in for Guy Benson. Thank you, Prevagen, and thank you to Christine and the team for having me back. With a little luck, I'll be back tomorrow as well. So let's talk a bit about Marco Rubio's fascinating speech today. He gave this to representatives of 60 nations, talking about intelligence, talking about fighting terrorism coming from the left. And I'd like to share a few audio clips with you from Rubio's speech. He's a very good speaker, by the way. He and J.D. Vance, both very good speakers, both rumored to be interested in running for president. And so all of these things are opportunities for them to show themselves to the American voting public, although I don't think that's his motivation for doing this today. I think he is highly motivated by, well, by exactly what he's going to tell us about here. Let's start with clip two.
2: This is a distinctive and unique evil. It has always been driven by a hatred, above all else, a hatred for civilization itself. It is a revolt of the worst against the best, a revolt of the weak and the cowardly against the strong and the good. It is perpetrated by those who cannot build, who cannot create, who cannot achieve great things, and take their revenge upon the world for their own inadequacy by seeking to destroy those who can. This is what radical leftism is.
1: Couldn't agree more. And before I continue with Rubio, let me just take a brief detour into our current politics in America. We have a hardcore socialist, anti-Semite, I think anti-American, who is going to be the next member of Congress from Denver, where my radio station is. We have, I think, three new socialists who also happen to be anti-Semites. There's a big overlap there, coming from New York, who were helped to get elected by Zohran Mamdani, the socialist mayor of that city. It used to be that if you were either a socialist or an anti-Semite, you would keep that stuff to yourself. You'd be a little embarrassed by it, or at least you know you should be. You'd kind of keep it quiet, but not these days. Not these days. If you come out and explicitly say, I'm socialist, and you're in a very deep blue place, especially a deep blue city, and especially a deep blue city with younger adult voters, you're going to win. Right here in Denver, this lady, Malat Kyros, who's going to be the new member of Congress, is an egregious socialist. She's one of these people who, I think if you were to measure her IQ, it would be fairly high. But if you tried to get her to explain to you how the world actually works, and assuming you know the answer and you're quizzing her, she'd fail everything. And there's lots and lots and lots of these people. It's remarkable to me how these folks are proud. They are calling themselves socialist. It's an incredible thing. It's a dangerous thing for this country, because you know who's supporting these people, by the way? I'm going to get a little bit controversial here. If you look at the candidates who are being nominated, I would say all of the prominent ones who are socialists and anti-Semites, all of them except Graham Platner, who's out now, are from some minority group, right? The chattering classes, we'll call them brown or black, that kind of thing. I really don't like using racial terminology like that. So I will just say they're not Caucasian. What's fascinating to me is that the people who are the primary supporters of those candidates who are socialist, which is what I care about. I don't care about their race, but it's relevant here for a moment, and I'll explain why. Their primary supporters are college-educated white people, and mostly college-educated white women, who are downwardly mobile, meaning they come from middle-class or upper-middle-class households. They went to some expensive maybe Ivy League, maybe not, liberal arts university, and they got a degree in gender studies or in comparative literature. And I promise you, I'm not being sarcastic. They literally got a degree in something like that, which has made them unqualified to get a job. Nobody wants to hire them because not only are they unqualified based on what they studied, but they're also super annoying and ignorant. But these are mostly young-ish white women. Now, why are they voting for socialists and why are the successful candidates not Caucasian? It's because these young white women in their fancy universities were taught by their professors that if you are Caucasian, then you are an oppressor and you are part of the problem, no matter anything else about you. If you're white, you're bad. And if you're not white, you're good. And that's why these candidates are so successful, because they have downwardly mobile, angry, incompetent young white women voting for them, in part because of their race, in part because they are not Caucasian, or the candidates, I mean. So, all right, that's my little tangent, but it's just something I wanted you to keep an eye on. And if you are wondering why all this is happening, the guy in Michigan actually doesn't call himself socialist, but he is. And it's the same thing. He's got the support of younger college educated voters. So these people, now to bring it back to Rubio, it's not just the candidate, but the people who support these candidates. I think that Rubio is right when he describes them as driven by hatred. Now, Rubio is also talking about further left people, and it's a little bit difficult for Americans to imagine. But remember, he was talking to an international group about preventing terrorism around the world, not just in the United States. And there are many places, if you think back to the days of the Shining Path guerrillas in Peru, the Symbionese Liberation Army, there has long, long been far left, true terrorist organizations. We had the Weathermen in the United States, right? And the Weathermen might make this crazy woman from Denver look moderate, perhaps. So Rubio is talking about left-wing communism drifting into terrorism around the world, not just here. And so then he goes to talk a little bit more about the security aspect. What we heard first was more of a philosophical aspect, but let's hear clip four now.
2: For far too long, however, our counterterrorism doctrine has had a blind spot. A blind spot when it comes to extremist violence from the political left. Even today, the very idea that far left terrorism could be a serious threat is treated as a right wing fever dream, or worse, as a dangerous fascist conspiracy. It's treated this way by many in the press, by many in academia and our universities, and by many of our legacy institutions.
1: Again, he's 100% right. Remember back, I bet you do, folks who listen to the Guy Benson Show are very, very well informed. Do you recall during the Joe Biden era, when there was a thing that came out from, I think it was the FBI, could have been the DOJ, obviously those two are closely related to each other, where they were suggesting to law enforcement to be really careful of anybody who had a Gadsden flag bumper sticker on their car or flew a Gadsden flag at their house? By the way, I've had both. I love the Gadsden flag, the Don't Tread on Me Revolutionary War rattlesnake flag. I love that flag. I'm not a conspiracy theorist. I'm not a nut. I'm not even conservative. I'm libertarian. I do have plenty of firearms because I like them. But I was supposed to be the threat. I had a guy on my radio show some years ago who was in some think tank, I forget which one, and he just wouldn't shut up about right-wing terrorist threats. And I'm not saying that right-wing terrorist threats don't exist. They definitely do in the United States and elsewhere, right? And again, elsewhere, the far right is way further right than the far right is here, just like the way further the far left is way further left in France, in Germany, in much of Europe. But this guy wouldn't shut up about it. And I said, well, you know, what about all these things we're seeing in the news with Antifa committing violence against, you know, I'm not saying large-scale violence, not necessarily blowing up buildings, but beating people up and threatening people and, you know, showing up with their masks on so they can't be identified. And the guy who was on my radio show, he wouldn't hear it. He's poo-pooing the whole thing. Ah, no, really, the only threat is the right. Are you kidding me? So I'm really glad that Marco Rubio is trying to refocus the world like this. And I do think that his motivation is partly ideological. And I support that motivation because I hate communism. And I also think it's partly security oriented. As he said, I take him at his word. I don't think he's waving a shiny object around trying to distract us from some other agenda. I think he really is concerned that as you see leftists get more aggressive in the United States of America, being willing to call themselves socialist. Isn't that an amazing thing, by the way? Willing to do that? This is a concept that's in my brain a lot lately. On the political right, they do their best to push socialists, anti-Semites. Well, not, they're on socialists on the right. Anti-Semites and hardcore authoritarians out. But on the left, they're electing them to Congress. People who say things they should be ashamed of. Thomas Massey got drummed out of Congress for saying things that any decent person should be ashamed of. On the left, they're winning primaries. And if you extrapolate that to how much more bold you might have even further left groups, which are not very, they exist in America, but they're small. They exist in larger numbers in Europe. It's a real risk. Now, Marco Rubio then comes back to political philosophy and theory, which is all stuff I like to think about a lot. I actually majored in foreign policy in college. I went to Columbia, but don't hold that against me. I did have some good teachers back in the day. And so when Marco Rubio talks about the theory, it really strikes a chord with me. Let's hear clip six.
2: Communism does not sound good in theory. The world it envisions for all of us is small, flat, gray, leveled of all exception, drained of all that is good and noble in the human soul. The world it envisions is a world without courage, a world without creativity or ambition, a world without heroes or glory or great causes to strive towards, without a world without miracles, without myths, without men who rise above the rest to do incredible and extraordinary things. And the world communism envisions is a world without God.
1: And remember, Marco Rubio's family came from Cuba. So he knows whereof he speaks. And you think about every place in the world where communism or even the beginnings of communism have been imposed. And what does it bring? It brings suffering and misery and death. And you have all these socialists in the United States of America who talk about equality. And it is true that communism makes everybody equal, almost everybody, not the party leaders. They're not equal. Right? It's like Animal Farm. Everybody's equal, but some are more equal than others. But for the vast, vast, vast majority of population, communism does indeed make everybody equal by bringing everybody down massively, by making everybody poor and miserable. And as Marco Rubio said, gray. And I think that is such an important thing to keep in mind. And even though I know President Trump is using the word communism a lot to talk about the socialists running in America, and actually probably some of them really are communists. I mean, Zoran Mamdani really has talked about seizing the means of production. So I do think they are communists, and I do think Trump is not wrong about that. I think it's tricky politically to use the word communist. Some people might think you're exaggerating. But what I want to tell you right now is, even if you think quote-unquote communist is exaggerating, socialism is still evil, terrible, destructive, and being pushed on us by people who have never created anything and never will create anything. They just want to take from you the products of your own hard work and creation. I'm Ross Kaminsky, in for Guy Benson.
0: Filling in for Guy Benson, it's Ross Kaminsky.
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8: You want the big secret that the Democrats won't talk about?
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8: They know they can't beat him in an election.
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8: So this is what they have to do.
1: That's right.
8: They have to galvanize their base in the hopes that they can make these people so fervent, so crazy, that they will do the nuttiest stuff in the interest of... Because people, I think, inherently have an idea that they want to be good.
1: Yeah, I mean, I think that's... Yeah, I think that's instilled in
8: good people.
1: Yes.
8: There's what they have galvanized their people to believe is that there is no limit of evil in the interest of what we're telling you is good, which is getting rid of President Hitler.
1: That's right.
8: I mean, they'll shoot at him. They'll do whatever they're going to. They will elect a guy who's been accused of multiple sexual assaults with the Nazi tattoo and Reddit and everything else, all that baggage, but they looked at it, it's in the interest of our good, of the good.
1: Just came to me. Everything that they said about Donald Trump and have said about Donald Trump is embodied in Graham Plattner. Everything, dude.
8: Every
1: assault. Thing. They call him, you know, the assaulter in chief or
8: yeah,
1: whatever.
8: All the silliness. Yeah.
1: They call him a Nazi. They call him all, dude, everything they say about him, they wrapped their arms around with Graham Plattner.
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0: I'm Ross Kaminsky coming to you from the home office in Denver, Colorado, in for Guy Benson, who remains on his NASA training today. As I noted yesterday, Guy got selected for a NASA Artemis mission. So that was one thing I said. And then the other thing I said was that most things I tell you on the show are true. So the other thing I wanted, I just want to lighten it up for a minute. You know, we just talked about socialism. We're going to talk quite a bit coming up about politics and primaries and so on, and President Trump's speech tonight and all that. So I just want to lighten it up for a minute and talk briefly a soccer story. Now, don't roll your eyes. I know lots of folks don't care about soccer, don't care about the World Cup, no matter how big it is. I get it. I lived in Europe for a little while, so I think I like soccer a little better than the average American. But you don't have to love soccer to enjoy this story that I want to share with you. You have probably heard of Lionel Messi, arguably the best soccer player ever. He plays for Argentina. They will be in the final on Sunday. They are going to be playing a Spanish team whose star is, by the way, Lionel Messi is 39 years old. They're going to be playing a Spanish team whose star player is named Lamine Yamal, Y-A-M-A-L. And he just turned 19 years old. So he's just, you know, a few months less than half of Lionel Messi's age. And this is going to be an incredible thing to watch. But how about this for kismet or karma or destiny or something? When Lamine Yamal was, you know, a very, very little baby, like a few months old, his parents, who lived in Barcelona, entered a newspaper's contest. And if you got picked, and there would be a few winners, but if you got picked, you would get randomly assigned to one of the starting players on the Barcelona soccer team to take a photo with them. And at that time, Lionel Messi had recently become a regular on the starting lineup for Barcelona. Lamine Yamal's parents were one of the winners of this raffle, or however it were. I think it was a raffle run by a Spanish newspaper. And so they won. They came in, they got randomly assigned to Lionel Messi with their new baby boy, and they did a little photo shoot kind of thing that apparently made Lionel Messi rather uncomfortable because he's an introverted sort of guy. So they have Lamine Yamal, who's probably 3 months old, sitting in a little blue plastic bathtub, and Messi is kind of like washing his back, and then they dry him up, put him in a towel, and Lionel Messi is holding him. So one of Lamine Yamal's very first baby pictures is being held by Lionel Messi. How is that for destiny? I'm Ross in for Guy Benson.
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3: To the left of Kennesaw on a map, is that helpful?
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3: Would that be west of Kennesaw you're trying to tell me?
5: This way I'm pointing. So.
4: Okay, this way that I'm pointing.
6: I guess east and west is very difficult for people these days. It's to the left of Kennesaw.
4: Have you ever...
6: You mean to the west?
4: Yeah. Have you ever looked at a map before? Oh, man. It's to the left of Kennesaw.
6: Can't tell you how many times I've said that to my wife. Just go south on 400, yeah. Exit, and head east. And she's like, what is? What do you mean?
5: Exactly. Tell them to turn right next time.
4: That's right. And you'll know exactly.
6: No, that would not be to the right when you're heading south.
4: Yeah. I'm just letting it go.
7: I won't embarrass him anymore, man. It's not time to pile on the child. You know? Sorry, man. You'll get it. You'll get it. You'll get it. It's fine. Go home, tell your daddy.
6: I turned right like you said. No, you didn't.
7: But, yeah, go home and tell your daddy you don't know how to read. And then tell me how to change a tire. And he's going to feel like the biggest disappointment ever.
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8: Election interference. I'm Sue Guzman, Fox News. President Trump addressing the nation Thursday night. He addressed and focused on part on his concerns about election security from the past several years.
9: Election integrity has been a focus of President Trump's second term. In his national address, he refocused on maintaining the sanctity of America's elections and pointed a finger at whom he claims is trying to interfere.
10: The People's Republic of China carried out what is believed to be the largest compromise of election data in history.
9: He's released once classified documents he says proves it was a coordinated effort by China on many fronts. The president also claimed China attempted to influence the 2020 election for former President Joe Biden. Gernal Scott, Fox News.
8: The United States expanding its attacks on Iran. Fox's Jennifer Griffin reports the U.S. military now targeted roads and bridges based around Bandar Abbas, a port city in the Central District with a key position near the Strait of Hormuz. Fox's Lucas Tomlinson has more from Tel Aviv.
11: The indication from Central Command, it appears that these strikes are ongoing, and this comes on top of the three waves of American airstrikes launched just yesterday. And while CENTCOM says this is the fifth straight night of airstrikes. Really, they've been going on for more than a week, going back to July 7th when President Trump made the decision to ramp up this conflict and turn it back into a major military operation. We're seeing F-35 stealth fighter jets being launched from bases in the region. We're also seeing fighter jets from the USS George H.W. Bush and the USS Abraham Lincoln F-18s. You also have F-35s aboard Lincoln. You also saw this blockade being enforced, that oil tanker getting its stack shot off by those Hellfire missiles, likely from a drone.
8: And the latest round of strikes has concluded. 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
8: Flash flooding in Texas, claiming more lives. Governor Greg Abbott.
15: A male near Comfort who was swept away in an RV. Another is a female in Uvalde who was swept away while driving on a rope.
8: More than 1,000 emergency crew members have responded, including some from Oklahoma, and have rescued dozens of people from high waters. Millions in the Northeast and Great Lakes regions facing dangerously unhealthy air quality due to smoke from Canadian wildfires.
16: In fact, it's gotten so bad, officials are encouraging residents, including in New York City, to, you know, just stay inside, be smart. Dangerously poor air quality stretching across much of the Northeast and southern Canada, thanks to those wildfires raging north of the border, darkening skies, and we're talking about all the way from the Great Lakes, even out as far as New England, and in a number of major cities today. We're talking about Chicago and Cleveland and Detroit and Minneapolis. Air quality readings surged to levels so dangerous that one public health expert said nobody should be outside.
8: That's Fox's Kevin Cork. President Trump's teleprompter operator is on unpaid leave following reports that he used his inside knowledge to make bets about the president's speeches on the online prediction market Kalshi. Gabriel Perez accused of using his inside knowledge to win more than $100,000 betting on what the president would say in addresses such as the State of the Union. And Taco Bell says it has taken immediate action to voluntarily remove iceberg lettuce from dozens of its restaurants that could be linked to a major stomach bug outbreak. Cyclospora infections have caused explosive diarrhea across several states. Michigan has seen the most cases of cyclosporiasis of any state in the U.S. so far. As of Wednesday, more than 3,700 cases reported across the U.S. I'm Sue Guzman. This is Fox News.
17: All right, I'll say what you're thinking. 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
14: 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And now, filling in for Guy Benson, here's Ross Kaminsky.
0: It's Ross Kaminsky in for Guy. Thanks for your company. Thanks for spending a little time with me today. And as long as we're toasting with the Finnish Long Drink, let's toast to my next guest, Henry Olsen, because Henry, there's a lot to say about him. He's a senior fellow at the Ethics and Public Policy Center. He hosts a podcast called Beyond the Polls, which is the single best election-oriented podcast I know, and he's the author of a fantastic newsletter for the Washington Post called Margin of Victory, and you can read it without needing a Washington Post subscription, just so we're clear. So if you go look up Henry Olsen, Margin of Victory, you can read that. Henry has a head full of more election data, polling information, electoral history than anybody I know. And it's just a privilege to be able to talk to him because there's a lot going on. Henry, with that overly long introduction, welcome to the Guy Benson Show.
20: Well, thank you for having me on, Ross.
0: Glad to do it. Let's talk about a whole bunch of things in no particular order. So, a few days ago, Henry, I bought a few contracts on one of these websites for the Republican to win the Senate race in Maine, and I paid about 38% chance. It's down to 34 or 35% chance for Susan Collins to win in Maine on this betting site. She's always misunderestimated by the polls, but boy, 35% is a very low number. So what am I missing?
20: I don't think you're missing anything. I'm going to go on my betting website, and if I can get it for that price, I'd buy it. Look, you know, the existing polls had her ahead of Graham Platner. The fact is she's got $9 million cash in the bank. Whoever the Democrats select on July 25th will have zero or near zero because they have only recently even started federal expenditure committees. She has a history of being able to win Democratic votes. And all that suggests that she may win, she may not win. Certainly the higher the president can get his job approval rating, the better shot that she's got. But the idea that she's got only a third of a chance to win or a little under 40% chance to win is not accurate. There's a market mispricing going on there.
0: So I know you wrote about this very recently in Margin of Victory, but can you, without spending too much time on it, but give us a little bit of insight as to what the process is going to look like in Maine to choose the Democratic nominee and your best guess as to whether the resulting nominee is going to be a socialist lunatic or a relative moderate?
20: I'll answer the last question first. The person is probably not a socialist lunatic, because I don't think any of the seven in that race are a socialist lunatic, but there are people who are much more progressive than others, and I would be shocked if a very strong, full-throated progressive didn't come out. And the reason why, this is an inside baseball game. What's going to happen this weekend is counties are going to select 500 delegates. The delegates are not pledged, but the delegates will be elected by in-person or virtual votes from registered Democratic voters. Well, what do we know about low turnout events like caucuses or so forth? Well, they're dominated by ideologues, because who is going to spend 2 to 6 hours of their time on a weekend sitting around trying to elect somebody in person or in a virtual meeting on the internet? Well, it's going to be the person who cares the most, and that's an ideologue. And that means the delegates are almost certainly going to be predisposed, and the voting group is going to be predisposed to vote for large left-wing candidates. And then you come to the convention that's going to take place the following week, 500 people, none of them pledged, all of them elected by a small, likely highly left-leaning electorate, will come together and vote on a series of ballots with only 100 members of the state committee as kind of like the establishment counterweight. I don't know who's going to win, but it's going to be a freewheeling, uncommitted, open, if not smoke-filled room, certainly vegan food-filled room convention, and I expect a strong progressive to come out of that, because that's what these dynamics suggest will happen.
0: Okay, let's, just in the interest of time, I'm going to keep moving here onto some other states. I could keep going with you on Maine for a long time. Let's just do South Carolina very quickly. Is there a more than, 0.2% chance that whoever the Republican choice is, loses? I mean, it's like less than 1%, right? Probably.
20: Yeah. I mean, the Republican will win South Carolina. The only question in South Carolina is, can the Republican raise enough money to keep the National Party from having to bail them out with a few million dollars? But the Republican is going to win. There's no way, unless they nominate somebody who like has a Plattner-esque history of sexual and other misbehavior that gets uncovered. As long as a person, doesn't have that, the Republicans will hold South Carolina relatively comfortably.
0: Right, as long as it's not Judge Roy Moore.
20: Or worse, yes.
0: Or worse. Okay, so speaking of wasting money because you chose a bad candidate, talk to me a little bit about Texas, right? I think Ken Paxton is a terrible candidate, but I have this unfortunate habit of caring about character. So I'm having a hard time getting over that. And then, I don't think the Democrat is a great candidate for them either. How are you seeing Texas?
20: Well, this is the thing, is that Paxton has many issues of character that make him problematic as a candidate. Tallarico has many issues of ideology. I mean, this is a guy who has basically dressed up a far-left social agenda in quasi-biblical clothing, and the Republicans have it all, has a lot of it on tape, with him making these statements either voice or personally on camera. And so you look at that and you say, this is Texas. How many people are going to say, hey, I may not like Paxton, but this Tallarico guy is like three trips short of a load. I expect Paxton to win. The problem is, of course, he has raised $9 million in the second quarter, which is not bad, but he's going to require probably $50 to $150 million of outside support because Texas is huge and it's got like 12 different media markets, at least four of which are in the top 30 in the country. So it's going to be expensive to bail him out. I think they'll bail him out unless the president's job approval rating goes down. I think it's a case of two flawed candidates in a state that is leaning to solid Republican. And I think in the end, two flawed candidates cancel each other out and Republican wins.
0: Makes sense. Henry Olson is host of the Must Listen Beyond the Polls podcast and author of the Margin of Victory newsletter, which is hosted at the Washington Post, but you can read it without needing a subscription. That's Margin of Victory. Let's talk about the Michigan. Well, let's do primary and general for a minute, right? So there was this Abdul al-Sayed guy. He's still in and presumably in the lead by a little bit. There were two women and their names escape me. I'm sure they don't escape you. One of them dropped out, presumably to allow the other one to be one-on-one against El Sayed. Why don't you pick it up from there? Where are we now?
20: State Senator Mallory McMorrow, who got nationally famous briefly for doing a filibuster against a abortion bill, dropped out and endorsed Congresswoman Haley Stevens. So it's a one-on-one race. Haley Stevens is in the Democratic Party, a moderate, previously extremely pro-Israel, has now been reevaluating her position in a way that is consistent with the Democratic Party voter base reevaluating their position. Two polls very recently, one taken by progressives, had El Sayed up by like 15 to 17 points. The other had taken for the Detroit News, had Stevens up by 7. You know, my guess is that El Sayed has a, on balance, slight lead among the actual electorate, and it's going to be a close race. You never want to say, oh, it depends on turnout and so forth, but the fundamental question is, who is going to show up? Stevens has a large lead among black voters. Black voters tend to be resistant to non-black leftists. That's why Bernie Sanders is not the nominee, is his inability to crack that vote. So that'll be her voter base. And the question is for him, he'll win college-educated

0: kind of military background. Democrat Slotkin is somebody who has much more charisma, you know, certainly not as much charisma as like a Raphael Warnock or a John Ossoff, but, you know, Stevens does not inspire. But of course, most of these races are fought out over television and on digital ads. So the ability to inspire matters more for donors and what clips you can put together than it matters to actually win an election. She's probably cromulent enough that if they can activate a majority of people who want to back the just liberal rather than the extremely progressive, she could win. I would say El Sayed, if I had to guess, El Sayed by a couple of points right now from what we know, but definitely something that I do not expect to be 10 points in one direction or another.
1: What was that word? If she is what enough?
0: I think I said cromulent. It's a
1: yeah,
0: British
1: what's
0: word.
1: That?
0: It means basically acceptable, average, decent, you know.
1: Okay.
0: Passes the, you know, hits 70% and gets a C on the driving test.
1: All right, let's switch gears for a second. We have maybe 2.5 minutes left. So you mentioned, as you do whenever you talk about this stuff, that midterm elections are primarily a referendum on the popularity of the president. The
0: right.
1: President is giving a primetime speech tonight. If you worked for the president, if you were his speechwriter and or strategist or something like that, what would you suggest to President Trump should be his main talking point tonight to boost his rating, to improve the hopes for the midterms?
0: Yeah, you know, don't say a darn word of election fraud or interference in elections or January 6th or 2020. Just don't go there. That's not where the swing voter is that you need to recover. The people who are concerned about that either hate you because of it or love you because of it. Just don't talk about it. Virtually anything else can help. Since it's a presidential speech and it's not a campaign speech, I really would not make it an attack on the Democrats. But the fact is, going into the election, he should do what Joe Biden did, which is say, you look at who you're going to put in power, and he ran against MAGA Republicans. And I think what Democrats need to own is their shift to the left. I think President Trump needs to make them own it through his campaign appearances over the next 4 months. And I think that will present people with a choice and not a referendum. And that's the best case situation for the president right now.
1: Give me a very quick answer on this last thing, Henry. So we know that with these redistricting battles, especially because of the Virginia Supreme Court throwing out their redistricting, it seems like the Republicans have got slightly the better of it. With all that in mind, what's your sort of ballpark number that you think President Trump needs to have in approval rating for Republicans to be able to maintain a majority in the House of Representatives?
0: If the president has a 44% job approval rating on Election Day, I think the Republicans have a better than even shot of retaining the president.
1: Henry Olson's must listen podcast is called Beyond the Polls, and his newsletter is called Margin of Victory. It's hosted at the Washington Post, but you do not need a subscription to read it. That's Margin of Victory. Henry Olson, it's always such a pleasure to talk with you. Thanks for making time for us.
0: It's always a pleasure to talk with you. Thanks for having me on, Ross.
1: Glad to do it. Tell you what, I want to spend a little more time after a brief interlude here. I've got some other thoughts on Trump's speech this evening and why at least some people on the MAGA side of things think that Trump should talk about 2020 and election fraud and so on. I'm Ross Kaminsky in for Guy Benson.
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8: 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It's been proven.
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7: They have to galvanize their base in the hopes that they can make these people so fervent, so crazy, that they will do the nuttiest stuff in the interest of, because people, I think, inherently have an idea that they want to be good.
8: Yeah, I think that's,
7: Evil. Yes. There's what they have galvanized their people to believe is that there is no limit of evil in the interest of what we're telling you is good, which is getting rid of President Hitler.
8: That's right.
7: I mean, they'll shoot at him. They'll do whatever they're going to. They will elect a guy who's been accused of multiple sexual assaults with the Nazi tattoo and Reddit and everything else, all that baggage, but they looked at it, it's in the interest of our good, of the good.
8: Just came to me. Everything that they said about Donald Trump and have said about Donald Trump is embodied in Graham Platner. Everything, dude.
7: Every
8: assault, thing. They call him, you know, the assaulter in chief or whatever.
7: All the silliness, yeah.
8: They call him a Nazi. They call him all, dude, everything they say about him, they wrapped their arms around with Graham Platner.
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9: To the left of Kennesaw on a map, if that helps.
8: To the left of Kennesaw, okay.
9: Would that be west of Kennesaw, you're trying to tell me?
10: This way I'm pointing. So.
8: Okay, this way that I'm pointing.
7: I guess east and west is very difficult for people these days. It's to the left of Kennesaw.
8: Have you ever...
7: You mean to the west?
8: Yeah. Have you ever looked at a map before? Aw, man. It's to the left of Kennesaw.
7: Can't tell you how many times I've said that to my wife. Just go south on 400,
8: yeah.
7: Exit, and head east. And she's like, what is... What do you mean?
10: Exactly. Tell her to turn right next time.
8: That's right. And right, she'll know exactly.
7: No, that would not be to the right when you're heading south.
8: Yeah. Fine, just let it go. I won't embarrass him anymore, man. It's not time to pile on the child. You know? Sorry, man. You'll get it. You'll get it. You'll get it. It's fine. Go home, tell your daddy.
7: I turned right like you said. No, you didn't.
8: But, go home, tell your daddy. You don't know how to read that. And then tell me how to change a tire. And he's going to feel like the biggest disappointment ever.
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0: Benson Show. It's Russ Kaminsky filling in. We just had a great conversation with Henry Olson, and one of the questions that I asked him was, if you were President Trump's speechwriter, what would you talk about tonight if your goal is to boost your own approval numbers in order to increase Republicans' chances of maintaining a majority in the House of Representatives in November? And Henry's main point was, don't talk about 2020. Don't talk about election stuff, stolen election, all that. Now, let me just say, for the record, I agree with Henry, and I think that every minute that President Trump spends looking backwards, whether or not you think there was a problem with the 2020 election, I'm not looking to litigate that, but every moment that the president spends looking backwards is a moment that he's not spending talking about today or tomorrow. And so that's where I think his risk is, because I think your average voter wants a president who is thinking about me today. What am I struggling with? Okay, I'm a little concerned about the Iran war, and I'm very concerned about cost of living, for example, right? A lot of people will think that. And so if I were the president, I would do these things. I would explain why fighting Iran is in America's national strategic interest and worth the potential loss of life and the expenditure of money and all that stuff. And here's what we are doing to help reduce the cost of living. These are what he needs to focus on. To the extent that he looks backwards, ordinary voters will say, he's not really thinking about me. And therefore, Republicans are not really thinking about me. And they will hold that against Republicans in November. So that's what I think the risk is. And I do think that's right. But I want to give a fair hearing to the other side. I was looking at a piece at Politico, and they quote Steve Bannon. I don't think I need to tell you who he is. And he says, and I quote, the election integrity revelations coming on Thursday, by which sort of implies that Bannon has an idea just what Trump is going to say, which may or may not be true. Anyway, the election integrity revelations coming on Thursday and thereafter will be the exact tonic the MAGA grassroots base need to fire them up, to remind them of what they are really fighting for in these crucial November elections. So Bannon's argument, so let me go back. Henry Olson's argument is Trump needs to focus on today and tomorrow in order to get swing voters to decide to vote for Republicans. And that makes sense, right? Democrats are kind of scary these days if you're somebody who believes in limited government and liberty and you don't like socialism and you don't like anti-Semitism, right? Democrats are not very appealing. But if Republicans are in bad enough odor, they may give them a chance. So with those swing voters, that's what Henry's focusing on, get the swing voters. But what Bannon is saying is that you have to fire up the base more. He's implying that the base is somewhat demotivated right now, which might be true, especially because Donald Trump campaigned on cost of living issues and no new wars, and he hasn't helped the cost of living, and he has started a new war, even though it's a war that he has long projected that is something he might be interested in. He is old enough to know that Iran has been killing Americans for a long time. In any case, that's the argument for President Trump talking about election integrity tonight to fire up the base. There is, of course, also what appears to be a fact that Donald Trump really believes the election was stolen. We'll see. Just a few hours, we will know what Donald Trump is actually going to say. We'll be right back after this.
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3: News. I'm Ted Lindner. President Trump announcing Thursday night his administration is going to release declassified documents he says shows evidence China interfered in the 2020 election. Addressing the nation from the White House, he claimed the country worked to discredit his accomplishments.
4: The Chinese government's strategy against the United States was focused on undermining domestic confidence in the U.S. president. They wanted to just make you sound like your president wasn't so hot, when actually your president has done a great job.
3: Senate Minority Leader Chuck Schumer accused the Trump administration of attempting to interfere in the midterms. The president using his address to urge Congress to pass the Save America Act. Two people are dead in Texas following relentless rains.
5: A male near Comfort who was swept away in an RV. Another is a female in Uvalde.
3: Texas Governor Greg Abbott. 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
8: To the left of Kennesaw on a map, if that helps.
9: To the left of Kennesaw, okay.
8: Would that be west of Kennesaw you're trying to tell me?
10: This way I'm pointing.
9: Okay, this way that I'm pointing.
11: I guess east and west is very difficult for people these days. It's to the left of Kennesaw.
9: Have you ever...
11: You mean to the west?
9: Yeah. Have you ever looked at a map before? Caw, man. It's to the left of Kennesaw.
11: Can't tell you how many times I've said that to my wife. Just go south on 400, yeah. Exit, and head east. And she's like, what do you mean?
10: Exactly. Tell her to turn right next time.
9: That's right. And right then she'll east. Know exactly.
11: No, that would not be to the right when you're heading south.
9: No. Fine, just let it go. I won't embarrass him anymore, man. It's not time to pile on the child. You know? Sorry, man. You'll get it. You'll get it. You'll get it. It's fine. Go home, tell your daddy.
11: I turned right like you said. No, you didn't.
9: But go tell your daddy. You don't know how to read that. And then tell me how to change a tire. And he's going to feel like the biggest disappointment ever.
2: 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And here's what you missed.
11: You want the big secret that the Democrats won't talk about?
9: Yes, please give it to me.
11: They know they can't beat him in an election.
9: That's right. It's been proven.
11: So this is what they have to do.
9: That's right.
11: They have to galvanize their base in the hopes that they can make these people so fervent, so crazy, that they will do the nuttiest stuff in the interest of... Because people, I think, inherently have an idea that they want to be good.
9: Yeah, I mean, I think that's... Yeah, I think that's instilled in
11: good people. Yes. There's what they have galvanized their people to believe is that there is no limit of evil in the interest of what we're telling you is good, which is getting rid of President Hitler.
9: That's right.
11: They'll shoot at him. They'll do whatever they're going to. They will elect a guy who's been accused of multiple sexual assaults with the Nazi tattoo and Reddit and everything else, all that baggage, but they looked at it. It's in the interest of our good, of the good.
9: Just came to me. Everything that they said about Donald Trump and have said about Donald Trump is embodied in Graham Platner. Everything, dude.
11: Every
9: assault. They call him, the assaulter in chief or whatever.
11: All the silliness. Yeah.
9: They call him a Nazi. They call him all. Dude, everything they say about him, they wrapped their arms around with Graham Platner.
2: 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And now, Deep Thoughts with Neil Bortz.
12: Why is the letter W in English called double U? 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
1: Welcome back to the Guy Benson Show. I'm Ross, filling in for Guy. And earlier today, we sat down with Paul Morrow to discuss a couple of things, including Marco Rubio's remarkable speech this morning about radical leftism and terrorism driven by radical leftism. Here's a part of that interview. Marco Rubio's speech earlier this morning, I think, was very interesting, and especially knowing that as part of your NYPD responsibilities, you were very involved on the intelligence side, working with spooky agencies and, you know, trying to protect in advance, not just in response to something bad happening. And Rubio is getting to this today, talking about radical leftism and terrorism and so on. Let's just to kind of frame it a little bit. Let's play clip three, if we could.
2: It may wear various different slogans and ideologies across place and time. They can call themselves anti-capitalist or anti-imperialist or communist or anarchist or Marxist, but the fundamental character is always the same. It's always the same. It is a poisonous resentment cloaked in the language of equality and justice and liberation, an overwhelming need to tear down what greater men have built, to wreck what is beautiful and what is right, on behalf of people who are only filled with ugliness and have nothing else to offer the world. Through violence and through terror, they once again seek to impose their ugliness on all of us.
1: So I fully agree with him on all of that, but I don't want to talk to you about the political philosophy part. I want to talk to you as a guy who used to head up NYPD intelligence and would have to deal with terrorism, whether it's Islamic right wing or left wing. The media has never wanted to talk about left wing terrorism. Marco Rubio was talking about it today. So I'm not even going to ask you a specific question. I'm going to open this up to you. Tell us about your reaction to what Marco Rubio said today.
3: Well, I think this is a real sea change. I think Rubio is putting the world on notice. He had over 60 nations there, that he sees the counterterrorism landscape shifting from exclusively the war on terror as it was articulated post 9/11, which was Islamist terrorism, towards left wing terrorism that in many instances is actually aligned with a lot of Islamist elements, which we're seeing. They call it the Red Green Alliance. So I think what Rubio was trying to do today was hit a real reset. And I think it's quite historic. As I said today on the air, when you do something like this, there's no such thing as intelligence sharing. There's intelligence trading. And so generally when you do something like this, and I've had a host, 60 heads of state or intel heads of state, I should say, but I've had a host big conferences and things like that. What you do is you show up bearing gifts. You got to make sure that you have a dossier, let's say, on targets that America has picked up information on in each of these attending nations, so that they can take that back to their bosses and say, hey, this wasn't a complete waste of time. Look what they gave me. And, you know, you're not trying to show them up. You're trying to show them intelligence that we've gathered here. Because inevitably, when you have these big left-wing takedowns, you have people from all over the world. We used to say, you know, what is this guy doing here? He's from Belgium. Well, what are these two? Oh, this woman is from Sweden. How did she get here? And we'd always wonder about where the funding come from, things like that. Federal government is holding a lot of that information. And so I would expect that in anticipation of this event, he had 60 packets that he gave to each one of them unique to each of these attending nations to let them know, guys, it's a new world. This is our priority, just as it should be for you. You're all facing the same threat, which is coming out of a very far left progressive communist view of the world doesn't really respect borders, because wants to see a progressive society that doesn't have nations, but that is ruled by some classless society globally as Marx laid it out. And it's not going to be hard for him to come up with those packets. And I suspect that you're going to see going forward now some sort of formalized structure for these nations to start to talk to each other besides.
1: 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If you had $1 billion, and I was going to make you spend $5 million or more on something ridiculous, what would you buy? Don't go anywhere, folks.
0: Filling in for Guy Benson, it's Ross Kaminsky.
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2: Hey, it's Ross Kaminsky in for Guy Benson. Thanks for spending a little time with me and the whole crew here. Such a privilege and so much fun every time I get to fill in for Guy. It's home stretch time, and let me just, before I ask the question of the whole gang here, I just want to share the story that inspired this question. So it's actually kind of a cool story. Back in some number of years ago in South Dakota, a guy named Gus, who owns, or I should say owned, because Gus has since passed away, a ranch, a 6,500 acre ranch in South Dakota, was digging around. They found some fossils. They thought, oh, it's cool. It's an area where maybe there's fossils. They were finding some small stuff, and they decided they really wanted to look for something bigger, and they got involved in a bigger dig. And long story short, they ended up finding what is thought to be the most complete T-Rex skeleton ever. And they actually, and the gentleman Gus passed away before this was even close to done. So his wife kept it going and that team kept it going. And they put together this huge T-Rex skeleton and they named it Gus. And it's about 12 and a half feet tall and it's about 38 feet long and it's about 61% complete, but it has basically the whole skull and all the really big bones. Anyway, okay, so the reason I bring this up is that this thing just sold to an anonymous buyer at a Sotheby's auction for $50.1 million. 50, $50.1 million. Dollars. The previous record was $45 million for a different dinosaur and whatever. So we don't know who bought this. He's anonymous. But here's what occurred to me and what I want to ask the gang. If you had $1 billion and you had to buy something, hopefully something a little bit ridiculous, at a minimum, not maximum, minimum price of $5 million, what would you buy? Who wants to start?
1: Hi. Hello.
2: Hello.
1: Hello, jeez, Christine. What can I talk about? Well, this will be pretty interesting because I don't know how much you listen to Home Stretch, but I have always wanted to start my own liquor company, Sturdy Gal Liquors. So I think that I would just invest in myself and really like get the whole company up and running.
2: Okay. When you're talking about a liquor, are you talking about a place where you sell other people's stuff, or are you talking about a company where you make your own alcoholic beverages?
1: Yes, I'm going to make my own wine because we call it Mama's Juice on air. So I would create like my own wine label. I would create my wines, and then I'm not going to just, you know, stick to wines. I would like to branch out because I also like vodka. So I would probably create my
2: own. Wait, you like what?
1: Vodka.
2: V-O-K-K-A?
1: Dylan, can you, can you help him here?
3: Yeah, she's got isms, Ross, and she can't pronounce a lot of words. We try and take it easy on her because, you know, she can be a little simple jack coded sometimes, but
1: I don't even know what that means, but it doesn't sound nice.
3: It's vodka. Yeah,
2: it's
3: exactly.
2: Vodka.
3: That's
2: all right.
3: My point.
2: Okay, I understand.
1: I got the translator. I would, you know, because I always, I don't know how it started, but someone mentioned once, like, I'm not like stick skinny. I'm like, no, I'm sturdy. I wouldn't say I'm overweight. I wouldn't say I'm heavy. She's a sturdy gal.
2: So would you buy a vineyard? I mean, we're talking money.
1: Yeah, of course.
2: I said minimum $5 million. So go nuts. You have $1 billion.
1: Oh, yeah. No. I mean, I would have my own vineyard. I'd have my own wine label. I'd have my own distillery. I mean, the sky's the limit for this sturdy gal. So that's what you could say waste money, but I don't know. I guess I would be investing in myself, and who else better?
2: Okay. One follow up, then we'll get to the guys. So if you did that, would you want to be actively hands on making the wine, doing all this stuff yourself, or you just kind of want to be lifestyles of the rich and famous, sit back and watch other people make your stuff?
1: I mean, I'm not sure I want to be Lucy Nethel, like, stomping the grapes. But
2: that's a good one. Awesome reference.
1: But no, I would want to be involved. I don't think I'm, I mean, Guy would probably disagree. I'm not sure I could just be a lady of leisure. although Dylan and Joel, I think that guy is like, thinks that I already am.
3: Yeah. Yeah.
1: He complains. He complains that I take too many vacations.
3: Yeah.
1: But I would say, no, I wouldn't want to be the CEO of my company. And then like, I would branch out to, you know, I mean, the sky's the limit. I can make some sturdy gal clothing. I can make, I can make so many things with sturdy gal, but. But,
2: well, if there's a billionaire listening right now, got a little extra cash lying around and wants to invest in a highly motivated would-be entrepreneur, Christine will take your call or your email and you go make Sturdy Gal.
1: She sure will. She sure will.
2: All right, Dylan, what about you? If you had $1 billion and you had to spend at least $5 million on something hopefully outrageous, but what would you buy?
3: So I'm afraid this is a little like Dr. Evil coded of me, but like I would probably buy a natural wonder and then privatize it so that nobody can visit it except for me. My first thought was like, so there's this beautiful state park out here in Virginia called Natural Bridge, and it is a beautiful rock structure with trails and all sorts of stuff around it. And it was purchased and made public about 10 years ago for like $20 million, which obviously is more money than I will ever have throughout like the total course of my life. But $20 million to a billionaire is, I mean, for a natural wonder that you get to close off for yourself, I think that's probably the route I would end up going. And like, I'm sorry to the public, but like, I want it to be mine. If I'm going to be a billionaire, I might as well act like one, right?
2: My favorite part of that whole answer is how gleeful you are at the opportunity to close it off from the public. I love that.
3: Can you tell this is something that I've thought about before?
2: Clearly,
3: I saw the price tag when we were there, and I was like, huh, that's not that much. If I come into a large quantity of money, perhaps I might buy this place. And so I've been stewing on this, Ross. I've got it all worked out.
2: Well, after Christine sells Sturdy Gal to Diageo or whoever buys it, she'll have that money around as pocket change for you to go buy that bridge and put up fences and say peasants keep out.
3: That's true. That's true. Maybe I'll charge an insane entry fee. Like you can come see it for like 5 minutes, take a couple pictures for like, I don't know, get $500 ahead, you know, and just, mm-hmm. and then I'm wheeling and dealing, and then maybe I could buy Sturdy Gal Liquors back when the price drops.
1: How dare you?
3: Huh? Sorry.
1: You're gonna buy me out?
3: Yeah, that's
2: no,
3: right.
2: No, but that's after you sell it. He's gonna buy it back and give it to you.
3: That's right.
2: From his entrance fees to his stolen bridge.
1: I don't believe that at
2: bridge.
1: All. Well, Dylan, I'm surprised your first response wasn't, I'll invest in Sturdy Gal.
3: Well, I mean, it's not that I don't have confidence in this idea, but I mean, given previously shown work ethic, I have concerns about the face behind the company.
1: There are days I come to work, okay?
3: There are days. Yeah, there are days, never more than two consecutively, but there are days. You're right.
1: That's just in summer.
2: Wow.
1: I like my summers, Ross. Is that a problem?
2: No, I don't blame you, but wow. All right, what about Joelle? What would you buy?
4: So I went to a local show last Friday to see my friend. He plays guitar in a Red Hot Chili Peppers tribute band, and there were young kids there, like relatively 15 or 16, and it got me thinking, what if I bought out like multiple buildings and convert them to local music venues? I think it's something, because as a musician, it's something that I think is kind of lacking nowadays, so why not just make some local music venues, get some bands in, get some crowds going, party, have a good time.
2: Okay, so first let me just say, when you were going down that road, you're like, okay, I saw this venue and there were all these kids there. I thought you were going to say, yeah, and I'd like to buy a bunch of those kids. So that's where I thought.
1: I was too wondering where it was going.
2: That's where I thought you were going with that. I'd like to buy a bunch of teenagers. But did you just say you are a musician?
4: I am. Yeah, I play guitar and bass. And I kind of dabble in piano as well, a little bit.
2: That's impressive. What's your best instrument?
4: Definitely guitar. I've been playing that for 20 plus years now.
2: Okay. If I could say for $5 million, you can go play a show on a big stage with any band. You can be part of that band. It's going to cost you $5 million. You can go play with the Rolling Stones for a show, right?
4: Yeah.
2: Who would you pick?
4: It's tough because I've been asked this question before, like if X amount of money was offered, yeah, just friends, like if you were offered all the money in the world, what's the one band you'd play with? It changes depending on the mood, but right now I would go with Oasis because of that big reunion tour they had last year and I love them. Oasis, final answer.
1: What about Nickelback?
4: Nickelback is a good option.
1: How come nobody, everybody forgets
3: that? It's a bad option. It's actually a horrible option.
4: You shut your mouth, Dylan.
2: Wait, is Oasis, is that the Wonderwall guys?
4: Yes.
2: Yeah, so they keep singing that song back before the British got knocked out of the World Cup. You get to hear it every time they won a game, right?
4: That's true. There you go. See, Ross, you're cultured. I love that.
2: Yeah, right.
1: And I just want you to know when you open these, I guess, clubs, duck clubs, Sturdy Gal Liquors will be present.
2: Have you checked whether the URL is available?
1: I didn't. Thanks. Let me do that right now on air.
2: Yeah, I think you should. I'm not sure what my answer would be, but the reason that I came up with the question is I thought if I were a billionaire, I would buy this Tyrannosaurus Rex thing for $50 million. I think it's just absolutely amazing. Now, of course, you'd have to go spend millions more to buy a place to put it, but that's okay if you're a billionaire. I just think owning the most complete T-Rex ever is beyond cool, but I'm a nerd. But
1: nerdy.
2: Yeah, it's a little nerdy, but I admit it. I'm a nerd. I like your dream, Christine.
1: Thank you. I don't know if it says sturdygal.com is blocked, but I could also do www.sturdygalhooch.com.
2: No, that doesn't sound good at all. No.
3: And I think that might be blocked too. That doesn't sound
2: blocked? I've never heard of a blocked URL. Oh my gosh.
1: Oh boy.
2: All right, we're going to have to sort this out. And for folks listening, you don't have to tell me, but ask yourself just for fun in your own mind. And I'm sure we've all done it. Like if I won the lottery, what would I buy? Cause it's a fun question. It's nice to daydream. There's nothing wrong with that. All right. That has been today's fairly silly home stretch. It's nice to have daydreams. I'm Ross Kaminsky. I've been in for Guy Benson. And yeah, my daydream will be to be in for Guy again tomorrow. Have a great rest of your day.
1: I wouldn't say I'm overweight. I wouldn't say I'm heavy. She's a sturdy gal.
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9: This way I'm pointing. So.
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7: 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Have you ever looked at a map before? Oh, man. It's to the left of Kennesaw.
10: Can't tell you how many times I've said that to my wife. Just go south on 400, exit, and head east. And she's like, what do you mean?
9: Exactly. Tell her to turn right next time.
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7: 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It's not time to pile on the child. You know? Sorry, man. You'll get it. You'll get it. You'll get it. It's fine. Go home, tell your daddy.
10: I turned right like you said. No, you didn't.
7: But, yeah, go home and tell your daddy you don't know how to read that. And then tell me how to change a tire. And he's going to feel like the biggest disappointment ever.
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11: Concerns about voting. I'm Ted Lindner, Fox News. President Trump on Thursday night addressing the nation, discussing voting integrity and what can be done to help secure our elections.
12: I've also ordered DHS to notify every state about non-citizens on their voter rolls and direct them to remove all ineligible voters from the lists immediately.
11: The president talking about China's influence in the 2020 election.
12: Starting during the 2020 election cycle, the People's Republic of China carried out what is believed to be the largest compromise of election data in history.
11: Fox's Aisha Hosni with more.
13: He has announced that he's declassifying a trove of documents that he claims reveals vulnerabilities in our election system. Those documents are now posted on the White House website. He's alleging that China hacked and gathered voter information on some 200 million Americans over a number of years. That includes names, addresses, voting affiliation. The president says intelligence officials that knew about this did not inform Congress.
11: Meantime, not everyone on board with the theme of President Trump's speech on Thursday night, as Senator Chuck Schumer weighed in.
14: Donald Trump's speech tonight has nothing to do with the 2020 elections. It has everything to do with the 2026 elections. He's scared to death that he will lose in 2026, and so he's trying to change the subject.
11: Meantime, SpaceX backing out at the last second Thursday. The planned test flight for SpaceX's mega Starship rocket in Texas aborted within 1 second or so from blasting off after some of its 33 main engines failed to ignite. SpaceX founder and CEO Elon Musk saying two engines will be replaced before another launch is scheduled. When it finally happens, it'll be Starship's 13th flight blasting off to shoot through space and halfway around the world. 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
17: Look out. It's only me. It's only The Kimmer with Pete Davis with balloons and special stuffed rubber animals in the sea, the deep anemones of the deep sea diving people, and the flat mechanical amygdalas. Flounder at the controls. It's Thursday, and I've broken the Braves curse. I broke the Braves curse last night, so it's going to be fine. Everything's going to be fine. They're going to win. I feel like 95% of the rest of their games. It's unbelievable. Good luck piece. Anyway, how you doing? Look out. It's only me. Kimmer, Pete, and Flounder. Our number is 404-741-1230. We got a million things to talk about. Yes, sir.
18: What inning did you tune in last night?
17: Well, now, just a minute. I'll explain what the hell happened. I'll just defend myself right now.
18: Give me an inning.
17: I won't give you anything. I'll tell you what I was doing. I was watching it. When I do I start preliminary birthdays in history while I'm watching that girl, that blonde girl I don't like, but I like her show, and then going into Jesse Waters. And so I'm got to Jesse Waters on, and all of a sudden this freaking Plattner guy shows up on the scene, and I'm going, oh my God, what a great story. And so I'm starting to watch that, and I said, you know what? I'm going to go check on the Braves game. So I go over to the Braves game, and I watched Yastrzemski at the bat, and Yastrzemski, no score, 0-0. Yastrzemski hits a double. And I said, I'm leaving right now. He had a double. He's on second base. Nobody. I mean, I'm leaving. I'm gonna try this. And I left. I went back to the Plattner thing. Watched a bunch of Plattner stuff. I got ready to come back to that. A little bit later, I came back to the Braves game. And, I came back to the Braves game. And the Braves are leading 2-0. And I go, wow, it worked. And they got the hit for the start the thing. And I left and they got the 2-0. So I said, oh my God, I gotta go back to this. So I went back to the Plattner thing. I'm watching the Plattner thing and I said, I'm getting an urge. I think something good happened. I go back to the Braves game. Now they're leading 3-0. I go, I broke the curse. I broke the curse and I went back to Plattner and I didn't even go back to the Braves because I wanted to be surprised at the end. I'm guessing that they won the game.
7: Pete, I assume, are you going to talk about the pitcher being pulled?
18: Yeah, but this time it was a good thing to do.
7: You do? Again, it was something they were talking about because he was having a perfect, he had 17 down.
17: Yeah.
7: No one went to first base.
18: He was coming off elbow surgery last year. He hadn't pitched more than five games at all this year. So yeah, that was the right thing to do.
7: Gotcha.
17: Yeah.
7: I didn't know about the surgery. But again, he was pitching a perfect game.
17: Yeah. Well, on the other hand, you know, but you want him to be around for the rest of it.
7: Yeah.
17: I think he probably agreed it was okay, though, right? I mean, he understood, right?
18: Yeah. He's young. You don't want to blow your arm out. He's got the rest of his career to do something. So. Yeah.
17: Anyway. Yeah. Anyway. All right. Kevin Payne Flounder, 404-741-1230. 741-1230. We have all the newsy stuff on the Plattner creep on the Donald Trump bombing stuff. Also, I love John Fetterman. Honestly, I'm now such a big fan of John Fetterman. And isn't it funny? He's just like an old fashioned Democrat. He could be a Southern Democrat. He could have been Sam Nunn kind of a guy almost. I mean, it's, when you think about it, you
18: know. Cajones.
17: Yeah, I mean, seriously, he's an old-fashioned guy. You remember he chased out a black guy in a pickup truck with a gun because he thought the black guy didn't belong in his neighborhood. That's back when he was a mayor of some little town. I'm serious, that truly happened. Remember that? Before he had his stroke? Chasing down a black guy jogging in a pickup truck? Hey, you. Yes, sir? I noticed you have a gun on me. And his comments were freaking hysterical. And we'll talk about the Plattner thing. And by the way, for the record, the Democrats should never, ever, ever be able to dodge what they have done. Every single Democrat, minus Fetterman, from the very beginning, they knew about Plattner. They knew the stuff. It was all talked about behind the grounds. They were all going to get, and even when the bad stuff came out about calling the American sniper, a guy who was killing civilians to get his death count up and his kill count stuff, the military stuff, turning on a guy who was wounded. I mean, that alone. And then the bit of roughing up women before the rape thing, you know, the Nazi thing, the what he likes to do in porta potties. I mean, he's a pervert. He's a creepy pervert scumbag. And they all knew it. And they still defended him, and they had to let him go when the polls started to drop after the rape case came through. And that's the only reason, because he wasn't getting any more money. I mean, and those freaking Democrats are all a bunch of phonies. We should every single commercial for any Republican from now on right to the election, and no matter what it is, they should have Elizabeth Warren say, yeah, that he's my kind of man. And all of them. Well, you know, he had a couple of peccadillos, you know, every one of them should, the same way that Donald Trump said, she's for they, them, he's for you. That they should do that. Every single Republican action, never let these Democrats live it down. Sorry, I got in kind of a rant there. Other than that, everybody doing all right? Anything new, Pete Davis, Mountains of Macon up there?
18: Thunderstorming up here.
17: Oh, really? It's partly cloudy, partly sunny, partly cloudy here, hot and muggy. Which is typical. Flounder, anything new with Mrs. Flounder Veronica?
7: Nothing really.
17: Any weekend plans?
7: Through the week, probably hang out at the pool.
17: Yeah.
7: Put a cooler of beer and sit by the pool.
17: Now, is this a neighborhood pool?
7: Yeah, just the
17: a club?
7: Just the neighborhood pool.
17: Yeah. And you can bring your own beer inside? That's not an issue and stuff?
7: No.
17: They don't have I don't know. I mean, I don't know if there are rules about.
7: I mean, as long as you behave.
17: Yeah.
7: You know, okay.
17: Yeah. So, well, that sounds good. And the weekend plans yet? Is Thursday?
7: Thursday. Let's see. What do we? Nothing really on the horizon. Yeah. Or Maybe there is. I just haven't been told yet.
17: You don't know.
7: Yet,
17: she hasn't told you yet. Sure. Well, that makes sense. It's a little surprises are always good.
18: A little whiteboard at home that she writes in the fridge.
17: Let's go to the Container Store.
7: That's one store I can't go. I cannot go to that store with her because she could spend the whole day in there. Oh, my God.
17: You hold her purse and I'll be right back.
18: Yeah, hold the purse.
17: I've actually lost women in stores like that.
7: No, the last time we went to...
17: Where the hell did she go?
7: The last time we went to the Container Store, I stayed in the car.
17: Well, there you are. Anyway, let's see. By the way, a couple things are coming up here. Are you sure that the people at the Shuck and Shack, for the record, it's the Oyster Bar place, and more than that, but it's we're going to do a remote up there. It's actually as though you were to say the Shucking Shack, where you would go to shuck oysters at the shack would be the Shucking Shack, but they dropped the G to make it sound like Shuck and Shack, or Shuck and Shack, the Shuck and Shack. So it's, in case you weren't misunderstanding, the actual title, the name is Shuckin' apostrophe Shack. And we'll be, what's that?
18: Shuckin' with an apostrophe.
17: All right, fine. Thank you very much. I'm going to be up there and I'm afraid, what happens when all the Kimmer babes show up, and it's on Main Street
18: both
17: now
18: of them
17: forever.
18: At the same time.
17: They don't take enough space for the walkers.
7: It's wheelchair accessible.
18: They have two entrances.
17: They have a ramp, do they, for the walkers?
7: They do have a ramp for the walkers.
17: Very funny.
18: You started it.
17: I know. And that'll be starting in like 10 days or in a couple of
18: weeks. When are we doing that?
7: I believe it's the 22nd.
17: We think. Something like that. And then also later on this fall.
7: Later on in either late September or early October, we'll be doing a remote at Stovall.
17: At Stovall.
18: That could be two in 1 week.
17: Well, no. We're doing this one this month. We're doing Stovall in October.
7: Yeah,
17: first
7: it'll be
17: part
7: on
17: of
7: a Friday.
17: October.
18: Oh, okay. So, okay.
17: Yeah. So now they know about doing live stuff up there with the Kimmer, right?
7: Yeah.
17: Oh, okay. They're aware of this. I mean, it's not like the poor bastards don't know until all of a sudden we show up in the parking lot, right? What's he doing? Oh my God, what's he doing? because that's happened before, They don't really, that's why they don't really like me out much with, where the people are. Usually for very good reason. I'm threatening to ride my chopper up to the Shuck and Shack.
18: It's a big 6 minute ride you got going there.
7: Yeah, you take a left out there and then you're home. I mean, that's not too far from my house either, so it'll be nice.
18: You could jog. That would impress me if you jogged.
17: Hell, I'd look like Biden. I swear, that's the only reason I took a walk this morning and a little longer than I wanted to because it was so hot and muggy, but I still said screw it and went ahead. But I got the thing, and what a change in life, this whole business thing. I used to run 26 miles without stopping. I mean, who ever heard of such a stupid thing? I did it more than once, and it hurt the hell out of me, but I did it. It took 4 hours, but I did it. Now I couldn't literally, if I had to run full speed, I'd fall over in probably 50 leaps, because my body would, I don't have any ass, I don't have any glutes.
7: That actually does remind me, Cameron, we're running, it's called the Mimosa Mile. It's in downtown Roswell, and it's a mile, and it's, a weekend thing in downtown Roswell.
17: A one-mile race?
7: It's a one-mile run.
17: So it's like a charity run?
7: Yeah, it's like a charity run.
17: Not a race.
7: It pretty much goes from, where downtown Canton Street is?
17: Yeah.
7: To the mill over where my neighborhood is.
17: Yeah.
7: So it runs to there, cool. And then they'll have mimosas and stuff like that.
17: Well,
7: you should ride your chopper over there that morning.
17: And this is when? When?
7: This is this Saturday.
17: This coming Saturday? What time of day do we know?
7: I want to say it starts probably at 8.
17: Oh, I know. I know. I don't want to fire up that chopper at 6:30 in the morning or something for my neighbors. Oh, they hate me already. They all hate me. I know they do.
18: Saturday.
17: Even on a Saturday. They hate me on Saturdays even more because I'm riding my chopper at some point. Anyway, Kimmer Feed Flounder. And a couple of sad notes in the music world, which we'll get to here in a second. Also, we'll have the latest on the Nazi rapist. It's amazing. It was okay to be a Nazi and a woman rougher-upper wife-beater type guy, but boy, a little too rapey, I guess, was just to push him over the edge. Good Lord. And Donald Trump talking about commies and Fetterman's great you'll hear all this stuff coming. Kimmer Feed Flounder, look out. It's only Thursday, too. Here we go.
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2: I don't. Kipper, Pete, and Flounder, it's 106.3. That's what they say about the Kipper. Whole style thing going there. AC/DC in 2015 on this very day had old Phil Rudd, the drummer for AC/DC, sentenced in New Zealand to 8 months house detention for drug possession and making threats to kill somebody. 2015, Phil Rudd was in court. Rudd had fired several employees after his solo album sucked and it was a total failure, so he fired everybody. The album was called Head Job. Well, right there, you got, never mind. 2015. And so Rudd then had also called one of his victims he had fired, said, I'm gonna come over to your house and kill you. Which is fairly good evidence that he had bad intentions anyway, so he went to court. They sentenced him to 8 months house detention to serve at his beachfront home in Tauranga. And the judge said, you are going to face jail if you breach those conditions, boy. More than 2 hours on the beach, sunbathing at one time, and by golly, we're going to bring him right back to... Oh, sorry. Yeah, poor bastard. Had to use his beach house for a few months there. Anyway, Kipper, Pete, and Flounder, how's it going? Our birthday list includes a naughty Fred Savage, Fred. I guess he's a Democrat. Fred Savage is 50 years old today. Fred was Kevin Arnold on The Wonder Years, also the grandson in The Princess Bride, and the mole in the Austin Powers in Gold member. And Fred Savage, they were going to do a reboot, of Wonder Years. And they fired Fred Savage from remaking his own show because of his sexual misconduct with the girls on the staff and stuff. And apparently it was very, very naughty. So they had to fire him. A heartbreaker. And now, a salute to a first in this country. In 1893, Daniel Hale Williams sutures the heart of a stabbing victim at a Chicago hospital and became the first black doctor to successfully perform heart surgery and the second one to do it no matter who you were. He did it at the Chicago Provident Hospital, which Dr. Daniel Hale Williams also happened to co-found in 1891, which was also the first non-segregated hospital in the United States. In 1893, the first hospital that was not segregated. There you go, doctor. Congratulations. You made the history note. Kipper, Pete, and Flounder, how's it going? 404-741-1230-741-1230. A couple of musical notes here for you this afternoon. Bonnie Tyler has passed away. Bonnie Tyler, total eclipse of the heart, dead at 75. Her real name was Gaynor Sullivan. She had been ill for a couple of months. They took her to a hospital. She was in Fargo, at Faro, Portugal. She had emergency intestinal surgery. Bonnie Tyler, we're talking about now. They put her into a medically induced coma to help her recover. They brought her out of the coma, but she was still pretty bad, sick type off. And she passed away. She didn't make it. 75 years old. She became known for her husky voice, but it wasn't natural. Actually, in 1977, Bonnie Tyler had nodules. had nodules removed from her vocal cords. And when she went back in the studio, she started singing It's a Heartache. And her producer said, oh, my God, your voice is all husky now, but we love it. Turns out it became her very first hit record in America. She wrote her biggest hit with a guy named Jim Steinman called Total Eclipse of the Heart, of course. And whenever there's an eclipse, people all over the

0: Globe played Total Eclipse of the Heart, she says, and I never get tired of singing it. She'd been married, her husband, of 52 years. Bonnie Tyler dead at 75. And one more musical thing here. Bill Ward is the drummer for Black Sabbath. Bill Ward is 78, and he's now in a wheelchair when he has to get around anywhere. He said, I'm making this public. I'm being very transparent. I'm announcing somewhat sadly, but truthfully, I've reached a place where I more and more need a wheelchair to get around, mostly at airports or public events. I can still walk, but I can't walk far without needing to sit down. He said, I was a long-distance walker. I've walked in many different parts of the world. I'm still a drummer. I can still play pretty good for 78. Don't be shy about seeing me. If you say hello and spot me in public in a wheelchair, everything's fine. I'm just catching a ride. I'm not retired. Of course, this is a year after Ozzy Osbourne died at age 76, July last year. The iconic frontman was diagnosed with Parkinson's in 2019, Ozzy. Mr. Ward co-founded Black Sabbath with Osbourne, Iommi, and Butler in 1969. And Bill Ward now in a wheelchair, 78, but still performing. So that's a good sign. All right, Kevin, Pete, and Flounder, how's it going? 404-741-1230. Oh, yeah, we'll do the Grand Platner thing. And also, you'll hear from David Fetterman. David Letterman, got him here. John Fetterman. Pete Davis, tell him that story that you just found, just popped up about a new technology. Do you have it in front of you or not?
1: I don't have. Well, I can give you the basic. The teenagers were in a Waymo.
0: I got it right.
1: Okay, you got it.
0: I'll go get it here. I got it right here. Yeah. This is, in fact, because I got another technology story too. In fact, about what's going on with Microsoft. Done with all the politics. Here's what happened: a self-driving Waymo car called the cops when teenagers were misbehaving in California. It was a 15-year-old passengers around San Mateo, California, in the autonomous vehicle. They used a toy gun to shoot water beads at other cars while drinking booze inside the Waymo. They're 15. A Waymo employee was remotely monitoring the vehicle with internal cameras. He told the teens that they had to stop due to mechanical issues. Unbeknownst to the teens, the Waymo employee actually had called the cops and said somebody shooting a gun from the automobile. They saw a firearm in the vehicle, described it as black, and at some point believed passengers were firing, so they called the police. After calling us and stopping the car, we were able to safely remove both subjects, determine they were shooting or bees. I guess that's a water pistol thing, from the car, while sipping on afternoon libations while being chauffeured around town in the driverless vehicle, according to the police department. There was some ingenuity to the scheme. Toy guns, water guns, BB guns, all real dangers to the untrained eye. Cause fear in a passenger. I'll tell you what, if I've been driving along and some kid shoots a gun in my car with a thing of pistol, he's going to die. I mean, seriously. Anyway,
1: I won't tell you what we used to do in high school.
0: Well, I know you did the mailboxes, knocking down all the mailboxes.
1: No. We used to drive up to bus stops with a starter pistol.
0: Oh, really? And shoot people with a starter pistol? Man, you are lucky you're not dead.
1: We shoot people with it.
0: Well, you pretend to. Bad enough. Oh, my God. I don't believe I'd have told that story. Was it Louis Grizzard used to say, I don't believe I'd have said that out loud or something like that? What was it he used to say?
1: He didn't point it at anybody.
0: I don't believe I'd have told that story.
1: I don't believe. I don't remember.
0: Oh, mercy. All right. Anyway, one more. In fact, here's kind of a sort of a related thing about technology stuff. It just came up, and I just got to give me 1 second here because I just had to copper it onto my phone. Just Microsoft in trouble getting criticized as apparently Microsoft is laying off almost 5,000 people, including 1,600 from Xbox division, which makes the video game console. Microsoft has also just been approved this year to hire more than 2,200 foreign country employee-sponsored non-immigrant workers under the H-1B visa program. Yeah. Furious critics saying, now, wait a minute, you're laying off all these people, 1,600 for Xbox, and you've hired 2,200 foreign workers to cut your labor costs? They said, a great way to fix this mess is to throw everybody involved in prison. Fire Americans to replace with thousands of visa workers? Straight to jail. Seize the assets. Fire the American staff and hire foreigners over and over. We've been told this countless times. Using the government H-1B program, sold us out of jobs at home and those being moved to other countries. Industrial scale job theft from Americans. Microsoft, the sixth largest beneficiary of H-1B visas, dominated by workers from India. They have even more applications pending, and most of the employees worldwide are in the United States, and the company says it's based on, you know, finances. But hey, here we go. I mean, we've been talking about it, but it's real. I mean, anyway,
1: now,
0: yeah.
1: Question.
0: Yeah.
1: Question for you.
0: Yeah. All right.
1: Did you say the video game console or the video game console?
0: Console. Why? What did I say?
1: Yeah, but what? In what way did you mean the word console?
0: Console.
1: Because in one, you sounded like there was a video game called console.
0: No, the console for the video game. The trigger thing, right?
1: Well, you said it.
0: That good point. Isn't that the trigger thing?
1: Yeah.
0: The console is the device, right?
1: The console's the wheel. The board.
0: Yeah, the board. Yeah, the thing board. You have to be moved to make something happen on the board. Yeah. Last time I played video games had to be about 1998 or something. I played with my, 12-year-old stepson, and all of a sudden he signals something up in the upper right-hand corner of somebody's knee and gets 7,000 more bombs. And I said, I don't know how to do this stuff. And I said, how'd you know how to do it? I said, I don't know. We just know it. I mean, what do you mean you just know it? Anyway, so there we are. All right, so there we go.
1: The key of the video game is to get the basics down perfectly.
0: Yeah.
1: And then while the other ones are struggling to find those weird things to get more stuff,
0: yeah,
1: you're hammering them with the basics.
0: Yeah, I guess. That reminds me of a time I went to one of those stupid, not paint guns, but the other electric gun. What do you call them? Laser gun fight tagging things. And I remember I came around a corner and this snotty little brat about like 11 years old gets me right in my, get right around the corner, and I couldn't get away. I mean, I'm going, you little bastard. I'm trying to swat him away and I couldn't move because he kept doing it around like this, a little snaky little bastard.
1: So you had to smack him.
0: I tell you, to whack him. I'll show you. No such thing as a fair fight. Anyway, it's a little USMC thing. And by the way, it's true. Hold on. I blow the whole segment here. I was watching last night Jesse thing, and all of a sudden they bring on this, what was it, 12 or 14 minute ridiculous guy. Did you guys see it by chance? I tell you, I've never seen anything like this in my life. And we got some great reaction to it, not only mine, hopefully yours. At 404-741-1230, 741-1230, the sociopath, the scumbag, we'll talk more about it. And wait, if you haven't heard John Fetterman yet, he even had him on the phone with probably the best reaction I've heard so far. Kimber, Pete, and Flounders, 3:30 already. Another Braves game, they're off tonight, or off now, right? And coming back home.
2: They're playing right now in a rain delay.
0: It's a noon game, man. Rain delay? And then they're leaving town and going somewhere else, I think, for the weekend. Anyway, here we go, 3:30, Kimber, Pete, and Flounders. Like, stand by.
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0: Yeah, and by the way, Pete just sent over a story. I saw that early this morning. I didn't want to talk about it.
12: You've got to. It's a public service.
0: I'll
12: do
0: it. First, a little Grateful Dead. At a day, and a historic day in a way, if you were a deadhead. 1995. The Grateful Dead gave their last concert with their leader, Jerry Garcia. It was at Chicago's Soldier Field. Jerry Garcia would die of a heart attack a month later while in drug rehab in 1995. My daughter Jennifer, when she was all coked up and heroined up, was a deadhead. And
2: he was withdrawing from heroin. That's pretty much what killed him.
0: Yeah.
2: He was so addicted to it.
0: And my daughter Jennifer, God bless her, she's been clean now for 23 years, I think, or something. A role model after what a tough time. Now, we didn't know whether she was alive or dead or in jail or not half the time. Anyway, Kimber Payton Flounder. And our birthday list includes, let's see. What the hell was I going to do? Oh, I know. Pamela Adlon. I didn't know the name, but I looked her up, and she played Marcy on Californication. I used to watch that. I never missed that series. I used to watch that series, Californication. I didn't like the lead girl, the girlfriend of the guy who was Sully or Tully or whatever that series he was in before that. Anyway, but Pamela Adlon was that naughty little, hot, cute, little, funny looking brunette chick. Who was always, kind of a husky voice, as I recall, and kind of real sexy and kind of, you know, dangerous looking. Pamela Adlon, 60 years old. She was Marcy on Californication, Bobby Hill on King of the Hill, and Vidia, don't know, in the Tinkerbell movies. So there you go. Anyway, and, let's see. On this day in 1957, the discovery of nobelium. Yes, it's a synthetic chemical element. Has the symbol NO, an atomic number 102, a mass number of 253, 102 protons, 151 neutrons. I know you're writing this down. But the nobelium is named after Alfred Nobel, the inventor of dynamite and benefactor of science. Like all elements with atomic number over 100, nobelium can only be produced in particle accelerators by bombarding lighter elements with charged particles. Nobelium, 1957. You know, I can still remember the original order of the periodic chart with a chant poem we had to memorize in Lenox School, prep school in 1962.
1: And how many times have you used that?
0: Well, I'm going to use it now, Mr. Smarty Pants. Here it is. And if I'm going to say words, if you have to separate the words I'm saying, because they're nonsense words, by the letters in them, and you'll see what it means. The first part of it is Haglinac, Haglinac, Kuba Kappa Pupsenbook, Alpha Beneker, Alpha Beneker, 666. The Haglinac would be H and then AG. H is helium, which is the lightest element, and AG, I think, is gold or something, which is the second. In other words, if you break them up, it's the entire, and now they've added a few, they've added a few more elements, but that was the original one in 1962.
12: Oh, we run out of time.
0: We don't have any more time to talk about the rest of them. Isn't it weird? I mean, how could I remember that from 1962? I mean,
1: that
0: seriously.
1: That is what we remember. As
0: God. Yeah. I mean, seriously, that's the dumbest thing I've ever heard. Anyway. Here we go. A little politics here. I mean, I saw this last night, and I'm thinking, you know, this is unfreaking believable. He just wanted to have people say, oh, he seems like such a nice guy, too. Accused rapist Graham Plattner, the scumbag, had a pathetic 11-minute-long rant last night, blaming everybody but himself for the downfall of what he's done to himself and his party. He blamed corporate media, the political establishment, his support for Medicare for all. And now he was panned as needless and narcissistic. His campaign literally ended with a whimper, one commentator said. He the woe is me clip announcing his withdrawal is more embarrassing than the Nazi tattoo issue. Graham Plattner announces the real victim in all this is Graham Plattner. There, saved you 11 minutes. A social media user, Platter, is trying to submit this for a documentary short at the Oscars. By the way, he said 11 minutes is how long it would take to get a PBR at the Tune In when Platinum was working because he was always jawing somebody at the other end of the bar doing a slow step away. Anyway, he's apparently a bad bartender. Hey, it's not the establishment's fault that your ex-lover accused you of raping her. God, piece of crap manipulator con man. He entered the stage lying. He leaves the stage lying. He's really a bad guy. Delusional enough to think it's a moment to preserve political and by the way, where the hell did he get off in the beginning? Seriously think that he would be a good representative for the United States in the United States Senate.
1: He's a narcissistic egoist that there was enablers around him. No one told him no.
0: I mean, sure.
1: No adults in the room.
0: In fact, even the Babylon Beast said, gee, rape allegations mar the reputation of local Nazi. And my favorite was Democrats quietly add, have you raped anyone to a questionnaire for aspiring candidates?
1: But of all the things, a Nazi lover, a Jew-hating,
0: wife-beater, basically.
1: It took him pulling the hat off his dingus.
0: Yeah. I mean, it's just the very nerve. And again, never let the Democrat Party as a whole ever forget this. In fact, let's do this. Let's play cut number three here, Flounder. This is John Fetterman last night. Even I got him on the phone, and I'm saying, man, you know, I'm really respecting this guy more and more because he told it like it is. Again, he was going to almost perhaps be a co-senator working with Platner. Here's what John Fetterman said last night. Cut three, Flounder, if you will.
13: He gets to go away. He can go back online. He can go around doing all the kinds of things. But the trash took itself out tonight. Now, finally, people in Maine have a chance to really vote on someone that's not a total a piece of trash.
0: He went on and on and on and on for very good reason. He said, to give that weird long speech and pretend like people will miss you, no one's going to forget you other than the guy who was pushed out of the election because a woman credibly accused you of raping her. That's your legacy. No one wants you anymore. This is Fetterman speaking. I'm like, bro, you are an accused rapist. Adios, trash bag. And then Fetterman blasted, of course, you know, Bernie Sanders, who endorsed him in the Senate race. Why did Democrats, what did they see in this guy? Was it the Nazi tattoo? Was it the gross messages online, the way he roughs up women? Bernie Sanders needs to apologize to the voters of Maine and everyone that donated to that train wreck of a campaign. Go back under the rock you came from. Unquote John Fetterman about Graham Platner.
1: Rape allegations mar the reputation of local Nazi.
0: Yeah, local Nazi.
1: That's the greatest headline of all time.
0: I mean, seriously, they were okay with it. In fact, we can't say this enough, and we keep forgetting to mention it. Remember, the Democrat Party for 10 years has been saying Donald Trump is a Nazi. They've been saying that you're a Nazi. They're saying that I'm a Nazi for 10 years, and then they actually supported an actual Nazi. I mean, this is unbelievable. You can't ever let them forget this. I mean, every time they've ever said Donald Trump is a Nazi in the Republic, and Biden himself coming out the most danger to America, all that Trump supported, every single time, don't ever let them forget it. They cannot ever live there. They should never win another election. Although I'm afraid about the future. I was talking to Pete before the show started today. You know, we've lost our young generation of women. We've lost at least one generation of girls, I think. And if these are the people in the next 10 or 20 years who are going to be raising their kids on social media and TikTok and AI, God knows what kind of socialism we're going to have facing this country if all these young people who have been bred this way are passing it along.
1: Where'd they get Department of Education, teachers' unions, the teachers themselves, and they become teachers.
0: And they're breeding the kids who are going to be the new teachers and be the new educators and the new politicians and the new... When you have 66, two-thirds of American young people say, well, socialism's not okay, you know, that's an alternative. Oh my God! I mean, I can remember when I was 16 or 20. If I'd been taking a vote on that, I would say, "What are you out of your mind?"
1: I'd be going to Piedmont Park on a nice day, and there'd be six or seven people with red T-shirts on, carrying a Soviet flag, and marching around. And we go, "Who the hell's that?"
0: So give me
1: it's a local communist group.
0: Oh my God!
1: We laugh.
0: Mock them for good reason. The social success of of every socialist, let's name them all now.
1: You should do more than mock them.
0: God.
1: We're talking rotten fruit
0: stop
1: at this
0: them.
1: Point.
0: Yes, we have or to stop.
1: Worse.
0: Yeah.
1: Yeah, cause communists, when they take over, they kill people. They lock people up and they kill people. Yeah. That's the only way you keep it. It's like the Berlin Wall had to keep people in.
0: Yeah.
1: Like people aren't escaping Florida to go to Cuba. That's the other way around.
0: And Donald Trump's a dictator ruining the democracy, so they want to hire even more government control as opposed to someone like Donald Trump for their Nazi regime. I mean, it's astounding. All right, hold on. Kimber, Pete, and Flounder, how you doing? 404-741-1230. 741-1230. Braves in a rain delay, and we'll keep you updated if they're going to keep playing tonight. All right, look out.
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0: I remember hearing this song. Not very often. I think I usually would be on the wrong station there for a minute. 1989. Kemmerer Feet and Fodder, by the way. How you doing? Happy Thursday. Hope you're doing all right. This is 1989, New Edition. Their production manager was charged with criminal homicide after allegedly shooting the support act's security man after the American R&B pop group ran over their stage time. So he said, you're going too long, so their manager killed him? Gee, 1980. Is that the group that killed Whitney Houston, or is that not anything to do with her?
1: You're on your own on that one.
0: Is that Bobby Brown? I don't know names. Do I know names? Wasn't he New Edition?
1: I don't know. I never heard any of those songs because they wouldn't let us heterosexuals listen to it.
0: Or white people. I could be wrong, too. I'm saying don't listen to me ever. Never listen to the Kemmerer. I tried to warn you, people. I warned you. All right, look out. Oh, here we go. I love this birthday. John Tesh. John Tesh is 74. I was going to ask Flounder to get the song. Flounder, can you do this? Would you get the sound? I don't know whether people will know the name, but they'll know the tune, so this might be kind of cute. Round Ball Rock. Can you get the song Round Ball Rock?
1: Everybody knows it.
0: Well, I didn't know the name. But again, I'll bet people don't know the name, but I'll bet they know the song. Now, you'd know it because you're a sports guy. Round Ball Rock is the theme song for the NBA on NBC. John Tesh wrote this song. John Tesh is 74. He also was, of course, known for being on E.T. Entertainment Tonight with that Mary the Leg Girl. They showed her legs under the table every night for special because she was hot. Mary, whatever her name was. And I did not know this either. I even looked this up. John Tesh, 74 today, used to date Oprah.
1: What?
0: Yeah. John, Mr. White Milk Toast of all time piano player, you know, it's the piano, used to date Oprah. I even double checked and she said, yeah, it was a very difficult time or something like that. Awkward. How funny is that? Anyway, Kemmerer Feet and Flounder, how's it going? We're going to play cut number two here, Flounder. John Fetterman, before he goes, was asked during a recent interview about what the hell's going on in the Democrat Party, and he said there's really only one way to explain it. Cut number two, Flounder, if you will, sir. John Fetterman, right here, talking and speaking, enunciating.
3: I would define...
2: hold on, my computer's going anywhere here.
1: He's a hell of a
0: John
1: musician. John
0: Fetterman, he played on the trombone. John Fetterman.
1: Talented
0: you know,
1: man.
0: You know, I was a former first-year trombone player myself in the eighth grade all-state band, but in the meantime, John Fetterman has something to say about what's going on with the... Number two.
4: Who do you think leads the Democratic Party today?
3: Oh, we don't have one. I think the TDS... I think that's the leader right
0: Trump
3: now.
0: Trump arrangements.
3: You know, right now our party is governed by the TDS. And now it's made it virtually impossible without being punished as a Democrat to agree something's good. Or I agree with the other side. And I would define that by epic fury. I am literally the only Democrat in America, in Congress that I've come across that's saying, I think it's a great thing to break and destroy the Iranian regime. I think it's entirely appropriate to hold them accountable. And what's strange to me that every single Democrat that's run for president, and anyone that I know in Congress says we must never allow them to acquire a nuclear bomb. When that happens, why not celebrate that or acknowledge that? I have only witnessed just criticism and this kinds of attack. Like, yeah, you don't have to agree on every single thing, but when a good thing happens, just because it comes from the different party, that tells me that you're choosing the demand of the base or the party over country or what's really, I think, appropriate in that circumstances.
0: Yeah, those are the old days, all right, John. Donald Trump himself, before he left NATO, we're going to play cut number one here, Flounder. Donald Trump was also asked about what the hell's going on with American politics and all this communist stuff here. Cut number one.
5: You've been issuing a wake-up call to Americans at home about the dangers of communism, and now you're speaking on the world stage. What's your message to people both living under communist and socialist regimes, but also people living under democracies like in Europe and America who might not have realized how close communism has come to home?
6: Yeah, that's a great question, actually. But look, I want to get the word out because what's forming is communism in the country. And communism's easy to sell. I would be the greatest communist in history. I'd be right up there with Lenin. I'd be as good as anybody. You've got free rent for the rest of your life. What they don't say is that you'll be living in squalor in 12 months. You've got the free house. Would anybody like to have a free house? We'll take it away from somebody. We'll give it to you. You'll have murders all over the place. Communism's a disaster. It's been proven to be for thousands of years under different names, but the same thing. It's very important. And, you know, it's funny. One of the reasons I do so well with Hispanic people, I set a record, Republicans. I get great numbers for the election, help me get elected in a landslide. The Hispanics, because a lot of them came from countries that were essentially communist. You know, whether you call them radical socialist or communist is not that much, but there's a little difference.
0: Donald Trump speaking about the threat of communism in America today. But we got a Flounder's Funny coming up. By the way, the silly, it's a 3-day long now preliminary hearing on the guy who allegedly murdered Charlie Kirk. They've already had the witness's lover, his guy lover friend, saying, yeah, he told me he did it. At that moment, the judge could have said, I think we have enough evidence now to proceed with the next phase. It's only a preliminary hearing. Is there enough evidence to go on? I think there is. I mean, holy crap. They got video. They got fingerprints. They got him admitting it to his lover. Anyway, Flounder's Funny. Here we go.
7: I was talking to a comedian friend of mine recently, and he looked at me and he said, hey, why don't you have any jokes about your lazy eye? And that's how I found out that I had a lazy eye.
0: A lazy
7: but
0: eye.
7: It scared me. I made an appointment with an eye doctor. And I went to a new doctor. Had never been to her before. And I walked in and she was very young. The youngest doctor I've ever seen. Like Gen Z, I'm pretty sure. And I get a little nervous around the Z's. Just because I feel like they're judging me for doing something wrong. But I walked in and I just rolled out of bed. I was like looking really grubby and I was like in my head about it. So I was like, hey, nice to meet you. Sorry about how I look. I swear I'm not homeless. And this is why I think she was Gen Z, because she said, oh, no worries. You don't look unhoused.
2: Unhoused.
0: Unhoused.
7: I was like, oh, man, I blew it already. She's judging me. But then she was like, so what brings you in today? And I was like, oh, well, I think that, like, maybe one of my eyes is unhardworking.
0: That is
2: Mrs. Emily Katama.
0: Very cute.
2: Catalina, right. I'm sorry. Catalina.
0: All right. Well, update on a possible Braves game. A little rainy thing in Pittsburgh coming up. Kimmer, Pete, and Flounder. Look out.
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9: President Trump says he has proof of foreign interference in elections.
11: President Trump used network airtime to discuss his concerns about the fairness of U.S. elections. He released documents on the White House website he claimed shows a host of adversaries can interfere with the U.S. vote ahead of the midterms.
26: At a minimum, Russia, China, Iran, North Korea, as well as non-state groups have the capability to compromise U.S. election infrastructure.
11: It's China, he said, that launched a coordinated attack in 2020. The president again pointed to the Save America Act, pushing proof of citizenship and photo ID as his preferred fix for maintaining election integrity.
9: Fox's Gernal Scott, Democratic leader Chuck Schumer, reacted ahead of the speech.
10: This is about laying groundwork to undermine the 2026 election before a single vote has been cast.
9: U.S. expanding its attacks against Iran. The U.S. military Thursday targeting roads and bridges. Fox's Lucas Tomlinson is more.
12: The indication from Central Command, it appears that these strikes are ongoing, and this comes on top of the three waves of American airstrikes launched just yesterday. And while CENTCOM says this is the fifth straight night of airstrikes, really they've been going on for more than a week, going back to July 7th when President Trump made the decision to ramp up this conflict and turn it back into a major military operation. We're seeing F-35 stealth fighter jets being launched from bases in the region. We're also seeing fighter jets from the USS George H.W. Bush and the USS Abraham Lincoln F-18s. You also have F-35s aboard Lincoln. You also saw this blockade being enforced, that oil tanker getting its stack shot out by those Hellfire missiles, likely from a drone, perhaps an Apache gunship.
9: CENTCOM says the latest round of strikes is concluded. 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
0: There's kind of a weird story on this guy got going. I kind of like him. I don't know anything about him. Although he's got the funny glasses, and I think he loves golf. I think that, isn't either one of those golfers, that's someone else I'm thinking about.
2: It's Alice Cooper.
0: Alice Cooper. Alice Cooper loves golf, yeah. Elvis, I get Alice and Elvis mixed up. Elvis Costello singing here. Elvis Costello. I remember seeing him on 30 Rock one time, and he did a really cool kind of a bit. I thought he had a great sense of humor. Elvis Costello in 1967 on this day quit his day job. Elvis Costello was working as a computer programmer at the Elizabeth Arden Cosmetics Company. And Elvis Costello quit his computer job at the Elizabeth Arden Cosmetics Company to go into music full-time in 1977 on this very day. Well, good for you. Made the right choice, probably. Kevin, Pete, and Flounder, how you doing? It's birthday time. Our birthday list includes Kelly McGillis. Kelly McGillis is 69, Tom Cruise's flight instructor in Top Gun, the Amish mom that Harrison Ford snarkalucolated there with Witness, and she was also in The Accused with Jodie Foster. Kelly McGillis is 69. You wouldn't recognize her. Google her, see what else she was doing now. And she's 69 years old, and she looks like a 69-year-old, like somebody's grandma, and she looks like a very nice lady. Anyway, on this day in history, 1918, two trains collide head-on near Nashville, Tennessee. 1918, 100 people were killed and almost 200 more almost killed. The two passenger trains had each been traveling at about 60 miles an hour, collided head-on, the worst rail accident in American history in 1918, attributed to operator error, whatever that means. 405. Kimmer, Pete, and Flounder. Donald Trump, you may have heard on the news a minute ago, he said we hit him hard again last night. We're going to hit him hard every time they hit us. We're going to go 20 times harder. They holding Iran responsible for unjustified aggression, commercial shipping targets. So Donald Trump and the boys last night confirmed, well, the boys and women too, there are women involved here, targeting air defense systems, coastal surveillance assets, missile and drone storage sites, naval capabilities, military logistics infrastructure along Iran's coastline. So Tehran retaliated today, launching missiles at Bahrain, home to the American Fifth Fleet headquarters. Also, Kuwait and Qatar, whichever way you want to say it. Anyway, Donald Trump's...
1: Well, okay, we know with satellites exactly where those missiles came from.
0: You would think.
1: The entire area should disappear.
0: Yeah, it should be gone, yeah.
1: A mile area.
0: Yeah, that's right. Again, I mentioned this the other day. I thought we had eyes on everything. Therefore, they should be able to know when, even if they have all these hidden drones in caves. And again, Iran is as big as the entire American West. I mean, it's as big as a third of America. So, and it has these hidden drone things apparently. But still, we have satellite technology. We know where everything is. You can see a bloom coming up from the ground and it just destroyed the whole freaking place. They should be doing more and more. And apparently we did blow up a couple of bridges involving with the military. I still don't know why we don't just kill all the people in the Iranian army. You know, they must barrack somewhere. I don't get it. Kimmer, Pete, and Flounder. By the way, I got two weird stories here back to back. And then another one I picked out just because of the lawyer involved in it. But first, I saw this morning, and there was a picture of a very nice looking man as a pilot in Argentina. Leandro Andres Bertazza, flight instructor in Argentina, and he was up in the air on a Cessna 150G aircraft over central Argentina. And he had his student pilot lady, a young girl, a 22-year-old girl named Rosario, and the pilot, Bertazzo, the flight instructor, who also was a first-class commercial pilot, flight instructor, worked for airline transport, briefly worked in neighboring Chile as well. They were flying along, and the instructor, Leandro Bertazzo, stood up, unbuckled from his seat, removed his headset, opened the plane door and said, "You know what you have to do, carry on," and jumped out to his death. The 22-year-old girl pilot trainee alerted officials at the flight school saying, he just jumped out there. So. And they guided her through emergency protocols to safely land the training plane. They called her very professional, decisive, and mature. They found the guy's body 15 minutes later in a field, and they have no idea why he jumped out until someone said, "Well, you know, he had mental issues. He had been in a clinic for mental health, and nobody at the flight school noticed anything off about him or different." But again, how can you possibly have a pilot? I have pilot friends. I should have called, I probably should have called my pilot buddy Kevin, but I didn't want to bother him as often. But how could you have a pilot flight instructor who's been in a mental hospital and has issues in a plane, let alone teaching people in a plane?
1: Yeah. Now, maybe one day they decide he can fly a plane again, which even that is, but to teach other people?
0: He's also
1: a narcissistic egoist to take out somebody else with him, because it could have killed her.
0: Yeah, it could have killed her. Or who knows? She could have flown into a city. We don't know. I mean, obviously it was in the middle of something, but still, you know, unbelievable possibilities. And again, what he put her through, can you imagine that being a 22-year-old girl getting trained for what he met with the rest of her life? Every time she sees an airplane, she's going to think about that. I mean, seriously. Every time she gets in a pilot seat from now, I mean, holy cow. I mean, God, it's just freaking unbelievable.
1: Was it?
0: Yeah. I mean, also, I have and by the way, ladies, I'm going to try to do this as an adult, but I have a really creepy story here, and I can't believe anything about it. And it shows what the hell the country's going to, because this happens in New York City. And we have had one example after another. In fact, we didn't get this story yesterday about the commie mayor Mondani of New York and how his wife refused to go to a 4th of July celebration ceremony in New York City and instead went to some foreign Jew-hating Hamas celebration victory party someplace. Anyway, so we know what's going on in New York. They're trying to take over landlord control and stuff like that. You had Neil Bortz talking about it in his commentary about rent control stuff. Well, in New York, a kid, he's 18 years old, an adult named Ari Stein, was on a Manhattan train, and there was a woman there, a 30-year-old woman with four children with her. They don't know whether they were all her kids or any of her kids, but it was a 30-year-old woman who, with four children aging in age from 11 down to 7. And she was on the train, and this 18-year-old kid, Ari Stein, went behind her and reached into her underpants and actually went farther than just reaching in as he stood behind her on the Uptown R train approaching Chelsea, 3 o'clock in the afternoon. And then when she obviously freaked out, the kid said, "Oh, my bad. Didn't know you were going to react that way." Yeah. And then he fled, and then he turned himself in, and he's been charged with sexual abuse, aggravated sexual abuse, forcible touching, and endangering the welfare of a child, and the judge let him go on his own recognizance. After doing that to a woman, I mean, literally, physically, my God.
1: But what exactly did he do?
0: He gave her an exam. He basically pretended to be a double-digit doctor daddy and gave her an exam, like a cervix check, on the train.
1: This is a story we would have never heard about before social media and the internet.
0: That's
1: amazing. It would have just been a New York story on the subway. Something happened on the subway.
0: But again, I mean, this 18-year-old kid. And he said, "Oh, my bad. Didn't know you'd react that way."
1: Yeah, mental.
0: Jeez.
1: I brought him up wrong.
0: I'm afraid we've really lost a generation. I mean, how could you even think of that idea? It must have been on social media, like a TikTok thing or something. I mean,
1: tell me that's never happened before on a New York subway or any subway.
0: Well, maybe it happens all the time.
1: We're just hearing about it because we can.
0: Well, maybe so. I guess lucky us, huh? God. I just think it's horrible. I just think, you know, what's going on? We should know about this creepy stuff. And in New York, the judges said, "Yeah, you can go home. We'll talk to you later."
1: Yeah, to let him go.
0: That's why I did the story. Because the judge said, "Yeah, you're free to go." God, if I were that woman's husband, boyfriend, whatever, I'd be in jail. Give her Pete and Flounder. How you doing? Here we go. Look out. Happy Thursday.
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4: Okay, so New York has elected a socialist/communist mayor. But how, you may ask, is he going to really take New York toward socialism? Well, here's one way how. You might not have known it, but there is a law in New York, a state law from 2019, that limits the rent increases that are needed to recover the cost that a landlord might spend for repairs and upgrades. It's a disaster. Landlords can't afford the repairs because they can't recover the money with raised rents. So the apartments are sitting empty. They don't meet code. And this leaves it wide open for Mamdani to take action to seize those properties by claiming a first right by them if they go on the market or seize them outright. So here are the steps. Number one, a rent freeze. They've done that. Number two, landlords don't have the money to repair and certainly not money to improve these rent-frozen apartments. Next step, the units fall into disrepair. After that, the city will be free to seize them because they're uninhabitable and the owner won't do anything about it. These units now become government property. The city spends some money to fix them up, and moves the government tenants in. By the way, you need to know that a lot of these rent-controlled apartments are owned by middle-income New Yorkers with limited assets. They will be helpless to stop Mom Danny and his communist buddies. You don't think he can make these changes? You think that Democrat socialism is a toothless tiger? Yeah, right. You just wait. Neil Bortz, Extra 106.3.
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0: There you go. This is an Otis Redding story. A little respect. A little different from Aretha's version, but it was 1965 that Otis Redding started recording sessions in Memphis for what would become his third album, Otis Blue. It consisted of mostly cover versions of other R&B soul artist hits, and bar one track was recorded in a 24-hour period. And according to the drummer, Al Jackson, Otis Redding wrote Respect after a conversation they had during a break in the recording session in which the drummer told Otis Redding, "You're on the road all the time. All you can look for is a little respect when you come home." And he wrote Respect and recorded it starting on this day in 1965. Otis Redding. Birthday list includes, what are we going to do here? Chris Cooper. Chris Cooper's a great actor. Chris Cooper. He should be more well known, I think. Maybe he is, and I just know him. But Chris Cooper, 75, known for Seabiscuit. That was a really touching role, too. I really, really thought that was a great role. Seabiscuit, Chris Cooper, 75. He won an Oscar for Adaptation. I have no idea what that is. You ever heard that movie? Adaptation?
1: Which one?
0: Adaptation.
1: Yeah, it was about writing screenplays and everything.
0: He won an Oscar for his role, and I'd never heard of it. He was, of course, Chris Cooper was the Bourne Identity station guy. He was in The Town. He played in The Town with Ben Affleck. He played Ben Affleck's father in prison. And the thing that Ben Affleck and his father always said, and what Ben Affleck got the, remember the phrase that Ben Affleck used to say, and the same thing, the last thing he said to his girl when he gave her all the money and then left and disappeared, he said, "I'll see you this side or the other. I'll see you again, this side or the other." And that's what the father said when he went back to his jail cell, and that's what Ben Affleck said when he wrote the letter to the girl. Anyway, he was Chris Cooper, also a Lonesome Dove and American Beauty. That was a tough role there, a tough movie. Chris Cooper, 70.
1: Seabiscuit.
0: I mentioned Seabiscuit first. Yeah, the way he handled that horse issue. And by the way, that was, you know, I took lessons in what's called natural horsemanship. And there's a lot, if you're a horse person, I won't spend time on this, but look up Pirelli training. It's called natural horsemanship. And I did that with Jack the Good Boy, and I didn't use a bridle on him for the last, 10 years of his life. I never used a bridle. Didn't have to use a bridle. I could do hand.
1: I think a lot with animals is pheromones, whether they like you or don't.
0: Well, I'll tell you, I have life-changing moments in that stupid stable. I mean, every weekend, things happen with the barn cats and the dogs and the horse. I mean, it's just, I don't know. I think dogs can, and horse, everybody can, I don't know. Whatever. I got that going for me, which is nice. Anyway.
1: Cats love you.
0: Cats love me. Barn cats love the kiver. Let's see. And, let's do, oh, this is a bizarre. Oh, you know what? In fact, let me do this. I just talked about this the other day and I don't know why. But on the history thing today, this is the day in 1964, the version of the traditional folk song, The House of the Rising Sun, became number one in the British charts by the Animals. Number one in America, number one in Canada. Traditional folk song recorded by an electric rock band has been described as the first folk rock hit. The Animals, "There is a house in New Orleans they call the Rising Sun." That was a hit, House of the Rising Sun. And I remember talking about this on the radio a couple of weeks ago, and I don't know why it would have come up, because today's the day when they actually hit number one and did it.
1: Anyway. It actually came on my rotating thing on my phone this morning.
0: Are you serious? Yeah. I swear to God, this is a deja vu. I think you said that the last time I talked to you. Oh, my God, this is deja vu. Oh my God! I'm having a deja vu. I'll bet we never. I'll bet I just said we talked about this a couple of weeks ago. I'll bet we didn't. I'll bet this is. I think we done it before, and I'm doing it now twice in my head. Because I swear to God, you said it came up on your freaking music. Your thing.

0: thing this morning.
1: Does Flounder need to grab a spoon and put it in your mouth?
2: I'm not having a stroke.
1: Moment?
2: I know, I'm not having a thing. Holy, I swear to God, that's deja vu. I swear to God, you said the same thing. We did this before.
1: Really? Well, it happened this morning when I was going to rehab. That song came on.
2: I swear to God, you said, oh my, this is unbelievable.
3: You know what this means?
2: No. Karimba! Ay, ay, ay. Oh, my God. And by the way...
1: By the way, he nailed this on the first take, this marimba solo.
2: Oh, did he? Was that right?
1: One take.
2: No kidding.
1: Yeah.
2: Well, that's talent right there. By the way, more on this silly hit. The Animals recorded their version in 15 minutes in one take. House of the Rising Sun, 64. Bob Dylan claimed that this is the song by the Animals that made Bob Dylan go electric. It was the first number one of the British invasion, not by the Beatles. The Animals, House of the Rising Sun. What a story. And I swear we're having deja vu. It came, and that's like a wiring thing where your brain goes into your memory first before you actually realize it in your present thought or something.
1: No. It's a glitch in the Matrix.
2: Well, now, I didn't even see the guy. Isn't he supposed to keep his eyes closed? Or what was the thing about the Matrix? I don't know. Wasn't there something where he could see things? Wasn't that the Tom Cruise one?
1: No, he took a pill, a red pill or a green pill. Do you want to stay in this non-reality and just live your life in this fantasy? Or do you want to know the truth?
2: Well, what am I thinking of? I thought there was something where if you looked in your eyes or something, you could see the future or whatever. Look for crime. Tom Cruise crime.
1: Oh, the Dead Zone, where if you touch somebody, Christopher Walken, all of a sudden he could see the future.
2: I don't know. I don't know what I'm talking about. Anyway. All right. Now back to the actual program.
1: The deja vu for me, you not knowing what you're talking
2: about. Oh, by the way, a tease, Pete Davis on the Braves game. Again, holy crap, it's sports later.
3: Victorious.
2: Oh, they won.
3: Flounder will have some more exciting news. Something big happens. So, yeah.
2: Excellent.
1: Big stuff, man.
2: Well, good for them. Well, now, so they close it out, and now they're off to where?
1: St. Louis.
2: Let's see. And also, now, Pete Davis, you also sent the story in that I saw this morning and did not ask Flounder to print up because it's disgusting. But what there is something going on around the world. In fact, I'll do the story here. You may have heard of the guy who cuts off and sets on fire. No,
1: this is worse.
2: Yeah, this is Jesus. Could be bad.
1: This affects all of us.
2: There's a parasite going around. It's an outbreak in several states, including Michigan, and there's some more coming to the story here, and it leads to explosive diarrhea. Customers at Taco Bell's are now at Taco Bell restaurants.
1: No.
2: I swear to God. Taco Bell has got signs up saying customers will no longer be able to get several produce items while they respond to a spike in the cyclosporiasis cases of explosive diarrhea. We will not sell lettuce, cilantro, onion, pico de gallo, and guacamole anymore because of a nationwide recall, Taco Bell says. The missing ingredients are in their tacos, the Crunchwrap Supreme, Cantina Chicken menu items. We don't know whether anybody's been sickened by it, but the surge has sickened 2,000 people across the country. Michigan and New York City. Also, let's see where else. You get stomach cramps, bloating stuff, and explosive hunger. Ohio, North Carolina, Illinois, Colorado, Texas, Florida, and Connecticut as well.
1: Yeah.
2: And they say we don't know really where it came from.
1: I'll tell you where it came from. It came from Taco Bell.
2: It came from produce.
1: Isn't this redundant?
2: Yeah.
1: Anyway. And I prefer Del Taco, and there's only like one in Atlanta.
2: Yeah, I can't even see one in 30 years.
1: From you. There's one up the road from you there.
2: Well, maybe here, but I don't go that way, so I never see it. But yeah, and I like Taco Bell. Again, I like those silly little cheese pizzas, the Mexican pizza. It's just cheese melted on a tortilla.
1: But
2: you know, basically.
1: It's got the reputation. Everyone jokes about that Chipotle.
2: I know.
1: I had last week, by the way.
2: Yeah. I don't think I've ever been to a Chipotle restaurant.
1: Nola Bell loves it. I think it's a little overrated.
2: It's got all. It's just avocado and onions and dressing, right? Is it everything's avocado, onions, and dressing?
1: Supposedly fresh, and the meat's supposedly fresh. You have a choice of what you want.
3: Fresh beef at Taco Bell.
2: No, I'm sorry about Chipotle.
1: We're talking about Chipotle. The whole way. Wait a minute. Does Veronica like Chipotle?
3: She actually she likes Taco Bell.
2: Oh, cool.
3: That's one of her...
2: Well, there you are. By the way, Pete Davis, are you going to be mentioning anything about the WNBA and your Holy Crap It Sports?
1: Unlike yesterday when I lied to you, no, I will not be mentioning
2: I didn't mean to cut you off, but that was such a great story about the last freaking bare-knuckle fight we talked about. 75 rounds, and John L. Lewis drank a bottle of whiskey.
1: Sullivan.
2: John L. Sullivan drank a bottle of whiskey and also threw up because it lasted 2.5 hours. They all got arrested. I mean, jeez.
1: Half the city now is picturing John Lewis, the late John Lewis.
2: Sorry, no, wrong guy. John L. Sullivan. And again, the rounds, I can't get over the fact the round started, and then the round didn't end until somebody got knocked down. So as soon as the guy got knocked down, that would end of the round, and then you give him 2 minutes to rest up, and then go back to the next round.
1: Well, they said they were 1 minute rounds, and I'm thinking, okay, if it went 75, then you do it in a regular 3 minute round, that's still 25 rounds, like that.
2: No, they said that they made the rules on it that the round would end when somebody got knocked down. And so one of the rounds lasted 15 minutes, and one round lasted three seconds. Came out, bam, knocked him down. Round. So if you get knocked down, the round's over. Anyway, it was a spectacular.
1: Like the Bourne movie, when he comes out and hits that guy, bam.
2: Yeah. Yeah, he's wrapping his wrist. The Bourne movie, the latest one where he's a very local fighter.
1: Build
2: up. Boom! Like one punch, it's over. And then he sees his little girl in the background there. Anyway, coming up, the freaking WNBA girls are now claiming that they're the victims after they're the ones who've been attacking Caitlin Clark. And we'll have just kind of quick update here because now it's not just a sports story anymore, as we've been saying before. In fact, we led one of these broadcasts a few days ago with a story of what's going on when they tried to choke and straddle and strangle Caitlin Clark. Anyway, I got more coming up here. Cameron Pete and Flounder, how you doing? Look out, everyone.

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9: Don't normally have
10: stories prepared,
9: you know, like a
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9: counting
10: stories
9: issue
10: actually covered.
9: Modern technology.
11: of the nine stories.
9: I was easy this morning on Flounder, so it's very easy.
11: Pardon me. Phrasing.
9: grammar.
11: You've done ocho.
9: What's that? 12?
6: That's eight.
9: Oh, it's eight. Oh, my God.
6: Eight. Thank you, everybody.
9: I got so much.
11: Yeah, you've done four more stories than you have sent.
9: I've ever sent, yeah.
11: 12. Three more. Say ocho, and you say 12.
9: Well, I don't know. Ocho Loco. Wasn't he a famous baseball player? Ocho Loco? Ocho Cono? Oh, the football, the receiver, Ocho Loco.
11: Ocho Cinco.
9: Ocho Cinco, yeah.
11: All right, like okay. Right. Here's a little quiz.
9: All right.
11: Can you count to 10 in Espanol?
9: Uno, dos, tres, cuatro, cinco, seis, siete, maybe? And then,
11: siete.
9: And then Octavio, and then
11: we
9: Nino.
11: We just said it.
9: Ocho, and then Nino. That's
11: no,
9: nine,
11: no.
9: And then Cinco. What's ten?
11: Nueve is nine.
9: And 10 would be Deeso or so. Deis or Dex or Deex. What?
11: Flounder, tell him what 10 is.
9: What's
11: in Spanish?
9: 10 in Spanish? He's not telling.
6: Shoot.
9: He doesn't know either. What's 10 in Spanish?
6: No, it's 7.
9: Look, it's got to be like the Deis or D-I-S.
11: Diaz.
9: Yeah, I figured it had to be some with a D-I-S.
12: Everyone in this room is now dumber for having listened to it.
9: Thank you. Very funny. Well, all right, then. I'll continue on. Our birthday list includes Courtney Love. 62. She made it to 62. Courtney Love from Hole. Oh, sorry. I don't know what she's doing now. Is she doing anything now? Is she ever in the news or anything?
11: I have no idea.
9: Anyway. Oh, by the way, a WNBA thing. And again, this is no longer just a sports story. And again, remember a couple of weeks ago or a week ago, maybe it was last week, we led off the show talking about what the hell has been going on with Caitlin Clark, the white basketball player. Who's not gay, has a boyfriend, or did, as far as we all know, and is the new star of the WNBA, and she's responsible for bringing all the new money in and the new contracts.
6: Real quick, it's funny when you talk about the NBA, how the first thing you say is she's not gay, she has a boyfriend.
9: Well, but
6: because most people in the WNBA.
9: Well, and the reason I'm doing it is because we want to make sure that she's not linked into something that should be a reason why they're attacking her. And it may well be that because some of the angry white lesbian. Exactly. And that's the point, because no longer is this just a sports story. This is now, you freaking idiot, you women in the WNBA with your stupid righteousness and your hate-filled, Trump-hating, America-hating characterizations of everything have now brought in Congress involved in it. Congressmen are now investigating the WNBA. A study committee with a chairman for a guy, a Republican from Texas, has sent letters now to the WNBA and their commissioner people saying, now hold on now, you guys. They are concerned about Caitlin Clark has been hip-checked, poked in the eye, struck in the throat during games, far beyond routine physical play, failing to address these unacceptable incidents and hold players accountable. They even endorsed violence against Clark in social media posts. In addition, reports suggest, say the congressman, that many of these attacks against Caitlin Clark may be racially motivated. And she says the refs are in a tough spot, but the Congress people are saying, now, wait a minute, if you're going to be doing this, there are laws, you have to take meaningful action, and we'll support an investigation if you create a hostile work environment. You're supposed to have a place that's free from violence, discrimination, or retaliation. If discrimination or retaliation is occurring and creating a hostile work environment, we support appropriate investigation by the Department of Justice. See what they've done? Now Congress is saying, oh, yeah, well, let's figure out if this is all a racial thing, and if it is, you need to do something about it. Pretty clearly. In fact, the Babylon Bee, see if I can find it real quicker, the Babylon Bee even had a little thing here saying that, a WNBA player has now been suspended for not assaulting Caitlin Clark, which is true. I mean, this is amazing now, getting Congress involved in it. And by the way, one more thing, and you'll get a kick out of this. We've been having a ball with a meme of that little hottie blonde player, Sophie Cunningham. Well, she's doubling down. She's got a new one. Sophie Cunningham has doubled down on her finger wag a few weeks ago. She now is calling the Phoenix Mercury forward guard Dewana Bonner, the one who aimed her finger at, Miss Priss. as she was just on a podcast and now calls her Miss Priss, and my laptop just disappeared, and so now I can't finish the story. Okay, that's great. I love it when it just goes through on the screen with things on happening now. Continue with phone. Continue with Google. Where did that come? I don't know what that means.
11: And old seriously, days you just print something up on paper where it never disappeared.
9: And there's no X to get out of it. Okay, anyway, so whatever. So this is now becoming a thing, which I find.
11: If you weren't Captain Technology and doing everything on your phone and your laptop, this wouldn't happen.
9: I know. Well, I've got to be Captain Technology now because I'm clearly failing in my efforts. There's no question about it. Anyway, that Sophie Cunningham thing where she's got the, you know, finger down pointing wag thing is freaking hysterical. I'm using it a lot. Now, one other thing, I was kind of in a weird mood this morning when I saw this story, and that's why I had asked Flounder to print it up, because it reminds me of a time when they're trying to bring it all back again from George Floyd. Here we go now to what happened at an outing of three or four or five white guys and a black guy, kids, teenagers. In fact, the headline says, Nolan Wells' body to be flown hundreds of miles from Mississippi as attorney reveals deleted messages concerns. The story is this. An 18-year-old kid named Nolan Wells, college football player, vanished on the 4th of July boating trip to Horn Island, Mississippi with his friends. The friends left the island without him. What happened was his pal said, well, he wanted to stay on the island because he was talking to some girl. And the girl who was last seen with him said, no, he was going back on the boat. And then the guys in the boat said, no, he told them he was going to stay with her and he wasn't on the boat. So they left. She said he went on the boat, so she didn't know what happened. Well, they found his body. This guy, Nolan Wells, is dead. He's black. All the other people in his little group of people were white. So now the family is saying, wait a minute, we got his phone back and there's some deleted messages, and somebody said there may have been an argument between the people by the boat dock, and people were yelling on the boat, and we demand what happened. So guess what they have done? The family has hired, the family of the black teenager who was found dead in the water has retained the services of civil rights attorney Ben Crump. You know the name Ben Crump? Ben Crump is the attorney for George Floyd, Trayvon Martin, Breonna Taylor, Arbery in Georgia. All those racial cases, Ben Crump is the guy. The first thing he does is scream racism. He screams cover up, and he starts asking for money. And again, they hired Ben Crump, and now they're turning this into a racial thing. Wells' family wanted an independent investigation done. They found the body, and they did an autopsy, and the police said there's no evidence of foul play. They suspect he just drowned. And it's going to take weeks to get any toxicology report. So the police said, no, he drowned, obviously, and no foul play suspected of any kind of damage or whatever to the body or anything. And the family says, oh, yeah? Well, we have concerns because some of the emails were erased and there might have been a fight. And so they are demanding, because the family says they have concerns, quote, they have concerns about the state of Mississippi doing an investigation of the death of a young black man where young white students may be looked at as having some culpability, unquote, their attorney, Ben Crump.
11: Like it's 1950. They've been looking for a second Emmett Till for 70 years. Maybe they got it. Who knows? But they've been looking for it.
9: You know, it's a terrible story. The guy died. They were a teen's outing on 4th of July, and the guy died. It's terrible. But all of a sudden, I saw the name Ben Crump. Yeah. I almost didn't even read the story. And I said, Ben Crump, here we go. And again, you know, I mean, seriously, this is, it's just, you know, the racism.
11: What do you think they're going to find in Washington, D.C.? Because it's got to keep going.
9: I know.
11: They got to keep it going because the money will stop flowing.
9: Yeah, I know. Freaking brutal. Anyway, Kimber Feen Flounder, how's it going? 404-741-1230. Oh, we have a word, and I haven't mentioned it yet. And by the way, my understanding now, Flounder, I think I'm right, we're giving away 500 tomorrow. Is that correct?
13: I believe that is correct.
9: Excellent. For the morning show, sometime between 6 and 10 tomorrow. Now, I'm you know, they've done it every day so far after 9 o'clock, but you know, they could do it anytime. So you got, they want you to listen all morning. So I doubt they're going to do it from 6 to 7 in the morning, but sometime in the morning show, they will announce the, ask for you to give the word that I will give you in a little bit, probably in the next half hour, next 15 to 20, 30 minutes, sometime in there. And then you'll call for it in the morning. You give the word, you win $500. And that's what I've been told is $500. If it's $250, they'll do it twice. I don't know. But anyway, you'll win some money. All right, Kipperfield Flounder, how's it going? 404-741-1230. Holy crap, it's sports. The actual sports coming up. Good news on the Braves front. And I don't care about soccer, but we'll get the latest and see what's going on. All right, look out. Here we go.
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1: For their forever band.
0: 1962.
1: The answer, my friend, is blowing in the wind.
0: Blowing in the wind.
1: The answer is blowing in the wind.
0: And what a story, if you don't mind. Bob Dylan walks into a studio, records this song in 10 minutes. Quote, this ain't here, no protest song or anything like that, because I don't write no protest songs. That's how Bob Dylan introduced what's called the most eloquent protest song ever written. When he first performed it publicly, the spring of his full year in New York City on stage at Gertie's Folk City in Greenwich Village. He said he wrote it in 10 minutes. His Blowing in the Wind would be released a year later on the Freewheeling Bob Dylan. It was not the version of the song that most people would hear. In fact, as I recall, he did a two-verse version of the song, the first public performance in Greenwich Village. But then later he added the middle verse to the song. The honor of the version that most people would hear first, of course, was done by Peter, Paul, and Mary. The version not only became a smash hit on the pop charts, but transformed Dylan, what he would call just another song, into the unofficial anthem of the civil rights movement. From Blowing in the Wind, he would reflect a personal, poetic approach, self-expression, the times they are a-changing, like a rolling stone. And his development as a songwriter would in turn have a similar effect on the Beatles, whose own move from I Want to Hold Your Hand to A Day in the Life can be traced directly to their exposure to the Freewheelin' Bob Dylan album in the spring of 1964. Bob Dylan. Every time I come into the Bob Dylan thing, I learn something more and think about something more about. And I lived through that whole time and never had any idea what impact he would have or had had at the time, even going through it. And again, I saw him wear barefoot in farmer's overalls in 1962 or 63. I know at the YMCA or the Boys Club. I'm sorry I had to say it. How many people get to say they saw Bob Dylan walk around barefoot in farmer's overall singing a duet with Judy Collins?
2: I wonder. As serious as he was back then, and everyone considered him such a seer,
0: yeah,
2: and a complete serious thing, if they could fast forward to the 2000s when he was with the Traveling Wilburys talking about girls sticking their tongues down his throat and how much fun he was having. Yeah. Could they reconcile those two
0: Yeah,
2: Dylans,
0: the old motorcycle it's me. We just thought he was kind of a creepy, freaky, you know, weird-sounding folk guy. You know, it was just, we had no idea. We just really didn't appreciate it. But we loved this. I mean, it was, you know, he was huge, but it's still. Anyway, I'm admitting to you, I kind of ignored his value at the time. Let's see, a quick birthday. How about the quick birthday? Tom Hanks' birthday. Tom Hanks is 70. 70-year-old Tom Hanks, he won two Oscars back-to-back for Philadelphia and Forrest Gump. He was also known, the first shows, I think, that I remember that he was were Splash, with that girl, blonde girl, who was almost going to be killed by Bobby Kennedy Jr., whatever his name was, Teddy.
2: Daryl Hannah. Who was beaten by Jackson Brown.
0: Yeah, allegedly. Yeah. And lived to break up with John Kennedy, who killed his other blonde girl when he went in the ocean there. Anyway, Tom Hanks in Splash in Big, Apollo 13, Sleepless in Seattle, Bridge of Spies. Deserted on an Island? What the hell was I called? Castaway.
2: Castaway. Oh, my gosh, you've got one.
0: I came right
2: without
0: back there.
2: Help.
0: I can't. I hardly believe it. Every day a little something more for the kipper. Anyway, let's see. This is kind of a gruesome story. We talked about the alligator kills in Florida. There have been three of them in the last, like, week or so. And there was the police had to track down the gator that mauled that Florida woman to death. The Brittany Clark, the 31-year-old, walking with her boyfriend, hiking at the state forest near Orlando, took a dip in the river 3 feet deep, and a gator got her. Ripped her arms basically off. Her boyfriend tried to save her, got the gator away and pulled her out and everything else, but she was too far gone. She died at the hospital on the way there to the hospital. And they tried to save her. He tried to save her, wrestling the gator away. They pulled him into the water too, eventually got away from it. They were sent trappers now to find the gator that killed her. They wanted to kill the gator because he killed somebody, so they captured two suspected gators. One was 12 and a half feet long, the other 13 feet long. They submitted, they got the gators, put their DNA to a lab to confirm which one of the animals killed the 31-year-old girl, and they cut their heads off in case they needed to determine the cause and manner of death, and they found out the 12-footer did it. They matched the bite marks. They could actually match the teeth in her flesh. You know, how they, and they do the death roll, you know.
2: Well, he'd had some dental work done, and so they were able to.
0: Well, they couldn't tell. It was gator work, they call it. Anyway, it was the third gator fatality in Florida in a week. The others were in Central Florida, you know. I mean, but again, if you go to a body of water in Florida, you're a gator. Yes, sir. I'm sorry. What do you got?
2: You've just done all your stories today.
0: Well, I don't think that's true.
2: That's
0: oh, my God.
3: This is twice you've done this.
0: It actually is true.
3: This is twice you've done it in a week, I think.
0: I'm looking at the rest of my stories, and I'm thinking, holy cow.
3: Well, we're going to pack it in early.
0: Yeah,
2: night,
0: I wish I'd ridden my chopper. I'd go home and take a ride or something. Oh, my gosh. Well, this is pretty cool. And by the way, just an update on the three-day testimony of the trial, the preliminary hearing. Again, this is a preliminary hearing for the guy who's accused of assassinating and murdering Charlie Kirk. And in the testimony, they've played the video testimony of police interviewing the guy's lover, the suspected killer's lover. And the lover said, he called me after he did it. And the guy said, yeah, I saw this on the news. You didn't do it, did he? He said, yeah, I did it. You did it? Oh, yeah, I did it. He said, well, I just did it. I wish I hadn't done it. I'm kind of sorry I did it. I mean, and so I don't know why as soon as the judge heard that from his own roommate lover, you know, the guy admitted that he did it. That seems to me to be some kind of credible evidence that there might be enough evidence available on the possibility that there might be reason to suspect that he might be guilty. I mean, you know, preliminary hearing is to see whether there's enough evidence to proceed with the next level. Well, how much do they need? In fact, I thought that prosecutors tried to use as little as possible so they didn't give up any more than they had to. They have to reveal what their evidence is, but they don't have to reveal every single stick of it. Anyway, I don't get it. But what do I know? Anyway, just a quick word, a story of a woman, a former news anchor woman from California, Alex Delgado, received a text claiming the stock app Robinhood sent her, her accounts got suspicious activity, and she said, the guy said that she called the number, and they said, let me transfer to the fraud department, sounded very legit. The investment account was at risk. Somebody sitting in Asia using an Android phone was gaining assets. She said, we gotta move that money fast to a different account. And she said, okay, fine, then realized you just stole $72,000. And she said, I should know better. If it can happen to me, it can happen to anybody. I covered it for the news. I hear about it. She said, and she called Robinhood. They said, we can't do anything about it. It wasn't us. It was some fake. So, but again, and again, I almost fell for it from a woman with whose wedding ceremony I performed. And I thought it was her. But obviously, it wasn't. It was fake, guys. And I finally caught on to them because they made some really bad grammatical mistakes in the texting and stuff. But I almost fell for a thing about a money transfer deal. Because of a federal program for veterans like me. I mean, they pulled all the buttons. Anyway, I don't know. Kimber, Pete, and Flounder. If I go a little Flounder, funny, but oh, we got a phone. I'm sorry, Flounder. I forgot if we got a phone call. Yeah.
3: No, I forgot about that. Julie, we'll pull the funnies till the other side.
0: Okay, okay. And who's this?
3: This is Julie.
0: Hey, Julie, how you doing? Thanks for holding. I really appreciate it. My bad. What's up?
4: No, that's okay. I wanted to tell you my Comcast story.
0: Okay.
4: Sunday morning, everything was dead. TV, internet, Wi-Fi. I don't understand all that stuff. Couldn't get a thing.
0: Yeah.
4: Comcast said they'd be out here on Wednesday.
0: Yeah.
4: Wednesday.
0: Yeah.
4: Couldn't believe it would take that long.
0: Yeah.
4: So I thought, you know, I'd be a name dropper. So I said, you know, I know the Kimmer. But they changed it to Friday.
0: Never say you know the Kimmer.
4: Yeah. You know, they keep putting us off. They keep canceling our appointments and saying, I thought you got it fixed. And I'm in tears here. I mean, I love listening to you guys. But
0: well,
4: I sure would like to see one of my shows.
0: I'm missing part of it. I got a hearing issue on kind of a feedback or something there. Flounder, can you help me out there? I might have been missing some of what you said there. Oopsie daisy. Now Flounder's gone.
3: No,
0: here we go. What's that, sweetie?
4: I love listening to you guys.
0: Oh, that's sweet.
4: I would also love to, you know, receive messages or, you know, something, watch TV. My husband and I have talked about everything available.
0: But you don't have
4: it. We've been,
0: yeah, but no TV yet, huh? Well, I wish I could help you, sweetie. I don't know what to do. Well, Flounder, can we help this way? I don't know what we can do. But I don't know. Pete just cracked open a whiskey bottle. All right, sweetie, listen, best of luck. I don't even know what. I can't help. The Kimmer failed. The Kimmer failed. The Kimmer failed. Oh, no.

0: Look out. It's only me. It's only the Kimmer. With Pete Davis in the mountains of Macon and the mechanical mangler at the controls, it's Flounder. And you're joining us at 404-741-1230, 741-1230. I owe you Flounder's Funny coming up here in just one moment. Also, in the next few minutes, I'll give you the word to repeat tomorrow for the morning show to win the I think tomorrow you win $500, I guess, if that's true. Hell, you want to do it now?
1: Why not?
0: Well, Joe, let's do it now. The word for tomorrow morning to win the money, and I think it's $500 tomorrow since it'll be the last day of the week, if not mistaken. The word is freedom.
2: Bloomers.
0: Pete Davis, do not talk after I give the word. The word is not freedom, bloomers. The word is freedom. Their bloomers got nothing to do with it. I swear to God, I tell the morning boys, if someone calls in and says freedom, bloomers, give them the freaking money. So it's either freedom or bloomers, my God, man.
2: Freedom. Just one word.
0: Send this to Bryce tomorrow morning to play for, because the other one say, what freedom. The hell have they done? They can't get Peterson anything to do. Get one word. He's got to say one word. He can't pull it off. Anyway. Doing. That's the way it goes. Anyway, Kevin
1: to confirm, freedom is the word.
0: The word. There you
2: freedom.
0: Are. Thank you.
2: Freedom from bloop.
0: Freedom from all sorts of things. Actually, let's do a Flounder's Funny. I'm sorry, Flounder, it was crazy. Let's here we go. Flounder's Funny. I owed you from before with our friend Judy. Here we go.
3: And my friends will take me to their favorite Mexican food restaurant on Cinco de Mayo just to get my seal of approval on the guac. That's great. Except last year, my friend took me to a fancy Mexican food place. And I didn't have the heart to tell him, but that is not a real thing. It's not. Yeah, you grow up close enough to Mexico, you know that the best Mexican food you are ever going to eat is going to be in a building that looks like it's about to be torn down. It is. It is. Yeah, absolutely. I've never been eating good Mexican food, looked around and thought, you know, I really like what they've done with the place. Not once. Not one time. No, you have different thoughts. You're like, we should eat this quickly, because I think that's a support beam, and I'm not sure it's going to hold. And the fancy places try to convince you that they're authentic, and the way that they do that is they make the guacamole at your table, which is, that's not how authentic works. It's not. I have Mexican friends. I've eaten dinner at their house. When they make their guacamole, they don't go to the living room to do it. You making the guacamole at my table doesn't tell me it's authentic. It does tell me that maybe you didn't plan your kitchen properly. You won't convince me your guac's authentic? Don't make it at my table. Show me the dude that made it. Yeah, yeah. If he doesn't look like he also made the table, I don't think it's authentic guac. I don't.
1: Jason Salmon, right?
0: There you go. A very funny guy. I love Mexico. I've always loved Mexican food. And I do love Taco Bell.
4: There's a place up here that comes and does it. And I don't like really? Guacamole, but everybody else loves it. And they love watching him do it at the table. And they say it tastes great, but... It's Mexican peanut butter to me. I don't understand.
0: Yeah. Well, the only time I remember when I was in California, there was a, hey man, how you doing? Joe Baseball. He rocks, man. Go Braves. Outstanding. Focus. Joe Baseball is very excited this afternoon. Normally, thumbs his nose at me, but it's wonderful, active and happy and jumping around. Braves win. So we'll have Pete Davis coming up out here in a second. Kevin, Pete, and Flounder, our number is 404-741-1230. What'd I do?
4: You were about to share with us what you think about guacamole. And then
0: oh,
4: you just
0: well,

0: No, sidetracked.
1: I know. Well, when I was single, I was in California, I was in San Francisco, and there was a place, I lived in Marin County, and I used to go to this place called Tiburon. I lived in Tiburon, but I used to go to, oh God, what was the name of the, oh, the famous, oh God, oh, I hate when I do this. It was, right near where I used to live in Tiburon. Anyway, it was a famous place, outdoor decks and stuff like that. And I would, they were famous for having a, chicken and cheese sandwich with, big thing, avocados, stuff all over it. It's great. But I'm, you know, I'm not the kind of guy who would go buy avocados to try to make stuff like that. But they put it on a sandwich like that, and I thought it was a great bit. I used to do that all the time. And of course, same place you put a lime in your beer bottle to keep the flies out, not for the, add the flavor.
0: Still have yet to see a Mexican do that.
1: Yeah, that's right. That was a guy. You know, by the way, who do you suppose thought of that? Who do you suppose someone said, hey, I got an idea. Let's do a commercial Marcus. Where we're sitting outside and we're in the sun and we put a little lime, chunk of lime in a beer bottle. Hey, what a great idea.
0: The lime industry?
1: Maybe. Sure
0: we
1: worked.
0: We used to go to Tijuana all the time. It was 5 cents for our Corona.
1: Yeah, there you go.
0: Back in the 80s. Never saw anybody put any fruit in.
1: No.
0: You had to drink it fast because it was hot. There wasn't a lot of air conditioning,
1: no, you got it, you drank it. Yeah, there's no ice buckets coming out with beer in it.
0: No.
1: no tubs, aluminum tubs, you know, with beer and ice. Sorry. And again, and since you brought up Tijuana, my favorite recollection is I was in the Marines a couple times out here, and you drive across the border and find a place to park, and this little nine-year-old kid comes up with no shoes on. And, Senor, you'd like me to watch your car for you? Yes, I do. I do very much want you to watch my car. For $2 or whatever.
0: And I will buy the whole box of chiclets.
1: That's right. The chiclets, yeah. Oh, man. Walking on the beach and everything's for sale. They're strolling up and down. Oh, Lordy. Anyway. Kipper, Pete, and Flounder, how you doing? 404-741-1230. Graham Plattner is out. And again, I don't know. I saw the social media released video he sent out last night. I was watching Jesse Kelly and the guy filling in for him. And all of a sudden, the Plattner thing, 11 minutes long. And I was horrified. He blamed everybody. Well, some of the reaction was, the woe is me clip. This video is more embarrassing than the Nazi tattoo. His campaign literally ended with a whimper. He's blaming corporate media, the political establishment, even his support for Medicare. And by the way, he said it would interrupt his program goals. What is he talking about? What platform? I mean, it was as though his whole effort was now being sandbagged by the, I mean, it didn't make any sense. He blamed everybody, but the fact that he's a scumbag. He's a psychopathic, narcissistic piece of crap.
0: Platform of a neo-Nazi Jew-hating, rapey military.
1: Yeah, a little too rapey. When he got a little too rapey, they said, you've got to go. Holy crap. One guy said, yeah, coincidentally, 11 minutes is how long it took to get a beer when he was working at this place. He was just drawing down at the end of the bar doing slow steps. You know, it's not the establishment's fault that your ex-lover accused you of raping her. I mean, what a, you know, piece of crap manipulator con man. I mean, good Lord. Please, I'm begging you, any Republican candidate for office from now on, you can't let any of this go. You have to play the clips of Elizabeth Pocahontas Warren saying, that's my kind of, he's really my kind of man. You have to get all those people supporting him. Well, he may have done something in the past. You need to get all those people held to account and play their sound bites over and over and over in every political commercial for the conservatives. Don't let them ever get away from it. They have to own this forever. They should never win another election. They should be ashamed, their entire party. The middle America, I hope to God, says, well, you can't try to do this to us. In fact, if he had stayed in, they would have found a way to support him.
0: Yeah.
1: They would have. The Democrat Party these days is not your grandfather's or your father's Democrat Party. The Democrat Party is so far screwed up that they will do anything because of their hatred for Donald Trump. And if they can win back the Senate by getting another Democrat, so they need a couple more Democrat senators, they're going to do all the things they promise they'll do. Impeach everybody in the administration. They're going to impeach Trump and Pete Hegseth and Marco Rubio, all of them. They're going to impeach them all, and they're going to put every ICE agent in jail. They're going to charge them with crimes against humanity, open the borders, pack the court. I mean, one thing after another, they've already said it. do the filibuster, they'll never lose another election. Nationalize all the elections. They've said what they're going to do. Never let them forget. They'll never let them get away with this. It's like the she's for they, them, and Donald Trump's for you. Don't ever let them forget that. Hey, this guy Plattner could have been the one responsible for changing the Supreme Court. If they had taken control and he was a senator, he'd be the one voting to pack the court and, I mean, and change American constitutional law forever. Potentially. I mean, oh my God. I mean, seriously. And you wonder about future generations, the way we're going so far left. Anyway, I hold everything. A little sports action coming up here with Kimber Payton Flounder. A beautiful, sunny summer afternoon on 106.3. How you doing, LeGow?
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9: My car is
1: in 1962, Andy Warhol's exhibit of 32 paintings of Campbell's soup cans opened at a gallery in Los Angeles. It's now in the Museum of Modern Art, sold for $19 or $20 million in the 90s. And now, holy crap, it's sports with Pete Davis!
0: Braves double up the Pirates 10-5 and take the damp rubber game today. I said damp.
1: Hello.
0: Not damp.
1: No.
0: They played around rain delays up there. Matt Olson is 25th homer.
1: I
0: and
1: like
0: shortstop
1: him.
0: Jim Jarvis had this nugget of joy.

0: Further than the guy.
1: Yep. Atlanta had a 6-2 lead before the Bucks climbed within one, but a four-run explosion in the top of the ninth put the game out of reach and gave them their second win in a row. Mm. Here's how they got the four runs.
2: Swung on and creamed. Deep right field. That is long gone. A grand slam by Yaz, and it's 10-5 Braves in the ninth in Pittsburgh.
0: And again,
1: there's that man again, Ben Ingram right there.
0: Should I take credit? Because when I saw I turned into the game when Yastrzemski was batting and he hit a freaking double, and I said, they're going to win. And I tuned, stopped watching because I didn't want to jinx them. And they came in, and guess who hit the grand slam, and it's over, and it was Yastrzemski because of the Kimmer. I got rid of the jinx on the Braves.
1: You know, for a scrawny kid, when he hits a home run, he kills it.
0: Yeah, great athlete.
1: For a long time last night, it didn't look good. This is last night. Yeah. Jared Jones had a perfect game going through six innings before being pulled. This time it made sense, though. Jones had not pitched more than five innings a season, had elbow surgery last year. That's why they did it. Then former Pirates catcher Joey Bart stung his old team with this lovely piece of hitting.
0: The hitting piece lovely of... You have a lovely hitting piece part of the batting.
2: Bart swings at a fly ball, hit well, deep left center field. Reynolds on the run, to the wall. That thing is out of here! The former Pirate comes back to Pittsburgh and launches one to the deepest part of the yard. It's 2-0 Braves as the stalemate is over.
1: Take that, you yellow scurvy dogs.
0: I wonder if they threw the ball back. Probably kept it. I would not throw a ball back.
1: I would never throw a major league home run ball and you catch it.
0: You
1: throw it back, you're a D-bag, an A-hole, and a moron.
0: Someone should throw you over the fence.
1: That's right. Yeah, Ben Ingram with the call. That blast broke the scoreless tie as the Bravos go on to win in Pittsburgh 3-0 last night. Bart nearly had two home runs with his 392-foot fly ball that Brian Reynolds caught with his arm above the left center field wall earlier. Mm. Ball would have been a home run and all the other 29 ballparks.
0: That's right.
1: Except that one. Yeah. Drake Baldwin also had an RBI. Grant Holmes went five, giving up three hits and no runs. And, of course, Dylan Dodd vulturing. It's first win of the season last night.
0: Bless America,
1: Raisel Iglesias' 18th save. Ronald Acuna Jr. likely to begin his rehab stint during the All-Star break. So we have that to look forward to. Eli White back from the paternity list. Jose Azokar, DFA. A.J. Smith-Shawver's rehab accelerating. He moves up from single-leg Green Jackets to the AAA Stripers. Braves off to visit the Cardinals starting tomorrow night for three games before the All-Star break. And at the moment, the Braves' lead over the Phillies is back to 3.5 games. The Phils visit the Reds tonight. One World Cup game right now. Today, the French Surrender Monkeys taking on the Morocco Moles.
0: Yeah.
1: What do you think the score is with 56 minutes into it?
0: Oh, it's got to be like 9-8, I'm guessing. 7-6, 7-5, somewhere probably in that area.
1: That would be 0-0.
0: Oh, I can't believe it. Oh, how I can't. They've never had this low scoring before.
1: It's never happened before.
0: Golly.
1: Never
0: happened. Yeah.
1: John Riggins is getting his due. The Commanders retiring Hall of Fame running back John Riggins, number 44, more than 40 years after he scored a touchdown, one of the most famous runs in Super Bowl history.
0: Yeah.
1: He's the seventh player in franchise history to get his number retired. He's going to be honored during Washington's game versus the Rams November 8th. Riggins played for the Redskins from 1976 to 85, remains the franchise's all-time leading rusher with over 7,700 yards, is second with 85 touchdowns. His team best 79 rushing touchdowns are 33 more than second place Clinton Portis.
0: Yeah, he was a force. He had tough guy force. Absolutely.
1: The Diesel. Remember the Mohawk?
0: Mohawk? Yeah, he's the one who told the Supreme Court Justice Sandra Day O'Connor, lighten up, Sandy, baby. Yeah.
1: They won their Super Bowl win after the 82 season, named the MVP, went for 166 yards, including the 43-yard touchdown scamper on 4th-and-1, 10 minutes remaining, a 20-17 lead, and a 27-17 victory over...
0: Green Bay? No.
1: Nope. That'd be the same conference.
0: Kansas City, I think, wasn't it?
1: Nope, not Kansas City. No.
0: Well, then I don't know.
1: Dolphins.
0: Miami. Of course, Don Shula, Dolphins, I think. Yeah.
1: In 1984, 35 years old, Riggins became the oldest player in NFL history to rush for more than 1,000 yards. D.C. also has retired the numbers of Sammy Baugh, slinging Sammy Baugh, Bobby Mitchell, Sean Taylor, Daryl Green, Sonny Jurgensen, and Art Monk all are in the Hall of Fame in Canton, Ohio, except Taylor.
0: No kidding. Really?
1: Didn't he die? He was murdered down in Miami or something. They broke into his house and killed him.
0: That.
1: He didn't play long enough, I don't think, to be in the Hall of Fame, I guess.
0: Yeah.

0: if you got a kid in high school pitching on the baseball team, you might want to invest in a pitching helmet for them and body armor.
1: Uh-oh.
0: The USA Baseball and National Federation of High School State Associations, or NFSA, announced that their rules committee voted to expand permitted bat drop weights in high school baseball. Do you know what a bat drop weight is?
1: Is that where you're on deck and you have the metal thing to make it heavy? Oh, bat drop weight. I have no idea what that is.
0: They're now including -4, -5, and -6. Right now it stops at -3. What this means is a bat must weigh 3 ounces lighter than its length. If a bat is 31 inches long, it must weigh 28 ounces. Okay?
1: Okay.
0: It's regulation.
1: So now
0: they got away from the aluminum bat, so they made them a little, you know, closer to wooden bat so they can,
1: I'm sorry. Are we talking about strictly aluminum bats?
0: No. It's kind of a composite type thing.
1: But it's not wooden. But we're talking high school, so it's not wooden bats. It's whatever the material is.
0: Yeah. Dropping to -4 to -6 makes the bats lighter, increases bat speed, makes the ball come off the bat faster, hence the pitcher's now being in more danger, third baseman too.
1: Why would you want the aluminum bats immediately made 19,000 times faster than it would be? They're going to make it even more?
0: I'm glad you asked why they're doing this.
1: Why are they doing it?
0: Says the young boys are quitting the game too early because they're getting frustrated by not having the strength to swing the bigger bats. Then maybe hit the gym, lift some weights, get a little stronger.
1: Maybe not do that. Yeah, I mean, my God, so you're changing.
0: If you can't swing one of those bats by the age of 14, 15, you're probably not going to the majors anyway.
1: Yeah, you're not going to play baseball.
0: In case you missed it yesterday, Major League Baseball has invited swimsuit model Kate Upton to the All-Star game.
1: Yeah, I bet.
0: And something about Justin Verlander, too.
1: I can't imagine why he would be involved there, retiring and everything, you know.
0: Yeah. Jacob Toby, the TV play-by-play voice of the Spurs, is removed from his job amid an alleged affair with the sister of a San Antonio player.
1: Yeah, the player's sister. That's not
0: an allegation of an affair surfaced earlier this week after an Instagram story on Toby's account posted the following. This is my girlfriend of 6 years, but I cheated on her with Lauren Waters. So feel free to continue following me if you really think I'm a good guy, because I'm not. Smiley face.
1: Oh my! He posted that?
0: No, someone posted it.
1: Good Lord! I was gonna say, Lordy! And so the
0: that was followed up with a photo strip that appeared to show Toby and Ms. Waters, the sister of Spurs player Lindy Waters III, together and kissing.
1: Oh boy!
0: Toby had been the voice of the Spurs for the past 2 years, but not anymore.
1: They fired him, or he had to quit?
0: Yeah, he's fired.
1: He's fired. Good Lord!
0: Two Pennsylvania men are suing FanDuel, saying they developed problematic habits while gambling on there and on DraftKings.
1: Huh.
0: Terry Thompson says he lost $1.5 million American dollars while the company encouraged him to gamble more.
1: Yeah,
0: Not only did they assign him a VIP manager to work with him on the bets,
1: absolutely.
0: They also gave him exclusive perks such as bottles of champagne
1: and Super Bowl tickets. Here you go.
0: Among those perks was also a personalized video from Phillies player Bryce Harper, directed to both Thompson and his young son. Here's what Harper said in the video. I just wanted to hop on here and wish you and your family a wonderful Thanksgiving. Tell your son I said hello. I appreciate all the support through the years.
1: This is on behalf of a gambling app?
0: Yeah. The Philadelphia Inquirer contacted MLB, Harper's agent Scott Boras, and the Phillies. Nobody wants to comment. The video does not break any rules, but does raise ethical questions whether an active player should do this, let alone a former MVP. Patrick Mahomes' agent, Lee Steinberg, says this is not looking good for your brand. Ironically, Harper himself does not gamble as part of his Mormon faith, which forbids him doing so.
1: Yeah, honestly, they're being stupid about this. It's a disease. It's a problem. I got some personal experience with this, with a couple of brothers who used to bet on the color of the next car coming around the corner. And when you egg them on, and now they get VIP stuff and everything else, what do you think they're going to do? Oh, I'm next one, boy, I'm going to get it next time.
0: But it's the same thing Vegas does when they give them sweets and free stuff.
1: But it's not from the insiders to get them to
0: it's
1: do
0: it's personal
1: more.
0: Choice. It's called America.
1: I know. Yeah, well, I don't like
0: it. All right. A couple of golfers strayed far out of bounds on the Missouri golf course. I mean, way out of bounds. Yeah. It happened at Payne's Valley Golf Course at the Big Cedar Lodge, named after Payne Stewart. Mm. Their golf cart ended up fully submerged in the water surrounding the island green at the course's 19th hole. Mm. The white roof of the vehicle was all that was visible of the cart just below the water surface. By the way, these cliffs are huge.
1: Yeah.
0: It's in the Ozarks, and these are mountains,
1: man.
0: Basically.
1: And, oh boy.
0: The players could be seen bobbing around in the water before they dove down to the cart in an attempt to rescue their belongings. The group had been driving down the cart path on the cliff overlooking the green when they managed to jump the curb and launch themselves off the side into the water. Another golfer speculated that alcohol was involved, claiming the players are drunk off their bling. Payne's Valley Golf Course, designed by Tiger Woods Golf Course Design Company, named the best new public course in America by Golf Digest when it opened back in 21. In its first year of eligibility, it jumped onto Golf Magazine, Golf Digest, and Golf Week's coveted top 100 public courses list. It looks beautiful.
1: Wow.
0: It looks like something like Pebble Beach. Yeah. Those cliffs look like something
1: from
0: there.
1: Beautiful.
0: July 9th, 1958, on Capitol Hill, Casey Stengel and Mickey Mantle appear in front of a Senate subcommittee investigating baseball's antitrust exemption. Mm-hmm. After the old professor gives a 45-minute rambling and confused testimony, Senator Estes Kefauver laughs when he asks the Mick to respond about the issue, and the slugger says, "My views are just about the same as Casey's." 1966, during a contest between the Cardinals and Astros on a hot and humid evening at Busch Stadium. Harry Carey does the game's play-by-play in his underwear and socks. Surprised by a photographer taking a pic of him, the veteran broadcaster adjusts the waistband of his boxer shorts as the camera clicks. 1986, Braves outfielder Dale Murphy's consecutive game streak ends at 740 games. He sits on the bench in the team's 73 win over the Phillies at Veterans Stadium.
1: Huh.
0: 1990, as a result of a dream being devoured by spiders, Glenn Allen Hill suffers cuts and bruises when he fell through a glass table, attempting to flee his eight-legged demons in a semi-conscious state. The 25-year-old sophomore Blue Jays outfielder will now be known affectionately by his supportive teammates as...
1: Webman or Spider-Man.
0: Spider-Man.
1: Spider-Man, yeah.
0: For the rest of his career.
1: Oh,
0: 2005, on the first pitch of his only big league plate appearance, 24-year-old Adam Greenberg entered the game as a ninth-inning pinch hitter for the Cubs, struck in the head by a 92-mile-per-hour fastball thrown by the Marlins pitcher. Gets a concussion, has positional vertigo. But thanks to an online petition to get Greenberg another plate appearance, he will appear as a pinch hitter. He signed a one-day contract with the Marlins back in 2012, about 7 years later.
1: Huh.
0: What do you think happened?
1: Hit a home run.
0: Struck out on three pitches. 2005, Coors Field finally has a 1-0 game as the Rockies escape a base load of ninth inning to edge the Padres. 847 regular season games, the longest time ever needed for any big league ballpark to have a 1-0 score.
1: Wow.
0: How many years did it take at Coors Field to do that?
1: Well, probably seven.
0: 11 years.
1: Holy cow. Wow.
0: And in 2006, the Indians promotion features the John J. Adams bobble arm doll. Why would they have a bobble arm doll, not a bobble head doll?
1: For the one-arm pitcher?
0: Nope. They celebrated the team's rally drummer, energizing the crowd in Cleveland for over 30 years, banging his bass drum in center field. The giveaway, the first bobblehead to honor a fan, has arms that move up and down as he bangs the drum instead of having a movable head on a spring.
1: Well, that was a nice thing to do.
0: And now we know who bangs the drum slowly.
1: Bangs the drum slowly.
0: Sorry.
1: Pete Davis, my friends. Kimber, Pete, and Flounder. Look out, we got so much more. You hear from some reaction to stuff and the stories. And, you know, we got a game. Let's do a game. We'll do a game next. Can we do that? Let's do a game next, Jeff. Here we go. Kimber, Pete, and Flounder. Look out, here we go.
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0: 1958, Johnny Cash signed with Columbia Records.
1: But that train keeps rolling,
0: boom, boom,
1: on down to San Antonio.
0: He would stay with Columbia for 30 years.
1: I was just a baby.
0: 30 years and 60 albums. More, even, actually.
1: Always

0: I was a big fan back then. He was one of the few bass singers. Tennessee Ernie Ford. Of course, nobody remember that unless you're my age. And Johnny Cash, but one of the very few bass singer. Neil Diamond was an alto or whatever. Did soprano stuff. But Johnny Cash, I think, was probably the first. I'm not trying to think of anybody else who had a real deep voice. Was a rock star.
1: Jim Morrison had a deep voice.
0: Leonard
2: Cohen.
0: I don't know who's that.
1: Seriously.
0: He's Leonard Cohen.
1: No, he's famous, but most people don't know. I mean, he's
2: I figured you'd know who he is, Kimmer.
0: Who's he sing with?
1: Hallelujah is
2: his big one.
1: Which is overrated, too.
0: I didn't mean to get distracted. Johnny Cash. Birthday. How about Jimmy Smith's birthday? When I saw Jimmy Smith's name, Jimmy Smith is 71. I thought, oh, my God, remember him from L.A. Law and NYPD Blue. Now, hold on a second. Here's what the thing says, the Flounders music list. When I look up my own birthday list, I get mine, and then I get one when I come in. Flounder has one that he gets for me. And here's what it actually says about the thing. Jimmy Smith, 71. Your grandparents knew him from L.A. Law and NYPD Blue. Now, wait a minute.
1: Wow.
0: Ouch.
1: Wow. Shots fired.
0: You're talking about me. That's the first thing I said. Oh, I remember him from L.A. Law and NYPD. Anyway, he was also in West Wing, Sons of Anarchy. And I do not know this, but it says you may remember him as Senator Bail Organa on Obi-Wan Kenobi and the Star Wars prequel trilogy.
1: That's true. He was in Star Wars.
0: But I remember one of my moments with my kids when I was on the Phil Donahue show with my two daughters back when they were teenager, young girls, and the story was on how fathers deal with their growing teenage daughters' growing sexuality, and it was a show on Phil Donahue, and they flew us into New York, and we were coming up to do the show in the lobby, and who walks by but Jimmy Smits. And I said, he was going up to the NBC studios, whatever, in Rock, 30 Rock or whatever. Well, I go to 30 Rock. And so I said, girls, look, there's Jimmy Smits. And as he's going into the elevator, we tried to go stop him to take a picture or something. And he disappeared. We didn't see him. But we saw him from, the side and ran up to him, and he went in the elevator.
1: Bingo card.
0: Well, I thought it was pretty cool to see Jimmy Smits and being on with Phil Donahue. And, and I'm the one who told the guy who won the Nobel Prize for the DNA disclosure.
1: Okay, you don't get to tell two bingo stories in a row.
0: It was the same story. It was the same event. It was the same event.
1: No, you have to wait till that is brought up.
0: The event was me on the show with my daughters going to the studio, and it was on the day we saw Jimmy Smits, and then 20 minutes later, I'm in the
1: make.
0: Okay. Now I'm going to do a sports thing here, Pete Davis, in your honor. On this day in 1948, Satchel Paige, longtime Negro League star, makes his major league debut with the Cleveland Indians. Satchel Paige in 1948 on this day was the oldest rookie in history. He says, age is a question of mind over matter. If you don't mind, it don't matter. And he was like 80 years older than anybody ever thought.
1: Went 6-1 that year.
0: Yeah. Amazing story. And this was the day in 1997. Mike Tyson got banned from the boxing ring forever and fined $3 million for eating the father of Atlanta, Evander Holyfield, in the ring there. It was not a good thing. And one more quick thing, which I find frequently amusing. On this day, and we're going to do a game here in a second. And again, the word for tomorrow morning is freedom. Freedom is the word for tomorrow morning. Freedom. On this day in 1993, the Canadian Darwin Award winner, Gary Hoy, used to test the strength of his building's windows by running up against them and bouncing off. He's done it all over the place. He's done it 50 times. On this day in 1993, the window glass popped out of the frame, and Mr. Hoy plummeted to his death from the 24th story of the Toronto Dominion Bank Tower. He got the Darwin Award. His unusual death featured on the TV show Mythbusters and 1,000 Ways to Die. He was a senior law partner described as one of the best and brightest at the firm. The company closed 3 years later. And, imagine, hey, watch this.
1: Hold my moose head.
0: Anyway, Flounder, Kimmer P. Flounder. Let's say Johnny Olson. Who's the next contestant on Holy Crap, Pete Davis Has a Game?
1: That would be you two, Bimbos. Once again, World Cup trivia.
0: Oh, God, here we go.
1: That ugly World Cup trophy is not the first version.
0: Uh-oh.
1: The first one, much prettier, was of a woman named Victory holding up a bowl or stadium named after FIFA President Jules Rimet.
0: Huh.
1: Made of gold-plated sterling silver, a lapis lazuli base. Much more appealing than the current trophy. Looks like a grapefruit dipped in gold paint.
0: Huh.
1: What happened to the original trophy?
0: Someone probably stole it.
1: Kimmer, you are correct. It was stolen in Rio de Janeiro in 1983. It was believed to either be melted down for the gold or
0: on
1: the black market. Only the lapis lazuli base survived.
0: Wow.
1: So, all right. How many total matches will be played in this World Cup?
0: Total matches. Wow.
2: 76.
1: 76. Okay, what do you think, Kimmer?
0: I will say 81.
1: It's 104. Kimmer wins again.
2: Damn it.
1: By the way, France is up
2: 2-0.
0: Yeah. Oh, are you serious? No, we don't want
1: the
0: France.
1: The Europeans run FIFA. They want the Europeans in it. They don't want any of these African or American.
0: Are you? Do you have a winner picked? I don't. How many teams are left? 10 to 18? How many teams are left? 16?
1: I have no clue.
0: Isn't it down to the final 16 or something?
2: Anyway, yes.
0: I think so. Anyway, I don't
1: know. It's over. It's over.
0: Yeah, it's
1: what
0: over.
1: Is the name of the official 2026 World Cup match ball? They named the ball.
0: Oh, the ball is Henry. The ball is
2: Henry. Wilson.
1: Henry Wilson? That's pretty good. They should have named it Wilson.
0: Yeah.
1: Trionda.
0: Trionda. Oh, famous threesome lady.
1: T-R-I-O-N-D-A. How many countries have won the World Cup?
0: How many different countries?
1: Yes.
0: How old is the World Cup? What was your...
1: 1930.
0: 30s.
2: I'll go 17.
1: 17. How many, Kimmer?
0: I will say 6.
1: Kimmer wins again. There's 8. Different winners. Now, starting with Flounder.
0: Yeah.
1: If you can name the countries, you get a point for each one you can name, starting with Flounder.
0: All right.
2: Argentina.
1: Argentina, that's one. Kimmer, name me one.
0: Mexico.
1: No, Mexico has not won.
0: Can't believe
1: Flounder.
2: Spain.
1: Spain has won. That's right. Kimmer.
0: Well, this isn't fair. I will say Uruguay.
1: Yes, Uruguay has won one. Flounder.
2: Belgium?
1: No Belgium. Kimmer.
0: Germany.
1: Yes, Germany has won one. Flounder.
2: Switzerland.
1: Nope, no Switzerland.
0: How about Chile? Chile.
1: Nope, no Chile. Flounder.
2: Let's see here. England?
1: Yes, England has won one. You're still in it. Kimmer.
0: Oh, I thought I already said England. Crap. Well, then how about the Netherlands?
1: No Netherlands. Uh-oh. They've come up runners-up like 4 or 5 times. Yeah. They never can get over the hump, being the damn Dutch that they are.
0: Damn.
1: Flounder.
2: Wait, Canada.
1: No, of course Canada's never. Come on. What have they ever won besides the world hockey thing?
0: How about America?
1: Did America ever win? No, America's never won. Flounder.
2: France?
1: Yes, France has won. France has won. So there's 1, 2, I think there's 3
0: Argentina.
1: Teams left.
0: Argentina.
1: Yes, Argentina has won one. So,
2: yeah, that's what I said first.
0: Oh, you did say that?
2: I did.
1: Oh, yo, okay. I'll take that off the board then.
0: My bad.
1: All right, Flounder, it's your turn.
2: China?
1: No, China. Kimmer.
0: Well, this is a great question. How about Paraguay?
1: No Paraguay.
0: Hmm.
1: Y'all give up?
0: I've give up, yeah.
1: The thing is, there's 2 teams left. If Flounder gets both of them,
0: I can't think of
1: wins.
0: Any other countries.
2: Like Cuba.
1: No, not Cuba. Kimmer?
0: Costa Rica.
1: No, not Costa Rica.
2: Morocco.
1: No, not Morocco. Kimmer.
0: Let's see.
1: These are the only, there's 2 left. They're the only 2 teams that have won it twice in a row.
0: Oh, man.
2: I don't know. I give up.
0: I have no idea.
1: Oh, my God. Italy.
0: Oh, okay.
2: Oh, that's right. Italy won in 2006.
1: And Brazil, which won it more than anybody.
0: That's right. Of course. I should, Brazil, we should have known. Well, I don't follow soccer.
1: 5-4.
0: Yeah, I don't follow soccer. That figures. Anyway, we follow you though with a Kimmer, Pete and Flounder here at 106.3. Follow me.
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10: Here today with Evan Ward of Atlas Retirement. And Evan, I know a lot of our listeners, they've heard about the big, beautiful bill, but they might not fully understand all 900 pages of it. So what are some of the most important things folks need to know when it comes to taxes as they approach their retirement?
11: Oh, Kevin, I imagine the politicians don't know what half of that 900-page document was about. But as it pertains to financial planning, there's some major tax changes. Things like no tax on tips, some big deductions and changes to the way we pay taxes on Social Security. There's also some big changes to the way we're actually allowed to do SALT and other deductions to minimize what we pay from a tax perspective. But your CPA has got to be aware and got to be planning for that. So we've got to get to work on that.
10: I know it's 900 plus pages, Evan, but ultimately it's probably not what everyone had on their summer reading list. 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
0: Bill Haley and the Comets. Wasn't this the theme for Blackboard Jungle, the movie with Sidney Poitier and Glenn Ford, if I'm not mistaken? 1955. Bill Haley. Bill Haley and the Comets, number one, Rock Around the Clock, staying at number one for 8 weeks, one of the best-selling singles of all time. And it was the beginning of rock and roll in many ways, along with, who was the guy who got in trouble with taxes and did my ding-a-ling? Yeah, what's his name?
1: Chuck Berry.
0: Chuck Berry, yeah. Anyway, Kimber Payne Flounder, how's it going? Got a Flounder's Funny coming up for you here, and stuff including a little birthday list. Let's see. Kevin O'Leary, Shark Tank guy, is 72 today. And Pete, are you a fan of Dean Koontz, the author? Dean Koontz is 81.
1: I've read one of his books. It was all right.
0: I never got into it. He's kind of a mystery horror kind of combination writer. He's known for his most famous book is called Odd Thomas. I've never heard of it. Watchers, Whispers, Intensity, Phantoms. Dean Koontz, 81, anyway, if you're a fan of that thing. And on this day in 1971... 4 miles from the demilitarized zone, the DMZ actually is known as the Dead Marine Zone, what they call it, in I Corps. There were four different sections of Vietnam, and I Corps, the top corps, the northern section was the DMZ, which they called the Dead Marine Zone because it was very active with the Marines. But it was on this day in 1971, 500 troops of the 1st Brigade, 5th Mechanized Division, turn over Fire Base Charlie to troops from Saigon, completing the transfer of defense responsibilities to the South Vietnamese. We turned over President Nixon's Vietnamization policy, announced in June of 69 in Midway. The U.S. initiated an effort to increase the combat capability of the South Vietnamese armed forces as they became more capable. Well, I know, believe me, the old joke used to be that you could get a great deal on the rifles used by the South Vietnamese Army because they were never fired and only dropped once. And again, I shouldn't say that.
1: The Italian army too.
0: Yeah. But again, that was kind of a horrible thing to say. Let's see. Quickly. Holy smokes. Wait a minute. Did I write down my time? What is a, yeah, hold on, we got a Flounder's Funny. Here we go.
14: How come when you want things in order, they call that a disorder? You know, when I first suspected that I might have OCD, I Googled it, and there are different symptoms. And some I have, and some I don't. And the ones I have, some I have more strongly than others. So I decided to make a color-coded graph. I wish I was making this up. I listed the symptoms. I said, I'm going to rate from 0 to 10 how strongly I feel I have each symptom, total it up, and divide it by the number of symptoms. If I'm higher than 5, I'll seek professional help. If I'm under 5, I'll self-diagnose that I am A-OK. Number one, are you the type of person who has to check the stove repeatedly to make sure it's off? And I'm like, 0. That's Looney Tunes land. Number two, are you the type of person who has to wash your hands over and over again? And I had this nagging feeling that I forgot to answer that first question. So I looked up. Yeah, I did write 0. Okay. Hand washing. 6. I'm like, that ain't even right. I scribbled that out. I got some ink on my hands. I went to go wash my hands. While I'm washing my hands, I'm like, why did they mention stove? So I checked the stove. It was on. I'm like, I'm never going to make that mistake again. And I came back, and I changed hand washing to 2. I took the whole test. It averaged 5.0. So I'm like, I still don't know. So I decided to buy a book about it. I go into the bookstore, ask the clerk, can you tell me where the self-help section is? And she said, why don't you try to find that yourself?
13: Well, I finally found the section. It was so disorganized, I spent the next 3 hours rearranging all their books rather than finding out whether or not I have OCD.
2: Brian Regan right there.
0: There you go. I recognize that voice. By the way, the preliminary hearing, 3 days worth now, and the testimony from the boyfriend of the suspected killer of Charlie Kirk actually said, yeah, he admitted he did it and said he was sorry he did it. Wish he hadn't done it. I don't know why they're still going on with a preliminary hearing. That's kind of evidence enough to go forward for the next case. Oh. It's not even a trial. It's just to see if there's enough to go forward.
1: Bueller?
0: I don't get it. Anyway, and in case you missed it, a little bit of John Fetterman unloading on that idiot scuzzbag, Plattner, who dropped out of the main Senate race. So flounder cut number three, one more shot, and John Fetterman, a Democrat, taking on this scumbag who dropped out. Cut number three right here.
15: He gets to go away. He can go back online. He can go around doing all the kinds of things. But the trash took itself out tonight. Now, so finally, people in Maine have a chance to really vote on someone that's not a total a piece of trash.
0: No one wants you anymore, bro. You're an accused rapist. Adios, trash bag, John Fetterman to Plattner. All right, boys, give a fiend flounder. Christine, sing me home, baby. Gotta go and kill me. Let her rip Friday tomorrow. Look out. Freedom, freedom, freedom is the word. Freedom.
16: 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Extra.
17: They never interfered in U.S. elections after President Trump said they did in 2020.
18: The Chinese government's strategy against the United States was focused on undermining domestic confidence in the U.S. president.
17: And the president claimed in his address from the White House last night,
18: 18 states have been bought, stolen, or hacked by China. Yet those responsible for sounding the alarm instead kept the information secret and hidden.
17: The president says he's declassified some of the information, alleging China gathered voter information on about 200 million Americans. He also again urged Congress to pass a voter ID and proof of citizenship voting law. And before the Trump address, Democratic Senate Leader Chuck Schumer said,
19: this is about laying groundwork to undermine the 2026 election before a single vote has been cast.
17: President Trump also criticized ABC and NBC for not carrying his address last night, calling that fraud, suggesting their licenses should be revoked. Though in the past, networks have not broadcast other presidents' primetime speeches. The U.S. bombed Iran again overnight. A central command in a statement says they hit military targets, including surveillance and air defense sites and infrastructure. Iran's media reports bridges were struck in the sixth straight night of U.S. attacks. Fox's Lucas Tomlinson's in Tel Aviv.
20: The White House relaunched the air campaign in response to the regime's previous attacks on shipping.
21: President Trump is not going to sit by and allow these active acts of terrorism to take place in the Strait without ensuring Iran pays consequences for that, and that's what we are witnessing right now.
20: Iran's response to the American airstrikes, attacks against Iraq, Bahrain, Jordan, and Kuwait.
17: Now, Kuwait reports this morning Iran had a power plant and a water desalination plant doing a lot of damage. Two people are now dead in the South Texas flooding. Hundreds of others needed water rescues. Some areas got more than 2 feet of rain this week. America's listening to Fox News.
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0: I'll tug it loose on this Friday. Thank God it's Friday. I know that you are just as thrilled by it as I am. A couple days off after we get done with this one. And plenty of things to talk about this morning. Front office, Los, how are you, buddy?
3: Man, we got a lot to get into,
0: come
3: don't we?
0: On, don't we?
3: I got a buddy of mine who I was texting last night. It's like, I'm tired. I've been doing work around the house. It's like 7 o'clock. It's like, I want to go to bed. But the president's speaking at 9, and apparently just me and you and the rest of the interested Americans and not CBS, NBC, ABC, any of the other compliant media had any interest in taking part in that.
0: Why would they? Why would they? Now, I do remember, if you remember along with me, I was in Philadelphia, Joe Biden, ominous red lights, Marines off in the distance. All the networks carried that one.
3: Or when he threatened half the Americans?
0: Yep. When he threatened half the country, saying that if you don't get your shot, you don't act right, we're going to come down on you.
3: Had we ever seen something so authoritarian
0: since
3: World War II?
0: Ever. And all the networks were like, well, yeah, we're going to carry that.
3: Sounds like a great idea. Yeah. Listen, we got to warn all of you, and if not, we're going to beat you with a proverbial stick.
0: What do you think? Let's do it. And then last night, when the president is declassifying information that has been problematic for years, and we've discussed it on this show for years, and it continues to be problematic today. Those the same networks are like, I'm not interested in that.
3: Well, let's get into the factual information of what was released, because there are pages and pages and pages of stuff from Homeland Security and from the intelligence agencies.
0: And I kept going to the White House website last night trying to just to see what was there, right?
3: Crashed it.
0: It crashed a bunch of times because there were, even though the networks weren't interested, everybody else was.
3: It was crashed. So let's start with something simple, because, again, this is a lot of information. When the administration asked a multitude of states, we want to see your voter rolls. We want to see your information. And you had, and Donald Trump brought this up last night, you didn't have any of the blue states who wanted to take part in it. The red states did voluntarily. Now, a couple of them were like, why do you need to see our voter rolls? All right, let's just take, for example, the handful that did jump into this. And when it came to people that had taken part in the elections, most notably in 2020, for instance, when Texas was close, which got the left so excited, oh, we're so close to flipping Texas. We are right there to flip Texas. Next cycle, we're flipping Texas. Texas had 111,573 deceased people that voted.
0: Lois, it sounds like you just told me that people that were dead cast a ballot. That's what I heard.
3: Now, we always are concerned about illegals. And in this case, when it came to the information, 2,200, a little bit over 2,200 people in Texas that were here illegally voted. That's not going to change things. It's still about the games, 111,000. When it came to Georgia, nearly 2,600 illegals voted. We had 42,000 dead people that voted.
0: Dead people, Los, can't vote.
3: And when you go through the numbers, in Ohio, 59,000. In Tennessee, 37,000. In North Carolina, 34,000. In Alabama, 33,000. These are dead people that voted. So that's just one of the pieces of information that when you start talking about, are your elections secure? It's one thing if we're talking about 1,000 illegals, which I've heard J.D. Vance and Marco Rubio each talk about. Yeah, it's a concern, but this is the butt end of it, is all the other games that have been played with our elections, both by foreign interests and by certain parties.
0: Bear with me. You tell me that dead people can vote and dudes can have babies. Those are two things that I've learned in the last couple of days that I didn't know, that I was unsure of. Now people have told me. I mean, we've had heads of universities say one, and now you've got information that hundreds of thousands of people
4: who aren't alive had votes cast in their name. Wonder who did that for them.
3: That's very strange, isn't it?
4: Who did that, you reckon?
3: Now, let's go to the other piece of big information. That China, with their hacking, we know they take part in this. Just as, by the way, we did this for years with USAID.
4: Absolutely right.
3: All right? That is why you had so many countries when we were defunding USAID and we were not using it any longer, at least to the extent that it was. They were like, hallelujah, thank you, stop interfering with our elections. Well, the Chinese didn't stop.
4: Mm-mm.
3: The other piece of information last night that was so, uh-oh, wow, that's pretty big, was the 220 million voter files that the Chinese were able to get a hold of.
4: That means, I mean, the country's got 320 million people.
3: That's a massive hack.
4: That is a gigantic hack. That means likely, Los, your voter information, my voter information,
3: more than
4: and
3: likely.
4: You listening right now, more than likely, your voter ID information, social security card, political party, political persuasion, voting record is all in the hands of the Chinese.
3: Take a listen. This is Donald Trump bringing that exact information up last night.
18: First, they show that over a period of years, starting during the 2020 election cycle, the People's Republic of China carried out what is believed to be the largest compromise of election data in history, resulting in China's illicit acquisition of 220 million U.S. voter files. That information includes names, addresses, phone numbers, political party preferences, and other sensitive data that would be needed to register to vote and engage in other nefarious activities, which is exactly what was happening.
3: Now, let's go to the other portion of this. So we just talked about the dead people, talked about 220 million pieces of voter information that were secured by the Chinese. You then have the other, and we talked about what the Chinese were doing in terms of ballot games in 2020. And this is what your documentation has. It has it as China produced fake U.S. driver's license to manufacture tens of thousands of mail-in votes for Joe Biden.
4: Could it have been part of that 81 million that Joe got that just magically went away?
3: Just disappeared.
4: Could that be some of that? I'm wondering. Because it seems very likely.
3: And this was a document that is from August of 2020 moving forward. What Donald Trump was pointing out last night is that, first off, none of this information was shared with his administration. This was your deep state at work manufacturing a portion of the election. Now, you're going to have the news media, by and large, they're going to say, this is completely fake. I can't believe any of this information.
4: Of course. Yeah.
3: But I just boil it down to this very simply. Numbers. It's strictly numbers. And so when, if we were just go back to, let's just say for the 2020 election here in the state of Georgia, and we have talked about the numbers consistently, when it comes to registered voters, you will typically have at like a high end 54-55% turnout of registered voters at any one point. On the low end, we had 76% of our registered voters that took part in 2020. That's a massive jump out of nowhere. And to see suddenly 7 to 8 million votes for Joe Biden just disappear.
4: All the numbers add up. It's always added up. And there were, Joe Biden talked about it. In 2020, Joe Biden talked about it. Catherine Herridge, who was formerly of CBS and then Fox and got fired, they wouldn't let her, produce the information that she had discovered about the Hunter Biden laptop. So you kind of already see where this is headed. She's been reporting on this for years. There is nothing new about this information. It is great that the president has finally said it out loud and made people deal with it, made people look at it, because otherwise, Los, they would just dismiss it. Now they can't.
3: Catherine Herridge said this last night, quote, I've been digging into the documents already, and I found the November 2020 email, and it specifically states in a conversation amongst intelligence officials, it specifically states that they deliberately massaged one of the pending presidential daily briefs.
4: Yep.
3: That's the president's daily brief to avoid any direct links to the election.
4: The intel community said, nope, we're not going to tell the president what's happened or what we suspect is going to happen. They deliberately decided we're not going to protect the United States of America. And by doing that, we're not going to protect you. Your vote doesn't matter. We don't care. We think this is valuable enough to pull this back and not tell the president, so ultimately it can't be fixed.
3: Now, the story is going to be this, and do not let it, dissuade you. Do not let it bother you. The word that you're going to get from the media all day long is going to be, well, this undercuts Donald Trump's claims. No, the media got head faked out. The media believed that this was going to be about the state of Georgia, and this was going to be about Ossoff and Warnock. That is what they firmly believed.
4: And that's why Ossoff and Warnock, and we played the audio yesterday, were trying to get out in front of it.
3: They, for the last several days, have been trying to get out in front of it. What they didn't see coming was an overall, all-encompassing explanation of, here is the craziness of what occurred and why we have to secure our elections. Is it, I don't want to call it a Hail Mary for the Save America Act, but it is a matter of, are you going to get a few extra senators that'll say, wow, this is pretty bad?
4: At the very end of the speech was nothing but the Save America Act needs to be passed. I mean, it was an endorsement. It was a statement that this cannot go on. If we don't pass this, more of this Chinese interference, or Russian interference, or any other countries, and Venezuela interference, more of this will happen. They know. They already know. And then you have even Republicans. What is it, Tom Tillis from North Carolina? No, I'm not voting for it. That's what he said yesterday.
3: Sure.
4: That was an endorsement of the Save America Act. It should happen. It should pass. It's 85% across the board. Almost every demographic wants it. Sex, religion, everything. Everybody wants it. And there's just a few that are holding out. It's got to get done.
3: And I'm glad that he brought up our election voting systems, that they are hackable. He brought up Venezuela, which we talked about that quite a bit on this show.
4: Yeah. Rick Jackson brought it up.
3: Rick Jackson had pointed out that we are running software from the last century in order to run these systems, which when you look at it, you're like, yeah, that looks like MS-DOS.
4: Knowing that it's hackable.
3: Very.
4: So here's the other, back up just a little bit. Anything connected to the internet is hackable. Bank of America or Experian, all these companies, the credit companies, they've all been hacked. Every one of them. We get letters and emails every day almost. Hey, your information has been hacked. And you're trying to tell me that they're running MS-DOS and it can't get hacked? That's bullcrap.
3: So that was, to me, if you want to just put it in a nutshell, the amount of dead people registered in voting, the infiltration of the Chinese as far as how much voter information that they were able to take, and then what we're going to now see, which is going to be the media trying to pretend like there's nothing to see here because they were all complicit. And I'm glad Donald Trump brought this up, because how many times have we talked about these are the safest and fairest elections?
4: Oh, yeah.
3: Even mocked that last night.
4: Yeah, it's just fine.
3: It was the talking point that went out.
4: Of course, no problem. Man, this is good.
3: And I encourage you. I'm glad you're here. I'm certainly glad you're listening to this. This is a lot of data that we were going through, and I tried to boil it down to the simplest pillars of what was discussed. But I encourage you, go to whitehouse.gov, read through the documents, see what's been found, see what Homeland and the intelligence agencies have found on what occurred, and then ask yourself the question, do you feel that comfortable, not only in your vote, but in terms of your citizenship, which has largely by the left attempted to dilute by making it not that important that you can vote?
4: Your common sense will tell you no. You don't feel comfortable with it. Neither do I. I made fun of it yesterday when I go and I hit the little buttons and they give me the printout. I'm like, what the hell does this mean?
3: This is a great QR code. We'll see what this is.
4: What am I ordering Burger King? I mean, what am I doing with this? I don't know what this says. I don't know what it does. And then the sweet lady, because she has no idea, she's just standing there and she tells me, well, yours was 1,009. Okay, 1,009 of what? What does it mean? I mean, they give you all these things that are supposed to make you feel good about your vote. You know, they have all this just little And here's your sticker.
5: Exactly, dude. It's all, it feels like it's all sleight of hand.
3: Now, the comedy was, as Donald Trump is continuing his speech, you then had CBS News.

0: more balanced or more honest.
1: Oh God.
0: That's the great fear they have right now. That's absolutely. Why you have these district attorneys for these states that are trying to keep this from occurring. Of what happens if the news media can no longer be able to push out whatever propaganda they feel like.
1: Or let's say it's half. Let's just say it's half.
0: Well, let's just see what happens.
1: No fair balance.
0: Let's see what happens, for instance, like at 60 Minutes, where a bunch of people there have already decided, whether it's editors or journalists, are like, we're quitting. Why? Because we can't just do what we want to. Well, you got sued for it.
1: Yeah. And what makes you want to edit interviews to protect Kamala Harris? Like, why would you need to do that?
0: Shouldn't, as an educated voter, I be allowed to see a question be asked and answered without editing? Mm-mm. So that I can go, I thought this person wasn't exactly the sharpest knife in the drawer. Now it's confirmed.
1: It's just like the professors, dude. They want to teach you what to think, not how to think. The news media wants to give you what they want you to think, not the information that would give you the ability to form your own opinion and think what you interpret the information to be. And those tentacles are so deep. It goes across every institution that we have in America. And I just don't know how we vote in November and feel good about it. And it doesn't matter which way it goes. It win, lose, or draw.
0: Meanwhile, in Maine, if you want to see a fun video.
1: Oh, dude.
0: The Chris Farley character that's on the stage.
1: Yeah. Unreal.
0: Vying for Graham Platner's spot.
1: Unreal.
0: It's a man named Ashley.
1: Yeah, that's right. And
0: Ashley Webb looks like a man in a dress.
1: That's exactly what Ashley Webb looks like.
0: She's larger than anyone else on the stage. Yes, but she has her truth.
1: Yes, that's right. Not the truth, but.
0: You just want to talk about the counter programming of all of this. Yeah. We have this laid out in front of you. And then on the other side, Maine's like, and here are the four best people we found that can run for the Senate. And one of them
1: is a dude
0: who believes to be a woman.
1: Mental illness is real, dude. And it's prevalent. It's everywhere. I'm telling you.
0: Meanwhile, the media, nothing to see here. It's totally fine. You just marched up a dude in a dress and you're telling me, no, nothing to see here. It's totally fine. There's no mental illness in this thing.
1: Listen to Ashley. Got good ideas. Ashley's just fine. It's you. You're the problem. Close for noticing.
0: Lay off. I'm starving.
1: Yeah, right. The Gap Girls.
0: The Chris Farley character.
1: Go, before you go watch Ashley in Maine, go watch the Gap Girls. It was David Spade and Adam Sandler, Chris Farley. And they were sitting at a table, like in a cafe, eating some French fries.
0: And when you see Chris Farley in that character, tell me that's not Ashley Webb.
1: It is. Except it's real. They were pretending. Well, Ashley's pretending too, but Ashley, Ashley believes it to be true.
0: Take part in my psychosis, damn it.
1: Right, that's right. When we continue on Extra 106.3. 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
1: I told you about a guy that wrote us an email here at Dickey Broadcasting talking about signing up for a maintenance agreement with Central Heating and Air Conditioning. And he said, you know, he signed up online. They were prompt the next morning in the window between 9 and 11, got there right at 9. His system was 19 years old, thought it was going to just be, hey, you got to replace this. It wasn't. They got there quickly, got it done, got out the door, and he was compelled to send an email. Just let us know, hey, man, what you're saying is true. I had my own experience yesterday. I've been speaking on behalf of Central Heating and Air Conditioning for a long time, and we have had this leak, this mysterious leak in our house that we thought was plumbing. We may have figured out that it was actually our AC system. The one of the pipes, the glue had, you know, just degraded over the years because our

0: upstairs system is probably, like Tom's, 19 years old or so. And it was causing, water to gather on those pipes and leak down. And we think that is where all the water problem that you've heard me complain about the last few days, started. The reason it's so important that, Central was there, I called them after the show yesterday. They made it to my house at 3:01. 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
11: The stories that matter to you. These are your Georgia headlines It's Friday, July 17th, and here are your headlines. President Trump says newly declassified intelligence reveals shocking vulnerabilities in his address to the nation last night, which involved election security, foreign interference, and voter data. Trump says China targeted American voter information and influence campaign, not by changing votes, and is calling for investigations while pushing Congress to pass the Save America Act. Georgia is hitting new employment records. State labor officials say the workforce grew nearly 5.5 million people in June, while employment reached nearly 5.3 million. The unemployment rate stayed at 3.4%, well below the national average. And finally, the Cobb County School District is opening a new career academy in Allatoona, at Allatoona High School, excuse me. The Cobb Innovation and Technology Academy will train students in aviation, healthcare, skill and skilled trade, as well as advanced computing with certifications and hands-on experience. The first class will include 116 students. It'll be another rainy day across Atlanta with a high of 90 and a low of 72. 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
12: Morning Extra at Extra 106.3, Tug and Los until 10. Traffic. We talked about 18 wheelers being on the streets and on the roads and causing issue. There was a pause, Los, a really, really short pause in stopping illegals in traffic stops.
13: Good for the Trump administration. Good for Donald Trump. Because when the news came down that because of the shooting in Maine involving federal officials, federal ICE officers, that, well, we're going to stop traffic stops. My first thought was, why? Because if you know anything about tactical operations, if you can take somebody from their car, the chances of having an incident are so much less. You go bust down a door, any police officer will tell you that is far more dangerous than surprising somebody and pulling them from a vehicle.
12: You have no idea what's on the other side of the door.
13: No idea what's on the other side of that door. They could have an entire arsenal behind that door. You have no idea. Yet, you get a guy going to their car, maybe they're coming out of work. Well, you can observe the fact that, hey, there might be a gun in the car, but if we can get them right before the car or right as they're getting in the car, got a pretty good chance of tactically taking them by surprise. So when Mark Wayne Mullen was running from that, I'm glad that Donald Trump and Tom Homan, like, hell no, we're not reversing this. This is by far a safer situation. And I'm willing to bet that you had ICE agents respond to that news when it came to we're stopping car stops and thought to themselves, our job just got incredibly more dangerous. Now, all right, this is going to remain, and it should. So I want you to listen to Tom Homan as he corrected the wrong. He basically was like, hey, this is what you heard. Here's what Trump went ahead and did. He made a phone call and we fixed this.
14: Decision was made by the secretary along with leadership at ICE. But look, it's not a policy change. It's a temporary pause. Look, we had the last couple of shootings, ICE leadership along with DHS believes they want to look at these last couple of incidents and look. Is there something that could have been done better? Is there any training that can be improved? Or it's simply ICE doing their job and bad things happen when people don't comply with law enforcement officers. So I think it's going to be a short pause, and I'm confident that ICE is well-trained and vehicle stops, and you're going to see us keep moving forward. But this is just a temporary pause where they look at the incidents. But let me say this, too. I hear a lot of noise right now. This is going to affect ICE arrests, and it's not going to. Look, I've done this for a long time. You can, when that alien leaves his home before he gets into the car, you can arrest him then. You can wait till the vehicle gets to the destination and arrest him then. Every case is different. Now, we know vehicle assaults are up over 3,400%. So if we can arrest that alien outside that vehicle and take that two-ton weapon away from them, that's good in some instances. Other instances, we can still need to do vehicle stops for a significant criminal. You may want to stop him in a desolate area before he gets downtown. You certainly don't want to stop a criminal alien near a school.
13: The pause lasted 12 hours, and everything that Homan's pointing out about the safety to the rest of the community and to the federal officers remains true. The only people that seem to have a problem with this don't really have a problem with this. The left desperately needs to have these people shot and killed on the street. They're the only ones who celebrate it. It's like what I tell you about school shootings. Every single time that happens, what happens to the left is like, yes! But that's a real tragedy, and we have to take your guns away.
0: It's an ends to a means.
15: Yes.
0: For them. And you never hear them talk about the people that are killed by illegals.
15: Ever.
0: Ever. You never, how many, what do we have, four people that have done something ignorant enough to get themselves killed by ICE? Is that what, the number four?
13: Well, that was my, I don't know if you saw this, but I wanted to show you this picture. And it immediately set off the left because they're funny like that. Oh no, they took the post down. Dang it. It was a Lakota man. He's a guy who's far left, you know, Native American. And I guess he or somebody else had drawn four pictures of the people that were involved. And it all looked like it was drawn by Napoleon Dynamite.
0: Oh my God.
13: You know, when he draws the picture of the girl that he's interested in and it looks all messed up.
0: Yeah.
13: Yeah. I was like, Napoleon Dynamite at it again.
0: Yeah. Right.
13: There's been four. And in this case, first off, especially the two that we're talking about in Minnesota, there will be no criminal charges and you got what you had coming and you died doing what you loved. When it comes to the man in Maine, you had a situation where don't use your vehicle.
0: As a weapon.
13: As a weapon. Don't, if you want to get away, get out of your car and go run. Go for that.
0: Well, that happened in Florida and that person ran across an interstate, got hit by an 18-wheeler.
13: Yeah, that's too bad. And then the one that we had in Texas. Now, this is the fun one because they will tell you as far as the news media, this person lived here for 35 years. First off, how the hell did you live there for 35 years? All right, there, X number one. And then as of yesterday, hey, we found three bags of meth in this guy's car, four bags of meth.
0: That's right.
13: And my next question is, well, even if you planted it, okay, you still shouldn't be in this country for 35 years. Why were you having an issue with detainment? Is it because you wanted to stay here or was it because you were slinging meth? Either way, I don't care. You're not supposed to be here.
0: I want to compare the number of people that have gotten themselves killed by ICE with the number of people who have been killed by illegal immigrants. I've looked for that number. I can't find it. I've looked and looked and looked. The number, I just can only imagine what it is. And it always begins with Lake and Riley because that happened here close. But the truck driver that killed the three people in California, the illegal truck driver that killed the family down in Florida. I mean, you can just see the number totals start ratcheting up. Those are never brought up because they don't do what the left needs them to do. It doesn't match the narrative. Only the people that got themselves killed by ICE.
13: So I'd like to give you a number and I called home yesterday, was joking around, and my mom decided to bring her politics into the phone call. And you have to understand, my mom, when it comes to this, is retarded. So she made some sort of comment about ICE shooting people, and I told her, I go, first off, I don't care. I was like, not bothered one bit. I was like, stop messing with federal officers. Now, the left will tell you about the 11 people. The 11. Okay. Let's go through the numbers. 11 that have been shot by ICE during these apprehensions. We have deported, at least by the numbers as of now, 2 million. So your chances of being shot by ICE is 0.000005. All right, you're going to be struck by lightning 20 times.
0: Before you get shot by ICE.
13: But
0: You have to stick. You got to stick with it.
13: And what I found out, so we went to have dinner the other night. This was after Spain had advanced in the World Cup final, and they've had the broadcast. They've had it on Fox, and then they've had the Telemundo broadcast. And the place we went to, it's a Mexican food joint. They had it on Telemundo. Dude, as soon as that game broadcast ended, the first 30 minutes of their program was all about the man in Maine and the man in Texas. And I'm sitting back as I'm watching this, just kind of, you know, looking over. And then they got to soccer after that. But as I'm watching it, I'm going, this is either like some sort of documentary about like, oh, look what's happening to Spanish speakers. Or it should be a warning. Either way, 30 minutes to open up a news broadcast was all about that. Not about some sort of bad weather out in the Gulf of America, not about what is happening in some Spanish-speaking country where there's a rise in communism or a rise in let's say, free markets, whatever, none of it. it was just about these two people. And I thought, okay.
12: Well, you know what Telemundo is. You know what Telemundo is.
13: Sure.
12: I mean, it's a leftist outlet. They're committed to it just like Dr. Ben Carson. We played the cut of him talking about the rise of the stuff that you're seeing, the rise of communism in America. And it all comes down to capturing media. And they've done that for 50 years, maybe longer. So it's no surprise that Telemundo would be doing the exact same thing that fits their politics.
13: So this plays right into, and I highly encourage you to go watch the J.D. Vance interview with Joe Rogan. It's 2.5 hours, and it runs the gamut. Talks about religion, talks about the rise of communism in young people. It talks about aliens. It talks about Epstein.
12: It's got it all. A little bit for everybody.
13: In fact, in the Epstein portion, J.D. Vance has a really good point about it. He's like, we should have been in on this back when his initial case was in the early 2000s. He's like, we would have figured out the scope of all this stuff. It's like, this ball was dropped a long time ago. Okay, so there's your Epstein check-in. But one of the things he talked about was the SAVE Act. And they talked about what happened in California with the vote for mayor and Spencer Pratt and all the craziness that has gone on. Which, by the way, the person who finished now second, who was third that night, has disappeared.
12: No word at all.
13: She's not even running any longer. Yeah, it's like right. They accomplished what they wanted to. They got Pratt out, and then the third person, who's now second, disappeared.
12: You're trying to tell me they stole an election? Get out of here.
13: Stole an election.
12: Get out of here.
13: It's crazy. Well, I want to play this for you. Here's J.D. Vance, and this is, again, talking about the importance of legal ID so that not only can your illegals and anybody else who should not be allowed to vote is not taking part in your process, it once again puts the value on citizenship in this country.
15: We are right now trying to pass the Save America Act. One of its main provisions is a requirement that you do voter ID. And we actually have, I think, a majority of the Senate that would support it. But this is just weird Senate procedural bullshit. There is a subsegment of people who want voter ID but won't blow up the filibuster in order to achieve it. And so they're so married to these old world procedures that they're going to make it impossible for us to pass Save America. Now, we are, for what it's worth, trying to fix that and trying to address these, like, weird procedural, archaic things. It's insane, though. Like, have you ever – okay. I'm sure you hear people talk about the filibuster all the time.
12: Yeah.
15: I don't want to go too far down this rabbit hole. Here's what the filibuster is. It is a pure Senate rule. It is a creation of the Senate procedures, which basically says that anything that has to do with the budget is a 50-vote threshold. And everything else, non-budgetary, is a 60-vote threshold. Now, as you can imagine, there's some gray area on things that maybe are count as budget issues and should be 50, or are not budget issues and count at 60. So what we have tried to persuade the Senate to do is to treat the voter ID as something that can fall within the 50-vote threshold. And there is no law. There's no provision in the Constitution. It is legitimately that there are senators who are so attached to the idea that budget is 50, non-budget is 60, that they're quite literally willing to prevent voter ID in America.
13: God. And Rogan was like, oh.
12: What the hell?
13: So, yeah, we are now on this threshold because it's gone through the House again. It is now attached to a spending bill, and now you have to go through 50 in the Senate. And if it does occur, one of the aspects that we have talked about, how do you get more deportations? If you don't want the traffic stops or the guy running across a Florida highway and getting plowed into by a tractor trailer, you don't tend to survive those. If you don't want those, then you need to encourage self-deportation, which we've also incentivized. And how does that happen? Make it harder to live in this country. Can't vote, can't get ID, can't get legal status,
12: benefits.
13: Can't get jobs, can't get benefits.
12: That's what it's all about right there.
13: That's how you get more people out. The Save America Act is a big deal for this thing moving forward.
12: And because I think both of us have been surprised how many people have already self-deported, and we've not really even made it that hard yet. Can you imagine how many more would if it were more difficult?
13: Here's your $2,000 check.
12: Airfare.
13: And by the way, we've actually had stories of people who have self-deported and then who have been allowed legal status back in to come back in the country. In fact, that's one of the big primary selling points. Even when it was Kristi Noem, and let's face it, Kristi Noem, she wanted to be in front of the camera with this stuff. But she made it very clear, if we apprehend you, you're not coming back here.
0: That's right.
13: You if you self-deport, you have a chance to come back here.
12: Tug and Lose until 10, 6 o'clock hour, brought to you by Subaru of Gwinnett. When we come back, let's play another cut from the Joe Rogan Show, because Joe has figured out what it will take for the Dems to win again. Next on Extra.
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13: Good morning. Here are your sports headlines for Friday, July 17th. The second half of the Atlanta Braves season begins tonight as the Braves open up a seven-game homestand over at Truist Park with a visit from the Texas Rangers to open up a three-game weekend series. It'll be Chris Sale on the mound. He did not appear in the All-Star game. He'll be opposed by Cal Quantrill. First pitch is set for 7:15 tonight. You can hear all the game action on our sister station, 680 The Fan, and for free on the Fan app. From the NBA, LeBron James made his first public appearance since announcing his departure from the Los Angeles Lakers. James did not reveal which team he plans to play on next season, but that his next team will be, quote, fun. With your sports headlines, I'm Carlos Medina.
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12: Tug and Lose until 10 on Extra 1063. We are so grateful you're here. It's Friday. Thank God it's Friday. I could say it a million times, never get tired of it, because I love this Friday. I love every Friday. And I don't know what your plans are, Lose. Oh, actually, I do. Actually, I do. You're about to head down the interstate a little
13: bit. Yeah, heading to Tallahassee to pick up a – I think I'm slowly but surely adding more high school girls who are going to be doing whatever they're doing on the way back. I don't know if they yell or they play music or anything else, but North Forsyth Volleyball is over at Florida State University. They're doing their team camp, so they're practicing and playing against other teams from around the country. And I volunteered to drive down to pick them up.
12: Lord.
13: Or at least two. It might be four by the time we get everything situated.
1: You driving back tonight?
13: No. Their last day of camp is tomorrow. They have a bunch of scrimmage stuff until about 1 o'clock in the afternoon. And so rather than drive nearly the 5 hours there on Saturday just to drive 5 hours back, I'm just going to go after the show.
12: Which makes perfect sense. Straight shot, basically down 75, 261 miles.
13: And yep.
12: Yeah, those girls will entertain themselves. Teenage girls, man, you know better than I. I've never had.
13: As long as they've got their headphones and everything else.
12: They'll text each other sitting next to each other.
13: Man, my daughter, my 15-year-old, she will do that. Dad, can you not play one of your podcasts? So I'm gonna figure out what I'm gonna be doing. Yeah.
12: UFOs and conspiracy.
1: Just put in one AirPod and you'll be fine.
13: That's pretty much the plan.
12: Yeah.
13: I think I'm just gonna do something where I can listen to what I want to.
12: But dude, they got their own headphones in.
13: I know. But because sometimes, for instance, if it's the right guest on Joe Rogan, sometimes that guest can be a little colorful.
12: Mm.
13: And depending on who's in the car, my daughter,
12: yeah, I get it.
13: It doesn't bother her.
12: Yeah, I get it.
13: She's like, Dad. It's like, it's a little too much.
12: Yeah, I get it. Same way with my son. You know, if there is a news program or something he thinks is a news program, because I don't even watch the news. If he thinks it's a news program, he'll be like, oh, no. We're not doing politics in here. Yeah. Don't you get enough of that? 4 hours in the morning? I'm like, yes, I do. I get plenty of it. He's like, let's find a ball game. So I know exactly what you're up against for that. But since you brought up Joe Rogan, I wanted to play this. You might have heard it already since you were an active listener to Joe's program, but it was him just realizing what has been going on with elections and the SAVE Act and all of those things. And Joe has figured out what it'll take for the Democrats to win again.
2: I'm not skeptical. I'm accusing them. I think they stole the election.
15: Yes.
2: And I think it's common. And this idea that elections can't be stolen. I always say to people, okay, do you think that the amount of election fraud is 0%? No one thinks that.
15: Yeah.
2: No one thinks it's zero.
15: Exactly.
2: There's always some overzealous person that works somewhere that's doing something. There's always crazy people that, like, blue no matter who, we gotta win, or red no matter what. There's always people. right and left that are going to try to rig the election because they think it's imperative. We saw there was people like Oprah Winfrey was saying it. Like, if we don't win this election, you may never vote again. Like, yep. What the f*** are you talking about? Like, why? Who's going to tolerate that?
15: Left or right?
2: That's crazy.
15: That's right.
2: But that attitude allows people to justify cheating.
15: Correct.
2: And I think they cheat.
12: We stop right there, because I love it. He was like, I'm not skeptical. I'm accusing them. I think they cheat.
13: He was talking about the mayor's race in Los Angeles and how that ended up playing out,
12: yeah,
13: where Spencer Pratt was number two overall, headed to the runoff. This is what's going to happen. And suddenly over about a week's time period, the third place finisher, who had already said they were done, like they were like, well, I got beat. Had the speech at the end of the night. Suddenly they got so many votes that they ended up being number two, and it pushed Spencer Pratt out. And so that's when he said, I'm not skeptical. I'm accusing them.
12: Yeah. And Spencer Pratt has been vocal too on social media. They didn't cheat me. They cheated you.
13: Now he's come around to calling them communists.
12: Yeah, right. All of a sudden.
13: I know, Spencer.
12: Yeah,
13: I know.
12: It's a level of comfort. But and I think you called it the other day when we were talking about Neil Bortz, how he finally came around, because it wasn't a derogatory statement. It wasn't something you were just calling him an ugly name to be, you know, to be whatever way. You're just calling them what they are.
13: It's descriptive.
12: Yeah. There you go.
13: It's not derogatory. It's descriptive.
12: That's exactly right. Spencer Pratt's figured it out. Joe Rogan's figured it out. I think a lot of people are figuring it out.
13: I mean, if I called you, Tug, Yella.
12: Yeah.
13: Well,
12: I'd probably come across this table.
13: Right. Because that is just being dirty towards you.
12: That's right. It's ugly.
13: But when it comes to, I don't know, this is a bad example because Tug's not scared of much of anything.
12: But scared of being eaten by a shark.
13: Okay.
12: Know. Yeah, whatever.
13: Scared of plumbing problems.
12: Yeah, there we go.
13: Now, in that case, Tug would go,
12: yeah,
13: guilty.
12: Yeah.
13: As charged. Right.
12: Description, not derogatory.
13: Exactly.
12: 100%. But it's interesting to see people finally coming around to what it is.
13: Well, what happens in these sort of totalitarian governments?
12: Yeah, but there's people that I know, you know, they still hear it as derogatory. And unfortunately, these are people that are even in the party that vote the way that the leftists vote. And they hear communists, they hear socialists, and they're like, they interpret it as a slight or a derogatory statement. They don't realize, because there's still plenty of people, those that don't realize where the Democrat Party is.
13: Well, let me just put it this way. I believe that you and I are to the right of, let's say, for instance, Dr. Rich McCormick.
12: Yeah, okay. That's fair.
13: Like, he looks at it as, I want to talk to everybody. I want to hear you out. I want to listen to your concerns on each side and serve you as your congressman.
12: And a little bit of that, though, he has to, right?
13: Of course.
12: Because just representing a swath of people.
13: But I do believe, and this is from when we've spoken to him privately, he's willing to, like, hey, if you have an issue and you're a Democrat, come into my office.
12: Yes.
13: Let's see if we can figure it out for you.
12: Absolutely right.
13: If it was me, I'd tell you to go to hell.
12: I'm not paying attention to you.
13: All right. It's like, listen, I'm going to serve my constituency and the people that are not crazy.
12: Yeah.
13: That's what I'm going to do.
12: Nutbags.
13: Yet Dr. Rich McCormick felt comfortable being like, they're communists.
12: Yeah, that's right.
13: Then again, I am a bad person, far to the right of that person.
12: You're not a bad person.
13: But a person who is much more centered is calling them communists.
12: Because they are.
13: Yes. Not derogatory. It is descriptive.
12: And I expect that Mr. Ron Goodbub is listening, because he always does. He's probably out on a jog this morning. And he would be the first to tell you, it does not matter where that person stands in our district. They can hate our guts and hate everything we stand for and tell us that. If they need our assistance, we're going to bat for them. He's told me that off the record. He's told me that on the record. At lunch, he's told us that. That's the way that office operates.
13: I just need another invite to the next town hall, but I would like a little bit more leeway.
12: Oh, I think you'll get it.
0: I do think you'll get it.
13: To slam the left when I can. I would like to let you know that this has nothing to do with the congressman. This is between you and I discussing this particular issue.
0: We're going to wall off the congressman for a moment.
13: For a moment. He'll address this in a second, but I just want to start by asking this question.
0: Yes, and put him on their heels. That'd be so great, dude. That'd be so fun. And then he's got the job fair.
13: Yeah, the job fair coming at the end of the month.
0: And they have already expected that we're coming by.
13: Oh yeah, so we're going to swing by. That's already on the calendar.
0: So they've checked in twice about us making sure we're swinging by.
13: But
0: I told them we would.
13: Again, it's a job fair. You know what that means? We're just going to shake some hands, meet some people.
0: Yeah,
13: it's
0: right.
13: Going to be a good time. It's not going to be a, so I heard you said this on the radio. No, I'd be like, nah, Tug did.
0: That's right.
13: It was him.
0: It was him, not me.
13: It was Tug.
0: What Trump said last night to the nation is still a problem for this November. Next on Extra.
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6: Farm to Ron, a sixth straight night. I'm Dave Anthony, Fox News. U.S. Central Command says they hit military targets from infrastructure to surveillance to air defense. While Iranian media reports the American strikes took out bridges and hit power sites.
7: This is significant escalation. The targeting of roads, bridges, and bases around the port city of Bandar Abbas is significant because it cuts off Iran's Revolutionary Guard Corps supply routes, essentially isolating them. Bandar Abbas is key to controlling the Strait of Hormuz, and the U.S. has maintained their military action is aimed at degrading Iran's ability to attack commercial ships traveling through that critical waterway.
6: Fox's Madeline Rivera. Iran's retaliated again, launching missiles and drones at Gulf countries with U.S. bases in Bahrain, Jordan, and Qatar, and in Kuwait, where a power and water desalination plant was hit, doing major damage. China is this morning denying what President Trump claimed last night in a primetime address that it interfered with U.S. elections.
8: They knew I was wise to them.
6: Alleging China gathered voter information on about 200 million Americans.
8: The People's Republic of China carried out what is believed to be the largest compromise of election data in history.
26: He's released once classified documents he says proves it was a coordinated effort by China on many fronts. The president also claimed China attempted to influence the 2020 election for former President Joe Biden.
6: That's Fox's Grinnell Scott. The president also again urged Congress to pass a law requiring proof of citizenship and voter ID that Democrats and some Republicans oppose. Before the address, Senate Minority Leader Chuck Schumer said the president wants
27: to undermine the right to vote, rig the midterm elections in his favor, knowing massive losses are otherwise inevitable.
6: Two people are now dead in the South Texas flooding that has been triggered by heavy rain. Areas like in Uvalde, we've gotten more than 2 feet of rain this week. America's listening to Fox News.
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0: city in the world. Maybe not downtown. Maybe it used to be the greatest city in the world downtown.
1: Depends time of year and what the event is. Because for the World Cup,
0: been pretty good.
1: We did well.
0: Yeah,
1: when we had the Olympics, listen, you bust out the homeless.
0: Yeah.
1: When we have big events, we know how to do it.
0: Why don't we know? Why don't we keep it on the know how to do it side?
1: Because you know what happens.
0: I know.
1: People do not like when you're routinely having to clean up the streets.
0: I think people do like it when you clean up the streets.
1: No, I'm saying that no one wants to. The first time you air it on local television, grabbed all these homeless and we moved them to Valdosta.
0: People in Valdosta are not happy about it.
1: No.
0: No, you're right about
1: Then it becomes this controversy like, did you see what the city government of Atlanta did?
0: Could you believe what they've done?
1: They got rid of the tent city.
0: What?
1: At least we don't have, like, it does exist under underpasses.
0: Yeah,
1: we don't deal with it in mass. It's not like in
0: LA.
1: No. Skid Row is 50 blocks.
0: Yeah. And Seattle, too.
1: Man, that was the shocking part. When I was there like 6 years ago, and it's gotten bigger.
0: Yeah, same. I was 2019, so I guess it was 7 years ago, and yeah, it's gotten. And my buddy Aaron, who came down to see, he and I served together aboard USS South Carolina. We see each other once every 7 years, hoping to make that shorter in between now that he's moved back to Pennsylvania. But he still has a house in Seattle that he's got to sell and all that. And he's like, dude, it is nuts. You have no idea. You have no idea. The news does not encapsulate it. And I was like, well, I know they don't, because they don't want to tell me the truth. They don't want to tell you the truth. They don't want people to know. They ain't gonna sell those blue cities out.
1: But on the bright side, we did it right, Atlanta.
0: Yeah, we did.
1: For that entirety, that run of the World Cup, you kept it clean.
0: I'd argue we were the best.
1: I thought we were pretty strong, and we didn't have any nonsense that went on. Not that most of the American cities didn't have anything that was crazy in that regard.
0: Crazy.
1: Yeah, as far as everybody was on their 110% best behavior, and let's keep it clean and show everybody that we deserve these sort of events all the time.
0: So you're telling me it can be done,
1: it
0: that
1: can
0: people
1: be done.
0: Can
1: yes.
0: behave and things can run the way they're supposed to?
1: Absolutely, sir.
0: Huh. I would have never guessed, because, you know, you look at things the way they happen on a regular, and it's not that way.
1: There's a swath of people where sometimes they just need to be told, hey, behave.
0: Yeah.
1: And everybody, for the time being, for a little bit of time, can behave.
0: You cut your eyes at them, like my first grade teacher, Miss Maples, did.
1: I need you to behave, Mr. Cowart.
0: No talking today. You know, you can't disrupt class. And you know, for that day, I guess I didn't.
1: Mrs. Ensley changed my life, like, in sixth grade.
0: What's he do? Snatch you up out of your chair?
1: Snatch me up out of my chair along with my friend Mike Diaz. Took us outside and she goes, y'all are the cream of the crop. What the hell are y'all doing?
0: I was never told that first.
1: And
0: part.
1: We were embarrassed. I mean, my buddy Mike is now an attorney in San Antonio, Texas. And I sit with Tug.
0: You've stepped down. You've stepped down from your buddy, Mr.
1: And
0: Diaz.
1: Mrs. Ensley was right.
0: All right.
1: She was like, why are y'all acting up like this? It's like, y'all are the ones that are supposed to be the kids that get out of this school and do well. So thank you, Miss Ensley.
0: God bless Miss Ensley. Cause I was, I love the fact that she gave you that positive mention before she said, you know, you're acting like a.
1: She was disappointed in us.
0: Yes, that's what I'm saying. I'd have that.
2: Miss Kushner just hated my ass.
0: I'm telling you, Miss, I can go through, I know which teachers hated me. I could always tell, even as a child.
2: You know, you're aware.
0: It's the truth, man. Miss Maples couldn't stand me. Mr. Loach couldn't stand me. Mr. Tolliver couldn't stand me. I mean, all three, they did not like me for whatever reason. And I've noticed that in my adult life, Los, that when I run into people, it's pretty clear almost immediately if I'm going to get along with them or not, or if they're going to like me or not. And it's like, one in every thousand people. So it's not a lot because I usually get along with everybody. But as soon it's almost like an aura or an air about them that you go, ooh, I can feel what I felt when I was in first grade or in fourth grade or in eighth grade with all those teachers. I know immediately.
1: I would like to believe that I get along with everyone. I think the variety of my friends that would probably speak to that. The only time I ever have an issue ever is when somebody wants to get into some sort of weird measuring contest on sports
0: and
1: they don't know what I used to do.
0: Yeah.
1: So I just sit there for a while.
0: let them.
2: That scene from Ted Lasso where he's playing darts.
1: That's the greatest scene.
0: That bar
1: scene I have seen.
0: Yeah, that's so good. Yeah.
1: I just sit there for a while and then I'll, and I might say something. And at that point, I'm like, I've had it with you.
0: I'm going to lay it out for you. All right. I'm going to say this because I don't think I've ever had the chance to say this on this show ever up until this is the first time. You should watch Ted Lasso. You'll like it.
1: Apple TV.
0: Oh, well, so I still make it tough.
1: Yeah, see, it's...
0: What if I get you a hacked version? Because I know somebody that could probably do that.
1: My wife would really like it.
0: Would you? Okay.
1: Will your cousin get it for us? Well, Curtis?
0: I can't reveal my sources.
2: You're trying to get him to reveal his dealer.
1: Curtis get a hold of an Apple TV account too?
0: You can't ask that question. You can't ask where it comes from.
1: So for those of you that are new to this show, you have Mr. Tug Cowart who has a cousin named Curtis.
0: He's a fine man. He's the redneck Robin Hood.
1: Redneck Robin Hood. He steals from the poor and gives to the poor.
0: He's a good man. He's been in and out of jail.
1: Hubcaps?
0: Yeah.
1: Apple TV accounts?
0: Whatever.
1: He'll give you the shirt off his back.
0: Anything you need, I don't know. In this instance, not Cousin Curtis, but somebody, because I could never sell him down the river.
1: Some might say that if this was like Shawshank Redemption, he's red. He'll find a way to get hold of it for you. He's known to acquire things.
0: That's right. But definitely not Apple accounts or... You know, anything like that.
2: So many good shows on Apple TV too. I'm telling you.
0: I hear the list is pretty good. We have it. We're subscribers. I've not watched any of it, which is, all me. I'm going to do better. I think.
1: Quick suggestion. Netflix. Yeah. I started the, Theodore Roosevelt.
0: I saw that.
1: Documentary/biopic.
0: Yeah. I got an email. You know how they send you emails and they'll say, hey, you might like this. That actually popped up.
1: I started. I'm like 30, 40 minutes in. Right. That man dealt with some tragedy in his first like 25 years of life. It's pretty brutal.
0: All right. Well, so there we go. So, if I were to, be able to.
1: Not that you will, but.
0: Not that I would, but if I were able to get you Ted Lasso and, other than.
1: I would check it out.
0: Okay, good news. That's all I need right there. Let's get to the first thing to know this morning.

0: put a broom in your ass.
1: All right, well,
2: hard to argue that.
1: Let's start with last night. 9 o'clock, we had President Donald Trump that spoke to the nation. It was only carried on News Nation and Fox News Live. Every other network decided we're not going to touch this.
2: Not important.
1: Where we were talking about election interference. Now, I was talking about the pillars of this when we open up the show, and I'll just, in order to encapsulate, because you're going to hear about a minute 45 of this, but just to encapsulate, we were able to see the amount of dead people that took part in the election. For instance, in 2020, when Texas almost flipped blue, we're that close, we're going to flip it blue, they had 111,000 dead people that took part in that election. Now, if you just compare that to the amount of illegals, and this was all information submitted by the states of their voter rolls, the illegals really only come up to about 2,200. A problem, yes. The massive problem.
2: For Texas specifically.
1: For Texas specifically. Texas, 2,296. Whereas they had 111,000 people that were deceased. In Georgia, 2,549 people that were non-citizens took part in the vote in 2020. That's not soul crushing. What is when you have 42,000 dead who took part in the vote. And dead people, it's weird, they only tend to vote one way.
2: All the time, they always vote Democrat.
1: I just kind of notice how it works.
2: That's crazy that would happen like that.
1: And so the first part was that. The next big part was you have 220 million American voters in which the Chinese were able to acquire their information.
2: Here's Donald Trump talking about that, Trump 2.
3: First, they show that over a period of years, starting during the 2020 election cycle, the People's Republic of China carried out what is believed to be the largest compromise of election data in history, resulting in China's illicit acquisition of 220 million U.S. voter files. That information includes names, addresses, phone numbers, political party preferences, and other sensitive data that would be needed to register to vote and engage in other nefarious activities, which is exactly what was happening. This data loss presents an unprecedented election security nightmare. The intelligence even shows that China has signed a data exploitation unit specifically to this new project.
2: When you hear a number of that size, 220 million, there's only 320 million in the country. So when you hear a number that size, it's crazy. And I wanted to do something to compare it, Los. And that was when Equifax, which if I'm not mistaken, is based here in Atlanta, when they had the data breach, I think it was a year or two ago, it was 147 million people. And that was the biggest news story across the country. 147 million people's personal information was compromised. When 220 million voter files compromised, not a peep.
1: Not a peep.
2: Not a word.
1: Nothing to see here. Now, let's just make this a small comparison. Back in 2016, somewhere between $80,000 and $100,000 were spent on Facebook, and that was supposed to be Russian interference in the election between Donald Trump and Hillary Clinton. $100,000 spent on Facebook, in ads,
2: however you spend it on
1: change
2: Facebook,
1: the election by the Russians. That is nothing.
2: Of course it's not.
1: That good. You know what? That bought you 10 ads. Okay. Like, come on. You think that's interference? No, this is much more interference. And so what you're going to get from the news media, and I'll echo this all day long. You're going to get the nothing to see here. And you're also going to get, well, it hasn't proven anything. The numbers alone, and this is what I go back to, the numbers alone, when you look at, for instance, the state of Georgia, in 2020, the numbers will tell you that we have about 54 to 55% of our registered voters take part in our elections. If on the low end, we had 74 to 75%, and then they disappeared. I wonder why.
2: Oh, I don't know.
1: Suddenly they weren't interested in the election in 2024?
2: They've checked out of politics. It was too much. They focused on kids' games and things.
1: And then here was another portion of the information that we got last night. This is, if you go to whitehouse.gov, I mean, you could spend all weekend reading this stuff. It's, It's a huge amount of information.
2: Yeah, and fascinating.
1: What else when we've talked about groups that have received money from the CCP? Another one was BLM.
2: Yeah, and it was a big amount. And their thought process were, how do we create disharmony?
1: Yes.
2: How do we create an environment where people will not get along with each other, and that will drive the way that they act and behave, and that will benefit us?
1: That will create chaos.
2: Chaos.
1: Which is what they were looking for. Now, we do this all around the world with USAID. USAID is not about sending you grain. All right, USAID is about influencing elections and creating scenarios by which the American government benefits. So maybe that means we support a guerrilla group in the Congo so that when they win, we get better rights to minerals. Okay, like that's what USAID is built for. The Chinese just did it to us and did it better.
2: They were able to hack $220 million. And that includes your name, your address, your, you know, who you vote for, how you're registered. And at any point, they could change that. They can vote in another location in your name. They could change your voting information, your name, address, any of that stuff. And it's crazy, Los, because when you, let's say, I don't know, Google or AT&T, just for an example, they were to get hacked and you're a customer. They would send you an email. They would send you a letter in the mail saying, hey, we're going to pay for credit monitoring. We're going to pay for all this stuff because our system was hacked. And you're one of our customers. They would do that. And yet, when your election information, just as private, just as personal, is taken, and the intel community decides, we're not going to tell, not only are we not going to tell you, we're not going to tell the president either.
1: Let me tell it to you like this, because I want you to know, I want you to understand the value of this, because we all worry about what happens when you have identity theft. Somebody takes out, like I remember one time I had this happen to me. Somebody bought like a headstone for $5,000 in Miami and somehow it got associated to me. Okay, so I had to go through the credit bureaus to get it all cleaned up. And I was like, all right, good. You wrote it off. It's $5,000. But when you do have somebody who's a victim of identity theft, what happens is your credit card company basically cancels the purchase. It's not going to get paid out.

0: new votes that you can just plug in.
1: And so one of the documents that we have, and Benny Johnson actually put this one out last night going through all this stuff, to subject, Chinese government production and export of fraudulent U.S. driver's license to Chinese sympathizers in the United States in order to create tens of thousands of fraudulent mail-in votes going to Joe Biden. This is not just about identity theft. Hey, we took some money out of your account, or that has some value.
0: Yeah, sure. Yeah.
1: But when it comes to a rival state, having all of your voter information, including all your personal data, now I can do all sorts of games with U.S. elections, including taking out driver's licenses in order to have mail-in ballots for Joe Biden.
0: And now we know that's what they did.
1: Tens of thousands.
0: We've always known that something was going on. We've always known that something happened. Now we're just getting a little bit of clarity on what it was that they actually did. And I think this is just one of many pieces of those. Because we learned through Janelle King and her experience on the Georgia State Election Board that they're not afraid. The establishment is not afraid to, y'all take it this time, we'll take it next time. We've talked about that. So pair that with this and then whatever's in between, because you know this is happening all over the place just like it is in Georgia.
1: Well, let me draw this very easy line, because you have somebody like, here's Tom Nichols, staff writer at The Atlantic. He writes, the documents are so damning and refuting Trump's own case that I wonder if anyone at the White House actually read them. What it points out is that the Russians who tried to interfere and hurt Biden in 2020, they were unsuccessful. Joe Biden, within months, got up in front of the American people and told you that the Russians attempted to interfere in the election, but said nothing about the Chinese.
0: Yep. Wonder why.
1: How strange.
0: Why I left that part out.
1: Very strange.
0: I wonder if the intel community had shared. Maybe that was probably what it was.
1: And that's the third prong of this. The third prong outside of the amount of dead people and the 220 million, the third prong of this is that the intel community knew about it and nothing was shared with the administration.
0: What did Chuck Schumer say? I've brought it up a million times.
1: Get you seven ways from Sunday.
0: Exactly right.
1: Chuck Schumer said that early on during Trump won, that if you attempt to get sideways with the intel community, they have seven ways Sunday to get you.
0: When we come back, Hakeem Jeffries is bending the knee to the hard left of his party. Defund conversations are back next on Extra.
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10: It's Friday, July 17th, and here are your headlines. President Trump says newly declassified intelligence reveals shocking vulnerabilities involving election security, foreign interference, and voter data. In his address to the nation last night, Trump says China targeted American voter information in an influence campaign, not by changing votes, and is calling for investigations while pushing Congress to pass the Save America Act. Georgia is hitting new employment records. State labor officials say the workforce grew nearly 5.5 million people in June, while employment reached nearly 5.3 million. The unemployment rate stayed at 3.4%, below the national average. And finally, the Cobb County School District is opening a new career academy at Allatoona High School. The Cobb Innovation and Technology Academy will train students in aviation, healthcare, skilled trade, and advanced computing with certifications and hands-on experience. The first class will include 116 students. It'll be another rainy day here in Atlanta with a high of 90 and a low of 72. The Extra 106.3 headlines, I'm Price Gobert.
11: I don't care if it rains or not. It's the weekend right here upon us. Loving Friday. Hoping you are too. Kevin on the phone at 404-741-1230 wants to talk about the president's speech last night.
12: Kevin!
11: What was your takeaway, Kevin?
12: And foremost, good morning to both of y'all.
11: Yes, sir.
12: My takeaway from this is just the tip of the iceberg, because when you stop and think about voter information, the one thing that people don't realize, that information can also be used when it comes to voter contribution to campaigns and to these PACs, which then you have to follow the money trail. And when you are a dead person and you contribute to these PACs, that gets lost in the money trail. So then these foreign nationals can also compromise the integrity of a candidate by these huge contributions that keep flowing in to push them through. So that makes you stop and wonder, okay, they got our voter information. They can impact the number of votes to get a candidate that they're pushing behind by their funding for the money. So I'm thinking this goes a lot deeper than what we're actually being told. And we know when it comes to the federal government, they will tell us what they want us to know and nothing more than what they want us to know.
13: Kevin, can I ask you a quick question on a Friday?
12: Yeah.
13: When you wake up in the morning, do you know how badass you are?
12: Well, Chuck can tell you, when you grow up, where I grew up, you learn the streets quick. You get smart, not only in the books, but also on the street. And you don't get blinded by the fog that people blow.
13: Goodness awesome, Kevin. Thank you for the call.
11: Holy cow. I was going to say, I didn't get the book smarts. I like Kevin did.
13: Well, we were talking about the importance and the power of when you are able to secure this much voter information. And we were talking about how a foreign government, when you have this much data, the sort of stuff they can take out and influence. And what Kevin is pointing out, this is an Act Blue game, the micro donations game, which if you've heard of any of these stories, what occurs is Act Blue will have hundreds of micro donations made under someone's name who wasn't even aware of it.
11: So like $20 from Miss Sarah Beth.
13: Yeah, Miss Sarah Beth, and Miss Sarah Beth is like, well, I didn't
11: make a donation.
13: I didn't donate $20,000, you know, $1,020. I didn't do any of this stuff.
11: Right. Yeah.
13: But that's how that money finds its way into the game, is through micro donations. Well, if you have that much information on people, well, now you have a way to legally get that money into the game.
11: And the best, in my opinion, the best thing that they can take away from 220 million voter files is they know which voters are actually active. So would you go, if you see people are active in every election, some elections, or they're registered but they rarely vote, who are you choosing to maybe put a donation in, or maybe to vote in the name of, thinking that they probably won't go and they won't vote, because you have all that information. How many times they voted, where they voted, and who they voted for.
13: Yeah, someone who's registered but is not taking part in the process is not going to notice that there's a bunch of micro donations made to their name to any candidate
11: or
13: in particular.
11: Or even if they go to the polling place. You know, like if you see somebody that votes every, you're not going to use that one.
13: No, why not?
11: You're going to use the one that they're registered, but they never go vote.
13: Registered, they're not going to notice.
11: That's exactly right, man. It's a smart game.
13: You can take out, in this case, what the information we had from Benny Johnson. He dug into the files as we've been digging into the files, and the tens of thousands of votes that found their way to Joe Biden that were taken out by obtaining driver's licenses and given to Chinese sympathizers to go secure the vote in order to put it in for Joe Biden in 2020.
11: You know what? Something I hadn't thought about until just now. You know how people will buy data? They're trying to market to people.
13: Sure.
11: So they'll buy from data brokers. And there are plenty of them out there. They see what you do online, and they sell that information to try to influence you to buy things. You don't think the Chinese are smart enough to take this information that they have, that information that they can buy, and put all that together and have a very clear picture of who they need to target, who they need to influence, and how to get it done effectively?
13: Yeah, because
11: it just came to me.
13: Because your game is just as we do with USAID for years. How do you influence an election? How do you influence government when it comes to the United States? Remember, every single government out there is trying to influence the United States. The one that everybody gets all upset about is Israel. I can't believe Israel.
11: Talked about it on the Joe Rogan
13: show. Talked about it on the Joe Rogan show. Every single country out there is trying to influence U.S. government for a more favorable situation. What happens when the Chinese don't have to do it diplomatically because they have our information?
11: They just make it happen, man. And there's another thing that happens too. And I don't know how all this plays together, but I would imagine it does. The law in China that says when the Chinese government comes calling on you, it doesn't matter where you are in China, in America, or any other place in the world, you must comply by Chinese law, by CCP law. You must comply, and you must act on the behalf of the Chinese Communist Party whenever they ask you to. And they have plenty of ways to make sure that you do comply. I don't know how all that works together, but it makes me nervous when I know how many Chinese nationals are in the United States. And then, let's boil it down, even just students, especially younger folks that are easily manipulated, they got nothing to lose.
13: We talked about the dead voting. We talked about the Chinese and their 220 million piece of voter information that they now have, complete profiles. We also talked about how in the presidential daily brief that this information was not being given to Donald Trump. Now, we'll get to Hakeem Jeffries in a moment, but I just want to read the email.
11: Yeah, please.
13: Because this is the email that Catherine Herridge had. She talked about it last night on News Nation.
11: Love her.
13: Here is the email. This is from the NSA. It says, we have deliberately massaged our one pending PDB, that's Presidential Daily Brief, to avoid any direct links to the election. The massive report we have been waiting on has been chopped up into 13 reports that likely will not get out until late next week. Many slash all of them will be cross-posted into, and it's at that point, you know, redacted. Basically blanked out there, yeah. Redacted, or downgraded to, and redacted, so that they can be more readily incorporated into the 45-day piece if needed, basically. And this is all on Chinese and North Korean strategic assessments.
11: From a intel analyst, right?
13: They decided, yeah. The NSA decided we're not telling the president during the daily brief about what we've discovered.
11: Donald Trump even talked about that on Extra 106.3. We got the cut, Bryce, talking about leaving that information out of the president's daily brief. Listen here.
5: NSA reports about China's election targeting were kept out of the presidential briefing. These were briefings I would get almost every day. Everything was kept out that was of importance. One email among intelligence analysts admitted that they had, quote, deliberately massaged the presidential daily briefing to withhold information regarding Chinese activities related to the election. Another official inside the FBI wrote that she was running, quote, a shadow government, unquote, to keep intelligence about China's election meddling from becoming known and to keep it away from the honorable press. Other officials who witnessed such efforts perceived the motivations to be blatantly political. Recently, we found bags that were used to destroy information given.
11: There we go. A little bit choppy there, but you get the kind of get the idea. And the problem is, Democrats think this is just about Donald Trump. That's where they're so mistaken. They think it's just about Donald Trump.
13: Last night was the chance to put the news out in front of the American people, which then you had the media, the corporate media doing their very best, the propaganda wing of the Democrat Party doing their very best so that everyday Americans do not hear this information, so that the push for the SAVE Act, because if you really want to have the SAVE Act and not have to worry about any sort of challenges to it, you need 60 votes. You can go through reconciliation and get 50. If you blow up the filibuster, you can get 50 and you'll have the SAVE Act. But if you're going to get 60, you're going to need people to contact their senators and say, here's what I want. And right now, the polling has basically been 85% across the board. Americans want the SAVE Act. But it does put the Senate in a precarious situation where you've basically set up your entire process by which that you fundraise and you maintain power in that we don't give the president anything he wants.
11: You got to. I think if this is one of those things where it would be valuable. Now, don't think that they're going to respond. Don't think that they're going to give you a call back. But if you start flooding, even Democrat senators, flooding their phone lines, flooding their email with, hey, this is something that is important to me as a constituent. If it is overwhelming, they'll notice. I'm not saying that they're going to act on it, but at least you must, I think you must, call and email both senators from Georgia and say, the SAVE Act needs to be passed. I think it's important. And I think it's valuable, man. You talked about Dr. Rich McCormick, and I know he's a representative, so it's a little different. But his desire to talk to both sides, even though he's a Republican.
13: This is where Donald Trump has broken these people. That 10 years of this stuff and their rhetoric, they are no longer capable of serving the American people. If there's one thing you can always say about Donald Trump, he is a populist in terms of the ears on the ground. What do people want? That's what we'll deliver. Let's make sure that we are adhering to what we're hearing. For instance, remember the talk about the vaccine on the campaign trail? That went away real quick.
11: Yeah, it did.
13: Like, gone. Remember when he brought up about maybe some farm workers receiving amnesty?
11: Yep.
13: Gone. It's like, he's a populist.
11: Yes, he's smart. He knows. And isn't that the way it's supposed to be?
13: But
11: you do the will of the people?
13: But that's the point about having broken the Democrats. That an issue where 85% of people that are polled want voter ID, they want legal ID to vote, yet the Democrats can't possibly give President Hitler a win.
11: But I even think it's more than that, Lowe's. because they physically want the United States to crumble. That's what their platform is. If you look at the DSA's platform.
13: But the issue, it's not all of them.
11: But that's the majority.
13: I don't even think it's a majority.
11: You don't think so?
13: No, not at all. But what there's power is always going to be first and foremost. How do you maintain it? How do you keep it? How do you stay elected? Because it doesn't help you to be the senator of nothing. All right? Like, oh, look, we got the DSA in and they got rid of the Senate. Doesn't help you. But when you happen to be a Democrat senator from an area that is purple or maybe even a little...
11: Like a Fetterman.
13: Yeah. So how do you maintain that power? Well, typically, you maintain that power by doing things that are populist. But Donald Trump has broken them so mentally that the only thing they can do is basically say, if he wants it, I'm saying no.
11: Yeah, no.
13: All the time, no matter what.
11: No doubt about it. But I do believe there is a percentage of that party that wants to erode the United States, and this is a great way to do it. Allow stuff like this to happen. Morning Extra and Extra 106.3. When we come back, the results of not paying your rent or mortgage, well, that's just violence, says the crazy masked up lady. Next on Extra.
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13: Good morning. Here are your sports headlines for Friday, July 17th. The second half of the Atlanta Braves season begins tonight as the Braves open up a 7-game homestand over at Truist Park with a visit from the Texas Rangers to open up a 3-game weekend series. It'll be Chris Sale on the mound. He did not appear in the All-Star game. He'll be opposed by Cal Quantrill. First pitch is set for 7:15 tonight. You can hear all the game action on our sister station, 680 The Fan, and for free on the Fan app. From the NBA, LeBron James made his first public appearance since announcing his departure from the Los Angeles Lakers. James did not reveal which team he plans to play on next season, but that his next team will be, quote, fun. With your sports headlines, I'm Carlos Medina.
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18: Democratic socialists are winning Democratic primaries across the country. Progressive Congresswoman Pramila Jayapal argues these candidates are successful because they're selling attractive solutions to economic problems.
19: They're winning on platforms like Medicare for All, universal health care, universal child care, raising the minimum wage. And the reason that Donald Trump has to pivot from saying socialist to saying communist now is because socialism is actually quite popular.
18: Democratic socialist candidates have also campaigned against Israel, and many have called to defund the police and eliminate ICE. Moderate Democrats say the DSA's ideas are electoral poison. Democratic Senator John Fetterman says these socialist wins are a major problem.
20: Our party's becoming an orgy of socialism, and I think I've been vindicated with to see the way these elections are working out.
18: Axios reports former Vice President Kamala Harris called New York Mayor Zohran Mamdani and has been meeting with other prominent progressives. Rich Edson, Fox News.
21: This is House Call for Health. Losing just 80 minutes of sleep per night could contribute to weight gain. That's according to new research published this month in the Annals of Internal Medicine, showing a possible link between sleep and weight changes. The study looked at adults who normally get 7 to 8 hours of sleep a night and told them to delay their sleep time by 90 minutes. Participants who got just 5 to 6 hours of sleep every night gained 1 pound on average over 6 weeks. The study also found those who slept less than 7 hours a night had more brain lesions associated with dementia and Alzheimer's. The research emphasized how sleep is essential for the brain to perform functions like cellular repair, memory processing, and the removal of toxins and waste. Unrelated to the study, the CDC and the American Academy of Sleep Medicine recommend adults get more than 7 hours of sleep per night. For more health news, go to foxnewshealth.com. 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I'm Lisa Brady, Fox News.
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11: People have signals that will tell you what they're all about. Let me give you an example. If somebody's hanging an American flag in front of their house, what does that signal to you? Probably that they love this country. Probably that they vote conservative. There's just a couple things. Maybe they served in the military. There's some signals that you see as soon as you see the American flag on somebody's house. What would be the signal that you interpret if you see someone standing in front of a podium and they're wearing like an N95 mask? What would be the signal, Lowe's?
13: First off, they're mentally ill. Is that first and foremost?
11: Possibly, yes, absolutely.
13: I would think that they're compliant with whatever the state message is.
11: Yes, yes, a couple of those things.
13: I would also say they do not think for themselves. They wait to have everything provided for them.
11: 100% yes. That's of those are true.
13: The mask signals all of it. Now, I can just tell you from just a personal scenario. I remember when I had a family member who kept wearing that thing. And to the point where after he took enough of what the government was telling him to take, he had a heart problem.
11: Oh, my Lord.
13: And maintains a heart problem.
11: I hate that for him. That sucks, dude.
13: Yeah. Well, we got a history here.
11: Yeah.
13: It's like, you want to do what the government's telling you on a regular basis when it comes to things that are probably not in your best interest? Sometimes this stuff happens. Sometimes it also makes you mentally ill. And in this case, what I'd like to describe is this was a press conference yesterday in New York City. And you have Mayor Mamdani, who, if you're just looking straight at the podium, is off to the left. There's another one of his officials that's off to the right. And up walks a woman who's allowed to speak at this. Now, she's got on a big blue floppy hat. She's got like 4 buttons that are attached to it. And that's no signal, right? No big deal.
11: Not the floppy hat.
13: Not like I see the blue hair or anything. Her attire is fine. She has a giant N95 mask.
11: There's the signal. That's the one I was looking for.
13: And she's decided that she's going to tell you all about what Mamdani is doing for New York City, and that this is how. Once you give you gave yourself over to government with the mask and it broke your heart. All right. This will not like hurt you like, oh, I'm sad. Like gave you heart issues. Okay. Other people got it a lot worse. This woman has decided I'm giving everything over to government.
22: Our city is turning the corner on tenant power. When we organize, we win results. The Mamdani administration is emboldening us so that we no longer tolerate the violence of evictions as a matter of business as usual. My landlord owns dozens of buildings, but he is not a steward of the public trust. In fact, it is the opposite.
13: First off, evictions are violence. No, evictions are what happens when you don't pay.
11: Your rent. You agreed to.
13: It's a legal process.
11: When you moved in.
13: Yes, based on you ended up breaking the lease. The landlord has the right, typically, unless you're happening to live in a Soviet era style government, to go ahead and kick your butt out to the curb. Not a problem. But then when she continued with serving the public trust, well, who's decided what that is?
11: Yeah, because it doesn't sound like that to me. But interesting to me.
13: Serving the public trust to me is law and order.
11: That's right. And most people would like to live in a society with lots of law and order. If violence of evictions, if that's a thing. So she's saying you getting kicked out of your house for not paying the rent that you agreed to contractually is, if that's violence, then everything that they do against the landlord or the president, no matter how violent, all they're doing is returning. You know, if they're using violence because violence has been used against them. So when you see violence happening in the streets, they're just fine with it because they're saying, well, look, they kicked us out of their house. They deserve this violence that we're bringing to them.
13: Yeah.
11: Because it's all violence. So now when they do something crazy, you understand why, because they're justifying it with this.
13: As we got into 2020 and 2021, like the pure madness of these people, when at one point it was, well, your words are violence, Tug. You host a show where you execute violence 4 hours every day. And then
11: if you don't say anything, if you're silent, that's violence too. Yeah.
13: So all in the interest of justifying their own actions.
11: Violence. They're going to a Supreme Court justice's house or beating someone to death in the middle of the street. It's all violence.
13: It's a similar scenario. If Tug was to punch Bryce in the face, like poor Bryce is just over there and Tug just wallops him.
11: Watch out, Bryce is coming.
13: And I'm like, Tug, why'd you do that? And he goes, he was thinking about hitting me.
11: It was a mind grime. That's right. Poor, I knew it. I could see it in his eyes.
13: Poor Bryce was only thinking about Jell-O. Yeah, seriously. Like the weekend.
11: And now he's bleeding out his mouth.
13: He was thinking about getting on a slip and slide.
11: Yeah.
13: But Tug misinterpreted that silence from him. But that justifies Tug's violence in his mind. That's the way they're playing this. And absolutely, so to see right, this, dude, to see that you brought up a woman in New York City during a press conference, who already had the mask of compliance on, the mask of madness. And then she starts spouting off the communist lines. Perfectly.
11: The mask of madness. Reminds me of the cheer in the Grinch. The mask of madness. But it's so true. It is. It is such a mask of madness. Anytime I see people wearing those, if it's the really elderly, I usually try to go, okay, well, maybe there's some sort of, you know, underlying issue that I don't know. When it's that lady or it's somebody that's, you know, my age, I'm like, I think you may be absolutely nuts. And you sure love giving your freedom over to somebody who can tell you what you need to do and when you need to do it and every second of your life. And they're just totally comfortable with it. They love that compliance.
13: I need to actually find out, what this woman, because it doesn't matter where I've been searching. I haven't found this woman's name yet.
11: And you
13: it's like
11: won't.
13: Mayor Mamdani holds a press conference.
11: Yeah.
13: And it's there. I'm like, but
11: if you can't find it, there's usually a reason.
13: Yeah.
11: That.
13: It's like, I want to know as much as I can. I want to know as much as I can about this particular woman.
11: About the Hamburglar.
13: She looks like the Hamburglar.
11: I just saw a picture.
13: Yeah. She looks like the Hamburglar.
11: She's got her hat on. Good heavens. Oh, my heavens, yes.
13: I'm going to get it. During our top of the hour break, I've got to get to the bottom of this. I have to find out who this woman is.
11: Well, good luck.
13: I know.
11: Something tells me there's a reason that you've not already found it, because I guarantee you there are internet sleuths trying to figure it out and have been since the minute that woman walked down on stage. Okay, who is this, and why is she the spokesperson?
13: It's always normally easy to find this stuff.
11: And you can usually tell when it's not. All right. Morning Extra and Extra 106.3. We appreciate being here, man. Love it that it's a Friday and that you're here with us. 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Give them the first opportunity to earn your business when you're in the, you know, the market for a good or a service. Make sure you, if you'll just do us that one favor. That's the only thing we ask. We don't,
13: we're not charging for the app yet.
11: Yeah, we'll say yet.
13: We're not going to charge for the app. No, I'm just kidding.
11: I know. But that's, I mean, that's the way it all works, right? Those advertisers help pay for that, offset the cost, and make sure that this content is readily available. Without them, it's not. So just give them, you know, we're not asking you to buy a roof if you don't need a roof. Not asking you to buy new doors if you don't need new doors. None of that. But if you hear somebody that's advertising something that you do need, please give them the first opportunity to earn your business. Morning Extra and Extra 106.3. When we come back, the results of that's wrong. I'm about that. This is official. What you thought about the 2020 election has all been guaranteed. It's all true. You knew it way ahead. Now we have evidence of it. Next on Extra.

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1: Okay, let's have some fun here today. Bill O'Reilly, his show on Fox, he was milking a controversy he created in Georgia about a high school prom. Butler, Georgia, Taylor County. In Butler, if you want to have a party and it can take place in the Pizza Hut, you're good to go. But if you want to have a high school prom, there's no place for it. And so they don't have one. Unless they drive to America's or something like that. So some students at Taylor High School got together and said, we're going to have our own party. And they did. Condemned because, I suppose, some black parents said, well, my child wasn't invited to that prom. It wasn't a prom. It was a privately organized party. But Bill O'Reilly needed some cover after he suggested at a talent show he was hosting that some black kids may be out in the parking lot stealing hubcaps. See, the story gets complicated. So O'Reilly had me on his show to get my opinion about this so-called whites-only high school prom. His argument was that the students organized it while they were at the school. Well, that's like saying if a guy asks a girl out while they're at homeroom, that means that that date is a school function. Yeah, right. So O'Reilly was mightily upset because nobody was paying any attention to him. I had fun with him. But at one point I said, you know, it looks to me like you're just looking for cover for this hubcap. At which point Bill O'Reilly said, you know what? You are a vicious son of a boop. Yep, he said the word. That was the end of my appearance. I got in the car and headed home. On the way home, a phone call from Sean Hannity. Hey, Sean, Neil, what in the hell did you just do to Bill O'Reilly? Oh, man, what a wonderful moment. Look, you can go on YouTube and you can Google Bill O'Reilly calls Neil Bortz a vicious son of a... and enjoy the whole thing. I still love watching it. Neil Bortz, Extra 106.3.
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3: A Tuesday news conference at the U.S. Capitol promoted the Take Care of America's Veterans Act, proposed last month. It aims to expand veterans' health care and disability and make the process for getting benefits easier. Illinois Republican Mike Bost is the chairman of the House Committee on Veterans Affairs.
4: The bill cuts through a lot of bureaucracy that slows down so many parts of the VA.
3: The act consolidates more than 60 bills, including the Richard Starr Act, which would eliminate the so-called wounded veterans tax, which forces vets who have to retire early due to combat injuries to reduce their retirement pay on a dollar-by-dollar basis in order to receive disability compensation. Florida Republican Gus Bilirakis.
5: We must end it. It is simply wrong.
3: Michigan Republican Lisa McClain says when it comes to vets,
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3: Kim Uresky, Fox News.
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7: Barack Obama came in and talked about a fundamental change to America, and he started off with the apology tour. Many of us who were kind of open-minded, like, all right, let's see what's going to happen here. Many of us looked at it as, all right, this is the apology tour for America's push into the Middle East, and most notably for Iraq. Not so much for Afghanistan, but mostly for Iraq. And a lot of people were willing to give it a chance. What happened is it quickly revealed itself as, no, this is the push towards globalism, communism, state. And Obamacare was just part of that. And every single institution that was pushed, whether it's DEI or anything else, was always part of that. And so that's where, like, the basis, that's where it really got the, hey, we can win political power this way. And all it's done is accelerated.
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8: Hitting Iran even harder. I'm Dave Anthony, Fox News. That's what the U.S. did on a sixth consecutive night of bombing. Central Command says they hit military targets from air defense to infrastructure. Iran State TV says bridges were taken out. Fox's Peter Ducey reports.
9: The war planners here at the White House are trying something different. They started bombing overnight roads and bridges around Bandar Abbas. The U.S. is trying to take out these bridges and roads, hoping to isolate the IRGC so they cannot resupply their people near Bandar Abbas, which is the key to controlling the Strait of Hormuz.
8: Iran trying to control that shipping waterway and has retaliated again today, launching missiles and drones at Gulf countries with U.S. bases, including Kuwait, where a power plant and water desalination facility were hit, causing widespread damage. China is denying it interfered in U.S. elections, especially in 2020, like President Trump claimed in an address last night.
10: 18 states have been bought, stolen, or hacked by China.
8: Fox's Aisha Hosni reports.
11: He has announced that he's declassifying a trove of documents that he claims reveals vulnerabilities in our election system. Those documents are now posted on the White House website. He's alleging that China hacked and gathered voter information on some 200 million Americans over a number of years.
8: Democratic Senate leader Chuck Schumer called the Trump speech a pathetic attempt to deny the president lost the 2020 election. Two people are now dead in the Texas flooding disaster caused by more than 2 feet of rain this week, sending rivers and creeks overflowing in communities including Uvalde.
12: Water rushing through all of the main roads in that town. Everything shut. Businesses and homes being inundated. First responders moving as fast as they could to get evacuations going and rescues. Over 200 people rescued in the past several days across the region.
8: Fox Weather's Robert Ray in San Antonio. 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
16: Welcome back. It is the Morning Extra right here on Extra 106.3. Tug and Lowe, we thank you for your time this morning. Halfway home. We've got two more hours left as we finish up a good, strong
17: Only
16: Friday.
17: Two more hours?
16: Only two. We're halfway home. We made it to that point, Tug. We were like, all right, just started, and it's flying by.
17: Well, it's hard not to, especially coming off a speech from the president that was so revealing, and I don't know what the word is, but when it basically confirmed what you already thought, that there was something crazy, you knew there had to be some sort of reasoning behind it, and the fact that the intel community, kind of squashed it, and then they turned around and used their comms wing, which is the mainstream media, to tell you you're crazy, that you even considered something happened in 2020. How could you be so crazy?
16: How strange.
17: How odd that you would think that. So your own intel community was working against you. They're in cahoots with what seems like foreign entities, or at least at a minimum, not telling the truth about those foreign entities. So by way of not doing anything, you basically allowed it to happen.
16: There were three main issues, in my opinion, that Donald Trump hit last night. He hit, first off, the amount of dead voters that have been taking part in elections. And dead people, it's weird. They tend to all vote Democrat. It's so strange.
17: Yeah, that's right. Let's make that the first thing to know this morning. Let's get into it now. Here on Extra 106.3.
18: He tuned in to the morning show and said, give me the truth today.
17: And we're going to. That's what we're looking for. Getting to the bottom of it. Getting to the truth. And I feel like that was part of what was shared last night.
16: I'm not stepping on this.
17: Oh, well.
16: I mean, it's coming.
17: Okay. All right, then. We'll wait.
19: Wait for the choir of angels.
17: Okay. I'm sorry.
16: The main
17: I was so eager.
18: If they take me to the office, they won't take my common sense alive.
17: No, sir, they won't.
18: There was the morning.
17: First
7: Chris Pillar last night. How many dead people are taking part in our elections? Now, remember, the blue states would not take part in this, but the red states did and started giving over their voter rolls. For instance, in the state of Texas in 2020, when the Democrats were getting ready to flip Texas, it was 2,296 illegals that took part in it. Not a big number. I mean, tell you in comparison, not a big deal. They had 111,000 dead people that voted magically in that election.
17: Seems like a lot of dead people.
7: In the state of Georgia, remember, what was it that the margin of victory when it came to Joe Biden, it was like, it's a little over 11,000 votes.
17: Mm-hmm. Yeah, I remember. Yeah.
7: It's weird because 42,000 dead people took part in the election in 2020.
17: Do you think 11,000 of them could have voted for Joe Biden?
7: I think it's quite possible.
17: It seems likely.
7: He seems dead like us. Let's go ahead and do it.
17: That's right.
7: The next pillar of this was the 220 million voter information that has been hacked, acquired, however you want to call it, by the Chinese. And then the last portion of this was our intelligence agencies making it a point not to inform the president during his presidential daily brief that any of this stuff was going on. Now, I want you to hear from Donald Trump. And this is when he was announcing, basically, here are the vulnerabilities and here's what we're dealing with when it comes to our country.
10: For many years, I've called for bold, swift, and decisive action to protect the integrity of America's elections. Every American deserves to know that when they cast their vote, that vote will be counted accurately in a system, and that is to make that system secure, one where cheating and interference are not just difficult, but virtually impossible. Unfortunately, the system we have today falls catastrophically short of that standard. Tonight, I'm announcing the immediate declassification and release of critical intelligence, revealing shocking vulnerabilities in our election infrastructure. This evidence shows that the election system we have dangerously exposes and really exposes like levels never thought possible to hacking, exploitation, and foreign interference. Just as disturbingly, this vital information has for many years been covered up and hidden from you. The American people, our beautiful, our great American people. But that all changes right now. The documents we will release starting tonight have been gathered by the White House Government Transparency Task Force, a great group of people, along with the staff of the President's Intelligence Advisory Board, supported by our top intelligence agency chiefs, who have all personally reviewed the findings, we are presenting this evening and fully confirmed their authenticity. You can see these documents for yourself at whitehouse.gov. That's whitehouse.gov. Go check it out.
7: And to imagine that all that transparency actually was met from the propaganda wing, the media, with nothing to see here. Well, people are able to go and actually read all this stuff.
17: MS Now just had a super, we keep it MS Now on in the studio. We listen to this crap. What's this crap? So you don't have to. MS Now, the super that was just on said the speech, it cast doubt on our elections. And I would like to fact check MS Now this morning, Lois. I already had doubt. I already had concerns. And there was plenty of reason for that. There's plenty of things that don't add up, plenty of things that don't make sense. And now it just confirms what I already thought and what I already believed, that something wacky happened. And I think everybody knows, whether you admit it or not, everybody knows. And I love the fact that Donald Trump cut their feet out from under them. Guess what he never said last night? He never said, I won 2020. He just said there was something wrong, which is what we've all said.
7: As he pointed out, none of this information was included in a presidential daily brief. This was all massaged to keep it away from the administration. And so if we're just talking, and this is, again, if we're just talking about the Chinese interfering in our election or the Russians interfering, in this case, when you read through some of this stuff, the Russians weren't effective. Even though Joe Biden ended up telling us, oh, no, they interfered in our 2020 elections. No, I think these documents show they attempted to. They had nowhere near the infiltration that the Chinese did. The Chinese as we dig into the info, took out, according to our own intelligence agencies, tens of thousands of driver's license for Chinese sympathizers to take out ballots to vote for Joe Biden.
17: And if you remember, Los has called it the most statistically improbable election of all time because of all the just the raw numbers, the way they lay out. And this does nothing more than give credence to that that assertion. Where did all those voters go? The ones that magically voted for Joe Biden, where all of a sudden they just got tired of voting? They just decided to hang it up? We're not going to do it anymore?
7: On election night, and I've pointed this out before, you can go check it yourself. On election night, the Democrats were missing 9 million votes, the difference between their 2024 turnout and 2020. Now, California kept counting, and other places kept counting. So as to not make it look as severe as it was, do you realize for as much as we've been through when it comes to recent elections, where even like the 2016 election, what was that called? Like 1:30, 2 o'clock in the morning when Hillary was finally like, I ain't winning, glass ceiling.
17: Yeah.
7: We were like 11 o'clock and we knew it was over. That's how badly Donald Trump had beaten Kamala Harris, smoked her in 7 swing states, won the popular vote. Because she was missing 9 million votes from just 4 years ago for the same administration. Where did they go?
17: Seems strange.
7: So strange.
19: But she didn't have time to campaign enough.
7: Oh, no, of course not.
17: But dude,
7: it would have been worse.
17: And problem is, it would have gotten worse.
7: It would have been worse.
17: That's exactly right. It would have gotten even worse. That was the crazy thing is, this, the Democrats, I think the mistake that they're making here is that they're making this about Trump, and I know they hate him. I got it. They can't think of anything else but Donald Trump when it comes to policies. The only thing they think about. They are putting themselves in a situation where if this were to ever happen to them, they can't say a word. They won't be able to refute it because they've just told you that, it never happens. Everything's good. And they know as well as you and I know that the establishment cuts it up and divvies it up, and you take it this time, we'll take it next time. That's Republicans and Democrats. And we learned here in the state of Georgia, it's been done like that for a decade or longer. We've learned about that through Georgia State Election Board. I remember Janelle King sitting here with me before she was on the board, and she told me, Tug, nothing happened in 2020. I know you feel weird about it, but I'm telling you nothing happened.
7: And then
17: she gets put on the Georgia State Election Board.
7: And they Janelle.
17: Fully funded the election board. She's like, we're going to get to the bottom of this. And they started to. And then she came back and told us, yeah, you're right, something did happen. But it wasn't just then. It's been happening for years. And it happened to the Democrats. And it's happened to the Republicans. And they know about it. They've done nothing about it. And then when that information started coming out, they pulled the funding for the Georgia State Election Board. Unreal that that would happen. When you get close to figuring it out, what do? They pivot away, and they don't allow you to investigate it like they said they would when they put you on the board to begin with.
7: Was that not one of the strangest acts when we got in that morning and said, why did you defund them?
17: What in the world is going on down under the Gold Dome?
7: Now, I have a theory. I've long had a theory about this. And I have been adamant that what you've had going on within this state is that we are one of the swampiest states when it comes to the establishment Republicans
17: exactly
7: in the
17: right.
7: state.
17: Just the sewer.
7: And so I think we've seen in the most recent election cycle that if you had anything to do with 2020, even if I was like, you were out pretty quickly. And you and I think very highly of guys like Chris Carr.
17: Yeah.
7: And to see him kind of fall by the wayside in the way that he did. And then not a surprise with Brad Raffensperger. Burt Jones, that was never, Burt was on Team Trump in like 2016.
17: Yeah, that's right.
7: But in my opinion, the voters went as far outside of the establishment as possible when it came to the Republican representative for governor. That's the direction that it feels like they went.
17: Yeah.
7: And I think a lot of that is because if you're pretty plugged in, you know how swampy things are around here. And so how do you get away from it? Well, you go away from what the Republican Party has been in the state for the better part of the last decade.
17: Lord, I would love to say that I trust the Republican Party in Georgia, but I don't. I'm not even sure I like them, Lois. You know what I mean? Like, I tend to vote with them because of the, you know, some of the candidates line up with what I believe and what I think we should be doing. But do I trust? I do not trust the Republican Party in Georgia at all. I mean, almost 0%, because I know that all the crazy things that you just said are so true. And I've learned, and this is from a national point of view, I've learned that the Republicans love being in second place because they can just fundraise and say, we would, if we were in power, we would. And then they get it and they don't. They have no will to do things that are better for you and I. So even the people that I vote for, I'm not, many times, I'm not even sure I trust, and I definitely am not into trusting the Republican Party at all. It's sad that that's where we are in the United States, but it is indeed. And it just goes back to this. When Donald Trump says the blue states are not giving you the information that you need to verify what's happening on their ends, that's sad to me because I know there's Democrats that believe that election integrity is important. I know there's Democrats out there that believe that and that want it. They would like to know that their election and their vote is safe. We can see that by the SAVE Act and how many people support it. It's clear that it's there, but it just goes back to it, man. If Trump cured cancer, there would be some people that wear shirts saying, give cancer a chance.
20: Go cancer.
17: Yeah. Right. And it seems absurd. That seems like I'm making something up, but I know my Aunt Peg would. I know she would.
20: I lived through the Biden years. All I said when we had Inauguration Day, and I remember we had Janelle and Kelvin here, and we were all having kind of a roundtable discussion, and we talked about what we wanted to see out of the next administration. And before there was such a thing as MAHA, because they stole it from me.
17: Devils.
20: I said, make America honest again, because I felt like we had been through 4 years of, first off, lies about the condition of the president. And that ultimately played out. We all saw it on a debate stage, but there was such a huge cover up and a lack of information and a shadow government that was going on. And you can't tell me who was running that administration if you were on the outside. People on the inside will tell you it's like, it was Hillary, it was Barack, it was Ron Klain. Here's who was running this thing. It was not Joe Biden. I asked for just honesty, which includes transparency. And so I enjoyed the fact that Donald Trump wasn't looking to relitigate 2020. Wasn't looking like, hey, we should get rid of these senators because that was the head fake. Yeah,
17: that's right.
20: That had Ossoff and Warnock freaking out.
17: Dude, they hook, line, and sinker, though.
20: The media bought it.
17: Yep.
20: And then it turned into, here's what we found. Here's what happened. Do with it what you will. That is transparency that I was asking for.
17: And I wanted to play this cut because it kind of goes along with what we're talking about. Why is this a partisan issue again?
10: Great damage has been done to our country. Our elections were left vulnerable to being rigged and stolen, and the trust of the American people was lost. This cannot be allowed to continue. Every American, whether you're a Republican, Democrat, Independent, or otherwise, should be able to agree that we deserve the most secure, honest, and fair election system anywhere in the world. Secure elections should be a partisan, really, we should be together. Democrats, Republicans, Independents, everybody. And it should not be a partisan issue.

0: he talks about the system being based on DOS, you know, software from, you know, 40 years ago or whatever. How can we not come together as a people, no matter your politics, and go, we at least want to know that our vote counts?
1: If you told me that we had 1,000 illegal votes, if you told me that there was 1,000 dead people that took part in an election, I was like, we know in every election there's always going to be some level of fraud. That's just how it's going to be. There's always going to be something.
0: Yeah, there's always somebody trying to game the system.
1: The numbers that came out of what was given by the red states of their voter rolls, I mean, there's a reason why they're cleaning them up, but to think in Texas you had 111,000 dead people that took part in election. That changes governments.
0: Yeah.
1: That's not like a little like, some slipped through the cracks. Well, we know we're going to get some every day. No, that's a massive amount. As just looking in the state of Georgia.
0: Yeah.
1: How did we get 42,000 dead people in a state that was decided by a little over 11,000 votes?
0: I think I have an idea of why somebody would want that to happen.
2: And how many of those votes went to Trump and how many went to Biden?
0: Well, I can tell you. I bet if it's 42,000, 39 went to...
1: I'm going to say 3 to 4 to 1.
0: Yeah.
1: It's typically how it works,
0: easily,
1: how they do this.
0: Easily. When we come back, if you look at Antifa, what do you see? I think we don't know what Stephen Miller sees. Next on Extra.
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11: Ever have a screwdriver slip out of a screw head while working on a project? In the 1930s, that problem was a major headache for manufacturers. Traditional flathead screws often slipped, slowing down assembly lines. Inventor John Thompson came up with a solution, a screw with a cross-shaped indentation that helped keep the screwdriver centered. But Thompson couldn't get manufacturers interested.
12: That's when businessman Henry F. Phillips stepped in. He bought the rights to the design, refined it, and marketed it to major manufacturers. General Motors was one of the first to adopt Phillips head screws, and before long, the design spread throughout the auto industry and beyond. So the next time you reach for a Phillips screwdriver, remember, John Thompson invented it, but Henry Phillips made it famous. And nearly a century later,

0: His name is still in every toolbox. Matt Murphy, Fox News.
1: Saving you money, I'm Hillary Barsky. Many people spend their working years focusing on accumulating assets. They contribute to their 401ks, IRAs, brokerage accounts, and savings plans in hopes that they'll have enough dough to retire comfortably. Yes, building wealth is important, but also what is critical is how much income your assets can generate during retirement and whether that income can support your needs during that time. Unfortunately, many retirees make common mistakes that can put their retirement security in jeopardy. And a big one is not knowing their monthly fixed expenses. One question every retiree should be able to answer is, what does it cost me to live each month? Without knowing the numbers, it becomes impossible to determine how much income your retirement plan must generate. Another mistake is that they take the same level of risk in retirement that they took while working. While another one is using retirement accounts like checking accounts. Although it may be convenient, it can create unnecessary tax consequences. Saving you money, Hillary Barsky, Fox News.
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3: It's Friday, July 17th, and here are your headlines. President Trump says newly declassified intelligence reveals, quote, shocking vulnerabilities involving election security, foreign interference, and voter data. In his address to the nation last night, Trump says China targeted American voter information in an influence campaign, not by changing votes, and is calling for investigations while pushing Congress to pass the Save America Act. Georgia is hitting new employment records. State labor officials say the workforce grew nearly 5.5 million people in June, while employment reached nearly 5.3 million. The unemployment rate stayed at 3.4%, which is below the national average. And finally, the Cobb County School District is opening a new career academy at Allatoona High School. The Cobb Innovation and Technology Academy will train students in aviation, healthcare, skilled trade, and advanced computing with certifications and hands-on experience. The first class will include 116 students. It'll be another rainy day here across Atlanta with a high of 90 and a low of 72. 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
4: 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When I see Antifa on TV or on social media, I see angry, usually communists, usually people that have no love for the United States. It's not they're doing these things for the betterment of your country. I'm not the only one that sees it that way, Los.
5: So I enjoyed this yesterday, and Marco Rubio got all the headlines, but this was the...
4: And rightfully so, because he was awesome.
5: It was the resurgence of political terrorism. And Stephen Miller also got up on stage and spoke about what's been going on in terms of the left's rise in violence. What's the rule again? The less power they have, the more violent they get. That's what they do. Well, Stephen Miller kind of boiled it down to a pretty simple way of looking at it. I'm just going to give you the quote here. It's not a coincidence that when you look at these violent Antifa demonstrators, not one of the people that is demonstrating looks like a normal person.
4: Hear, hear.
5: And when you look at the graphic that they had put together, it's like...
4: Dear heavens.
5: These are the dregs.
4: Yeah.
5: These are the... Wow. You played against life and you lost. In fact, there's some, in my opinion, some heavy drug use there too.
4: Without a doubt. Yeah, I mean,
5: does the person that they have purple hair, yet they shaved a line down the middle, does that one jump out to you as maybe we've made bad life decisions?
4: Yeah, it does. And then third row, far left, dude looks like he's in a punk rock band. He looks like Johnny Rotten from the Sex Pistols.
5: Half his hair is yellow, the other half is orange. And by the way, he's not 20.
4: Yeah, that's right.
5: Okay.
4: He thought he might have grown out of
5: it. I'm going 35, 40.
4: Probably so, yeah.
5: Somewhere right around in there. Here's this guy who's a barista at your local coffee shop with his blue on one side, pink on the other.
4: Yeah. And then the dude next to him, he looks like, what was that movie that Will Ferrell voiced? He was a blue character, and he had the giant head.
5: Oh, Megamind.
4: Megamind. He looks like freaking Megamind.
5: He's got a Megamind head, yes.
4: He does,
5: dude. Oh, my giant blue head.
4: He's the only one that looks relatively normal, minus the Megamind head.
5: Well, that's the part where I'm like, is that fetal alcohol syndrome?
4: Wow.
5: Now, I get it. I'm being ugly about this stuff, but Stephen Miller's doing the same thing. But this is all worth discussing. the groups that make up these people are the ones that feel like they have to get back at society. These are not people that are operating in society in a healthy fashion. These are not people where, you know what, they're just one break away from things falling all in place for them. And what happens is communism, most notably Antifa, what they draw on are the people that are angry at society and are looking to get even with society. And what is that level of get even? Well, that's what was being talked about yesterday. There is no level of get even. Shooting people is not a problem.
4: No, they're fine with it. And they will tell you that your speech is violence or your silence is violence, and that justifies all the violence that they use. That's how they justify it every time. That's why they say all these things.
5: In Alvarado, Texas, you had 13 Antifa members that loosely knew one another, were in a message group, and decided, let's descend on this ICE facility, all of us at once. One person brought a rifle and shot a police officer. And now it's on. Now, state of Texas did what they were doing. It's like, y'all are all going away for a long time.
4: As you should.
5: You all. And when you saw those pictures, it was made up of the dregs of Texas society. But
4: it's the Austin's finest.
5: Listen, if you want to be this sort of person in society, fine. Things didn't work out for you. All that was brought up yesterday was the level of violence these people are now partaking in. It's one thing if you want to get on the street, you want to advocate for whatever you want to peacefully protest, by all means, do it. It is your constitutional right to do so.
4: First Amendment protected.
5: Grab your legal permit, get on the street, complain about minimum wages.
4: Whatever your argument is.
5: You shouldn't be shooting Charlie Kirk in the chest and then it ricocheting into his neck. Okay?
4: You should not.
5: You shouldn't be taking shots at the president. You shouldn't be taking shot at an officer at an ICE facility. You shouldn't be trying to run over federal officers. You shouldn't be bringing a gun and kicking at federal officer vehicles, and then you're surprised when your gun goes off and they decide to plug you.
4: I thought these were the people that were not in favor of the Second Amendment, and yet they carry guns around. It's amazing how they would like to take your right away, but exercise theirs. Even in a legal fashion. I feel sorry for those people in the fact that they're so misguided and they have no possibility of getting on the right track. Even if they saw the right track, they wouldn't take it. Even if they were shown the right way, they wouldn't take it. That leads us to another guy that spoke yesterday, been telling you for some time. And now, same from Marco Rubio. Man, he's lighting up the people that Stephen Miller and Lowe's are talking about. And people who can't, so they get violent, just like Lowe's laid out. Those people can't, so they get mad, they get angry. And I want you to hear Marco Rubio because, dude, he sounds like a man speaking from a bygone era. And yet it was yesterday. Listen to the way he describes what happens when the violence on the left takes place and why it does.
6: More than 80% of radical violence is now driven by far left and anarchist actors. These are not abstract statistics. Americans have seen what those numbers mean. An all-out assault on our immigration officers, sniper attacks, explosives, armed ambushes. A transgender shooter opening fire on Catholic elementary school students as they pray, his gun marked with slogans like, "Where is your God now?" A healthcare executive executed in cold blood in the streets. Multiple assassination attempts on a sitting president. And the murder of the greatest conservative activist of a generation. A man who happened to also be a husband and the father of two young children, shot and killed while speaking to a crowd of students.
4: Dude, and he goes on and he talks about, I'll give you a cut from it. He says, the revolt of the worst against the best, the revolt of the weak and the cowardly against the strong and the good. It is perpetrated by those who cannot build, who cannot create, who cannot achieve great things and take their revenge upon the world for their own inadequacy by seeking to destroy those who can. I mean, that sounds like something that was written in 1776, man. He has that ability to connect. It's, and he's a young man, but he sounds like he's got this old soul that cuts through. Nobody speaks like that. Not that effectively.
5: It's a very nice, kind, very sharp insult.
4: Yeah. Yes, it is.
5: You failed.
4: And now you're mad about it. And so you're going to take it on somebody else.
5: And you're attacking people that haven't.
4: Yeah.
5: Or you're attacking those that you're like, you know what? I know what I'll do. I'll go kill a bunch of kids so I can hurt some people.
4: I'll get back at them.
5: I'll get back at this world.
4: I'll make them feel the way that I feel on the inside. Instead of getting help, instead of dealing with your anger.
5: Most of them are on the SSRIs to start with.
4: Exactly right, dude. Instead of being able to cope, all they want to do is hurt someone the way that they feel hurt. And I don't know what caused that hurt. I have no idea. There's no way for me to know that. I mean, is it family? Is it a broken home? It could be any of those.
5: I'm guessing in a lot of these cases, again, it's just a guess. I'm thinking there was some drug use and some things that went wayward.
4: Which amplifies all that other stuff. Yeah, that's right. 100% correct. And I just don't know how that we fix a mental health crisis in America that we have. I don't know how you help those people. I don't know if there's help that they would even accept, even if you knew how to do it.
5: Isn't it strange that the Democrats have actually created a coalition of the mentally ill?
4: Yeah, it is.
5: Because when I see, not just this group, but then there's other people that I know that are exclusively Democrat, and one of the things they'll bring up at times is like, well, I go see my therapist. I'm a high-functioning depressed person. It's like, oh, well, no one. It turns out all of these studies were right. If you are mentally ill, if you have some sort of imbalance, you tend to vote Democrat.
4: And it's encouraged.
5: Because maybe they're the only people that are telling you, yes, it's totally fine for you to give in to any of your indulgences.
4: Yeah, it doesn't matter what it is. It doesn't matter how vile.
5: You want to be a tree?
4: How twisted.
5: You want to play big baby?
4: Or worse.
5: You want to walk like a dog? You want to be a man or a woman? Whichever one you feel like.
4: Or you're attracted to children.
5: Yeah. Or, hey, you're a map? Strange, but that's okay. You got a home here.
4: Yeah, we're
5: big
4: fine.
5: Tent.
4: We're fine with you.
5: Big tent.
4: We're fine with it.
5: Minor attracted person, by the way, just in case of your unaware.
4: Yeah. Goodness. Dude, it's
5: But I'm glad that they did that yesterday.
4: Me too, man.
5: I'm glad that they made it a point to lay out that this is a group of mentally unhealthy people, and yet they have a home where they're legitimized in a way that is unhealthy for the country.
4: And them too. It's unhealthy for them too, because they're living in that delusion. That's not helpful for them, which is a benefit to the Democrat Party, because then they might do whatever the Democrats need them to.
5: And yet by the evening, Maine ends up having four people on a debate stage talking about, you know, basically stepping in for Plattner's replacement to go up against Susan Collins in the general election. And the first three, pretty general, pretty kind of normal, run-of-the-mill politicians. In fact, one of them was a local mayor who talked about that if you get a detainment for an illegal, it's like, well, our response to that has to be, we got to find a way to make them a citizen. I mean, speaking the left's game. And then there's the fourth person on the debate stage, Tug.
4: The one that said, I don't want to hurt anybody. I just want to use the bathroom. I don't want to be assaulted. And that would be the words of Ashley Webb, Democrat contender to replace Graham Plattner in the Senate. And Ashley Webb, if you watch Ashley Webb, you will think of immediately the Gap Girls, the skit on Saturday Night Live. When Chris Farley is dressed up as a woman and eating French fries, it looks like that skit. If you know that skit, you'll know exactly what I'm talking about. Lois and I were talking about it earlier. how crazy that skit 30 years ago, 30 plus years ago, was a joke, and now it's come to life in the Democrat Party.
5: All right, so here's some audio from Ashley Webb. And it's from last night on the debate stage where, again, you pan over the first three pretty general, pretty run-of-the-mill politicians. and then there's a giant man in a woman's dress.
7: Ashley Webb, what qualifications do you have to serve in the U.S. Senate?
8: Oh, I ran for office several times. Didn't win, but I did run. And then I'm a songwriter, and then I write my own books. And then I suppose my transparency, I wouldn't lie to the people, and I wouldn't deceive the people like we're being deceived right now. Like
4: transparency. Did Ashley, you just say transparency?
5: Ashley Webb, her campaign, just as we talk about violence. Ashley Webb, take no prisoners.
4: I wouldn't lie to the people, yet I'm standing on stage dressed as a woman.
5: Lying to myself.
4: And lying, you can't even be honest with yourself. You don't lie. You gonna tell me you don't lie to somebody else? Get out of here.
5: Somebody should have told you you were just a gay man.
4: Get help. Because you need it. That's unreal, man. It's unreal. And that passes as normal.
5: I mean, it found its way to the debate stage.
4: Maine. People in Maine are like, yeah, we'll consider Ashley Webb, this dude in a dress.
5: You're so brave. You're so brave, Ashley.
4: Are you? Are you brave? Or are you lying to yourself?
9: Songwriter.
4: Songwriter. And
9: that's
4: look.
9: That's important.
4: Yeah, that's right. That's a good qualification. I write my own book.
9: Or Senate. That's exactly what you need.
4: Yeah, I need songwriters. Yep, definitely.
5: All I'm pointing out.
4: And I have no ill will against Ashley Webb.
5: Be happy, Ashley Webb.
4: You need help, though.
5: I don't have to jump into your world to make a believe.
4: And refuse to. What can a refrigerator teach you about the greatness of capitalism? Tell you next on Extra 106.3.
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5: Good morning. Here are your sports headlines for Friday, July 17th. The second half of the Atlanta Braves season begins tonight as the Braves open up a 7-game homestand over at Truist Park with a visit from the Texas Rangers to open up a 3-game weekend series. It'll be Chris Sale on the mound. He did not appear in the All-Star game. He'll be opposed by Cal Quantrill. First pitch is set for 7:15 tonight. You can hear all the game action on our sister station, 680 The Fan, and for free on the Fan app. From the NBA, LeBron James made his first public appearance since announcing his departure from the Los Angeles Lakers. James did not reveal which team he plans to play on next season, but that his next team will be, quote, fun. With your sports headlines, I'm Carlos Medina.
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16: 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He screen shared the information with us. 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
17: Fox News got an inside look at the drone boat Corsair, used to help rescue two American pilots after it ran down their Apache helicopter near the Strait of Hormuz. It marked the first publicly known rescue mission involving a U.S. military drone boat. The drone picked the pilots up and transported them to a safe location where they were hoisted up to a helicopter. The drone, designed by Saronic, a defense startup based in Austin, Texas. We spoke with the CEO.
18: We were able to rescue them with an autonomous platform without putting additional sailors or soldiers in harm's way. That is a massive, massive accomplishment.
17: The CEO says China can outbuild the U.S. in shipbuilding capacity and that the Navy needs autonomous vessels it can deploy at scale. He says Corsairs can already be built by the thousands each year in Austin and at a fraction of the cost of traditional warships. The company now building larger autonomous ships like the Mirage. With Military Matters, Brooke Taylor, Fox News.
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4: The violence on the left is embraced. The violence on the left, the flames are fanned, and you can try to pretend that it's not the case. Like if you don't agree with that, you can try to pretend it. But even AI, which is typically a liberal slant, just like Google searches are a liberal slant, and yet they can't even tell you that it's not happening that way because it is.
5: But this has been my warning since January of 2025, when the Republicans were able to take the House and have the Senate and also have the presidency. I've been saying this for now going on, you know, more than two years. I said the less power they have, referring to the left, the more violent they get. The communist has no issue with violence ever.
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4: 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I want to play you a piece of audio that I don't know that I would have connected these dots. There's all kinds of things that I see and I'm like, oh man, that's capitalism in action. Boy, isn't that amazing? This young lady explained capitalism through a refrigerator.
19: I recently saw a viral video about a fridge from 1958, and the comments drove me crazy. Everyone seemed to agree that the reason why they didn't have a fridge as cool as that one is because of capitalism. This could not be more wrong. So while I couldn't find that exact model, I did track down an ad for a similar fridge from 1958. It cost $400, so about $4,600 today. Most modern fridges are way less expensive than that. In fact, $4,600 these days will get you just about the nicest fridge that money can buy. This smart fridge is 50% larger than the 1958 one. It has a built-in ice maker, a water dispenser, and some very fancy beverage storage. Not only are fridges cheaper today, but modern American families are much richer than they were in the 1950s. In fact, in 1950, around 20% of American homes didn't even have fridges. Why did appliances become less expensive? It comes down to technological innovation and competition from foreign models. So no, capitalism is not the reason why you don't have that vintage fridge. It's why you, normal person watching this video, can afford a fridge in the first place.
4: Dude, she just boiled it down really nicely.
5: Nice.
4: For you. It's hard. Even the most devout communist is going to be like, damn it. I hate when they do that.
5: You made that too simple.
4: I know, right? And it's beautiful because we all have refrigerators. It's something that we all benefit from. And we didn't then, we do now. Why? Because capitalism, competition, free market, it made it affordable, just like everything else. that we've gotten to at this point has been made affordable by the free market. It'll continue to be that way if we can get the politicians out of the way.
5: Every now and then there's a really good point that gets made and it just, it hits. And like, obviously her refrigerator comparison, that hits. There's one of them and it was tied to Bernie Sanders from several years ago. And Bernie was on his regular thing when they're Medicaid for all. All it is socialized medicine. It's all that is pushed there. Whatever they say it, all they're trying to tell you is we yep. want to have health care for all and you pay for it.
4: Yep.
5: I mean, just think about it. We had the Obamacare subsidies that were going on from 2020. They went away and then suddenly people were like, oh my God, this is what health care costs? Like,
4: what?
5: Yeah.
4: Yeah, it is.
5: Sorry, your neighbors have been paying for your health care. That's your health care.
4: And now we don't. And we don't want to restart that.
5: And so the funny comment that came off of Bernie Sanders with one of his points was there was somebody who said, well, I want my guns.
4: Oh, I saw this. This is so great.
5: And the first response is, he's talking about healthcare. Nobody's coming after your guns. He's like, no, I want the government to pay for my guns.
4: That's right.
5: My neighbors to pay for my guns.
4: Yeah.
5: And the person immediately like hits him of like, well, why should they pay for your guns? Why should they do that? It's like, same reason you want me to pay for your healthcare.
4: That's right. It was so good.
5: Cause guns, you can't, why would I possibly pay for somebody's guns?
4: Yeah.
5: Which, by the way, is a right if they wish to have them.
4: Absolutely.
5: Healthcare is not a right. Yet, these people are still arguing that you, me, should pay for their healthcare.
4: No, thank you. Unless you want to pay for my guns. Then maybe we can compromise, but probably not. It was fantastic, man. I love when people make it simple. I love when people, use something that people have in their home, an everyday item, to explain how blessed you are to live in the United States of America. How blessed you are to live under a system of capitalism that has lifted more people out of poverty than any other system in the world. There's nobody floating away on trash boats to get away from the United States. It's the exact opposite. They're doing whatever it takes to get in. There's a reason that people that hate the United States won't move. Because it is a blessing to be here. A blessing from the good Lord in heaven. That's why, and another thing, that's why, and I kind of got to this yesterday. When I see the new Pope, and I'm not Catholic, so what he thinks doesn't mean a lot to me. Do I respect the Catholic faith, of course. But what the Pope says, no bearing.
5: Listen, it doesn't change one thing for me either.
4: It doesn't change nothing.
5: We're a long ways away from the non-political Pope. We're right back middle-age popes.
4: Dude, think about what John Paul II used to think
5: yes.
4: and say versus what new Pope from Chicago says. Totally different. He talked about the greatness of capitalism, lifting people out of poverty. Now, did he agree with everything that we did in the United States? No, but he understood and really recognized, because he was raised in communism, he recognized the awfulness of it, the harshness of it, and what it does to people because his family and he experienced it. This Pope that's current out of Chicago, he's a leftist. He is a guy that does nothing more than use his leftist politics to guide the conversation. I want to think that he is trying to lead his flock in the way of the Lord, but I don't know that I think he is. Pope Leo's a guy that goes politics first and then his faith second, or at least that's the way I see it. That's my understanding of everything that he's done and said so far. It's sad. But that's the way I see it. That's the truth when I hear him speak. Hopefully it gets better, but probably not.
5: What it is.
4: Hey, is it cool that he's a baseball fan? Sure.
5: he likes the White Sox.
4: But that's what they sold me on. You know, and again, I'm not Catholic, but that's what they sold everybody on.
5: I guess it just, I have long not seen that person as being a person of consequence because it's gotten so political. And I think largely because of some of the issues that have gone on with the Catholic Church, I think there's many Catholics that look at Catholic leadership and take it with a grain of salt.
4: Understandably.
5: Their faith is far more important to them than what the church is saying from on high to them. That's my sense of it from being around a ton of people that I grew up with and family members that are much more devout in their Catholicism than I would ever consider being. Mass is long, man. Mass is real long. You know what church sounds, you know what really sounds good? Like 15-minute wedding.
4: Yeah, absolutely.
5: No such thing in the Catholic Church.
4: The only time I've ever been to a Catholic church is for a wedding. And I'm like, good Lord.
5: How long is this?
4: And I didn't understand a thing being said. I didn't know what was going on. I didn't know what was up.
5: If you get out in an hour, you're fortunate.
4: Stand up, sit down.
5: You were going to be up and down in the pew. And we're talking, we might be going 90 minutes, baby.
4: Getting your fit
9: that 45-minute mass is something special, though.
5: If you can get it done in 45, then that... How did I never have a 45-minute mass when I was growing up?
4: Yeah, I don't know, buddy.
5: I was like, we're committing
4: a good
5: amount of time here.
4: There's some Baptist churches that went 90. You know, I mean, I grew up
5: Baptist.
4: Well,
5: how else are you going to put the snakes away?
4: That's right. Well, the Baptists didn't use the snakes.
5: Oh.
4: Yeah, that was Cousin Curtis's church. We would go to his church.
5: We got one loose.
4: That's right.
5: We got to find it.
4: Yeah. And there's an old, I think it was Jerry Clower. He's an old Southern comedian. He was like, I ended up at a church. And they broke out the snakes, and I was like, oh, God, I got to get out of here. Where's the back door? And they're like, ain't no back door. He's like, reckon where they want one. So good. If you grew up on Jerry Clower, you get a good laugh.
5: Think how much fun that would be when you're like, there's 24, but we only count 23.
4: Well, Ray Stevens has a song about it, the Mississippi Squirrel Revival. It was kind of the same, at least the same premise, where the squirrel got loose in the church and, you know, drove everybody crazy. I mean, you put a copperhead in there.
5: There's one snake. We don't know where it is.
4: That changes the entire dynamic. Like, people are scared of squirrels, you know. They're real scared of snakes.
5: Count me in.
4: That's right. I mean, that's the thing.
5: Double beast.
4: I'm not even scared of snakes. A shake snake. There we go. Have some Pinkerton Mountain. Let's hear a little bit of this.

0: snake.
1: I just so love this song, and when you expose me to it, the idea that the snake might determine that you are a sinner and bite you.
0: That's right. That's how it does it. That's why you got to shake the snake. If he don't bite you, you're good.
1: Exactly.
0: If you ain't done nothing wrong, you ain't been sinned by life, you're fine. Lord, I love it. Go check it out, Pinkerbell. And I grew up listening to that on the radio. Go, you know, going to church on Sunday mornings and or on a random Wednesday. When we come back, the backwards logic of the left in 2020.
2: Well, they're weeding out the hypocrites, the heathens, and the fake.
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4: Okay, let's have some fun here today. Bill O'Reilly, his show on Fox, he was milking a controversy he created in Georgia about a high school prom. Butler, Georgia, Taylor County. In Butler, if you want to have a party and it can take place in the Pizza Hut, you're good to go. But if you want to have a high school prom, there's no place for it. So they don't have one. Unless they drive to America's or something like that. So some students at Taylor High School got together and said, we're going to have our own party. And they did. Condemned because, I suppose, some black parents said, well, my child wasn't invited to that prom. It wasn't a prom. It was a privately organized party. But Bill O'Reilly needed some cover after he suggested at a talent show he was hosting that some black kids may be out in the parking lot stealing hubcaps. See, the story gets complicated. So O'Reilly had me on his show to get my opinion about this so-called whites-only high school prom. His argument was that the students organized it while they were at the school. Well, that's like saying if a guy asks a girl out while they're at homeroom, that means that that date is a school function. Yeah, right. So O'Reilly was mightily upset because nobody was paying any attention to him. I had fun with him. But at one point I said, you know, it looks to me like you're just looking for cover for this hubcap. At which point Bill O'Reilly said, you know what? You are a vicious son of a boop. Yep, he said the word. That was the end of my appearance. I got in the car and headed home. On the way home, a phone call from Sean Hannity. Hey, Sean, Neil, what in the hell did you just do to Bill O'Reilly? Oh, man, what a wonderful moment. Look, you can go on YouTube and you can Google Bill O'Reilly calls Neil Bortz a vicious son of a... and enjoy the whole thing. I still love watching it. Neil Bortz, Extra 106.3.
5: Oil and gas prices higher again this morning.
6: I'm Dave Anthony. Fox News continuing to rise back up after U.S. and Iran fighting flared back up. Oil gaining more than 2%. The price of the gas pump up 4 more cents. AAA's national average for regular back to $3.98 a gallon. That's a dime more than last week, a dollar higher than before the conflict after the U.S. military bombed Iran a sixth straight night.
7: What they hit last night with a lot of bridges around port cities. There's a port city, Bandar Khamir, they had bridges hit. We've seen Bandar Abbas now hit several days in a row. And for the first time in this conflict, U.S. Marines boarded a vessel. U.S. Marines from the 11th Marine Expeditionary Unit boarded a ship called Wen Yao as it was attempting to cross the blockade. Now, since the blockade went into effect, U.S. forces have redirected 3 ships, disabled one by firing Hellfire missiles into the smokestack.
6: Fox's Mike Tobin in Tel Aviv. Iran retaliated again today, firing missiles and drones into Gulf countries with American bases. China is denying election interference claims President Trump made last night in a primetime TV address, alleging China gathered information on about 200 million Americans and tried to influence the 2020 election.
8: Names, addresses, phone numbers, political party preferences, and other sensitive data that would be needed to register to vote.
6: And he again urged Congress to pass a voting law.
8: This landmark bill requires that all voters must show photo voter ID. How simple is that?
6: Well, Democrats don't support that. Senate Minority Leader Chuck Schumer called the Trump address pathetic and said before it,
9: this is about laying groundwork to undermine the 2026 election before a single vote has been cast.
6: Now an update on the outbreak of cyclosporiasis, the sickness causing nasty diarrhea.
10: Health officials are investigating Taco Bell's iceberg lettuce supplier as a possible source for the outbreak. The FDA and CDC traced the illness in some states to lettuce grown in Mexico. The Wall Street Journal reports it's from a company called Taylor Farms.
6: Fox's Nate Form, more than 5,000 cases, mostly in Michigan. 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
14: Ladies and gentlemen, the weekend.

0: I love this song. I love George Jones anyway, but when he starts singing about Friday, it makes me so happy. It makes me want to celebrate that the weekend is here.
1: It's finally Friday. I'm free again. I got my motor running for a while.
0: I love what he says. I got $100 burning a hole in my billfold. First of all, who calls it a billfold anymore?
2: Who has cash? It's a different time.
0: Right.
2: It's like when you listen to the song Operator.
0: Yeah.
2: First off, you found a payphone.
0: Yeah.
2: And it was a dime.
0: Yeah, right. Those days are long gone, but the music is still good. Jim Croce, great, and so is the late, great George Jones.
2: How many songs do you know and like that where we're talking about stuff that no longer exists?
0: Gosh, man, all you have to do is comb through some old country songs, and you'll find plenty of it.
2: Like, yeah. There's a Better Than Ezra song I like from, I mean, we're getting now like 30 years ago, and it talked about making a mixtape for a girl. Mm-hmm. I'm like...
0: Oh, yeah. Was that Singing in My Sleep?
2: No.
0: That was Semisonic. Sorry. Yeah, wrong band.
2: But that band sucks.
0: I like that song. Though.
2: But talking about all that's left of our relationship is a mixtape.
0: Yeah.
2: You know, like, we don't do it. Oh, man, that's sad.
0: Yeah.
2: I mean, that bumps right past the whole I burned you a CD.
0: I know, right? Yeah, because we still have.
2: Now it's I made you a playlist.
0: Yes, right. Which I've made playlists, but never, I don't think I've ever made Laura one, like a lovey-dovey sweetheart playlist. I don't think I've ever done that, but we still
2: this
0: have
2: is the bad touch. You've that's never right. heard this song before.
0: That's right. You and me, but anyway,
2: get horny now.
0: We still have some of the mixtapes that I made Laura. When we first met, started dating and kind of were, you know, getting serious, and I would make her mixtapes. And then I had this friend in the Navy when I went down to Jacksonville. It was like 1999, and this was it was the first CD burner I'd ever seen. And like for it to be in everybody's, you know, on everybody's computer, we're still a couple years away from it. He was just so far ahead. He was a technology guy in the military too, but he had this CD burner, and I started burning Laura. See, and it took a while. You know how long it took to download songs then? Then trying to burn them onto a CD took that much longer.
2: So we had a cable modem. I say we. It's like me and guy who was best man at my wedding, John. And
0: so what year was this?
2: 1997, 98-ish, okay. Right. Right around in there.
0: Yep.
2: And so we had a cable modem.
0: Mm-hmm.
2: We were like the only one who had a cable modem. We had a CD burner, like the only people with a CD burner. And we would go to news groups and we would download entire concerts, MP3s, which mm-hmm. nobody really had those at the time.
0: Yep.
2: And then what we would do, at least I was the primary marketer and money taker, we would basically have a notebook of here's the concert we have. Bootlegs.
0: Yeah. And we'll sell it to you.
2: And we'll burn it for $20-$25.
0: Yep.
2: And now you had an album of a concert that nobody else had.
0: So I used to be one of the people that you would sell to because sure. I loved it. I couldn't wait to get a new bootleg. And my buddy Emerson Mason, the guy that was talking about the radio one, he found the Pearl Jam concert that I went to the year before in 98. He found it in 99, same way, the entire show. And he was like, hey, dude, I found this. I know you went to that show. I burned it. I thought it was the coolest thing that I'd ever seen in my whole life.
2: So you had, you know, like Metallica obviously was one of the bands that went after social media and the sharing and Napster and LimeWire and all those. The one that jumped out to me was there was such a market for Dave Matthews Band live shows at that time.
0: It was almost like the Grateful Dead. So that kind of concept.
2: That they released live at Red Rocks, and it, with a capital S, sucked audio-wise. It was terrible. It was just a money grab. It's like, hey, we've got to curtail bootlegging. This is what we'll do.
0: Yep.
2: We had albums. We had concerts.
0: That sounded better.
2: That sounded better than what they were releasing.
0: I love it. That's so good. Dude, those were the days. Wasn't it fun?
2: Yeah, it was fun. Good times.
0: Just coming up with things that you'd never seen before. No one was really involved in. And I wouldn't have been either had it not been for old Emerson Mason down in Jacksonville.
2: My parents thought I was selling drugs. Why hasn't he asked us for any money?
0: Yeah, he's selling these bootlegs. That's right. And I knew people at the time that were selling that kind of stuff out of the back of their car. They would literally, talking about the same thing, and they would print up a jewel case, you know, with a kind of a
2: Oh, we would.
0: Black and white, you know.
2: We
0: whatever.
2: Would have a list on yeah. there. We would print it up.
0: I mean, like a cover, though. Did y'all do that, too?
2: We would just do a listing of what the show, what the date, is. Yeah. and what yeah, the yeah. tracks were.
0: Yeah.
2: I still remember the best thing that happened to us was a friend of mine, a guy I played baseball with, Mel. And we played as, like, little leaguers and then, you know, played as seniors at the high school that I transferred to. And Mel had bought one, and he was playing it in his 4Runner. Like, we both were driving 4Runners.
0: Attaboy.
2: But Mel would drop, like, the back window, and you could always hear what was coming out of there.
0: So cool.
2: And the amount of people that were like, where did you get that?
0: Yeah, I'm sure.
2: And that turned into, well, go talk to Carlos. Go talk to Los.
0: Yeah, he's got it.
2: And sure enough, I think we sold like 20 in the span of just a couple of days. We're like, I want this. And people would just be, I want this album, this album, this album, this album.
0: And then
2: album,
0: you just scour the internet.
2: We just started printing.
0: And trying to find it.
2: We started burning and printing.
0: Yeah. Pearl Jam did something very similar in 2000 where they took and recorded and released every concert of the entire world tour. Same way to curtail bootlegging. They did a little better with the sound because I bought the Atlanta show, and I bought the Saratoga Springs, New York show that I'd been to on that tour, and I still have them today. I can't bring myself to throw them away. There's so many of those bootlegs that I still have. Like, I've gotten rid, you know, like everybody else, you have 500 CDs or whatever the number is. I couldn't get rid of the bootlegs. Even though the music's easily accessible on the internet, every song that I had on bootleg, they were so special to me. At the time that I still kept them. I still to this day have them.
2: I believe I have a handful that are still in the basement. Like, there's just a stack.
0: Dude, you gotta bring one or two.
2: I have
0: to
2: go and see what I have in there.
0: That'd be awesome.
2: Cause I got some live shows all from like the late 90s.
0: Yeah, that's so great. Yeah, if you can,
2: I'll see what I can find.
0: I'll see if I can't, bring a couple. Cause I remember getting a bootleg copy. Pearl Jam, this was 94. They did a show at the Fox Theater, and it was broadcast on all these radio stations across the country, including at the time it was 99X here in town. And so they broadcast it, and, you know, people smart enough, way smarter than me, captured it and were able to get it on a CD. And I still have that one. And funny enough, you learn later down the road that guitar riff, because they played Better Man, which is from the Vitalogy record, they played it for the first time ever at that show. They couldn't recreate what it sounded like at the Fox in the studio, so they took the audio, and that's the audio that they use on the actual record from 94, Vitalogy from Pearl Jam, that playing at the Fox Theater.
2: That's cool, because it does kind of have a little bit of a dirtier sound to it.
0: Totally does, yeah. And that's what they were looking for.
2: Yeah.
0: That's exactly right, man. So funny when you find cool things like that. And then, you know, I remember listening to it on the radio. I wouldn't have missed it for the world. I couldn't wait to hear it. And then, you know, you learn little tidbits about it, you know, a show that you were either at or had seen before, heard before. So much fun. God, I love music. It always makes me smile. Even on the worst day, whether it's Shake a Snake that we played at the end of the last segment or some Pearl Jam record.
2: Tug's having a great day. Don't let him downplay
0: right.
2: this.
0: That's right.
2: He's having a great day.
0: That's right. Dude,
3: well, now that they know what's wrong with the house. It's not the... It's not
0: well, that did help, yes. We think may have narrowed it down.
2: Poor Tug, the misery of trying to find a leak in the house.
0: Mm.
2: And now he's missing a wall.
0: Dude, the whole back wall of our newly renovated... Our showers, our bathrooms we renovated and upgraded... A year ago, almost to the week, had to be ripped out because we couldn't find this leak, and we had two plumbers come. Nobody could find it. Finally, one guy was like, "He's like, I'm gonna have to tear this wall out." And my wife, nearly in tears, dude, just brokenhearted.
2: They had to tear down your gold plating.
0: Yes, everything. It was
2: everything,
0: terrible.
2: Yeah.
0: I hope they can melt it down, reuse it. I don't know.
2: I hope so.
0: I got to
2: turn it into something else on the wall.
0: Got all my fingers crossed.
3: Did the gold toilet get saved?
0: Yeah. Oh yeah. Nothing wrong with the toilet. It's just fine. But yeah, we finally, and thanks to the folks at Central Heating and Air Conditioning, Chuck and his team, I called after the show yesterday. They came out there by the end of the day. A lot of times they'll tell you within 24 hours, but a lot of times try to make it day of. And they replaced a whole line from the AC unit to like the downspout that takes, you know, the water, away. And it was sweating really bad. And we think that's ultimately where all that water was coming from in the shower that leaked down and was in the foyer of our home right in the front door. Crazy, crazy. Appreciate it. I'm just so grateful that we think we've narrowed it down. Anyway. Morning Extra on Extra 106.3. Thank God it's Friday. Democrat logic is the topic of the first thing to know. I am.

0: An extra still alive.
1: I want to focus on Mike Nellis.
2: Tell me about Mike.
1: Self-proclaimed entrepreneur and the exposer of MAGA and the fighter for democracy.
2: Call.
1: It seems like a lot, right?
2: He's got a lot of work to do, too.
1: It's a lot. And so Mike Nellis, leading up to the speech that Donald Trump gave last night, 9 o'clock Eastern, you heard it right here on the Morning Extra. He had put something out about 4 o'clock before. And he had this on X. It says, you have to be a special kind.

0: kind of stupid to believe Democrats were capable of stealing the 2020 election while out of power, but somehow incapable of doing the same in 2024 while in power. That is categorically, phenomenally dumb thing to believe. Now, I'll tell you very simply, in 2024, the vote was just so overwhelming there was nothing that could be done. The numbers were so overwhelming.
1: Well, that and people were hip to it all of a sudden. They knew what to look for.
0: You also had, and we had talked with Laura Trump about this, she came on these airwaves and talked about the amount of poll watchers and attorneys that the Republican Party had hired so that what was occurring in 2020 as far as like, poll watchers, y'all gotta go home. No, we're not going anywhere. And have the attorneys right there to tell them, no, they're right here. So some of the games that went on in the wee hours of 2020 never occurred. But here's where I say it's categorically ridiculous. The logic. America wasn't America in 2020. And for Mike Nellis to not know that, what, did you sleep through it? Were you not aware of what occurred?
1: I think he knows.
0: As I pointed out this is the backwards logic of the Democrats. It was a country of a bunch of cats run by an evil little man and a handful of tech billionaires who were calling the shots on elections and what you were allowed to say and know. And what did we find out from the disclosure of information last night? Even BLM was being funded by the Chinese. So while you're sowing chaos in the streets, and as our intelligence officials have now put into documents, here's where money was coming from. It was coming from the CCP over to BLM, a communist organization, to create disharmony, sow issues in the streets. So is that between that and then your medical professionals who told you it's dangerous to go to the polls, you had a ballot harvesting operation and the amount of dead people, this is another fact, the amount of dead people that took part in the elections in 2020 in just the states, when we're looking at Kansas, Louisiana, hell, just the top four states, Georgia, Ohio, Tennessee, Texas, it's 250,000.
1: Giant number.
0: Dead people.
1: 250,000 seems like it could probably change the outcome.
0: Kind of seems like that number would be important, especially when you're talking about critical swing states. I mean, Florida is no longer that. Georgia is.
1: It was at the time. It wasn't back in 2020. You know, it stands out to me, too, because you brought up the funding that we now know about that came from the CCP for BLM. And the whole point was to sow racial chaos. That's what it was. And then fast forward. And I don't think this is much of a leap that the SPLC, Southern Poverty Law Center, saw how well that worked. And they're like, we can do that too. And did. We learned that about Charlottesville. You just see things that happened and that were successful being repeated over and over again.
0: People had been stuck in their homes and had been conditioned to believe that if you went outside or you interacted in society, you were going to die. Now, I still remember because I was sitting in my daughter's bedroom and talking with my wife, and she's like, you're going back to work? I was like, yeah.
1: I'm good.
0: She's like, well, aren't you concerned? I go, no. I go, the only way out of this is through it. I was like, we're all going to get this, and then that's fine. I go, it's going to kill the weakest among us. So I looked at this in a very realistic fashion. Also, at the same time, like, you're going to keep me out of good old days?
1: Yeah, no way.
0: There were smokes and drinks to be had, baby.
1: It was crazy.
0: Come on.
1: In Alpharetta, downtown Alpharetta didn't participate. Avalon did. And they're just, you know, they're not very far from each other. And every Friday night, we would go to dinner downtown Alpharetta.
0: Sure, go live your life.
1: Yep.
0: But you conditioned people to where they didn't question drop boxes. They didn't question the validity of just stuffing drop boxes. You didn't have an issue. Well, at least the Patriots that showed up on January 6th did. But you had a lot of people that were like, oh, I guess that's just how it goes. A man who didn't campaign got 81 million votes. Do you remember, like, the last campaign event for Joe Biden was like at a drive-in with like 20 people.
1: Yes, I do.
0: And they're like, 81 million votes. Yeah.
1: Right?
0: Sure.
1: Right. Okay. Right.
0: You got it.
1: Thumbs up. Everybody's on the same page. We're good.
0: And so I think so much of last night was about, just from a numbers perspective, things that happened in 2020 had never happened before in the history of this country. The percentage of people that were taking part in an election had never happened before.
1: People were all

0: to right. part in an election.
1: If you got COVID, they're afraid to sit next to you.
0: Yes.
1: But they're horrified and or they were not horrified to go outside and go vote and stuff a ballot box. They're not, nobody was scared to do that.
0: Anybody find that funny?
1: Well, but you could make that same parallel to the people that were protesting right in Summer of Love. They weren't scared.
0: So for Mike Nellis, when he's wondering like, well, when we were in power in 2024, cause it was just too big, brother.
1: Yep.
0: He got smoked.
1: Everybody knows
0: and,
1: it.
0: And on,
1: everybody knows it.
0: And on election night, what happened to 9 million of your voters? They disappeared.
1: Wonder if they ever existed, Lowe's.
0: Kind of get the impression that they probably did not.
1: Seems logical.
0: Or at least that's some of the data that we now have from last night's drop of information. The Chinese, in part, went ahead and invented tens of thousands of Biden voters.
1: And they didn't show back up.
0: They disappeared in 2024 right. like they were like they just snapped out of existence.
1: Science has proved there is a crazy lib lady formula. Next on the Morning Extra.
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12: It's July 17th, and this is your Fox Daily Snapshot. Hope you're feeling lucky today because it's National Lottery Day. Founded by the Massachusetts State Lottery in 2018, the day celebrates the many ways lotteries contribute to state and local programs around the country. Lotteries date back to the 15th century, with one of the oldest dating back to 1441 in Belgium. Early lotteries in the U.S. paid for everything from cannons used in the American Revolution to paving roads up and down the East Coast. And today,

0: lotteries still contribute to the states and communities they serve. Also on this date, in 1861, the Congress authorized the use of paper money. Initially called demand notes, they would be replaced by legal tender notes in 1862, which it still goes by today. If it's your birthday today, you share it with actor David Hasselhoff. Born in 1952. I'm Tushar Saxena, and that's your Fox Daily Snapshot.
1: The stories that matter to you. 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
2: It's Friday, July 17th, and here are your headlines. President Trump says newly declassified intelligence reveals, quote, shocking vulnerabilities involving election security, foreign interference, and voter data. Trump says China targeted American voter information in an influence campaign, not by changing votes, and is calling for investigators, calling for an investigation while pushing Congress to pass the Save America Act. Georgia is hitting new employment records. State labor officials say the workforce grew to nearly 5.5 million people in June, while employment reached nearly 5.3 million. The unemployment rate stayed at 3.4% below the national average. And finally, the Cobb County School District is opening a new career academy in Allatoona High School. The Cobb Innovation and Technology Academy will train students in aviation, healthcare, skilled trade, and advanced computing with certifications and hands-on experience. The first class will include 116 students. It'll be another rainy day here across Atlanta with a high of 90 and a low of 72. 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
3: Tugging Lose until 10 on Extra 106.3. A lot of people chiming in about what they feel about what President Trump said last night. And, you know, just the stuff surrounding it that we've been discussing for years. Patricia left us a message. And Patricia, she talked about the real Dr. Fauci. the most revealing book about COVID and Fauci. No coincidence that 2020 election was rigged by China. And where did COVID come from?
4: Yeah, when you start reading through the real Dr. Fauci, there's a reason why you can look at that book and go, oh, how come no one's ever been sued over it? Because it was true.
3: Yeah, that's right. Yeah, if it weren't, lawsuits would have flown.
4: I mean, if you put it in print and you're wrong, well, all right, we got lawsuits coming. Not one.
3: From every which direction. And they didn't happen. We also had, because I remember Ben Burnett talking about his wife going to vote and them telling her, well, no, you can't. You've already voted. And she's like, no, I'm here to vote right now.
4: They're like, no, you're voted.
3: You've already voted. He's told that story. And then we had somebody in the YouTube chat.
2: Yeah, shout out the extras.
3: Yeah, the extras. What's up, y'all?
2: This was from Hired Gun 05. He said, my late missus is still getting election mail-in re-registered by her driver's license number. She's been gone about 9 years. I keep removing her name from the Bartow County voter roll every year.
3: Goodness. My wife gets re-registered, and he's trying to tell the folks in Bartow County, look, she's deceased. She's no longer with us. And then you had the numbers here in Georgia specifically of those who were deceased that actually voted.
4: Nearly 50,000 in the 2020 election.
3: 100,000, 111,000
4: in Texas. 111,000 in Texas.
3: That was the biggest of them.
4: In the four states that were responding, you had 250,000. Like in just four of the states, it's got to be because the blue states didn't even submit their voter rolls. They wouldn't do it.
3: Yeah. And so you have two examples just in a couple seconds, one from our extras, Country Callout, and then one from a show host, Ben Burnett, who we give a hard time about being a Country Club Republican, but he knows what happened to his wife and the fact that and, you know, it's funny, administration had talked about some of the problems with the hack of 220 million?
4: 220 million. Now, okay, this information, you can come by it in several different ways. And no matter which way you go about it, the most important aspect of this is the Chinese have it.
3: Yes. And he talked about, or they talked about, the administration talked about, they can vote in your name, which would have happened in the instance of Ben Burnett and his wife. Vote in another location using your name, change your voting name, address, that sort of stuff, or re-register you as a person who is alive that really isn't.
4: See, this is the great fault. And I know people want to find, like, you know, something to argue about or something to be like, oh, look, this is correct. If you want to say the Chinese hacked it, the Chinese hacked it. if you want to say, well, you know, you can go through your Secretary of State and you can get this information. True. Absolutely. I would hope that anyone who decided to do that, who has a connection to China, they would just be rejected. No matter what. It's the fact that the Chinese were able to access this one way or another is a fault of the system. It is an indictment of the system. It's not just that they have it. Well, they could have gotten it through legal means. The fact that they could means the system is not working.
3: Something is not right.
4: Like, you're not seeing the big picture here.
3: And there's no desire that I can tell to fix it. That with the exception of the Save America Act, that I can tell there's no desire to fix it. Among the establishment, I think there's, you know, some conservatives that would like to see this changed. I bring up Rick Jackson only because he said, yes, we need to move away. We gotta do something different.
4: It really lends itself to the overall theory that we've seen play out in the state of Georgia. That when you have this sort of flexibility in an election, it's very easy to pass power between the powerful, between the establishment. All right, listen, you're going to win on this. We're going to win on this. Everybody happy. When you have, and I've tried to make this point when it comes to nationally, when it comes to Congress, when it comes to the Senate, these people are predominantly all colleagues. They're carving up America together. When an outsider shows up, they're ostracized. We've talked in Burchett about, hey, the committees you get to sit on ain't many.
3: Mm-mm.
4: They make it a point. Tim, you're not part of this thing.
3: You understand you're shaking the boat too much.
4: Yeah.
3: You can't mix this up because we don't want it mixed up.
4: We don't want to go down this road. So you have parties in opposition name only. They're hacking up this country for themselves. And in the meantime, they're making sure to enrich themselves off your tax dollars and every other fraudulent game out there. So when we start talking about, hey, why won't they have the Save America Act? Well, that makes it much more difficult to play games with an election to secure power or to adjust power accordingly.
3: Interesting that the establishment...
4: Occam's razor. Yeah, simple view.
3: That's right. The most obvious answer is probably the right one. And then you have the American people who are overwhelmingly in favor of the Save America Act. And yet neither party is interested in getting it passed. That should tell you a lot. Now, Democrats are rallying against it. Republicans don't rally against it out loud, but people like Tom Tillis, North Carolina, said, no, I'm not voting for that. Why, Tom? How come?
4: Explain.
3: What is it that could possibly be bad about showing ID before you go vote? You know, the Democrats, they'll be like, well, you know, married women are not going to get a vote anymore. Not true.
4: Not true.
3: You know better than that.
4: And by the way, if that was legitimate, let's lay it out here. If that was legitimate, do you realize the large percent of married women that vote Republican?
3: It would be more damaging to them.
4: Yeah, it'd be more damaging to our side and to married women. A predominant amount of them vote Republican. Yet the Democrats use that as some sort of, you know, little carrot on a stick. Like, as long as you keep backing me on this, this is what we'll keep saying. It is single, liberal, white women that power the Democrat Party. The married ones do not. The married ones vote with us. And yet, that's what they use as their reason why you shouldn't have to worry about ID to vote.
3: And we talk about liberal women having mental health issues. And they do. The data, you can't look over it. Young adults, liberal women, report poor mental health nearly twice the rate of conservative women. The majority now say they've been diagnosed. Progressivism. That it is a recipe for misery for young women. And they believe that the world is rigged against them. They believe the worst of the worst. And now, because you're a data guy, data now backs it up. 56% of liberal women have a diagnosis of a mental health issue.
4: So I want to bring up the reason why you see this on the way out. When John McCain was on the way out, when he was dying with cancer, what is the last thing he did as a senator? Everybody recall this? The last thing he did was cast the vote to protect Obamacare. It was a giant FU to Donald Trump, who had campaigned in large part on a wall and getting rid of Obamacare.
3: Mm-hmm.
4: That was John McCain and the establishment's final FU to Donald Trump. Tom Tillis is in the same boat, and on his way out, what's he doing to you?
3: Giving you the big middle finger.
4: The establishment has had it with you. I can't believe you're back here in D.C. I can't believe you're president again. How are you not in prison? We thought we got rid of you. One last FU before I'm out of office. It's the same deal. And we'll be talking about Tom Tillis in the same way that we should be talking about John McCain. Hey, great American. Glad you served the country. You were an a-hole.
3: Yeah.
4: At the establishment at the end.
3: That's right. And those two things can be true at the same time. He was a great American hero. The POW story is unbelievable.
4: Glad you served this country. Glad you were
3: so
4: a senator
3: grateful.
4: On the way
3: so
4: out.
3: Grateful.
4: You were an a-hole.
3: You let your feelings override doing what was right for the country.
4: And Tom Tillis is doing the same thing. And he won't be the only one.
3: Mm-mm.
4: But
3: definitely not.
4: We've also seen what is now going on in this country where, especially when it comes to the Senate, some of these establishment guys are on their way out. Like John Cornyn being out on his butt, that is great. See you in the Senate in a little while, Ken Paxton. Seeing what's going on with members of the Senate who thought, I'm in this into perpetuity. Not so much.
3: Thank goodness. And term limits. Let's make sure there's those two. Maybe that's another thing that we can bring up.
4: Yeah, whatever. We went through those numbers.
3: Yeah. And never going to happen.
4: 13 years into the start of this country, they brought that up. It's never happened.
3: Mm-mm.
4: Ever.
3: And it
4: ever.
3: Never will. Never will. Though it should. It absolutely should. And it's funny, but I think I brought this up. When my son and I were sitting in the living room, it was like Wednesday night, and he was like, talking about ages and, you know, people doing things for a really long time. He was like, you know, Dad, I'm not sure that everybody should make government a job forever. And I was like, yeah, it was never intended to be that way.
4: Did you sit him on your knee and talk to him about the tooth fairy next?
3: Of course, absolutely.
4: The fantasy?
3: Yes. But for a young man to just kind of pull it and go, you know what, this doesn't make a lot of sense. And like, yeah, the founding of the country, when they talked about it, it was citizen politicians or citizen representatives.
4: Part of the reason why it was in D.C., it's because D.C. is awful to be in the summer. Go home.
3: And for him, who doesn't pay attention to politics an awful lot, to just realize it on his own, I was like, yeah. Now, and then I went in to explain why it would never happen. And he was like, well, that sucks. I was like, yeah, buddy, it does.
4: Yeah, buddy.
3: And you're going to run into a lot of things in life that really suck that you can't control. But instead of being like crazy cat ladies that are mentally fragile, don't be like that. Fix what you can, control what you can, and then you do the best you can with what you got.
4: Does it make it weird at 22 years old that then you have to like, because, you know, he's strong kid, then you got to take him off your knee.
3: Yeah,
4: absolutely. Get a little help, man. Like, hey, buddy, I need you to jump off my knee while I totally
5: Tug's knee went up. To sleep.
3: That's right. It certainly did.
4: He fell back and fell asleep on your chest.
3: Yeah, that's right. Lay down here, buddy. I love you. But like you did when you were one. But I remember going to my dad with those things, and I hope that he always comes to be with them, and we talk through them. That way he has some sort of grounding in reality.
4: Do you think your dad, when you started bringing up term limits, like he took that Marlboro and he's put it out on his hand and said, let's have a talk, son,
3: that's
4: about
3: right.
4: What the real world is like.
3: This is going to burn just like this burns.
4: This is going to burn.
3: That's right. Yeah. But I'm glad that he feels comfortable. But to this, we were talking about the mental illness and the left, of course, what do they tell you? Church, bad. Marriage, bad. Family, bad. Everything that gives young women meaning and belonging, they've torn apart. And guess where the most joy is found? In faith, in marriage. And then this article goes on to point out that conservative women aren't lucky. They're anchored in reality. Back to our conversation. Sitting young Jacob on my knee and teaching him, talking to him about real and fantasy.
4: Yeah, I think when you indulge in fantasy land and then you get hit with reality, I think it hits you differently to the point where if you are somebody who could find a mental health issue being problematic for you, I think it helps bring it on. Like when your world falls apart, like Aunt Peg lives in a world of make believe.
3: Yes, she does.
4: And every now and then.
3: Yes, she does.
4: Like, think about what happened the day after when Kamala Harris was soundly defeated and Donald Trump was going to be president again. The first thing we did was we ran to The View to look at the level of depression.
3: Yeah, that's right.
4: It's like 11 o'clock, The View. We wanted to see the level of depression. Hell, Rosie O'Donnell's like, I'm leaving the country. Mm-hmm. Like, yeah, because you live in a world of make believe. You actually believe this.
3: Yeah.
4: That one woman who talked about buying wine or buying champagne because, you know, Kamala Harris is going to win Iowa. I'm a political expert.
3: I know.
4: Yeah, okay.
3: Whatever.
4: The level of depression on her face. Like when real world hits you and the fantasy world is broken apart, I think that's when you get that moment of you're not anchored in reality.
3: Or you turn into Ashley Webb.
4: Or you, yeah. We got beat by so bad, I'm going to turn myself into a man.
3: I'm sure it's just fine. I'm sure them living in make-a-believe world is just fine. I love it. Morning Extra and Extra 106.3, when we come back, don't send your kids to universities who think men can have babies. And if we get a chance, we'll get to Charles, too. He's on hold.
4: Charles?
3: Chuck, what's up, Chuck? See if we can't get him in the conversation, too, as we wrap up the Morning Extra and Extra and Extra.

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0: Good morning. Here are your sports headlines for Friday, July 17th. The second half of the Atlanta Braves season begins tonight as the Braves open up a seven-game homestand over at Truist Park with a visit from the Texas Rangers to open up a three-game weekend series. It'll be Chris Sale on the mound. He did not appear in the All-Star game. He'll be opposed by Cal Quantrill. First pitch is set for 7:15 tonight. You can hear all the game action on our sister station, 680 The Fan, and for free on the Fan app. From the NBA, LeBron James made his first public appearance since announcing his departure from the Los Angeles Lakers. James did not reveal which team he plans to play on next season, but that his next team will be, quote, fun. With your sports headlines, I'm Carlos Medina.
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8: For the first time in 30 years, the NASCAR Cup Series will hold a points race at North Wilkesboro Speedway as drivers take part in the Window World 450 this Sunday. It's also the fourth round of the in-season challenge as we're down to the final four battling for a $1 million prize. Ryan Blaney takes on Christopher Bell. Blaney has the momentum after winning last week's race at Echo Park Speedway. And while Bell doesn't have a win this season, six of his 13 career victories have come on a short track. And Chase Elliott will go up against Todd Gilliland. As the 25th seed, Gilliland is the underdog and has had luck on his side after last week's opponent, Alex Bowman, suffered damage from a late wreck. But Elliott has been consistent at North Wilkesboro. In three All-Star races there, he's never finished worse than eighth. The action begins Sunday at 7 p.m. Eastern. For Fox in the Fast Lane, Tony Genualdo, Fox News.
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9: Mornings on Action 106.3. Lord, love Friday, love the weekend. I know you do too. So before we get really close to wrapping up the show, in a moment we're talking about this place you should not send your child to school. And Los will explain why. You just don't need to send your kid to the school. First, I want to go out to Charles, 404-741-1230. Chuck, what's up, buddy?
10: Hey, good morning.
9: Morning.
10: So I was just telling you, the screener, that what you're referring to with Tillis and the other supposed Republicans reminds me of one of Dan Bongino's wise observations regarding our political situation, which is that most Republicans are Democrats and no Democrats are Republicans.
9: Amen to that. Well, that's right. the hardest thing to argue.
0: Thank you,
9: ever.
0: Dan Bongino.
9: Yeah, that's right.
10: You know, you scratch the surface of most Republicans, then you're going to find a moderate Democrat.
9: Yeah.
10: You know, and the, I was going to get calls, as I'm sure you do, from the United States Republican senatorial campaigns. Oh, send us money to D.C.
9: Uh-uh.
10: I'm like, I'm not sending you squat. Mm-hmm. I'll support my local people because I know who they are.
9: Yep, that's right.
10: But you guys are doing backflips over Susan Collins, probably winning in Maine after the bearded Nazi tattooed weirdo dropped out. And she's already, I might be mistaken, but I'm pretty sure she's on record of not supporting the Save Act.
0: Yes, that's right. Charles, I'll tell you, she's been 50-50 over the last several years on most votes. She's the most undependable Republican in name only, and yet, I got put in a situation between deciding between her and a bearded Nazi.
10: Yes.
0: It's crazy.
10: No, true enough.
9: Appreciate you, Chuck, man. What a great call. And yeah, it's terrible because the Democrats, they lock arms and they never sway. They never waver. Republicans will lock arms with Democrats and sway every time because they don't want to lead. They don't have to.
0: I mean, I was stuck between watching The View and Mein Kampf the movie.
9: Right. I didn't know what to do.
0: I'm stuck.
9: Yeah, that's right.
0: This is awful.
9: Yeah. God, I would have to do that. I know a lot of people, you know, here in a month, they're going to be sending their kids back to school. Some people sending their kids off to college. There is a university that you'd probably avoid.
0: So this is going to be the audio from Sam Haygood.
9: Sam Haygood.
0: Perhaps it's Hawgood.
9: Either way.
0: Either way. So the only thing I ask when my kids go off to college is that they get a chance to experience a little bit more of Reelsville because they live under my roof. There's only so much Reelsville that I'm willing to expose them to. I'm not asking them to pay taxes, not asking them to balance a checkbook. I'm not asking them to go work 60 hours a week, any of that stuff. It's like you will get to enjoy your time as a child, but as you get into college, there's going to be some things I need you to handle. For instance, your laundry. No one else is going to do it. You got to do it. You got to clean your dishes. At some point when you have the apartment, whether it's team-oriented with somebody else or on your own, you've got to learn how to take care of this stuff. And one of the things is you have to indulge in reality. The reality is no one else is going to do it. You're going to have to. And so when I think about, you know, who sets the tone for that reality, you think it's got to be adults. It's got to be leadership. Well, Sam Hawgood, who appeared in front of Congress this week, he was asked a very simple question. And this is how the chancellor of the University of California, San Francisco chose to answer that. By the way, before we get into it, it's not that he's dumb. It's that he's in an environment in which he can't be honest. Take a listen.
11: Of course, the vast majority of pregnancies are in women, and I have absolutely no problem with using the word pregnant women. I use it myself.
12: Has a non-biological woman ever had a baby?
11: A transgender person can.
12: That's not a biological woman. Has a non-biological woman ever had a baby?
11: I would reiterate.
12: No, it's ridiculous.
9: He's all trying to skirt around it.
0: And you see, you can hear, he knows what the answer is.
9: Of course he does.
0: But when your job, your career depends
9: on it,
0: pretending to be in make-believe land, this is my goal when my kids get older. they will see right through, like, okay, that person lives in make-believe land. It doesn't work that way.
9: The vast majority of women have babies.
0: The vast majority of pregnancies happen in women. What?
9: Don't you mean all?
0: Huh?
9: Surely you mean all.
0: Wait a moment. Just because you decided to identify as man,
9: it doesn't change.
0: And you got
9: fact.
0: Pregnant doesn't mean you're a man who got pregnant. You're a woman who got pregnant while you're also pretending to be and indulge in being a man. Let's just be honest
9: mindless.
0: About this.
9: It's just so mindless. It's so mindless, dude.
0: It's just fun. And so I think this is my hope, is that as my kids get older, hopefully your son, because he's a collegiate athlete, you know what he's not able to do? Listen, I identify as a 475 hitter.
9: That's right. If you're not hitting 475, you ain't identifying as anything.
0: Son, I got you at 310 right now, but I identify as 475.
9: And I need to be paid my NIL on that.
0: And just so you know, those 15 homers last year, son, you weren't near 50. I identify 15 homers.
9: In reality, it was two. 15, damn it!
0: But I'm identifying 15. That doesn't work. And it doesn't work in a workplace either. No. Now, it might get you in the door if it's the right kind of place and you're a little bit crazy, but at some point, your boss is going to say, was that deal done? Did you get the money?
9: Yes or no.
0: Did you close the deal?
9: Yes or no.
0: And you can't identify as a deal closer who doesn't close deals.
9: The deal identifies as closed.
0: Yes.
9: It's and I funny recognize how that works. It. I recognize it as closed. Yeah, but is it really?
0: There was a moment I had this with my wife. So we got a different dog collar. You know, for the whole geofence thing.
9: Yeah, yeah.
0: And I kept wondering, I'm like, why is it always running out of battery? And I had explained to her, it's like, if it's on the dog and the dog moves, it activates again. I'm like, so either take it off the dog or turn it off while it's on her. Come back next morning, still on the dog. And I go, hey, why is it still on the dog? I was like, you're just draining the battery. She goes, well, no one ever told me. And I go, I did yesterday, and that doesn't work at your work either.
9: Yeah, that's right. Good Lord.
0: You know, like.
9: What a mess.
0: Why did you forget to turn on your microphone? Nobody told me I needed to turn on my microphone to talk.
9: Don't you do this every day? I thought for sure you would know.
0: Reelsville, man. You expose your kids to as much Reelsville under your roof as possible, and then hopefully they'll get a little bit more of Reelsville so that you don't have a failure to launch moment when they're out of school.
9: There you go. That is that's the message to carry with you this weekend. Just live in Reelsville.
0: I mean, I would hope, and because she takes after me to a certain extent, this is probably going to be better, but I would hope that my daughter at some point sits in a collegiate classroom, and when someone starts talking about this stuff, she just raises her hand and goes, yeah, none of this is true.
9: Yeah.
0: Can we talk about whatever for, I hope it's political or anything else. It doesn't even have to be gender. It could just be like, let me talk about the great sense of socialism. Yeah. You're like, communism has killed over 100 million people.
9: But see what happens, cause I have a kid and he was like, I just know to play the game. He's like, I'm not going to risk my grades. You know, and scholarship and all that just for a fool up there saying that I have to, do it a particular way. So he just plays the game and dismisses it immediately.
13: I wrote a lot of things I didn't believe in college.
9: Yeah. Yeah. So I bet your daughters will be in that situation too. They'll know, okay, got to play the game here. I can't, this dude is going to fail me just because I believe differently than him.
0: I had one moment I can remember that stuck out. I was in a history course and there was a student who was from the Middle East and she was going off about the United States using 2 atomic bombs on Japan. And you could see like her fervor towards the dislike of America, even though I was like, you're sitting in our classroom, you're sitting on our soil, baby.
9: Delta's ready when you are.
0: And I remember she let her do her thing. And then I said, are you aware of what the Japanese were passing out amongst their citizenry? No. It's like, well, at the time they're giving out pamphlets to explain to women and children how to attack American GIs, like including pitchforks, attacking at the genitalia, attack the neck. I was like, this is what they were setting up in defense of the homeland. I was like, we were already forecasting a million people as far as American soldiers that were going to be hurt, injured, killed, and quadruple that of the Japanese. It's like, so would you rather see 5 million casualties or what we saw with the atomic weapons that finally brought the thing to a halt? And she didn't have a word for that.
9: Of course she wouldn't have an answer.
0: She didn't, because she didn't know the background.
9: No.
0: She did not know what the intention was, that we were going to be shooting women and children in the streets with all-out warfare with what they had in plan, with what they had in mind. Because they were defending what they saw as a god.
9: Amazing what context will do.
0: It's how it works. It always helps to know a little bit more about the other, know more than the other person does.
9: Morning Extra and Extra 106.3, that's going to do it for us. We appreciate you being here. Anytime you want to interact, you know you're always welcome. 404-741-1230.
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0: the social media
9: platforms. Yes, all the calls at Front Office Lowe's, at Tug Cowart, where you can find us. We hope you have the most terrific weekend. And look, I thought it was supposed to rain. Looks like it's gorgeous out there.
0: Get to the pool. That's everybody, right. Get there.
14: Did the weather lie to me? No.
9: No, sure. The weatherman would never lie to you.
0: Get to the pool, fast.
9: As quickly as you can for Lowe's and Bryce. I'm Tug. Y'all come back now, you hear?
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17: 15 to 20% of the population that's eligible to vote, go vote. 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
18: Doing what President Trump warned Iran he would.
19: I'm Dave Anthony, Fox News. The American military has hit bridges in the sixth straight night of bombing and roads directly affecting Iran's Revolutionary Guard, as U.S. Central Command says they went after military targets, also including air defense sites.
20: Iran threatened to dispatch Houthi rebels to disrupt shipping traveling through the Red Sea if the U.S. bombed their power grid. Iran has now acknowledged for the first time disruption of the power grid, and they've asked residents to scale back. And today we have a report through the United Kingdom Maritime Trade Operations that a ship off the coast of Yemen to the southern end of the Red Sea in the Gulf of Aden has now been illegally boarded. We don't have a lot of information beyond that, but we're keeping an eye on it.
19: Fox's Mike Tobin in Tel Aviv. Iran has also launched missiles and drones into Gulf countries of American bases. Oil prices rising even more as the conflict worsens, up more than 3% to the highest levels in a month, with WTI back over $81 a barrel. Gas has surged back up 9 cents the past 2 days. AAA's national average for regular $3.98 a gallon. That's a dollar more than before the conflict. Change is coming in Britain.
21: This is a last chance to change, and we must take it together.
19: That's Andy Burnham, a recently elected member of parliament, made leader of the Labour Party today. So on Monday, Burnham will take over as the next British Prime Minister, replacing Keir Starmer, who resigned. Two people are being mourned in Texas, killed in flooding, their vehicles swept away. Hundreds more needed rescue after heavy rain poured down, more than 2 feet of it.
22: It was round after round, just battling this region, and people trying to get out of harm's way from all the water and the the rivers exploding. Many roadways in the area still endangered, not passable.
19: Fox Weather's Robert Ray in San Antonio. There are unhealthy air quality alerts. North Dakota to North Carolina as smoke from Canadian and Minnesota wildfires leaves a haze in the air you can smell. 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
19: Well, there's a sell-off on Wall Street led by tech stocks falling. The NASDAQ is dropping 384 points. The Dow is only down 67. The S&P 500 losing 53 points. There's another case of possible insider trading involving prediction markets. This one from inside the White House.
3: President Trump's longtime teleprompter operator, Gabriel Perez, is suspected of winning more than $100,000 by placing bets on the contents of presidential speeches on the prediction market CalSheet. White House Press Secretary Caroline Levitt says the aide is on unpaid administrative leave as the investigation moves forward.
14: I'm aware of the report. The president is too. I spoke with him about it. He believes it's deeply unfortunate and frankly a disgrace.
3: CalSheet alerted unusual bets to the Commodity Futures Trading Commission. That agency was able to identify the individual. At the White House, Jared Halpern, Fox News.
19: Soccer's big World Cup finale is Sunday in New Jersey, and it's not just Argentina and Spain getting ready. Law enforcement is prepping, too.
23: The championship match between Argentina and Spain in East Rutherford, New Jersey, will be surrounded by a massive multi-agency task force, including the FBI, DHS, and New Jersey State Police, along with hundreds of other agencies, utilizing AI cameras, robot dogs, counter-drone technology, along with federal airspace restrictions. The final classified as a Level 1 Special Event Assessment Rating, the highest level of federal security, triggering the massive multi-agency coordination. Jeff Manasso, Fox News.
19: Sunday's match will be 3 p.m. Eastern on Fox. It's been quite a day at Golf's Open Championship in England. Lucas Herbert tied the record low round for a men's major tournament at 62, giving him a two-shot lead over Jackson Suber. Herbert missed a short putt on 18 that would have given him a 61. A short time ago, American Sam Burns also shot a 62. He's tied for third place. I'm Dave Anthony. This is Fox News.
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13: House Republicans are launching an investigation into U.S. companies using Chinese-developed AI, and two major names are being targeted. The chairs of the House Homeland Security Committee and the House Select Committee on China sending letters to Airbnb and AnySphere, the parent company of Cursor, one of the fastest-growing AI companies ever, demanding that executives assist their probe. Lawmakers say Chinese firms have been running a spying campaign to, quote, accelerate its AI capabilities through the exploitation of American innovation, accusing them of doing things like stealing IP, taking a U.S. AI model, cloning it, and then passing it off as their own, but without any of the same safety guardrails. Airbnb CEO Brian Chesky said publicly that the company relies heavily on Alibaba's Quen model for customer service, calling it, quote, fast and cheap. Both Airbnb and Cursor have not responded to our request for comment. For Fox on Tech, I'm Madison Allworth. It's business.
14: Hi, it's Glenn Beck, and I'm on now. And the Kimmer is already warming up to start at 3. Stick around all afternoon. It's Extra 106.3.

0: Okay. Donald Kendall is with me. Donald is a guy who has worked on two of my best-selling books, Dark Future and also The Great Reset. And so he knows what is going on, what the elites are planning, how they work, et cetera, et cetera. And, we have talked extensively over the last 5 years about, AI and ASI and AGI and data centers. And he is concerned as I am on the dark side of this. But he is also coming out now. He's the director of the Glenn Haskins Emerging Issues Center at the Heartland Institute. And he has written many, many articles on the dangers of these data centers. But he is now coming out and he is also saying, wait a minute. We're in trouble if we don't have these data centers. So he just wrote based on a report from OpenAI, suggest operatives likely based in China have been using artificial intelligence to manipulate the American debates about AI development and public policy. And I find it interesting because Donald is not a guy that would go to OpenAI for a report, but he's using OpenAI to make this point. So my first question, Donald, welcome to the program, is why are you allowing OpenAI to lead this argument with you?
1: Well, clearly I'm being coerced by artificial intelligence. It knows me better than I know myself, so it can push me in any direction. But
0: I know. You know, you're a pushover, an easy pushover. I know you. Yeah.
1: Let me just say though, you know, I've been working on AI, as you mentioned, for years now. And you know, the first real AI conversation that I ever had that was kind of outside just like science fiction movies was with you in your office back in 2019 when we were actually working on Arguing with Socialists together.
0: That's
1: so
0: right.
1: I actually kind of credit my whole kind of career path towards this, this issue to you. So, you know, there's that. We'll start off with that. Okay.
0: All right. I hope you're right then.
1: but yeah, so, you know, if you were to go through my backlog of articles, you'll definitely see that, you know, most of them are a little bit more critical of artificial intelligence, the power that's wielded by the institutions, you know, when they have this, this new tool of artificial intelligence and just like the whole host of things that are made possible now by this emerging technology. And most of that just kind of comes with a skepticism about these powerful institutions, whether it's government, whether it's big corporations. I mean,
0: we've had so many conversations, the two of us, of, you know, I don't want it in the hands of the government. I don't want it hands in the big tech, but those are the two choices that we have. And so you're left with a lot of bad choices. So let me go to the data centers. Because that is so critical. I believe, Donald, and I think you do too, if we don't do electricity, if we don't get our power grid under control and really expand power and have the data centers, we will be the Mexico of the world in 25 years from. China will control everything.
1: That's exactly right. You know, I have bought into the debate that, you know, if we're not, the forefront of this industry, then somebody else is going to be. You could have all the international agreements that you want to slow down the development of artificial intelligence to make sure that we're doing it properly and aligning it with, the principles that we think are important. You could even have China sign on to those international agreements and they will still work behind the scenes to push push their supremacy on artificial intelligence forward. So when I started seeing these reports, and the OpenAI one is just one of them, there's a bunch of reports out there that are showing what we know, because we also worked on propaganda wars together, that this is a common tactic of foreign governments, foreign intelligence, is to sow seeds of discontent in other countries, in rival countries. So we've seen this with Russia, with the Internet's research agency. We've seen this with China time and time again, dating back to like 2005, I believe, where they were just putting bot armies on the Internet to spread propaganda and make it seem like it's just a kind of a natural occurring thing. Also, there is a reports about different environmental groups, whether it's Sierra Club or 350.org, those sorts of things that are kind of pushing the same message, this anti-data center message, that was very reminiscent of the anti-fracking, messages from just, I don't know, several years ago. So when all of these things are kind of coming out, it's like, you know, I could be as skeptical as the next person when it comes to the power of artificial intelligence in the hands of the United States government or, you know, these big corporate, whatever, these giant corporations, international corporations that we know not to necessarily trust because of our days with the big tech censorship of social media or the days of ESG, all of that sort of thing. But then I look at it and I say, you know, I feel like we can, you know, in the same way that Elon Musk was able to kind of change the debate when it came to the, you know, objectivity right. of social media platforms, I feel like there is a pathway for that sort of, you know, getting that conservative voice out there and really pushing for constitutional principles when it comes to AI alignment. I don't think we're going to have as much luck with that when it comes to artificial intelligence in China. And we know some of these models right. in China, whether it's DeepSeek or Kimi, you know, a lot of these very specifically do not criticize the CCP. They do not criticize Xi Jinping. They're as twisted and ideological bias that you could possibly imagine. And we're seeing that companies in the United States, because those models run slightly cheaper than U.S. models, are actually starting to use those in their systems. Mm-hmm. So this is the fear that I have.
0: So Don, let me go back again to the data centers. Mm-hmm. I have been saying since we met and before we met, but I remember talking to you about this, you know, in that meeting that, I have been concerned forever about what I say is the loss of free will.
1: Yes.
0: Not that you can't choose. You won't know if you have been manipulated into making that choice or if it was actually your original idea. This was the whole point of the president's speech last night. Not that they stole the election, that they are manipulating or can manipulate because they have so much information on the individual. And I look at these people. I was having this conversation with my son. He said, Dad, I agree with what a lot of these people are. We passed marchers on this, against the data center. And he said, Dad, I agree with a lot of the things they say. And I said, Son, so do I. But how many of them understand that there's a good shot that they were manipulated into thinking these things or being used as useful idiots by the algorithm in China? There are legitimate questions that have to be asked, but a lot of this real deep anti data center stuff, it is coming from China. How do you know the difference? How should people be aware of this?
1: Yeah, well, it's an incredibly tough question to ask, especially in this day and age with the speed of how information is disseminated across the internet, social media, that sort of thing. So it's really hard to tell who's even getting their talking points from where, that sort of thing. But, you know, I love, you know, the more heady conversations about artificial intelligence that we have, you know, the idea that like, are you really making your own choices? You know, did you decide to have, right. you know, Cheerios in the morning or was that just a, you know, an artificial right. intelligence constructed PSYOP? Those right. sorts of things when it comes to what the implications of that are when it comes to free will, those are the conversations that I want to be writing about. And I'll admit that when it comes to some of the data center stuff, you know, because I kind of looked at these things as kind of hand in hand, you know, I kind of bought into it a little bit, you know, whether it was the water usage or the electricity usage driving up rates for people. Those were, you know, pretty concerning to me. But then we were looking into it. We wanted to do stuff about water usage and, you know, my team and people that we partner with were like, yeah, you know, there's not really a whole lot there. You know, there's some specific instances, but, you know, it seems to be something that they're kind of mitigating now as they innovate. And then when it right. comes to the energy, when it comes to energy, it's like, I feel like we're playing into the hands of the kind of net zero brigade that's been pushing to offline reliable energy for a while, mm-hmm. where it's like, oh, look, we don't have enough energy for these data centers. It's like, well, whose fault is that? So that's, right. that's my concern. Right. Right. And I've been saying, you know, when talking about this issue, that I'm hoping that this AI revolution coincides with an American energy revolution, because mm-hmm. that, I don't think that we should offline powerful technology just because, you know, Bernie Sanders and crew offlined our reliable energy for the past couple of decades. So those are like the kind of the main issues that surround the data centers that I just like that aren't, don't appeal to me quite as much as those more heady subjects that you and I discuss.
0: Right. But I think those questions are what the average person are at right now. And what, you know, I think we have to find a way to convince people that they have all the power they, literally all the power they need. If these companies want the data centers, and they do want them desperately, if they want them, great. That is the best place to be when you're negotiating. No, you want them? Great. You're going to offset any kind of cost that my power company has to make because now we need new infrastructure. Plus, you're creating all of the energy and you're going to put, let's say, 10 or 20% of the energy you create back into the grid so my energy prices go down. You can negotiate these things right now. But you have in New York, you know, when New York says, and there's other states and you talk about it, there are other states that are saying, you know, we're banning all of these data centers. Mm-hmm. That's insanity, isn't it, Donald?
1: Yeah, absolutely. And that's another thing that kind of started pushing me into this direction was the actions of Bernie Sanders and crew, whether it was the data center moratoriums that was just going to shut it down, shut down construction, basically indefinitely. They kind of had a time horizon like, oh, we're going to shut it down until we can figure out this unfigureoutable thing. So that was a concern to me. And then when Bernie Sanders came out talking about wanting to nationalize 50% of the AI companies and basically load the boards with bureaucrats, hand-selected, you know, bureaucrats on the board of these things, that was more concerning to me than some of the things that we talk about when it comes to AI and data centers. So, that is a big issue. I mean, there has been a sizable impact by these activists, you know, movements against data centers. There's been moratoriums passed in certain states and certain localities. There has been a delay in billions of dollars of AI infrastructure build out because of some of these, groups that are connected with, you know, people that have been constantly on the wrong side of the issues that we've talked about for decades, whether that's, you know, Bernie Sanders that I already mentioned or that, you know, Neville Singham, which seems to be a Chinese, you know, allied activist group that, or, you know, person that activates all these different groups across the country, usually for environmental reasons. So all of these things just kind of like make me think, maybe we're playing right into China's hands. And we actually kind of see this now. There, on top of all the reports that we're talking about, there are reports, that show that American companies are increasingly using Chinese models to run their infrastructure. If that's the trend that we're heading towards, we obviously know China wants to be AI supreme. They want to have supremacy in the AI industry. And if we are going to stunt our development of artificial intelligence, we're just playing right into their hands. And now we've got a society and industry that is just dependent on these AI, you know, models that are being developed in China. So this, you know, for all the current concerns that we have, and I will say that there are so many justified concerns when it comes to artificial intelligence. I'm not going to back down off of that point.
0: Yeah.
1: But if we're going to move towards, you know, where China is dictating kind of the underlying infrastructure of our society, that is a recipe for absolute disaster.
0: Yeah. Suicidal. Donald, thank you so much for being on with us. We'll talk again and maybe we'll have a deeper conversation next time. Heartland Institute Emerging Issues Center Director Donald Kendall. All right, back in just a second. You know, we live in a world where, you know, we never power down, never. 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
5: Okay, let's have some fun here today. Bill O'Reilly, his show on Fox, he was milking a controversy he created in Georgia about a high school prom. Butler, Georgia, Taylor County. In Butler, if you want to have a party and it can take place in the Pizza Hut, you're good to go. But if you want to have a high school prom, there's no place for it. So they don't have one. Unless they drive to America's or something like that. So some students at Taylor High School got together and said, we're going to have our own party. And they did. Condemned because, I suppose, some black parents said, well, my child wasn't invited to that prom. It wasn't a prom. It was a privately organized party. But Bill O'Reilly needed some cover after he suggested at a talent show he was hosting that some black kids may be out in the parking lot stealing hubcaps. See, the story gets complicated. So O'Reilly had me on his show to get my opinion about this so-called whites-only high school prom. His argument was that the students organized it while they were at the school. Well, that's like saying if a guy asks a girl out while they're at homeroom, that means that that date is a school function. Yeah, right. So O'Reilly was mightily upset because nobody was paying any attention to him. I had fun with him. But at one point I said, you know, it looks to me like you're just looking for cover for this hubcap. At which point Bill O'Reilly said, you know what? You are a vicious son of a boop. Yep, he said the word. That was the end of my appearance. I got in the car and headed home. On the way home, a phone call from Sean Hannity. Hey, Sean, Neil, what in the hell did you just do to Bill O'Reilly? Oh, man, what a wonderful moment. Look, you can go on YouTube and you can Google Bill O'Reilly calls Neil Bortz a vicious son of a... and enjoy the whole thing. I still love watching it. Neil Bortz, Extra 106.3.
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0: The, you know, Jimmy Fallon and all the people. 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
9: Sirens on
0: sirens. Oh my gosh. Okay, stop. I can't take any more. Honestly, it looks, all you have to say is the Odyssey. One of the greatest writers, directors of our age is trying it. And then put a clause, Hollywood, into the contracts of all these actors that they have to shut their pie hole. Shut it. Shut your mouth. Just, hey, Christopher Nolan's got a new movie. It's called The Odyssey. Go see it this weekend. That's it. Shut up.
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41: I knew it. I knew I was getting scammed. 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
14: Earlier this year,
15: taking out roads and bridges and a key Iranian surveillance tower. I'm Dave Anthony, Fox News. That's what the U.S. military did overnight, trying to stop Iran from trying to control Strait of Hormuz shipping.
16: The strikes are gaining intensity. A sixth round of airstrikes focused on bridges, Bandar Kamir, Bandar Abbas, Bolsa, road bridges and rail bridges destroyed, all of it disrupting the ability of the Iranians to resupply and threaten shipping in the strait. Khabakar is a port town operated by both India and Iran. That town, the strikes focus on a tower that was used to oversee the port operations there. Now, for the first time, Iran has acknowledged that strikes are taking a toll on the power grid. Residents to the south of the country have been urged to scale back on electricity consumption.
15: That's Fox's Mike Tobin in Tel Aviv. Oil prices keep rising back up another 3% to a one-month high. Price at the gas pump has spiked back up 9 cents the last 2 days. There are still flash flood warnings, advisories in South Texas after more than 2 feet of rain set rivers and creeks soaring. Two people were killed and vehicles swept away. Canadian wildfire smoke keeps blanketing and hanging over a lot of the U.S. Unhealthy air quality alerts. North Dakota to North Carolina, Fox Weather's Katie Burns and smoky, hazy Cleveland.
17: A lot of people I'm talking to say they're cutting back on time outside. Others are putting masks back on before they head out the door. Health officials are warning that the fine particles in this smoke can travel deep into the lungs, making it especially dangerous for kids, older adults, and people with asthma or other breathing conditions.
15: Scientists may have found what gave thousands of people a parasite that led to a nasty stomach bug and diarrhea in a cyclosporiasis outbreak.
18: The CDC is now publicly connecting Taco Bell and that lettuce possibly grown in Mexico. Taco Bell restaurants in at least 5 different states, Indiana, Kentucky, Michigan, Ohio, and West Virginia.
15: And from Michigan has the most cases, more than 4,000. In Ohio, a man who got sick with the parasite is suing Taco Bell. 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
15: We're just getting word of an earthquake that has struck in Mexico. USGS says it's a magnitude 7.4, and the U.S. tsunami warning system has put out a threat near the Mexican coast in the Pacific for possible big waves. China is calling it a groundless accusation, denying today what President Trump said last night in a primetime TV address.
20: 18 states have been bought, stolen, or hacked by China.
15: The president alleges China gathered voter information on about 200 million Americans. Democratic Senate Leader Chuck Schumer called the Trump speech a pathetic attempt to deny that the president lost the 2020 election. As Schumer and Democrats also reject the president's renewed call for Congress to pass the Save America Act, imposing new regulations on voting, including
20: that all voters must show photo voter ID. How simple is that?
21: Republicans tout the popularity of voter ID with the public. That's why House members are exasperated with the bill faltering in the Senate. It needs 60 votes. The Senate blocked the Save America Act on procedural grounds twice earlier this year.
15: Fox's Chad Pergram at the Capitol. And the Trump federal crackdown on fraud, especially Minnesota, a man on the FBI's most wanted list captured.
1: He was on the run for years, but the FBI says Abdikerm Abidli was arrested in Mogadishu, Somalia, late last month and now extradited back to the U.S. to face charges after allegedly bilking taxpayers out of $250 million meant for child nutrition programs in Minnesota in one of the largest fraud cases in history. FBI Director Kash Patel calling Abidli's transfer in cooperation with the Somali government a historic moment for the agency's war on fraud.
15: That's Fox's Jeff Manasso. They're selling on Wall Street. The Dow's down 60 points. The NASDAQ is plunging 427. I'm Dave Anthony, and this is Fox News.
2: 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Travis, good to hear from you, buddy. 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
1: Glenn Beck is on.
2: Hello, America. It's Friday. My name is Glenn Beck. You know, my wife and I used to go to see a movie, and sometimes two movies, every week. I am a movie hound. I'm a storyteller by nature. I love great stories. And then it started to slow down when we started, when movies really started to suck and they started to lecture us. And then COVID changed everything. And now my wife and I, we maybe go see a movie every couple of months, maybe if we're lucky. You know, when I say lucky, like there's something out that I actually want to see. There's a movie out called The Odyssey, and I really want to see it if they could shut the actors up. And I give this advice to you, Hollywood, for free. Put a clause in your contract. We're going to pay you all kinds of money to work for a few weeks, and then we're going to put you in, you know, up on a big screen and going to make you very, very famous. Here's what you have to do. You have to act. You have to work hard. You have to show up. And then you have to shut your mouth until the movie is out and it's already played out. Then you can talk about any kind of political stuff you want. Just shut up. Because, I mean, just listening to these clowns, and I have to tell you, I don't think that Christopher Nolan is the kind of guy that's going to take one of the greatest stories ever and wreck it. I mean, I want to see it because it's Christopher Nolan. He's one of the greatest storytellers in film of our day. And I can't imagine that he's gone all woke on The Odyssey. But listening to the actors, oh, you know what? Homer really didn't have it down with women. What are you even talking about? Do you know the story? Do you know what it's about? You know the one he left behind that was there running the kingdom, being strong, tricking all the guys, all of that? That's not a strong woman. Anyway, I'm not the guy to talk to on this. Spencer Klavan is the guy to talk to about this. He is the Claremont Review of Books associate editor. He is also the University of Austin's classics professor, and can speak of The Odyssey with some intelligence, unlike me. So, Andrew joins us here in just 60 seconds. First, let me tell you about our sponsor this half hour. 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Spencer, how are you, sir?
3: Glenn, I'm doing great. It's great to be with you. Thanks for having me.
2: It's good. Yeah, it's good to be you. Good to be with you. I have to tell you, I remember reading The Odyssey when I think I was in high school, and I just thought it was just a bore fest, and couldn't get through it. It is one of the greatest stories of all. I mean, you know, this is I love this. I remember I read, Wuthering Heights at one point as an adult, and I read it and I'm like,
3: that is actually a boring book, I have to tell you.
2: Oh, really?
3: That one is actually boring. I don't know. Did you like it? Oh no.
2: I did. I did. I liked it. Okay. And I thought,
3: all right, maybe I should reread it.
2: Yeah. There's something about these classics, Discovery. You know, here I am, a 30-year-old guy going, you know, people should read more classics. There's something to these classics. Yeah. They're classics for a reason.
3: You don't say.
2: Anyway. Yeah. The Odyssey is like that. where it is such a great story. Can you start with what the story is?
3: Yeah, I'm really happy to do that. And it's easy on one level. It's a story about a guy going home. Odysseus is a warrior and a king. He's the king of Ithaca. He's been fighting in Troy for 10 years. That's the prequel, the Iliad, if you like. And this is the sequel to the Iliad, where he tries to make his way home, but for a whole bunch of reasons, including the wrath of the gods and all sorts of other mythological mishaps along the way, he can't get back. And when he arrives back, finally, he discovers that a pack of weasels and snakes, a bunch of suitors, have taken over his palace, and he has to wreak vengeance upon them to gain his queen back, Penelope, who's been waiting for him all that time, all those 20 years that he's been gone.
2: And one of the reasons he doesn't come back is because everybody died that was under his command, and so he's kind of feeling bad about that, or do I have that wrong?
3: Well, something close. So people, all of his men die along the way as part of this tormented journey. But you're getting at another layer of the story, which is once you tell the kind of beginning, middle, end plot of it, you get to dig deeper into these incredible layers, including, yeah, why is it that this guy can't make it home? And what does it mean to come home after 10 years of war? What does it take to rediscover yourself and reflect on the experience of being a soldier, having to do savage, brutal deeds, and then go back and become a husband and a family guy and a dad out back in the yard with a beer? So there's definitely that going on as well, and these big questions of leadership that you raised.
2: I don't remember the hammock with the beer in the story, but maybe I missed
3: the beer,
2: something.
3: Sorry, wine. They're Greek, so it's wine, but yeah, close enough.
2: The other thing, and please correct me if I'm wrong, because I most likely am. But his son is angry with him, right? And his wife.
3: Well, everyone's got a lot of feelings.
2: Right.
3: I would say, Clint, everyone's got a lot of feelings. His son Telemachus is. He's one of the first ever coming of age stories that we have in Western literature. And this is how the poem starts, which may be why you were bored by it. It's possible that you got to this poem and you were like, ah, there's dragons and monsters and witches and gods. And then the first thing that happens is we sit around in Ithaca with this kid who's kind of not sure about what he wants to do with his life, and he's fatherless, so he's trying to gain a certain amount of manhood and maturity. Penelope, meanwhile, is waiting for Odysseus. She's a famous model of devotion, but she's also human, and everyone in this poem is beautifully human, so she is trying to stave off the suitors with this famous trick of weaving and unweaving a burial shroud. And then she's also, this very beautiful symbol of how she's a match for him, because he's famous for his metis, his cunning, and his intelligence, basically. Mm-hmm. She has that same amount of kind of deceitfulness, but also wiles and smarts. And when they finally meet, he's in disguise. She's not sure what to believe. She's not ready even to let go of her defensiveness, and neither is he. And they have this gorgeous reconciliation scene where she practically melts into his arms when he finally proves that he knows the secret of their marriage, which is that their bed is carved out of a tree that she asked him to move. And he says, no, I can't. So there are all of these moments that are really cinematic and offer a great kind of palette for a director like Nolan to work with. There's also a lot of wordplay and kind of the plot on purpose twists around. The word that Homer uses at the beginning for Odysseus is he's polytropos. He's many wayed. He has many ways and wanderings, and the plot itself loops back over onto itself. So there's also stuff that maybe if you're coming to it for the first time, you're like, I thought this was about a king and a queen, and now I'm kind of wandering about in Pylos and Sparta with all these random characters. But what I would say, if you're getting into reading it for the first time, is like, bear with him for the first four books. There are 24 books or chapters of the poem. And just keep an eye on Homer's great theme, which is the man. He begins the poem, Andramoi Enepemusa, sing to me of a man, Muse. And the whole thing is about who is this guy? And if you think about it as a kind of identity tale and a homecoming tale, and you keep an eye on the character of Odysseus, you find just like endless stuff that reveals itself with more and more rereading. Yeah. It has high replay value, as they say, of video games.
2: Okay, so Christopher Nolan, forget everything he just said, because I think we just made this sound really boring. Christopher Nolan, if you're going to go see a movie, Christopher Nolan, and I don't know if you feel this way, I think he's one of the better storytellers of our age.
3: He's so good. No question.
2: He's so good. And there is, you've seen the movie. So please tell me he didn't wreck it by putting a bunch of crap and woke crap in it. He just told a great story.
3: He did not wreck it. I'm totally ready to just say this is a good movie. Now, there's a lot of footnotes and stuff that we can get into talking about, but just the bottom line is the thing we were afraid of, which is completely reasonable and understandable. I was listening to you talking about how dumb actors are when they open their mouths. And boy, I want to co-sign, like, just the, I'm so in for this writer, the shut up and sing, the shut up and act writer.
2: Right?
3: That you want to put in contracts completely. Yeah. They've done so much damage to people who are already fed up and understandably, right? Cause like, I always think about Rachel Zegler in Snow White, this disastrous, Disney remake. And, you know, Zegler, Snow White is famously very, very white. Zegler is not all that white. So people were kind of raising their eyebrows at that. But more than that, and much more importantly, she doesn't like the source material. She was giving this interview saying, oh, it's misogynist and it doesn't like women in power and it's all about keeping women down. So that combined with the fact that these racial recastings only ever go in one direction. And you're kind of ashamed for noticing this, right? I think that's driven people a little bit crazy. And I understand that, like, now whenever somebody does this, they think, oh no, here we go again. And with the Odyssey, which is such an incredible work of art and such a foundational work of Western literature, it's a very tender sore spot, right? Like, you're going to take this thing and you're just going to drag it through the muck and you're going to like tell me that it's evil and you're going to give me your stupid modern take on it. You know, so I think that's what people are worried about. And I think that got blown a little bit out of proportion because Nolan is not doing that at all in this movie. He makes some changes to the source material so you can like or not like, but none of them is designed to undermine the poem or to tell you you're wrong and racist for liking it. It's the actors who kind of mouthed off and it's the controversy that got kicked up around the poem. That stuff, you know, Lupita Nyong'o, who is one of the people that talked about, oh, Homer doesn't like women or whatever, you know, she's a great actress and she gives a really interesting performance in this. And she's really, her part is really like a vanishingly small part of the movie, as are a lot of the other things that people got upset and mad about. And Nolan really does, which not a lot of directors have done, he really does put the story on screen. He gives you Matt Damon as the smartest soldier around, tormented guy making his way back home. And he gives you Anne Hathaway in the best performance I've ever seen her give. Who,
2: she's good.
3: Unlike a lot of other Penelopes that have been on screen, she really does want Odysseus back. She loves him. She's, of course, conflicted. She's confused and in pain, but she passionately loves him and is waiting for him. And it's just a very moving story. So I don't know. I think Nolan does a really great job. The book is better, because the book's always better than the movie. But that's something that, you know, you can kind of talk about when you see the movie. The woke takeover stuff is what everyone was really afraid of. And that just doesn't happen. It's just not in this movie, which is great.
2: Yeah. You know, one of my favorite poets, you're going to lose a lot of respect for me, is Dr. Seuss. No.
3: Oh, boy.
2: One of my favorite poets is Edgar Allan Poe. And

0: artist. There are sophisticated great poets who are difficult to understand, but Poe is incredible. And he's a beautiful wordsmith. So is Dr. Seuss, by the way. A genius.
1: Yeah, no, I know.
0: It's impossible to do what Dr. Seuss does. Anyway, yes. Okay, so Poe.
1: Okay. Can you tell me there is, while we're here on ancient culture, except for the Poe thing, AI is now helping us unroll ancient scrolls that we haven't had access to. Do you know anything about this? Can you talk to me about this and what's happening and what we're finding?
0: I love this story. So this is like, I'm not used to people being interested in things that I'm passionate about because I'm a classicist. So the fact that there's this big movie about the Odyssey and this major AI story about classics.
1: Oh, no, you're nerding out. This is your weekend.
0: I'm just, this is my, like, this is my moment. I am just like, put me in, coach.
1: Right.
0: So, but this is a genuinely awesome story, and it's awesome for about a zillion different reasons. These scrolls that you're talking about were buried under the ash of Vesuvius. You remember Mount Vesuvius? It exploded, erupted, and buried Pompeii, and there was another city, Herculaneum. And so obviously there's like incredible stuff preserved there, a lot of dead bodies, for one thing. But in addition, in the 18th century, they found this villa with a library. And it's not like today where you can just be a schmuck like me and have a big shelf of books behind you. It's like very few people were wealthy enough to have large collections of books. And so there's a lot of stuff in there that might be lost, that is lost from the ancient world that we could recover. And it's tantalizing because they're baked into these carbonized chunks, basically. They're like charcoal, basically. And so for centuries, people have been trying to figure out how to read them, how to read what's inside them without destroying them or just making them crumble to a million pieces. It's like an Indiana Jones type thing. You know, if you touch it, it falls apart. Right. And there have been all sorts of different mechanical efforts to do this, including most recently, and this was when I was in grad school, people were shooting them with x-rays, very highly powerful x-rays that can see inside the layers without touching the scrolls or doing damage to them. But it's really, really hard to figure out once you have the x-ray images how you're supposed to basically arrange them, virtually unroll them, they say, to make them lie flat so you can read them, see what's on them. And that's what AI has now helped people to do. There's this project called Vesuvius Project, which is funded by a tech investor where you get a prize if you can do this with one of the scrolls. Mm. And they just recently figured out how to do it with a complete scroll. So you can just look inside, into the past, into these priceless treasures using the help of AI, but not, and this is really important, I know we've talked about this before, the AI is not reading the scrolls. So it's not guessing what letters are there. It doesn't even know any Greek, if that makes sense. There's no language built into the AI.
1: It's just showing us what it is.
0: Exactly. Yeah. And then the people come along and they read the stuff that's in there. So right now, the one disappointing thing is right now, it's just, go ahead.
1: Oh, I'm sorry. Such a hassle. I got to do a 1 minute commercial and then we'll come back. Let me tell you about, Rough Greens. You eat food that's good for you. You live longer and happier. We know this about our kids. You would never feed high processed food. You'd never send your kids to McDonald's for a breakfast, lunch, and dinner. And that's what we do to our dogs. It's processed, highly processed, doesn't have everything it needs. 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It's not a new dog food. 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
2: Hi, it's Glenn Beck, and I'm on now. And the Kimmer is already warming up to start at 3. Stick around all afternoon. It's Extra 106.3.
1: I am already out of time. I only have a minute left with you. So go ahead and finish. So what have they found?
0: Oh, well, right now, sorry to say, bunch of philosophy. The hope, there's all these scrolls left to unroll. We could find stuff by Aristotle. We could find poems that were missing, like Ennius, the great Roman, the great Latin poet. We have a tiny sliver from this period. We've got, you know, 7 plays by Aeschylus, which is just a miniature portion of what he wrote. There could be anything in there. And I just love that, you know, the tech is actually working to help the humans rather than the

0: other way around.
1: Thank you so much, Spencer. I'm glad to hear this review that
0: my pleasure.
1: The Odyssey is good. Because that's what I would expect from Christopher
0: Nolan. Rocks.
1: So thank you. Appreciate it. God bless you, man. Thank you.
0: Great to be here.
1: Spencer Klavan. Yeah. That's, wouldn't it be interesting if we open up the scrolls and we found like the words to Beyonce and we realize, no, that's why those words are so good. They're ancient. Right? Yeah. Maybe words from Lizzo's songs, but certainly not Beyonce.

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17: The company that now sells more smartphones worldwide than Apple didn't even start in electronics. Here's the story behind Samsung. In Korean, Samsung means three stars. Founder Lee Byung-chul chose the name when he launched the company in 1938, believing three stars symbolized something large, strong, and built to last. But Samsung's first business had nothing to do with phones. It was a small trading company that sold dried fish, noodles, and other groceries. As South Korea's economy boomed in the 1960s, Samsung expanded beyond trading and entered the electronics business, producing its first black and white televisions. Beyond phones and appliances, Samsung's businesses stretch across construction, shipbuilding, finance, insurance, and biotechnology, reaching nearly every corner of South Korea's economy. Matt Murphy, Fox News.
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0: Okay. So this is where you're going to need your tissues, because the message I got from her is exactly the reason why Glenn added empowerment to the mission of Torch. Listen to this from Chrissy. I just wanted to let y'all know that the Atlanta Braves asked me to sing at the stadium next week. Pretty sure it's because someone from their office saw me on Ellis Island. They don't hold auditions for regular vocalists. It is pretty much invite only, so you have to be a celeb or a school group to even have a shot at it, and they invited me. This stadium holds 41,000 people, and this game will be on ESPN during primetime. It's all possible because you guys gave me a shot. Oh, crap. Sorry, Glenn, I'm turning into you. She just wanted to let you know how much yours and Glenn's and the whole team's kindness and support has meant to me. Thank you. That's July 22nd at 7:15 p.m. Eastern. Go watch Chrissy Owens and cheer on live.
1: That is fabulous. Chrissy, I'm so happy for you. So you know, I knew our audience so well. I knew they would pick her because it came down to you, the audience, voting. And I knew they would pick her because, for a different reason, but exactly the same reason. I saw her when she auditioned. She sent in a video. She's a mom. And her kids, she had no time to herself. So she doesn't speak French. She learned this song. She's not a professional singer, never done it ever before. She learned the song in French, and then she auditions, and she was like out of the park. But the whole time, one of her children was constantly tugging on, "Mom, mom, mom, mom." And she would just grab their head and redirect them over to like their sandwich. And she auditioned like that while she was navigating all of the, and I thought, if that woman can sing that song that well in an audition while navigating her children to sandwiches, this woman could do anything. And she knocked it out of the park. And now, literally, she's going to knock it out of the park. Ricky is exactly right. For over 20 years, I have started every hour with the fusion of entertainment and enlightenment. And when I started The Blaze, I told my staff a year before, as we were getting ready to, as I was explaining what Torch, I'm sorry, when I started The Torch, as I was explaining what I was going to do with Torch and why I was making this move in my career, I said, and we're changing the entertainment and enlightenment. And I know a few people who have been on my staff forever went, "Oh, what is he doing? He's gone insane." And I said, we're adding one word, empowerment, because that's what the next phase, which I'm in now, the last phase of my career has to be about. I can't just entertain you. I can't just bring you some enlightenment or some information. I want to empower you to use that information, to use the things that you hear on this program, to empower you by let me tell you a quick story. God, you know what it's like to live riddled with ADD like this? Oof. I've been watching Roger work with my daughter for the last week. And she's been in the studio, and she's just pounding her head against the wall. She's doing stuff she could have never done before 2 years ago. And I'm watching him. I'm sitting right next to him the whole time at the control board, and he's directing her. And he'll open up his mic into her studio, and he'll say, "That was great. And I want you to blah, blah, blah." Well, after the first 2 days of really listening to him, I realized the man has never used the word "but." "That was really good, but this time I want you to." Never. So we're having lunch on day 3. And I said, "Roger, you don't use the word but, do you?" And he said, "Oh no, I swore that off long ago." This guy was teaching at UCLA. I found this out yesterday. He's teaching music at UCLA at 16. Teaching music at UCLA at 16. He said, "No, but just shuts everybody down." I want to start living by that rule alone. I think that will change my life. I think that could change your life. I think that will empower not only you, but empower everyone around you. Because I've always believed there's no such thing as no. There is no but, as I used to say, there's no but. Meaning you can say, no, not that way. But if we do this and this and this, I think we can accomplish that. So you don't ever just say no. But I think even more empowering is, okay, that's a really good idea. And if we do this and this and this, I think we can accomplish it. And if we start thinking that way, even just for ourselves, not just for the people that we're trying to motivate around us, and if you're a manager or you're a leader of people, thinking that way, it's so subtle. I'm not even sure my daughter noticed it. It's so subtle and so empowering, but I'm wondering how empowering it is if you lived your life yourself and never said the word but to yourself. I really like that but. I really want to go, but. I am now at the age of my life where I can look back and I can see things that just didn't work in my life. Things that I tried, the things that I thought were true, and turns out they're not true. And I think it was my grandfather used to say, youth is wasted on the young. And it's so true, because you get to a point to where you can see things more clearly. And you can see these things that just empower you. And just empower others, whether they're just watching, listening, or standing next to you, doing it with you. And that's what I want to bring to you. That's my goal for the next, that's why I started Torch. You know, that's why we just finished our first two episodes, and I'm going to let it sit for a while. We're going to work on another audio series, but I'm going to let it sit for a while. Maybe next year we'll work on episode 3 and 4 of The American Story. But The American Story, I'm telling you, it will empower. I was sitting during lunch. I happened to have my copy of the first draft of the Declaration of Independence, because I had to go give a speech the other day in Las Vegas, I think I was. I had to give a speech, and so I brought it with me. And it happened to be in the car, and I was talking during lunch, and this guy who is just running the control board of the studios, we were talking at lunch one day, and he brought up something about our founders or something, and I said, you know, I have something. Let me get in the car and show you something. And I brought it out, and he was blown away, and he said, how do I not know this? How are we not taught that? This is a guy in Los Angeles, and I said, I know, right? He's like, Glenn, that changes everything. That changes my complete understanding. He's like, I want to go back and read about it now. And I'm like, I didn't say this, but I'm like, yes, that was the point. Go and listen to some of the things that we have on Torch. Listen to the first two episodes. If you want a commercial free, you can get all 20 episodes right now. And I think we're up to 16 is the death of Abraham Lincoln and the assassination attempts of Abraham Lincoln, and then what happens after he dies, and then Reconstruction. Boy, you really want to understand. You want to understand that nothing has changed, just the names. It's the American story. You will find it empowering. Information, knowledge, and age give you wisdom. I can help you with information, and I can help you with knowledge. You're the one that has to put it into practice and gain wisdom to teach all of it to others. But you're smart enough to do it. See, I just did it, but. And you're smart enough to do it. You're smart enough to figure it out. You're smart enough to find the truth, because it's everywhere. Let me encourage you to do that this weekend. All right, more in just a second. Our sponsor is SuperSure.
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4: 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The second half of the Atlanta Braves season begins tonight as the Braves open up a 7-game homestand over at Truist Park with a visit from the Texas Rangers to open up a 3-game weekend series. It'll be Chris Sale on the mound. He did not appear in the All-Star game. He'll be opposed by Cal Quantrill. First pitch is set for 7:15 tonight. 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James did not reveal which team he plans to play on next season, but that his next team will be, quote, fun. 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
4: It's Friday, July 17th, and here are your headlines. President Trump says newly declassified intelligence reveals, quote, shocking vulnerabilities involving election security, foreign interference, and voter data. Trump says China targeted American voter information in an influence campaign, not by changing votes, and is calling for an investigation while pushing Congress to pass the Save America Act. Georgia is hitting new employment records. State labor officials say the workforce grew to nearly 5.5 million people in June, while employment reached nearly 5.3 million. The unemployment rate stayed at 3.4% below the national average. And finally, the Cobb County School District is opening a new career academy at Allatoona High School. The Cobb Innovation and Technology Academy will train students in aviation, healthcare, skilled trade, and advanced computing with certifications and hands-on experience. The first class will include 116 students. It'll be another rainy day here across Atlanta with a high of 90 and a low of 72. Direction 106.3 Headlines, I'm Bryce Gobert.
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0: Welcome back in here to Clay and Buck on this lovely Friday. We've got some talkbacks coming in, some calls on President Trump's speech last night. Larry, who listens on WOAI in San Antonio, Texas. This is G. Hit it.
1: Buck, thank you so much for being right on this morning after the speech last night. You did a wonderful job explaining everything and had the exact same questions I did. Thank you again for your insight and your intelligence.
0: That's very kind.
2: That's a nice start.
0: I love Larry. Larry, my second cousin from San Antonio. But Clay, the other side of the coin, John from Cincinnati listens on KRC radio. Play it.
3: Buck, if you're trying to get uninvited to this year's White House Christmas party, pretty sure it might be working.
0: Yeah, I don't think I'm going anyway.
2: Well, we didn't get it. To be fair, I don't think we've gotten a Christmas invite.
0: That's what I'm saying.
2: I
0: don't think that was in the cards. We could ask Stephen Miller about that one later. But yeah, no, it's just obvious. It's the truth, and I think that people lying down and pretending like none of this needs to be answered is silly.
2: More than four decades ago, a rabbi in New Jersey formed a nonprofit to help the Jewish population in Israel called the International Fellowship of Christians and Jews. It's created a powerful bond between both countries and the religious faiths popular in both countries, the Christians and the Jews. And the innovative work of the IFCJ allows them to respond quickly when Israeli residents were attacked by Hamas terrorists several years ago. The IFCJ immediately jumped into action with aid and resources. Today, they're responding to immediate needs in northern Israel, where residents have been subject to sporadic missile and drone attacks. I saw that situation on the ground myself in the north a couple of years ago in those same exact communities. To establish your unity with Israel, go online to flagpinifcj.org. flagpinifcj.org.
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6: News. I'm Chris Foster. Following up on President Trump's primetime speech about election security, Homeland Security Secretary Mark Wayne Mullen says the federal government will help states with election security support.
7: If these states want a grant and they want to be reimbursed to work or to run federal elections, they're going to have to implement security issues.
6: Democrats say this is all about undermining confidence in this year's election. Wildfire smoke spreading farther south down to South Carolina, the worst of it still closer to the Canadian border.
8: The source of all this, of course, thousands of miles away from hundreds of wildfires that continue to burn in Canada right now, sending smoke into the Midwest and Northeast. Forecasters expect conditions to improve this weekend as storms move in and clear the air.
6: Fox Weather's Katie Byrne in Cleveland. 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
2: Welcome back in, Clay and Buck. We'll continue to get to your talkbacks and your calls. Stephen Miller going to join us at the bottom of the hour from the White House. We will ask him questions about last night's speech. I did want to have some fun with this, Buck. I know Maine, the Senate race there has gone off the front pages a bit because Graham Plattner is now out, but they had a debate last night among the new contenders in the, Maine Senate Democrat primary quick turn rig job that they are in the midst of, embracing. And Ashley Webb is running for the Senate. In Maine, and this is what she sounded like.
18: Oh, I ran for office several times. Didn't win, but I did run. And then I'm a songwriter, and then I write my own books. And then I suppose my transparency, I wouldn't lie to the people, and I wouldn't deceive the people like we're being deceived right now.
2: All right, so is that a man pretending to be a woman, or is that just the deepest voiced woman in the history, or is Ashley a name for a man? I've got like eight different questions.
19: I did know a guy named Ashley growing up, actually. Just that is a thing.
2: That's what I'm saying. So I saw the video and I thought it was a woman, but was I deceived? Do we know what Ashley Webb's background is? Is this entire question considered to be reprehensible by me to be asking? Does the team in New York have any background checks? Do I need to go into Grok and see what they say about Ashley Webb? That is a, there are a lot of kooks in the Democrat Party right now. And Ashley Webb, Senate candidate in Maine, tell me about him or her. It's not a good sign. I probably, when you're running for, maybe it is a good sign for Democrats now, where you remember back in the day, Buck, they probably would execute the person for doing this today, but you remember the Pat? Saturday Night Live skits where Pat was like, you couldn't tell if Pat was male or female and it was played for laughs. I mean, if you tried to do that today, then you would get utterly eviscerated. I thought this was a woman. And let's see what Grok says when I put this in, but this is among the contenders that are trying to run against right now. Susan Collins. Oh, okay. She is, I don't even know what this means. She is a transgender intersex woman from Farmington, Maine, running for the Democrat nomination. She has described herself this way on her campaign site. I don't know even what that means.
19: Wait,
2: what
19: you didn't know that that was a trans person? Or you
2: well,
19: you
2: I just saw the video and listened to it, like, and I thought it was just a crazy chick. But maybe it's a crazy man. What is intersex?
19: That is the trans person that fooled you? The one that was on the thing?
2: Well, I was watching on my phone. I was doing prep this morning. I was watching on my phone. The answer was crazy.
19: If you were in the Navy, your buddies would have to watch you during shore leave. Make sure you don't get into trouble, buddy. And you're, you know,
2: yeah, by the way, what does intersex mean? Do you know what that is?
19: Intersex?
2: Yeah.
19: Yeah.
2: What does that mean? I honestly don't
19: know. It
2: means
19: you're neither male nor female.
2: So what is it? Wait, but how an intersex?
19: Are you talking about a there's what they used to call a hermaphrodite, which I think now people refer to as intersex, which is when you have the male and female genitalia, both of them. Is that what this individual is?
2: I'm reading from Grok. I'm trying to decipher this person. She is a transgender and intersex woman. So I don't understand what that means. And I feel like you have to have a PhD to even figure this out. Transgender and intersex woman. So is this a man pretending to be a woman, but might have sex organs of both? Oh, this is the Democrat part. This is what we've ended up in. I can't even figure out who they're running. So this is one of the contenders. I don't think this person would do very well against Susan Collins. I think a lot of Maine voters maybe my transdar is off, Buck, because the last time I had this conversation, I thought that the Maine Senate candidate was actually a man pretending to be a woman, and it was just a woman. So if I remember correctly, that is,
19: I'm right. I nailed intersex is a hermaphrodite, but they don't like that term.
2: Well, is that an offensive term now? I know what a hermaphrodite is.
19: It's very unpopular with the hermaphrodite community. So you're supposed to say intersex now.
2: Are we ever going to stop redefining words? Like, I can't even keep up with what is permissible to say and what is impermissible to say and what is offensive and what is not offensive. And I do feel like we're starting to punch back against this, but can we just freeze language and just say, hey, this is, you know, baseball? I don't know if you know this. They decided that disabled list was too offensive, so they changed it to the injured list.
19: They should have called it the differently abled list.
2: The differently. I mean, a DL, they decided the disabled list was offensive. So they went back to calling it the injured list because disabled implies we got to go.
19: We got the White House. Stephen Miller going to join us. So I'm going to hop in here with Rapid Radios. 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

0: the mask thing, you know? You know, like, sometimes, and I mean this in a positive sense, like religions will have like a fasting period and it's to bring you closer to God and it's a ritual and the whole thing. But the point is, well, yeah, that's for your religion. Their religion, the left's religion, is put a mask on.
1: Yeah.
0: Just do it occasionally to make sure that you know that you got to put a mask on when we tell you to.
1: By the way, this news just breaking on CNN, a huge earthquake, they say, has hit in southern Mexico. Just FYI, we had the earthquake that was substantial in Venezuela, what, 2 weeks ago or something like that. This is somewhat close in terms of it's the furthest part of southern Mexico. Lead story right now. We'll see exactly how bad that is going to end up being, but just FYI as we go to break.
0: Business owners, who do you rely on for your business insurance? 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
6: News. I'm Therese Crowley. President Trump posting receipts from his primetime claim that China interfered with the 2020 election. Fox's Aisha Hosni.
7: He's now posted those documents on the White House website. And we have to mention that some of these pages in these pages and pages of documents, they're heavily redacted. So it's going to take some time to piece everything together. But the president says here inside these documents is proof that China allegedly hacked and gathered voter information on some 200 million Americans.
6: And that U.S. Intelligence knew but didn't inform Congress. 6 million acres burning in Canada wildfires, putting Americans under extreme maroon. 500 hazardous air quality alerts from Minnesota to Virginia. Taco Bell has removed the suspected source of cyclospora outbreak, Mexican-grown iceberg lettuce from Taylor Farms, which is the biggest supplier of salad kits. 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
15: 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The Morning Extra, Glenn Beck Program, Clay Travis and Buck Sexton, and the local afternoon show with the camera starting at 3.
16: The strategy included efforts to use Chinese contacts with big U.S. companies to influence U.S. business leaders to turn against the President of the United States of America. The Chinese government sought to identify U.S. journalists who had reported negatively on the U.S. President and pay them large sums of money to write more negative articles about him, as many as they could, and they didn't care what they said. The Chinese government wanted U.S. President to lose the next election, and the reason they wanted me to lose is because they knew I was wise to them, charged them billions and billions of dollars worth of tariffs, and built the strongest military anywhere in the world. We have the strongest military anywhere in the world. These are exact quotes from the CIA reporting.
0: So, Clay, a few things here. One is, I think we need to know if people are being paid large amounts of money by a foreign government. Now, maybe he's going to say, there's some like privacy issues or something there because maybe they collected this using, then why are we talking about it? You know, I mean, if you're not going to declassify it, We should know who this is. I mean, I want to know if people are being paid large amounts of money, by a foreign government to be involved in American politics. I do think that FARA might come into play. So it is actually a law enforcement related issue. I mean, this is now the people would make First Amendment arguments. And, you know, if you write a piece for the BBC, no one thinks that you're like a foreign agent, right? So if someone's paying you $100,000 and they're China and they're saying attack the Trump administration or attack the Trump campaign for us, that, you know, if they're directing what you're saying, I mean, that does start to feel like foreign agent territory, right? And FARA would seem to apply. So I just think that leaves a lot of open territory. But Trump is also, did we just do 13 guys? Cause as he's threatening to revoke licenses of NBC and ABC for fraudulent reporting. And he also, I think The View has started to get a little bit of heat, Clay. We're going to have FCC Commissioner Carr on with us on Monday, cause we need to dive into this some more. some of these big broadcast networks, they've been getting a free ride on being essentially left-wing Democrat operations pretending that they're news operations.
1: Look, I think both of these stories are actually really important. First of all, I feel like you and I might be the only people almost on the planet who aren't getting paid by foreign actors. I really do think this matters a great deal. If you are on your social media being paid, and by the way, I mean being paid in a way where you're trying to hide it, right? If I go on social media and I say, hey, here's a link to a sports gambling company, like you kind of have an idea, like, right? We have a relationship, right? I understand ads. Somebody tweeted the other day, and I don't remember who it was, but I thought it was well said, that if you go on Instagram, there's more truth and honesty from Instagram influencer girls. Like, hey, go check out my new bathing suit. It's brought to you by insert brand here. Hey, go to this restaurant. They're great, and they always take... Like, you know that Instagram influencers who are posting on behalf of brands are doing so for the brands. You don't know if someone you follow for political analysis is being paid to advocate for a particular political perspective. It seems to me that we should hold a higher standard to people influencing politics based on foreign dollars than we do an Instagram influencer trying to get you to go buy a new bathing suit. It seems like we have that reversed. Now, on The View, I think we're, and we'll talk with Brendan Carr, FCC chair, on Monday. But I think this is 100% fair. If you claim to be a bona fide news network and you will not have Republicans by and large on, but you have Democrats on all the time, that is an in-kind contribution to them. And we on this program are producer Allie. We are keeping track. We are inviting Democrats on this program all the time. Most of them won't come on, but that's their choice. We're trying to show that we are a bona fide news organization when it comes to the guests that we have on. If we have on a Republican, we invite the Democrat on. Now, they won't come on because they don't want to get tough questioning, but that's the opposite of The View, where we reached out to The View. They said, oh, no conservatives will come on this program. And then we reached out and we said, hey, you know, Buck or Clegg, happy to come on. And they said, oh, okay. What did they say, Allie? Oh, we'll get back to you. But they
0: still waiting.
1: That
0: we're still waiting.
1: Busy schedules.
0: Yeah.
1: Busy schedule. And I think we have that cut to that you were just referencing, Buck, which is cut 7 on the FCC licenses and how those could be impacted.
16: In a rare move, NBC and ABC Fake News have both said that they would not cover this speech. They knew what it was about because of the fact that they don't like the topic, because they know how corrupt our system is and they don't want to reveal it. They and others in the media are part of a plot. They want to continue this fraud for whatever reason. They want to keep it going. They want to protect the radical left. They can't have a great country, and that's true. You can't have a great country without free and fair elections. Fraud like this should mean a revocation of their licenses. They use our public multi-billion dollar in value airways for absolutely no money. They pay nothing. All we want is honesty in our elections and honesty in reporting.
1: Look, I would point out CBS carried a decent amount of Trump speech. ABC and NBC did not. I think this is a direct result of who owns the company. And we've got to have better owners of a lot of these media outlets. And this is, I mean, you know who distributes The View? Disney. You know who is consistently the most left-wing of the entertainment companies, in my mind, that have broadcast licenses? Disney. I don't think this is coincidental. Look, Buck, I don't think it's coincidental. It's not MSNBC anymore. They pulled NBC's name off of MSNBC because I think they believed that the MSNBC brand, the NBC connection, was actually destructive to the idea that they're a journalistic organization.
0: Well, I know you can't have what you had there for a while was people would sometimes appear on NBC News who were MSNBC. There was a bit of a bleed over and back and forth,
1: yeah.
0: And they would for their election coverage and stuff like that. So whatever pretend wall there was between those entities was a joke in the first place. And NBC News was still playing the, honestly, just to boomers, but playing the we're a news organization game, whereas MSNBC will allow a little more opinion. They all think the same thing. It's just a question of whether they try to do a little bit more of the dishonest, oh, we're journalists thing, which NBC News was doing. It's all the same thing. They all believe the same thing. They're all Democrats. They're all left wing. There's no, they're all pulling the exact same levers in the same ways, the whole thing. So, I'm not surprised at all that that is what ended up happening there. But yeah, I wonder if there's going to be any, follow through on that. Speaking of follow through, I thought this was, we've got a bunch of things here to discuss. One of them is on the remittance thing, but first actually, listener from, I think his name is Holly. This is Kay on the Talkbacks, guys, from South Carolina. Play it.
12: Would you both agree that the third place game in the World Cup is really the game everybody wanted to see as the World Cup?
0: It depends on who you ask. You know, this is, I would have much rather seen France, England in the final, but England got their asses kicked, by Argentina. And Argentina has somehow been able to just turn it on in the second half and just destroy anybody who's come close to beating them. And, Spain, look, Spain's the highest rated team in Europe and Argentina's the highest rated team in South America or the Americas, overall. So you could make an argument actually, Clay, that this is probably the best pairing in a sense, but I'm still sad for jolly old, not so jolly anymore, England.
1: I will say, the third place game in general feels to me like a relic. Making, when you lose, your goal is to win the World Cup. Losing the World Cup in the Final Four and then playing a third place game. I mean, if you use the Final Four in college basketball as an example, no one would want to play in a third place game. I feel like this is just
0: well, cool, how much money, unusual. How much money is there up for grabs? Like, what I would want to know is how much money is up for grabs, right? Because if it's, if the consolation prize is everybody on the team, if you win third place, you
1: know, oh, that's know, a good question.
0: They all get $500,000 or something, or they get $1 million, whatever it is. Okay. These guys are professional athletes. Like they're going to show up. I mean, there's some bragging rights, but if it's just because, yeah, then I wonder.
1: I think most
0: and these
1: guys
0: are all super
1: so
0: rich from playing
1: money.
0: Soccer.
1: Yeah, that whatever they're going to make, the pride thing is more impactful to them, pride of country, than I think the dollars. Yeah. I would just suggest, humbly, that FIFA do away with the third place game. And if they want to expand, the overall number of teams, they're talking about 64 now, all those things. By the way, reports are that the U.S. is going to get the 2031 Women's World Cup, which is the next World Cup up for grabs.
17: Yay. Well, yay.
1: And you know what's really exciting, Buck, is by 2031, our women's team might be majority men pretending to be women, which is really exciting because we'd really dominate then.
0: The nice thing about watching the Women's World Cup is if you're ever confused about what's going on, it's at half speed, so you can really see everything. Does that mean?
1: Oh, man. No, I mean, right? It is kind of mean, I think, but it is. It might be a quarter speed. Did you see
0: the two out of shape middle aged radio hosts ever get in the comments now?
1: Did you see Megan Rapinoe is complaining because she's losing now? She says advertising opportunity, sponsorship opportunity because she's been too outspoken for men and women's sports. And I'm like, first of all, who's signing up Megan Rapinoe for anything at this point? She's a washed up former athlete who is far left wing. Who's buying any product that Megan Rapinoe tries to push? That would be my first question. Second, for years, people wouldn't work with me because they said I was too controversial. Among other things, what was I controversial for? Saying men shouldn't be able to play in women's sports, including sports gambling companies. So we can't work with Clay Travis. What's the reason? Well, he's too outspoken on men and women's sports. You're a sports gambling company. You want to give me a rig job? I'll bet on every dude to win every women's sport on the planet.
0: I mean, it also, I'm sure there are sponsorships for her. I mean, maybe not.

0: not with Mercedes-Benz, but someone's got to sell pink hair dye. You know what I mean?
1: Pink hair dye, nose rings. Yeah, she's got a real, real opportunity.
0: There's a market. There's a market there for the pink hair dye.
1: Androgynous clothes. 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
5: The left, master manipulators of the English language. One such manipulation is to take two words and combine them into one. The two words are common sense combined into the word common sense, as in common sense immigration reform or common sense gun control. The goal here, the tactic here, is very easy. When they call a particular policy common sense, what they are saying is, if you don't agree with that policy, you simply lack common sense. Which means, of course, we who do engage in common sense thinking are better than you because you do not. Now, in an opinion piece in USA Today, some doctor from Stanford University was talking about gun violence. There is no such thing as gun violence. Guns aren't violent. People are violent using guns. But anyway, this academic, using the term loosely, spouted off about common sense gun control and 250 mass shootings this year already. Begs the question, what is a mass shooting? There is no clear-cut definition. When that word is used, you think Sandy Hook, Las Vegas, Uvalde, Columbine, shopping mall attacks. Not so. It's any event in which four or more people are shot. Doesn't have to be in a public place. Doesn't have to involve strangers. Doesn't have to be random. It can be gangbangers confronting a gang on their territory or a real bad domestic disturbance. If you were to define a mass shooting as a public attack where victims are chosen indiscriminately, that 250 number would go way, way down into low double digits. The left will manipulate the language. I've now told you how. So listen up. Neil Bortz, Extra 106.3.
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6: 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I'm not doing it anymore.
0: You taught me the error of my ways.
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1: Welcome back in, Clay and Buck. I'm going to read some of your emails. Vince writes in, The Maine Senate candidate looks like Meatloaf. Now, is Meatloaf still alive or is he dead? Do we know? Rest in peace, Meatloaf. Sheehy does kind of look like Meatloaf. Not a good look. We've got a bunch of funny talkbacks. I will say, Buck, I was just telling you, the Savannah Banana fans are coming after me. Debbie just sent me a message. And I think you're taking some heat here too, Buck, even though you really haven't said anything about the Savannah Bananas. You douchebags need to get over it. These guys are entertaining as all expletive. You are just a radio host with zero talent. F off.
7: Wait, hold on a second. What did I do? I don't even know what Savannah Banana is.
1: I think you're just getting unfairly maligned based on your connection to me.
7: Yet another time where the grenade thrown for Clay, the shrapnel hits the buck.
1: To be fair, the douchebag comment might not include you. It could include other douchebags not intending to be you. I also got an angry email about soccer. You know nothing about soccer. You're trash. And Trump cost the USA the match, you fool. Now, I just went into Instagram. I was like, hey, I wonder if anything's going on Instagram. And people are mad at me for all different sorts of things. But that is a wide cross path here. Also, a lot of people are fired up yesterday about the, including Tommy Lahren, who came out. She was wrong. She was like, I like it being dark. Early in the afternoon. That person does look just like Meatloaf, by the way. Here is Tiffany in Northern California, cut B.
8: Hi, I'm Buck. I'm just calling because of the daylight savings time conversation. Not everybody is on board because for folks like us who live in California, Northern California, Oregon, Washington State, if you leave the daylight in the afternoon, it's still dark around 9 a.m. and it's not safe for kiddos to go to school like that.
1: I don't understand why it's safe for kids to come home in the dark, but it's not safe for kids to go to school in the dark. Like, there's going to be dark on one side or the other. You're either going to be coming home in the dark in many parts of the country, or you're going to be going to school in the dark. The data, I think, reflects people, generally speaking, would rather have more light, like our boy Monty in Spokane. Cut C.
9: Clay and Buck, I'm a mail carrier. So the more daylight at the end of the day, the better. In December, when we have the most mail volume because of Christmas, I'm delivering in the dark starting at 3:30 or 4 o'clock, and I'm working till 5:30, 6 in the dark.
1: Would somebody just please think of Monty the mail carrier? 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
14: Bridges become targets. I'm Lisa Brady, Fox News.
15: Bandar Kamir and Bandar Abbas both saw road bridges and rail bridges destroyed. The goal is to disrupt the ability of the Iranians to resupply and attack.
14: Fox's Mike Tobin in Tel Aviv. During a sixth straight night of airstrikes, the U.S. also destroying a tower in one port city.
15: That tower, according to the U.S., gave Iran the ability to track and menace shipping in the Gulf of Oman, therefore shipping that transit of the strait. Central Command says the destruction weakens the Revolutionary Guard ability to coordinate attacks on commercial shipping.
14: Iran still firing at Gulf neighbors, including Syria, for the first time, with Iranian media claiming a U.S. base was the target near the border with Iraq and Jordan. There have also been claims on social media of U.S. personnel injured or captured. The U.S. military denies that. The head of Homeland Security echoing the president's claim about 250,000 non-U.S. citizens being registered to vote in several states and threatening to withhold federal grant funds from any states that don't comply with federal security guidelines.
16: We are going to make our security enhancements mandatory.
14: Secretary Mark Wayne Mullen says it's about prevention, not rehashing the 2020 election. Democrats accuse the president of trying to undermine future elections. A lettuce warning from federal health officials who say more than 1,600 people sickened in a parasite-driven outbreak reported eating at Taco Bell in five states.
17: Indiana, Kentucky, Michigan, Ohio, and West Virginia. And the common denominator is that lettuce possibly grown in Mexico. Taco Bell issued a statement yesterday saying in part, the affected ingredient from our supplier is being indefinitely removed from our supply chain nationwide and will be replaced within 24 hours in select states.
14: Fox's Natalie Chuck. Thousands more cases of illness remain under investigation in other states for a possible link. 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
14: President Trump is ending part of his legal fight against the BBC.
19: The president dropped the BBC's commercial arm from a defamation lawsuit filed last year, but a $10 billion lawsuit against the BBC as a whole is moving forward. In a court filing this week, President Trump's attorneys agreed to drop claims against BBC Studios Productions and BBC Studios Distribution. A defamation suit was filed in December following a documentary on the program Panorama that edited together different sections of the speech the president delivered on January 6, 2021, ahead of rioters storming the U.S. Capitol. The BBC has apologized for the error, but says the lawsuit should be dismissed, arguing the program does not meet defamation standards and was not available in the U.S.
14: Fox's Jared Halpern at the White House. Funeral plans being made to honor Senator Lindsey Graham, with events now expected in Washington July 28th and the next day in South Carolina. His sister, appointed to finish his term, hasn't ruled out running for a full term in November. This weekend's World Cup showdown had some foreshadowing nearly 20 years ago.
20: A resurfaced photograph of Argentina's Lionel Messi and Spain's Lamine Yamal has become a defining visual of a remarkable full circle moment. It all started back in 2007 when a Spanish newspaper did a raffle to find local Catalonia babies to pose for a UNICEF calendar with players from FC Barcelona. A six-month-old Lamine Yamal was one of the 12 chosen, and of all the featured players, he was matched with Lionel Messi. Yamal's father shared the long-forgotten picture in July of 2024, captioning it, "The beginning of two legends." Yamal grew up to play for Barcelona, and just like Messi, both men made their World Cup debut at 19 years old, and on Sunday, they're going to face each other for the FIFA World Cup trophy. Gianna Delosi, Fox News.
14: Sunday's match is in New Jersey, 3 p.m. Eastern on Fox. Deeper red on Wall Street, the Dow's down 288. I'm Lisa Brady, Fox News.
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3: News. I'm Tom Graham. The U.S. military ramping up its attacks on Iran with airstrikes targeting roads and bridges. Fox's Mike Tobin.
4: The transportation network damaged by U.S. strikes. Bandar Kamir and Bandar Abbas both saw road bridges and rail bridges destroyed. The goal is to disrupt the ability of the Iranians to resupply and attack.
3: The increase in violence has led to a slowdown in shipping in the Strait of Hormuz. Global oil prices are once again on the rise. Federal health officials are linking one particular chain fast food restaurant to the outbreak of diarrhea-inducing cyclospora.
5: The CDC is now saying that more than 1,600 people who got sick reported eating at Taco Bell restaurants in five states: Indiana, Kentucky, Michigan, Ohio, and West Virginia.
3: Fox's Natalie Chuck. 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
6: Here are your sports headlines for Friday, July 17th. The second half of the Atlanta Braves season begins tonight as the Braves open up a seven-game homestand over at Truist Park with a visit from the Texas Rangers to open up a three-game weekend series. It'll be Chris Sale on the mound. He did not appear in the All-Star game. He'll be opposed by Cal Quantrill. First pitch is set for 7:15 tonight. You can hear all the game action on our sister station, 680 The Fan, and for free on the Fan app. From the NBA, LeBron James made his first public appearance since announcing his departure from the Los Angeles Lakers. James did not reveal which team he plans to play on next season, but that his next team will be, quote, fun. With your sports headlines, I'm Carlos Medina.
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0: Welcome back in. Buck has made a strong Friday final hour argument. Not going to lie. That the worst drop off from great film, it is, we agree that Gladiator, the original is a great film. The worst drop off of all time is Gladiator 2. I think that's a crazy take. I have punched back with Jaws 2, which is an abomination. Exorcist 2, which nobody even knew existed. And Speed 2.
1: I gotta make a couple of like a little adjustments here, okay? First of all, Jaws 2 is like 56% on Rotten Tomatoes. I don't know why.
0: Well, that's on Grok. All right. So Grok told me it was a zero. So I'm throwing Grok under the bus.
1: No movie is a zero. Okay. It's
0: I thought it seemed suspicious, but
1: yeah, that's,
0: I was
1: that's
0: just
1: crazy.
0: You put it in front of me and I'll read it.
1: I have to,
0: especially
1: I have to
0: if it benefits
1: on one, okay?
0: My argument.
1: Look, it's a cheap, you know, rip off. Jaws 2 is not a good movie, but it's the same cast, the same thing. Oh, there's another shark and it's gonna eat the kids and they're gonna save them from the shark. I mean, it's not like, I don't even know what happened in Gladiators. I'm watching this, like, this is the worst thing I've ever seen in my life. There's like the twins who are the princes or something who are running everything. The whole thing was so horrible. The lead guy, I've never heard of him before or since.
0: Denzel Washington is a great actor. I think if there's a great actor in a film, it keeps it from being the worst ever made.
1: Oh, I disagree. I don't
0: Denzel
1: think
0: Denzel is
1: Denzel's
0: one of the
1: presence.
0: Five best actors of our generation, broadly defined. I think that's fair. And I think his performance in Gladiator 2 is solid. Like, he didn't mail it in, even though they might not like the script. We have a bunch of callers who want to weigh in.
1: People feel passionately about this one.
0: Greg in Rhode Island. Greg, your worst... Some of these are going to be very funny. Okay, what's the worst drop off from a great movie
14: Well, Buck, Jaws 2 is not that bad.
1: Thank you.
0: Hang up on him. He can't be trusted.
14: No. This is going to be tough because you'd have to know the sequel. And Weekend at Bernie's 2, unbelievably bad. He's like,
1: but here's the problem. Excuse me. Weekend at Bernie's 1 is a terrible movie. You gotta tell, it has to be great movie to terrible movie.
0: This is where Greg, I have to agree with Buck. Like, we're talking about really good movies. Weekend at Bernie's 1, I get you, and we've had fun with this because we said Biden's second term was Weekend at Bernie's 2. Weekend at Bernie's, guy dies, they have to pretend he's still alive. Weekend at Bernie's 2, like, the conceit of the movie is difficult. The problem is, Buck's correct. Weekend at Bernie's 1 was not a great movie.
1: Yeah, it's a terrible movie. It's a terrible movie.
0: Thank you for the call.
1: This is just one. No, I love our caller. I have to agree with you on this.
0: Okay, and David.
1: Can I tell you what I think is in the lead right now for actual competition here? But the only reason I think I'm the winner on this is because
11: Gladiator is a great movie. I think Speed is a very good movie. Speed 2 on the cruise ship is an abomination of a movie. Keanu Reeves is not in it. It's like, what's the guy's name?
0: A sign that the second is a real drop-off is if the star of the first, who was not killed, right? Obviously, even still, they'll sometimes bring him back, is not in the second, right? Keanu Reeves, I can't even remember who was in the Speed 2. Did they bring back Sandra Bullock, right?
11: Jason Patrick was who was the Keanu character, so to speak, in Speed 2. Sandra Bullock, I think, was back. I'm sure she wants to forget this one.
0: Okay.
11: Yeah.
0: You're not going to be able to keep a straight face here. David in Texas, a great movie that was ruined by the second movie. Your argument is fire away.
15: Thanks for having me on the show. Appreciate it. Joe Dirt 2 sucked. Joe Dirt 2 was horrible.
0: But you're okay. Horrible. Joe Dirt 2 being bad, I think a lot of people might agree. Your argument is Joe Dirt was a fantastic film, like basically the Citizen Kane of the Dirt ensemble films.
15: Yeah, even after about the 16th time of watching it, you dead gum right. If I want to laugh, that's what I watch.
0: Thank you for the call.
11: Oh, man. Okay.
0: All right. I think it's a tough putt to sink. This is like, you know, putting on glass from 400 yards away. It's hard to argue Joe Dirt was a great film.
11: You know what does make the list? I had Grok pull up a list of like the, based on the internet commentary on this, people have been debating this for some time now. This is a question that has come up before. Basic Instinct 2.
0: I didn't know that existed.
11: So let's start with this. Sharon Stone. She's a lot older. Okay. I'm not trying to be, she's a lot older.
0: She appeared in it.
11: Yeah, no, I know.
0: I didn't even know she was in it. Is Michael Douglas also in it?
11: She's a little older, a little more Zoftig, a little less, Sharon Stone-like. And I have not seen it, but it is apparently a terrible, terrible movie. The Sting 2, which the original Sting is an Oscar winner, great movie. Sting 2, I didn't even know there was one.
0: This might be unfair, but I think you could potentially argue Disney made a lot of direct-to-video movies, like Beauty and the Beast 2 is really bad compared to Beauty and the Beast 1.
11: We gotta keep it consistent. It has to be released in theaters. It can't be some B-movie that HBO 3 used to put on at like 2 a.m. Some of those movies were kind of spicy. Can't be those things. It has to be like a real in-theater release by a studio, follow-up to a great movie. I didn't know there was a Jim Carrey Mask sequel, Son of the Mask, Jamie Kennedy, yikes, Jamie Kennedy replaces Jim Carrey, and it is apparently an utter disaster.
0: Tough to argue, I think The Mask is an amazing film. Again, I think this is where your argument is actually not a bad one. Bob in Nebraska, would we agree? Rocky, very good film. They're making now the making of Rocky movie, which is going to be good. But so your argument, Bob, is Rocky 2 is a tremendous drop-off.
16: Correct. 3, 4, and 5 were great. I'm looking forward to the new Rocky movie coming out. But Rocky 1 was great. Rocky 2, horrible movie.
0: Interesting.
11: I'm going to tell you, look, I can't remember it, to be fair. Rocky 2 came out in 1979. And the tomato meter. Thank you. So you say tomato, I say tomato. The tomato meter is at 68% for Rocky II, and the popcorn meter, meaning the audience response, is 82%. So guys, I'm sorry, that's like people like Rocky II. I don't think anyone could say Rocky II. I will say, and I don't want to expand the category to the trilogies because then things will really get nuts, but my mom pointed out via text that for fans of the Godfather franchise, Godfather 1 and 2. So I think, Clay, wouldn't you think if they nailed 1 and 2, like Lord of the Rings, you knew Lord of the Rings 3. If you liked 1 and 2,
0: yeah,
11: you knew 3 was going to be exactly what the doctor ordered. You knew it was going to be on point. After Godfather 1 and 2, I think a lot of, in our parents' generation, a lot of people, the Godfather movies are like, top five, top 10 movies.
0: Greatest movies ever made. I think you can.
11: Yeah, some of the greatest movies ever made. A lot of people from that generation, I think, particularly say that. Godfather 3 is apparently you can't get through it. It's so bad you can't actually get through enjoying the movie. So, yeah.
0: By the way, we got a good talk back here from, O is just a montage with a bunch of listener lists, that has been put together. Tons of you reaching out from producer Greg. Another montage. This is the first time we've ever had double montages. Fire away. Cut O.
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29: By far the worst drop-off between the first and second is Coming to America and Coming to America's the sequel.
30: The Matrix 2.
0: I mean, okay, that is a great collection.
11: That was a really solid, you guys are really nailing this for the most part, I would say. Some of you, I think, are really just going though with the worst sequel ever made, which is we gotta keep this tight. It's the biggest drop off to the sequel. So for example, you say Blues Brothers, maybe you enjoyed the first, Blues Brothers is not a great movie. People aren't sitting around years, decades later saying, you know what's a great movie? Blues, okay, it's fine. Blues Brothers 2, I'm sure, was an absolute abomination. Some of them that got added in the list. I do like the Highlander movie, and I did see on VHS the Highlander 2, The Quickening. I don't think it's a great movie, the first one, but the drop off is a huge drop off. So I would put that. I disagree with the Caddyshack 2 person, by the way. I thought Caddyshack 2, it wasn't as good as 1, but it was watchable.
0: I would also disagree on, maybe I'm being biased because sometimes now I see these movies through the eyes of my kids. My kids loved Ghostbuster 2. Like, I know that Ghostbusters is iconic in many ways because of the way it was done, but I didn't think Ghostbusters 2 was truly atrocious. And I
11: producer
0: remember watching
11: Greg that in our show chat is throwing roundhouse kicks into Ghostbusters 2's face. And let me tell you, Producer Greg, I wish I could back you up on this one. The ooze thing with the pink and the singing and everything was lame. It was lame. But Viggo in the painting.
0: Super scary.
11: Viggo. He was scary. And here's a little factoid for you guys. Viggo in the painting is an actor. He's a German actor who was in Die Hard and helps in Die Hard set up the missile that they blow up the, armored personnel carrier with. So Viggo was in a few movies, but I don't think that Ghostbusters 2 is that bad.
0: I agree.
11: It's pretty bad.
0: You have laid out a good criteria here. And again, the movie has to be great, which eliminates what 90% of movies off the start. I mean, it has to be a really good film. Now, typically you don't make sequels for movies that were not successful.
11: Did you ever tell us what the worst movie you ever saw in a movie theater? Again, that has to be not including like made for TV, direct release or whatever, in a theater, the worst movie you've ever seen.
0: Yeah, and I'm going to throw my mom under the bus here. Happy birthday on her birthday. I'm throwing her under the bus. But at some point, we saw a lot of movies back in the day. Our parents, when my sister and I were young, took us to see a movie called The Accidental Tourist, which was supposed, they thought it was like a comedy movie. And it was like the most depressing, awful movie for an 8-year-old to ever see. And so I remember sitting there thinking, this movie is never going to end. I also went on a date to see The English Patient. And The English Patient is, I'm not sure exactly runtime. I think it was 46 hours. The movie would not end. And I think it ended up winning like an Oscar or whatever.
11: Yeah, I know a bunch of Oscars and it is a trash movie.
0: Lasts forever, right? I mean, those would be ones that would immediately come to mind. I never leave. Like I'm trying to remember the last time I walked out of a movie, I can't even remember hardly ever walking out. So what about you? What's the worst movie you ever saw in the theater?
11: Either Vanilla Sky or Magnolia.
0: Vanilla Sky was so bad.
11: So bad.
0: I do remember that.
11: So now,
0: I liked Magnolia. I enjoyed Magnolia. The one that I did not like by the same guy who did Magnolia, I can't remember. I'll look up then, but it never ended.
11: You've got to do some commerce here.
0: We got to do some commerce. I got to tell you about Tunnel to Towers. 25th anniversary of 9/11, Tunnel to Towers Foundation doing something remarkable. 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Today, it's in Seattle at the ballpark where the Mariners play, available for all to see for the public. 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
1: The stories that matter to you. 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
3: It's Friday, July 17th, and here are your headlines. President Trump says newly declassified intelligence reveals, quote, shocking vulnerabilities involving election security, foreign interference, and voter data. Trump says China targeted American voter information in an influence campaign, not by changing votes, and is calling for an investigation while pushing Congress to pass the Save America Act. Georgia is hitting new employment records. State labor officials say the workforce grew to nearly 5.5 million people in June, while employment reached nearly 5.3 million. The unemployment rate stayed at 3.4% below the national average. And finally, the Cobb County School District is opening a new career academy in Allatoona High School. The Cobb Innovation and Technology Academy will train students in aviation, healthcare, skilled trade, and advanced computing with certifications and hands-on experience. The first class will include 116 students. It'll be another rainy day here across Atlanta with a high of 90 and a low of 72. Your Extra 106.3 headlines, I'm Bryce Gobert.
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0: And it's only me. It's only the Kimmer. With the disappearing Pete Davis, he's apparently we have a little thunderstorms going on up in the mountains of Macon, I think, he said. I'm not sure we have lost the link, but we'll keep working
1: on
0: it.
1: He's here. You just can't see him at the moment.
0: Okie doke. Well, that's okay. And Flounder the Mechanical Mangler at our controls. And it's definitely Letter Rip Friday. Anything goes. Our number is 404-741-1230. 741-1230. So Pete Davis is linked in. You can hear me all right?
2: I can hear you.
0: Excellent. Outstanding. All right, sir. Are you, in fact, under a storm thing going on there, or is this just a glitch?
2: There's some lightning going on up here.
0: Yeah. I think it's coming. And Flounder's he's back. Flounder fixed it. Flounder fixed it. Saturday. Oh, it's just every day is Saturday. Oh, mercy. See, it's just, you know, things start and then they even get better. I mean, it's kind of like life, isn't it? Just start and then it gets better. That's kind of my attitude, I think, over the years.
2: That's your attitude, all right. Captain Sunshine would tell you around the office.
0: I don't think they talk about me around the office, to be honest with
2: morning,
0: you.
2: Captain.
0: Oh, they do down the hall, though. This morning I'm coming in, and I was listening to one of the 680 shows, and one of the gentlemen was waxing eloquently about styles of broadcasting and radio, and they were talking about how the broadcasters for, like, the World Cup are getting very nationalistic, win one for the motherland, or, you know, things like that. And I only caught just a minute of it. And he said, well, what would it be like during wartime? What if there was war radio? What if there was, you know, like a sports radio, news radio? What if there was war radio? Because America's over and ran out fighting war radio. And the other guy in the booth said, that's down the hall.
2: Give war a chance.
0: Yeah, which I thought was fairly amusing. Anyway, Kimmer, Pete, and Flounder, 404-741-1230, 741-1230. Neil Bortz joining us at 4 o'clock today from Parts Unknown out there in the West someplace, in the Rockies, I think, still probably. And we have lots of talk and issues, sports things, and you'll hear from that. Yeah, you know, it's got to be a joke, that freak in Maine running for Senate. That fat tranny guy, I mean, it's got to be a joke. There's no way that that person is seriously putting himself through that publicly for the obvious shaming and ridicule forever. That's got to be some kind of masochistic, I don't know. Anyway, we'll talk. You'll hear it, and we'll talk about it. Also, Donald Trump's speech last night. I was hoping for a lot more specific stuff, but again, it's a start and things are happening. And then that Mark Wayne Mullen guy is investigating for criminal charges for things and CIA cover-ups. So we learned some more things, and it was serious and significant. And we'll talk about who didn't cover it and why and all the kind of stuff. Also, I did my homework on trying to get Grok to make me a picture. Flounder showed me how his AI thing worked yesterday during one of the breaks, and I tried to do it myself, and I will give you the results here a little bit later on. Also, let's see. We've got a million things going on here. Victor! Victor comes in today. Pete, too bad you weren't here, and Victor brought me, and Flounder too. I didn't know this because Flounder's the other side of the glass, but Victor came in and gave me, and Flounder also, a giant container of salsa.
1: It's homemade salsa from his garden.
0: Which he said his wife made, and everything
1: is delicious.
0: From,
1: I had some.
0: Is from his garden. And I thought, man, well, that's really, and you had some, you tasted it.
1: It's
0: so,
1: very good. Almost has
0: a little spice to it or what? No? What?
1: A little smokiness.
0: Smokiness. Is that the Sensimilla, or would that
1: be
0: the...
1: No, I'm trying. There's a name for it, and it just slipped my mind, but I don't want to say adobe style, but...
0: Okay. By the way, I'd love to see... There's a bunch of kids running around here, because the Braves are back in town, and some of the guys brought their kids in today. I'd love to see that. There's one little girl, in fact, a little cute girl with a ponytail, who was on one of these office chairs, like the one I have that with the really good wheels on them, so, and on the hardwood, like, tile floors here, and she was, you know, zooming, doing, like, little zoomy chair zooms up and down. Which is pretty funny. Anyway, so it's a great spirit. It's nice to, I love to see that kind of stuff. So I have a little fun here. Now, so Victor Salsa. You know, it's amazing because Emilio's probably, he's very, was for good reason bragging about it. Apparently I haven't had it yet, because if I have salsa during the radio program, there might be some occasion for the Kimmer not to be available to continue broadcasting on the radio at various points of time during the afternoon. But again, it did remind me of that. You know, Victor's such a great guy. In fact, I found, I don't know whether you heard or not, but one time, the last time Victor was in here, and he said, we were talking during one of the breaks, and he said, it was right before my 80th birthday. And he, you know, and he said, yeah, I was looking a little peaked, you know, I was about to turn 80. And he said, what a gentleman. He said, you know, he said, for the record, Kimmer, if anything happens to you, if you should, you know, get sick suddenly or something should happen to you, he said, I'd be very, very happy to volunteer to fill in and take over on the show for you in case, you know, anything should happen to you. And I thought, boy, what an incredible thing to offer here. So I can't wait to try this salsa tonight when I get home.
1: It's not poison.
0: No, I'm not. I don't want to say anything. He keeps trying to get me on a motorcycle ride, too. I don't know if you're going to shove me from behind or I don't know. You know, is there, I'm a little nervous on it.
2: We're behind you 1,000%, yeah, Senator Eagleton.
0: That's right. If I remember that, that was very funny. He said, yeah, we're literally, the guy said, we're behind you 100%. And then they found out he took one of those, what the shock therapy was it? And yeah. Said, well, you're off the ticket. I'm sorry. Freaking politicians. Was that Minnesota?
2: No, that was George McGovern and Thomas Eagleton from Missouri.
0: From Missouri. Missouri, that's right. I think in Minnesota. Oh, mercy. And we got more politics. Well, you heard some Donald Trump speech coming up here, too. And, Neil Bortz at 4 o'clock. And, oh, by the way, a couple things that Neil Bortz just posted, and they popped up on my Facebook page. One, his favorite statue. I'm going to remind him about him posting his favorite statue. Have you seen that, by the way? I'll send a picture of it to you. And also a comment from James Woods, who was being interviewed by some screaming insurrectionist liberal chick. He will talk about that. I'll send that to you, too. There are two pictures I took on my phone. I'll send those to you guys so you know what we're talking about. And also the cruise story. Pete Davis found this the other day about Cruise Line. It's going, no kids. Nuh-uh. Don't. No kids. And if you're under 18, under, forget it. They don't even want you in the area. You can't swim in the ocean if you're under 18. Anyway, so we got all this stuff. Okay, now, first of all, I owe this guy an apology. I really, not that he would ever know, but this guy, Erling Haaland, is that how you pronounce it? The soccer guy from Norway?
2: Yeah, Erling Haaland. Yeah.
0: By the way, it's so funny, his name's Haaland, he's from Norway. Well, fine. Anyway, he's the guy. Now, he's that big, tall, I think he's bigger than most, isn't he, from what I've seen? He's a big guy. And he has a really funny beautiful blonde hair, but he shaves part of it, and he's got a freaking ponytail or something. It's a weird, strange hairdo. And again, I've only watched a few minutes at a time of the soccer stuff, so I've only seen him a few minutes out of his entire career, and only for the World Cup stuff. And every time I've seen him on TV, he has this kind of sneer on his face, had a sneer on his face, and he was shoving people around and acting like a real bully, and he just, you know, like he was king of the world, and I just, the impression I got from the few minutes I saw him on TV was really negative. And in fact, when I was talking to Pete before the show the other day, I was saying, you know, what a scumbag this guy is. He just seems like a punk and a bully and, you know, a nasty, you know, so-and-so. And Pete read me the riot hack saying, boy, have you got that wrong. And now we have this story about how some people in America are suggesting we ought to give him a U.S. honorary citizenship because he was taken by American culture so much. And there's video of him returning to his homeland with a stuffed booze bottle wielding raccoon thing that apparently... And I have to admit, I don't even know what that was until it popped up the other day. Have you ever seen one? I mean, do you have one? Have you ever seen one? I've never even heard of it.
2: No, he took some squirrels with him, too.
0: Well, but I mean, it's amazing. He, and they have a video of him hitting golf balls into the ocean. They're biodegradable, it turns out. And then playing country music that hit Ella Langley. And this guy commentator saying, boy, that's about as American as you can get. And we ought to give him a citizenship. Anyway, so I think I owe him an apology because my opinion was totally wrong. Anyway, and he's wearing, you know, like American shirts and stuff and, really, you know, kind of cool. Anyway, so good for him. Now, Pete Davis, any prediction on the Sunday game? of Spain and, who, I forgot, Argentina.
2: España should win that game.
0: That would be Spain. Oh, I'm sorry, Flounder, I didn't even look at that thing. I'm all kabobulated here today.
2: Oh, I thought that was you. It was the couch the whole time. I thought it was looking at you.
0: Huh. Somebody break it? Oh, there you go.
2: That's some weathered leather is all I saw. And
0: Flounder's
2: I
0: had a hard week here. She's just doing stuff. And all right, man. Okie dokie. Once again, our number is 404-741-1230. 741-1230. Coming up, that tranny freak in Maine, and I mean, why would you do this to yourself? It's all coming up, plus Flounder's Funnies. We got Holy Crap at Sports, and we got all kinds. Neil Bortz at 4 on 106.3 here. How's your Friday? Let it rip.
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0: Kev, you know, it's my question. Hey, he's the killer. What the hell? He's you know, I'm sitting here.
1: He does what he wants.
0: You're talking do what he's topics and issues.
1: Hey, he's the killer. Had a,
0: you know, something happened in reality.
1: Get a new girlfriend when he gets him some cash.
0: Very funny. Sean and Jay.
2: That was from Sean right there.
0: There you go.
2: Brand new.
0: Oh, mercy. Well done, you guys. Kimber, Pete, and Flounder on 106.3. How's it going? Braves back in town. And here's a little Marley action. 1975, Bob Marley and the Wailers played the first of two gigs, two nights, at the Lyceum in London. And both nights were recorded for the November release in 1975 of their live album featuring the single No Women, No Cry. No Woman, No Cry. Is that this one?
2: Yes, it is.
0: That's yes. Horrible.
3: What?
2: No, it's not.
0: It's not horrible? So that sounds terrible.
3: Okay, Erling Haaland sucks, and so does this song by Bob Marley.
0: It's not a pretty song. It was just... it's just not pretty music. I'm sorry. In this bright future, you can't forget your past. It's just...
3: All right, let him do the chorus and see what he thinks.
0: Okay, wait for the chorus. I want to be fair.

0: I like this.
1: This is also the live version.
0: I like this beat. I like this. Good drum beat. Echoes. Good syncopated. A lot of up on the upbeat. Okay, I like this part. So I guess,
2: I never noticed this before. He sounds a little like Keith Richards.
0: Okie doke. Well, maybe not right there, but I can see what you're saying. No, okay. There you go. All right, sir. A little Bob Marley. Kimber Payne Plotter, birthday. Elizabeth McGovern. Boy, do I remember, it was 1980 when she was in Ordinary People, the movie, and in Ragtime in 1981, she was like 23, 24, something like that. Elizabeth McGovern with those blue eyes. Oh, my God. She was so beautiful.
2: Oh, she's Downton Abbey. She's still
0: in her later years, recently, in Downton Abbey. Elizabeth McGovern is 65. But I remember the first one on the screen when she first popped up and she had that little innocent little like baby deer look on her face and those beautiful eyes just exploded on the screen. I mean, and in Ordinary People, what a sad story that was. God, Mary Tyler Moore playing a real bitch. And Donald Sutherland, I think, was her husband.
2: Donald Sutherland and Tim Hutton? Yeah, because his dad had... his dad was a Hutton, but...
0: Oh, no. Timothy Hutton. Timothy Hutton was the guy.
2: Timothy Hutton.
0: Yeah, Timothy Hutton. Yeah, and Elizabeth. Yeah, anyway. So Elizabeth McGovern is 65 today. So just for the record, I might put a thing with a thing there. And on this day in history, this is fairly amusing. On this day in 1969, the New York Times issued a public apology for an article that ridiculed Dr. Robert Goddard. It was back in 1920. The New York Times in 1920 wrote an article ridiculing a Dr. Robert Goddard for his ridiculous theory that rockets could actually function in the vacuum of space. Well, what would they fire off on? The New York Times said this is freaking ridiculous. Well, on this day in 1969, the New York Times published their official apology, which happened to be one day after the successful launch of Apollo 11 on the way to the moon. The 1920 editorial mocked him, saying rockets will never fly in space. He only seems to lack the knowledge ladled out daily in high school. Goddard's response was, back in 1920, every vision is a joke until the first man accomplishes it. Once realized, it becomes commonplace. Unfortunately, Dr. Goddard did not live long enough to hear the apology

0: does it or whatever. And so Flounder, you know, was showing me what he did. He typed in the thing and got himself to do it. Well, I went home last night and I called Grok. And I, well, in fact, I actually.
1: You called him, did you? What did you guys talk about?
2: What's his first name?
0: Very funny.
1: All right, David hold on a Grocker, Bill Grok.
0: Here you go. All right, here we go. I Grokked and I said, hey, Grok, would you please make a picture of me having a good time riding my chopper? And Grok's response was, sorry, I can't generate or display images. Want me to describe a fun chopper riding scene instead? Which I thought was sweet that she offered an alternative. But again, obviously Grok doesn't do that kind of thing. But is there
2: a
0: thing?
2: Yes, it does. You have to pay for a better version of it. Or put a picture in there and say play with this picture. Or put a picture in and say roast this picture and see what happens. It'll make fun of you.
0: All right, but I'd have to sign up for like a Grok. I have the Grok app, but that.
2: Try it with a pic and see if it'll do something to your picture. Sometimes it'll do it for free.
0: Well, I won't bother you with my stupidity, but I don't even know what you mean. How can I send a picture to Grok? I don't know how to do that.
2: Because there's a little paperclip thing at the bottom.
1: Yeah, so what you can do is you can upload an image to Grok. Let's say you have a picture you want to be drawn
0: Yeah.
1: And so you upload that and that gives Grok a reference of what to work with. Or you can upload a picture. Let's say you want to know who someone is, and you can't identify. And if you upload the picture, they can try and help identify.
0: All right, but it's, okay. So people are going to get very aggravated, and so are you. I don't know.
2: Have you ever sent an attachment?
1: No, he's never done an attachment on an email.
0: No.
2: Oh, okay.
1: So,
0: so that's what I'd have to know how to do. But if I knew how to do that, then I could send to Grok. But then I have to buy a special upgrade on Grok in order for her to send back the thing.
2: Well, it depends. Depends on what you
0: want. All right. Also, I'm sorry. I didn't mean to get so distracted. But again, I just, you know. Oh.
1: I'll show you on your Grok app on the break where you can upload a picture.
0: Okay. All right. But again, the other thing is, I was going to send you those pictures. I got to send you those pictures. The other picture I thought was freaking hysterical about the buffalo. And again, I'm not saying bison. I'm not going to say bison. I'm saying the buffalo picture where he's, you know, he's hoisted that old grandfather up into the air 8 feet. And the latest meme is there's a shot from behind, and you see the long shot in the front part of the picture is the buffalo tossing the guy in the air. And then in the foreground of the scene, you can see the backs of the judges judging the event, and it's 10 Indians, and they're all holding up a 10. The 10 card is for the buffalo who tossed the guy in the air. Hard for me to describe it, but it's a very funny picture of the meme. And again, these, I mean, somebody was able to just say, you know, do a funny picture of Indians judging with a 10 card on the buffalo with a girl. I mean, it's unbelievable. Anyway, all right, now, we'll do some actual news stuff as I pass along here. Let's see. Oh, this is amazing. This person is asking to be ridiculed, and so I don't mind doing it, even though it must make him feel better. There's a guy, he's a tranny, I'm not even sure we got his name. It's got to be Ashley Webb. That's it. Ashley Webb. Ashley Webb wants to take the place of the disgraced Graham Plattner, who got basically withdrawn from the race for United States Senate in Maine. And so there have been a lot of meetings and news conferences, and there's a debate going on. And so there was a debate. This candidate went viral. They were having a debate to see who should be the next candidate for the Democrat Party in Maine. Well, this Ashley Webb was asked by the moderator about qualifications. And again, if you've seen the picture, it's a fat, really one of the worst trannies I think I've ever seen. A guy who wants to be a woman. And here's what happened. Cut number one, Flounder, when the moderator asked this transsexual guy named Ashley Webb why he was qualified for this job. Number one.
3: But they didn't run. And then I'm a songwriter, and then I write my own books, and then I suppose my transparency, I wouldn't lie to the people, and I wouldn't deceive the people like we're being deceived right now. Like, we get lied to, smoke and mirrors, like what's going on with ICE, pretending like these victims did something wrong. Like, that's unacceptable. And I suppose the biggest thing is, like, I'm just an angry citizen now, and if I got elected, I'd be an angry senator, and I think that would probably be their worst nightmare.
0: What are your qualifications? Well, I ran for office several times, didn't win, and then I'm a songwriter, and

0: I'm going to write my own books. Holy God.
1: I wouldn't lie to you. You're lying about being a woman.
0: That's right. Yeah. I wouldn't lie to the people.
1: Are there any normal Democrats left in Maine?
0: I wouldn't deceive the people like we're being deceived right now. Oh, yeah, by you, God. You freaking phony. Oh, my God. I mean, this is hysterical. And again, I'm sorry. He's hideously ugly.
1: Ugly.
0: Why would
2: that's
0: you
2: being nice.
0: Why would you do that to yourself? I mean, and by the way, why wouldn't? I mean, I just don't get any of it.
1: Mentally ill. He's mentally ill, obviously. I mean, come on.
2: So that means he's a prime Democratic
1: illness.
2: Candidate.
0: Yeah, he'd be perfect. Yeah, he's perfect.
2: I like to write songs and
0: I've run before. Oh well.
2: My favorite color is pizza, and I like
0: wouldn't deceive anybody other than the fact that I'm a boy.
1: I liked it better when people in Maine didn't talk.
0: I thought they were silent.
1: They never talk.
0: Yeah, those
1: and
0: cold.
1: Now they're talking. Shut up.
0: Those cold New Englanders. Shut the hell up.
1: Shut up.
0: Go back to your old ways. A little more pilgrimish. 3:30. God.
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0: All right, we just got a flash flood warning. Bring it to you here in just a second, including Fulton and pretty much, well, I'll tell you right now, flash flood warning just issued, just interrupted our TV. In fact, it's all that's on cable right now, Flounder, in case that means anything, on our TV screen. For Fulton, Gwinnett, what the hell did I write? What the hell did I write? Chambly? That can't be right. Oh, Cherokee. Fulton, Gwinnett, Cherokee, DeKalb, and Cobb County. Flood watch. Just issued right now. In fact, that's what's all on our TV, stuck on that. Is that normal? Anyway, Kimmer, Pete, and Flounder. Well, I'll keep repeating that for you later. First of all, the Moody Blues. I have one of their songs on my magic music stick. The one where the guy's looking out over the audience and sees his old lover. I forgot what that was. In 1994, the Moody Blues opened what they claimed was the first quadraphonic recording studio in the world. Quadraphonic sound was equivalent to what is now called 4.0 surround sound, using four audio channels in which speakers are positioned at the four corners of a listening space. 1974. You know, in fact, Flounder, you're not old enough to remember, but Pete, you are. I remember when you, there actually were stores that just sold speakers. I mean, there were music stores that just, you know, sold speakers. And you would try to, you know, well, you got the big treble here and the tenor here and the bass over here and this. I mean, man, it was so freaking complicated. And they had, you know, the turntables were special and the receivers were all these, I mean, it really was a big time Charlie setting up speakers. And remember, I guess it was back in the 70s when the real ladies men, the real hustlers, had rooms filled with speakers and stuff and everything. And I guess those days are probably all gone. Do they even do speakers?
1: Go to Phipps Plaza. Go to Phipps Plaza. It's called Bangs and Olufsen. They're in some cars too. It's a high-end, very high-end stereo.
0: Yeah,
1: place.
0: I'll bet now it is. I'll bet it's unbelievable. Anyway, that was Moody Blues. I can repeat and Flounder, Letter Rip Friday. Our birthday list includes David Hasselhoff, David Hasselhoff is 74, and it says this way, it was written, single-handedly brought down the Berlin Wall. Well, he sang there. I mean, he sang at the Berlin Wall. No, David Hasselhoff, by the way, was ranked the most watched TV star in the world. He, of course, Knight Rider and Baywatch, and he's just by, and I think, is Germany, he's still the number one star in Germany, I think, still after all these years. David Hasselhoff, 74. Anyway. And, let's see. Oh, Pete Davis, this is for you. It's a sports thing, but it's also, a little bit more even. Flounder just, just did a grok thing for me for my thing there. We'll talk about it in a second. Pete, this, oopsie-daisy, this is just for you. Son of a guy. Well, now see my phone. Here we go. Here we go.
13: Well, we're waiting.
0: It was on this day in 1976. The first gymnast to score a perfect 10 at the Olympic Games, Nadia Comaneci. On this day in 1976. And Pete Davis has a certain link to Nadia, if I recall.
1: I had a crush on her at the time. I was 15 years old. I think she was around that age or something. Years later, on my show, I got to meet her and her husband, who was it Bart Connor?
0: Bart Connor, the blonde kid. Yeah.
1: Great guy, great guy. She looked, and I told him, I said, if you weren't here, I'd be hitting on her because I had a crush on her. She looked like she would rather be 1,000 miles
0: anywhere else.
1: Away.
0: Yeah. She never seemed like a happy individual. She had that, you know, that black-haired kind of sneering-looking Romanian chick. I mean, she was a jock. She was not, you know, like a dainty little flower of some kind. She was a tough chick. Anyway, Nadia Comaneci on this day. I remember watching it, too. I remember the Perfect Ten. People went nuts. And Olga Korbut. Remember when she bent over backwards with that?
1: 72.
0: Oh, God. I mean, and she was shaking him and just, oh, man, I remember those days. It was fun when things happened for the first time, the first 10 and the, you know, when things were, records were being set. It was kind of cool. Anyway. All right, Cameron Pete and Flounder, how you doing? 404-741-1230. Flounder just found this story. Here we go. And we got a lot of political stuff. You'll hear from Donald Trump here in a second, too. There's a place, you mentioned Phipps Plaza, I think, at Lenox Square, I don't know if this is Lenox Square.
2: Lenox Square, Buckhead.
0: Yeah, Midtown and Buckhead neighborhoods, a place called Toast on Lenox, a popular brunch establishment. And the owners are, Tamara, I guess, Young, and Virgil Harper, who's also the chef. They recently celebrated Midtown location's 3rd anniversary and the Buckhead location's 5th anniversary, just recently, this year. And they also own the Toast Noir Cafe in Buckhead, and Harper owns another restaurant in Houston as well. Anyway, what happened was, Miss Harper was posing in a picture circulating online, Miss Young, with conservative Georgia gubernatorial hopeful candidate Rick Jackson. Rick Jackson's quoted under the picture saying, as governor, I'll fight for all Georgians, including Tamara, whose story is a successful owner of Toast Lenox, and not only inspiring to me, but also anyone looking to create opportunity in our state. Grateful for the time, conversation, and amazing food. What a nice thing to say for a guy running for governor to single out this restaurant, this lady and her husband, stuff. Only say, well, but wait a minute now. All of a sudden, there's outrage among the black community. Because they're black. And people are arguing, now wait a minute, that's not supposed to be an endorsement of Jackson, you know, in the black community here. And people are saying, we're going to boycott Toast. We're going to boycott Toast on Lenox. And there's uncertainty whether the Toast owners were trying to send a message by hosting the politician at their restaurant. So the bunch of people in the black community says, we're never going back there. And the lady said, now wait a minute, you know, a discussion's not a vote. We just had the guy running for governor. Holy cow. I mean, is it that bad, really?
1: The left. The left. They don't shut everybody up and destroy everybody that doesn't agree with them.
0: You know, and by the way, who do you think would be better for Georgia to have people have a better economy and more respect and more opportunity in Georgia, have a Republican governor or Keisha Bong Bottoms? The failure of Atlanta. Let the city freaking burn for political
2: Jackson's
0: purposes.
2: Rick Jackson's a businessman who came from nothing, who built $1 billion. And
0: that's why he's support. Yeah. And by the way, he's showing support for a black-owned business that's doing great. They ought to be saluting and saying, yeah, yeah. And by the way, you know, like Michael Jordan once said, you know, white people buy shoes too. You know, they, white people
1: no,
0: buy sneakers.
1: He didn't say that. He said Republicans buy sneakers
0: yeah.
1: too.
0: Well, there you are. Same, same. I mean, that's what he meant.
1: No, it's not.
0: Well, I don't know. Well, it was like the same thing.
1: You just set back the Republican calls 3 years.
0: Yeah, blame me. I'm yeah, Dan Peterson turned out 9%. Now it's unbelievable. Blame the Kimmer. Yeah, we ought to, that's what we ought to have. The morning show's got their freaking vote for the morning team. We ought to have the, you know, blame Kimmer posters or something.
2: That's a great idea.
0: All blame. Over town.
2: Blame Kimmer for afternoons.
0: In fact, I'll tell you a funny billboard story. Back in the day at the Building of Death. As I recall, yeah, the Building of Death, not the first one, but the Building of Death, and they had, they were putting a billboard of my show, my name on my show, and they had me, actually, like a full-faced picture of my head, stuff like that, and it said, the Kimmer's back, I guess when I'd gone back in the air, and it said, the Kimmer's back, or whatever it was, and so I said, you know what we ought to do? I saw the picture they wanted to use, and I said, you have my permission, in fact, I urge you to do this, I want you to make a billboard with, you know, with me having a black eye, and a scar, and like stitches down my cheek, like Frankenstein, and really ugly me up, and they did, and it was great, and they had the billboard right in front, right on the same corner where the radio station was, and they, and I said, please, you make it as ugly as possible just for the fun of it, which should be the attitude, and they did, and it was fun. Of course, I was back when, you know, I was back just be a man. Anyway, Kimmer, Pete, and Flounder, come, oh, by the way, more anti-Trump stuff here in a second, and then you'll hear from the president for a couple things from last night, and how the media reacted, and Flounder's got a, like, an audio quiz for us to see how we react, and a bunch of other things, and Neil Bortz at 4 o'clock, and by the way, I sent you guys those pictures of the Neil, the 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

0: Here we go. It's the Stones. Look out. Da, da, da. 1972. It was a bomb. A bomb exploded under the Rolling Stones equipment van in Montreal on this day in 1972, believed to be the work of French separatists. By God, man, it's the Stones. What's that all about? Wasn't the French separatist thing like in the 1790s or something with King Louis the 29th or whatever?
1: No, it's still going on in Canada.
0: Well, there you are. Well, this is Rolling Stones, and they were in Montreal in Canada.
1: The French were just upset that they've yet to produce a decent rock and roll.
0: Good point. Anyway, as it turned out, the angry fans rioted, throwing bottles and rocks after 3,000 tickets for the show turned out to be fake. I could see where that would anger a few folks here in the... They're waiting in line there sometimes. Let's see, Kipper, Pete, and Flounder. Your birthday list includes that naughty Kelly Rowley. She's Beth, the redhead Beth on Yellowstone and the Dunton Ranch thing. She was also in the movie Flight. I think that's the first time I saw her that I remember seeing her with Denzel Washington about the drunk pilot. Beautiful woman, man. Kelly Rowley, 49 years old today. And let's see, on this day in history... 1955, Disneyland's Black Sunday. Supposed to be considered the happiest place on earth, in 1955, Disney presents a class act. Disneyland's opening day on this day, 1955, a little less magical than originally planned. Forever now known as Black Sunday. The park was open to the public and it was filmed live for ABC TV. A variety of 1955 technical glitches happened that day. Famous people who were scheduled to show every 2 hours ended up showing all at once. Imagine the director and the producer going, oh, my God, every 2 hours and they're all showing up now. The drinking fountains didn't work. And again, we're talking July in California. A plumber strike had made people think it was a stunt to get them to buy more soda. So everybody was ticked off. And then it also resulted to the vendors running out of food and soda. Asphalt that had been poured that morning was still soft, causing ladies to get their heels stuck in the cement. Then there was a gas leak causing part of the park to shut down for the afternoon, and parents would toss their children over the crowd's shoulders to get them onto some of the rides. Black Sunday for Disneyland in 1955. Kim, Repeat, and Flounder, how's it going? 404-741-1230. Did you see the pic? I sent you those pictures. We'll talk about Neil Bortz with the James Wood thing and also the his favorite statue. And so if he's listening now, he'll know what we're talking about, and we'll mention that. I sent you guys those pictures. Now, we mentioned Donald Trump. The black-owned brunch place, Toast on Lenox, is now getting roasted by black people, saying that the owner had her picture taken with Rick Jackson, so therefore they're bad people now or something. A successful black business, which is supported by everybody, is suddenly now should somehow feel bad about it. What a bunch of crap. I mean, you know, and it's just, it doesn't change. Have you heard about this?
2: Well, the other thing is it's a black-owned business in a black community, so the black community is turning on her.
0: Yeah. She's a great example of success, and saluted by the guy who's probably going to be the next governor. Why would you not want to jump on board and say, boy, great, we're all in it. We're it's successful.
2: Because the black community wants a picture with Keisha Lance Bottoms
0: in
2: her.
0: I mean, it's just astounding. And again, have you heard about United Airlines? United Airlines now is saying if you want to change your flight because you don't want to land at a certain airport now, then we'll be very happy to change your flight for you without charging you the normal fee. And that would be if you wanted to get out of landing at Donald J. Trump International Airport in Florida. There are passengers who are already screaming, I'll never fly into you, I'll never use your airline again, I'll never fly into Palm Beach International Airport. I used to live in Palm Beach County. They'll never fly into Palm Beach, which is now Donald Trump International Airport. And United says, if a customer doesn't want to fly, well, use your, here's a memo to the staff. Check out how they put this. If a customer does not want to fly to the airport, use your empowerment to offer acceptable alternatives such as Fort Lauderdale or Miami International. And then there's a suggestion or response to customers who object to landing at the renamed airport over Trump. Quote, I understand. Here's what they're supposed to say. I understand that you'd rather not fly to this airport anymore. We can look at nearby airports like Fort Lauderdale or Miami instead. Is that an acceptable alternative?
1: Oh, my God.
0: Yeah.
1: Be adults.
0: Yeah.
1: It's an airport. It's the name of the airport.
0: Yeah.
1: Just get off and go.
0: For God's sakes. It was something else before, but people hated the word Palm. I'm never going to a place called Palm. It reminds me of my dirty hand. It's disgusting. You freaking pig. And by the way, what the hell? How would you? I mean, there are people who say, swear to God, they'll say, "We'll never. My family will never once. We'll never, ever, ever go there again, ever. I'll never fly there, never. You have 100% lost all my family business." How do we get on our knees for such a narcissistic, criminal, so-called president? Hopefully have plenty of airbags to catch the barfs from people as they drive up to your airport. I mean, this is unbelievable. My God. See what's happened? This has just happened by the violent left, and the media have turned half America against half America. The airport. I mean, my God,
1: they're
0: man.
1: Coddling. They're coddling these spoiled brats.
0: Yeah, shut up and get on the plane. Or don't fly. Screw you. Take a freaking bus. They're still going to people fly. I mean, it's just amazing. Honest to God. I don't believe it.
1: Names. Kimmer, names are violence.
0: Yeah. I know. It's like my
1: dominant. That name hurt me.
0: In fact, I think they played the audio this morning. Did you see that chick in New York with Mondami's new housing director of something, of whatever?
2: Oh, the idiot in the hat and the mask.
0: Yeah, the hat and the mask. This old lady with a hat totally covered up like a beehive on her face. And she's now the new director of housing authority something. And she says that, that getting, tossed out. What do they call it when they toss you out of your apartment? When you get
1: evicted.
0: Eviction is violence. If you don't pay your bills and they evict you from the apartment, it's a violence against America. Hold on, phone call, take a priority.
2: Swatoon on the horn.
0: Swatoon, what's up, man? How you doing?
3: Hey, Kimmer, let's rename Georgia of Donald J. Trump, and then rename all the states so they can move off to America.
0: Yeah, maybe they won't stop here at all. Oh, man.
3: That way they can say, like, we ain't never
0: going to
3: come back to America anymore.
0: Unbelievable. So, dude, you have a great weekend, man. Thanks, buddy. Kimmer, Pete, and Flounder, 404-741-1230. No, little Flounder's funny here. I got something there for you. Yadda-dee.
4: I've always said that a good country song can have you reminiscing about times you never had. Like, I never went to the lake growing up. You know, my family wasn't like a lake family, but I hear a country song about the lake, I'm like, yeah, I remember that. Dang, that was a good time. Me and Kid Rock down by the docks in the summertime, you know what I mean. Joe Diffie has a song like that, a song called Home. And just Joe Diffie singing about his childhood home. And when I listen to it, it makes me think about my childhood home, even though mine was nothing like his. It's just that good of a song. He's like, home was an easy chair with my daddy there. And I'm like, well, my parents were divorced. My dad might have had an easy chair, but it wasn't at our house. You know what I mean? It was at his house with his other family. Home was a back porch swing where I would sit and Mom would sing Amazing Grace. I'm like, well, I grew up in a trailer and we didn't really have a back porch, you know. We didn't really have a back. Just two long sides. Real narrow front. Real narrow back. Not really room for a porch back there, you know. We had more of a side porch. Or a side deck. Yeah, a lot of these jokes end long before I stop talking.
0: Who's that very funny individual?
2: That's Mr. Dusty Slay.
0: Well, he's a very funny guy. By the way, speaking of funny guys, Babylon Bee's got a couple of new ones here. Joe Biden heralded as the first president to author his memoir posthumously, which...
1: No.
0: And Pete Hegseth. Pete Hegseth orders any military personnel with low testosterone to be transferred to the Navy.
1: Oh.
0: Sorry, Tug. You know,
1: Tug's on line one.
0: Yeah, Tug, the barnacle scraper. With great pride. That's, you know, the swabby. No, those are good. Those are good names. And as a jarhead, of course, he's welcome to make fun of me all he wants. And I never had a real problem with anybody in the Navy except the guy who tried to get me to go the wrong way after I came back from Vietnam at the middle of the night checking in. And he tried to send me down about 2 miles carrying my sea bag. And I finally caught him and tried to beat him up, and his lieutenant stopped me. But long story. Anyway, Kevin Pete and Flounder and Neil Bortz joining us here in a couple of minutes, and we've got stuff and things and stuff and
1: You're
0: things.
1: You're such a brute.
0: I'm a horrible individual, all right. Real tough guy. All right, look out. It's coming up on 4 o'clock. 404-741-1230. Look out here.

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1: Another tense day in the Middle East. I'm Lisa Brady, Fox News. Kuwait's army just reporting it intercepted ballistic missiles and drones in Kuwaiti airspace. Iran keeps attacking U.S. Gulf allies as the U.S. expands its airstrikes on Iran in an ongoing tug of war over the Strait of Hormuz.
2: The blockade is being enforced. Three ships as of this morning had been turned back, one disabled and one boarded by U.S. Marines. This has now, for the six nights in a row, we have seen the intensity of the airstrikes increase.
1: Fox's Mike Tobin in Tel Aviv. Bridges among the latest U.S. targets. CENTCOM just confirming another round of U.S. strikes underway, and the U.S. military also just reporting a fourth commercial vessel now redirected as part of the blockade. President Trump is urging Lindsey Graham's sister to run for a full term in the U.S. Senate.
3: President Trump is offering his complete and total endorsement to Senator Darlene Graham, the sister of South Carolina Republican Lindsey Graham, if she chooses to run for her late brother's Senate seat. That term expires the end of this year, and a Republican primary is set for next month to replace Lindsey Graham on the ballot. The president says Darlene Graham is a spectacular person and a true American patriot, and says he's asked her to run in the special primary for the good of the nation. Darlene Graham was sworn in this week as senator to serve out the rest of Lindsey Graham's term.
1: Fox's Jared Halpern at the White House, where the president says he made the request during an Oval Office visit. California-based Taylor Farms is voluntarily recalling all iceberg lettuce sourced from central Mexico. This after federal health officials announced an apparent link between that lettuce used by Taco Bell and a parasite-driven outbreak in multiple states. However, the cause of more illnesses in other states remains under investigation. Stocks finish lower, the Dow down 406 at the bell. 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
8: Okie dokie, here we go. Letter of Friday, and that sound means only one thing. Ladies and gentlemen, it's Neil Bortz. Neil Bortz from far southwest, we're guessing still, perhaps in the Rockies. Neil, welcome aboard, sir. How you doing? What's up?
9: Southwest?
8: No, I say probably out west in the Rockies.
9: Oh, yeah, out west. Yep, I'm still in the Rockies, and we have no departure date.
8: I don't blame you, sir, and what the heck, you know, you're there, you got a girl and everything, I mean, my boy, really, do you need, you
9: know? Could we be more clear on that, please, Kimmer?
8: I'm not too clear on anything these days, Neil.
9: Don't say you have a girl with you.
8: Well, you got your own girl. I mean, you know, geez.
9: Okay, and who is that girl, Kimmer?
8: Well, that's your lovely bride.
9: That's my wife. Good God, Kimmer. What are you trying to start here?
8: No,
9: and what is that weird noise that you play just before my theme song comes on?
8: Well, probably me talking. I don't know what.
9: Well, you know, ask...
8: Flounder?
10: It's the dog barking. Yeah. It's Winston barking.
8: Yeah. And then, it's Flounder's dog. And
9: it's his dog barking?
8: Well, actually, I told the little people and
9: okay,
8: Neil.
9: Where'd everybody go?
8: Yeah. No, we're right
10: No, when we started doing, when we came back on the show or something, remember Pete was like, Netflix has a sounder.
8: Right.
10: Amazon and has a sounder, so we have a sounder.
8: Wait, I don't think Neil can hear us. Neil, can you hear us? No, he can't hear us. He said he can't hear anything.
9: Something happened.
8: Uh-oh.
9: I'm still connected. I can't, you know.
8: We can hear you. I don't know if they can.
9: Has to be.
8: Ah, crap. We can hear Neil and he can't hear us, apparently. We'll try it now. Can you hear us now, Neil? I feel like that phone commercial.
10: I'm working with him, so chat with Pete.
8: Okie doke. Well, anyway, in fact, when we get Neil back, we'll refer to this too. Neil Bortz sent a couple of things down the Facebook lines, and they popped up on my page. And again, we're trying to get Neil the technology figured here. Neil Bortz sent along a thing that was sent to him from somebody else, and it concerned Alyssa Milano and James Woods. Radical leftist actress Alyssa Milano, really only good at one thing, sticking her foot. Oh, it's Neil's back. He's back.
9: Well, what did you do to me?
8: It was probably my fault. I have no idea because I don't know anything about technology, but I'm sure I did something. I probably hit a freaking switch or I have no idea. You can blame me and I'll take it. It's no big deal.
9: You know, I do weird stuff. By the way, Kelly Riley.
8: Yeah. Oh, yeah.
9: Is she hot or what?
8: Yeah. Yeah. Mm-hmm. That's a handsome woman right there.
9: 49. Did you see her in the movie, I don't know.
8: Flight? With Denzel Washington.
9: No, not Flight. It's the movie about the little kid that died, went to heaven, came back.
8: Oh, no. I remember hearing I can't remember the name, but I remember hearing about it. I did not see it.
9: Yeah, and while he was in heaven, he says, "You didn't tell me I had a sister. Remember all that?"
8: Yeah, oh, God, that's right.
9: What a great scene in a movie. She miscarried, had a baby. And so the kid, something happened, went to heaven and saw that child. And I don't know.
8: I think that's based on a true story.
9: It is.
8: Yeah.
9: It is.
8: In fact, I've read that story in the book that I was sent about heaven, imagining heaven or something. Yeah, that's a true story.
9: Yeah.
8: That's
9: a
8: true story.
9: You know that she's British.
8: I thought British or Australian or something. Yeah.
9: She's British and she has a real strong British accent, but you can't hear bit of it.
8: She's a pretty good actress, if you can cover that up.
9: Yeah, and we're watching her on Dutton Ranch. Yeah. But I tell you what, I'm kind of stuck on Landman right now. I just started Landman.
8: Uh-huh. Yeah. Pete's a big fan. Are you a big fan, Pete?
10: It's really good. I'm kind of up to date with it.
8: Yeah, Flounder. There you go.
9: Yeah, I really like Billy Bob Thornton, right?
8: He's different, all right. The French fry potatoes.
9: He really is. Okay. You know, I make some notes before, because I've got to be ready for you, Kimmer. You're brutal.
8: Well, I'm fairly brutal, yes.
9: Okay.
8: Just in looks.
9: I am considering shaving a gash in my eyebrows. Is there any difference between the white right eyebrow and the left eyebrow? I mean, what are the
8: Earring thing?
9: Yeah. What is the rules? What do the gashes mean?
8: I don't know. I think one gash on the left, you're gay, and the other gash on the right means you want to be. I don't know. I can't keep
9: gash
8: up.
9: On the right means you're looking for a three-way.
8: Or a force or a morsum.
9: Morsum. Okay. So anyway, we didn't settle that one out.
8: No.
9: But I am really the violent. Yeah. Horrible rhetoric. You know, us conservatives and what, we're supposed to be the hate mongers. We're supposed
8: not
9: to do.
8: Not for a long time.
9: Oh, yeah. My goodness. You know, have you heard this is female so-called comedian? You can't call a female comedian a comedian any. A
8: comedian. Yeah, they don't use that anymore. Comic.
9: Oh, yeah, they get really up.
8: Yeah.
9: They get really upset.
8: That's an
9: with
8: actor.
9: That.
8: No actresses either. It's not an actress, it's a female
9: They're
8: actor.
9: All actors now. Right. Anyway,
8: Margaret Cho? Are you talking about Margaret Cho?
9: No. She sent a cake to Lindsey Graham's sister.
8: Well, I don't think I know this one. I was thinking of somebody else. Oh my God. And what did the cake say?
9: Well, she sent a cake to the office.
8: Oh my God. To celebrate.
9: Lindsey Graham. Yeah. Lordy. And it said, congratulations.

0: condolences and congratulations on the death of your and condolences on the death of your brother. Your brother is now burning in hell.
1: Oh my God!
0: She sent a cake. I mean, this is a comedian trying to make money, being funny in front of people, and she sent that cake to the office of that new senator. Your brother is burning in hell.
1: Oh my God! I mean, who would even think of such a thing? Especially Lindsey Graham. It's not like he was, you know, some firebrand, you know, troublemaking, you know, rioter, you know. I mean, I can't believe it.
0: And then there's a write now. Thank goodness this is a write-in candidate. I think it's the 5th congressional district in Texas.
1: Yeah.
0: And part of his campaign rhetoric, being a write-in candidate, is that Donald Trump must be killed.
1: Oh, yeah. The guy from Florida. That's a guy in Florida.
0: Florida.
1: It's Florida, yeah. Yeah, he's a former Marine, by the way, too, who has been disavowed by the United States Marines. We want no part of him. He is not a Marine. He's a scumbag. He got thrown out for a medical thing, and I'll bet it's because of his freaking head.
0: Mental, yeah.
1: Yeah.
0: In fact, the Marine Corps has said outright, this guy's no longer a Marine.
1: Yeah, he's not a Marine.
0: And then we have that Canadian gal that slapped that girl on the...
1: Yeah. In fact, the update on that story is they're going to deport her. She's still in custody, apparently, as ICE agent at the place where they had all the protests.
0: She overstayed...
1: New Jersey.
0: She overstayed her visitor's visa.
1: 2 years. 2 years long,
0: Shows she is in that detention facility now.
1: How funny is that, by the way?
0: And she... And you know why she slapped that girl?
1: Yeah, for what she was wearing.
0: She was wearing a T-shirt celebrating America's 250th anniversary.
1: Yeah, that's right.
0: And but the worst part is her husband, who is an American citizen, he posts pictures on his social media of him praying. In one picture, it's, I'm praying for that the next assassination attempt will be successful.
1: Yep. He also prayed that Donald Trump and his children would die of cancer.
0: Yeah, the entire Trump family comes down.
1: I mean, you know, and they're doing this out loud. This isn't as though somebody put it in a diary that got exposed. They're doing this on purpose, out loud, for the specific reason that they want the effect to be exactly what it is. I mean, I'm telling you, Neil, you and I are both, you know, old enough to remember the days that one would even think of something like this. I mean, who would even, in a political campaign or anything else, who would even think of stuff like this?
0: You wouldn't. You just wouldn't. But now the left, the violence from the left, both actual pipe bombs planted around Washington.
1: They shot him in the face, for God's sakes.
0: And
1: in Butler, Pennsylvania.
0: Killed
1: a man. Killed the fireman. Anyway.
0: It's violence. And then this creep that killed Charlie Kirk. He's and his trans lover.
1: Yeah.
0: What a story that is. And then let's see, we have another. You know, just yesterday, Rubio talked to a international symposium.
1: That was a really good speech. I didn't hear all of it, but man, and again, it was too much to put on the radio. But if you could get a chance to hear it, it's pretty damn impressive.
0: All of them are good. They really are.
1: Really, really good.
0: But he is decrying this hideous rise. Everybody talks about right-wing violence.
1: Well,
0: the reality, it's left-wing violence.
1: That's right.
0: And then I think what I was referring to in Texas, Representative Sylvia Garcia, running for re-election in Texas. You know what she's telling people to do?
1: What?
0: Shoot the tires of ICE vehicles.
1: Oh, for God. Yeah, yeah. Use your gun shooting at a police federal agent. Yeah, that's a good idea. Yeah, good. Well, you know, how about Darwin's list? You know, people we need. Oh my! I mean, this is unbelievable. How could that possibly? By the way, she should be getting a knock on her door from federal officials. I mean, to say now are you doing this? I mean, that's conspiracy or calling for violence. I mean, that can't be a good thing.
0: Well, she's absolutely called for violence. I mean, go out there and shoot. What's going to happen if you shoot out the tires of ICE vehicles? You're probably going to get killed.
1: Well, believe me, if I'm driving along and someone is shooting at me or my car, I'm going to be shooting back. You know what?
0: Well, Kim, are you certainly you do not have a gun in your
1: car. I would never have a weapon on me at any time. I never carry weapons of any ever. No, I would never.
0: You know what I found out, and this is just a hint for people that like concealed carry?
1: Yeah, yeah.
0: A Desert Eagle 44 Magnum does not make a good concealed carry weapon.
1: No, I have a Desert Eagle 50 caliber. I have another 50 caliber. You can't put those in your pocket. There's not.
0: No, you can. Now, the difference between your Desert, is yours Israeli made?
1: I don't know. Actually, I don't remember. It's not the gold one. It's like the regular black and silver.
0: Yeah, well, the difference is I got mine from a sale of an estate, and all the fittings on it are gold.
1: Yeah, there you go.
0: unbelievable. Yeah, cool. And continuing at the Neil Bortz Hit Parade,
1: yes.
0: We have the Chancellor of the University of California,
1: San Francisco. Yeah. Yeah.
0: he gave us a real gem of left-wing wisdom the other day. He said, the majority of pregnancies have occurred in women.
1: Yeah. Yeah. We played that this morning. It's making the rounds. And the woman interviewing him was trying to get him to say, has a man ever had a baby? So, well, a tranny. She says, no. Has a biological man ever? And you couldn't answer.
0: I know.
1: He's a doctor. The man's a head doctor of the, God.
0: Again, neonatal doctor.
1: Cowards.
0: Too. Come on.
1: He's cowards. How could they possibly be afraid to say there's only two genders?
0: Well, Kimber, this is where we are today.
1: I mean, 20 years ago,
0: when you and I were still both virile.
1: Yeah.
0: But 20 years
1: 30.
0: Ago.
1: 30. Sorry.
0: Yeah. You could not convince somebody that we were going to come to that point in the United States where a medical professional would not admit that a man cannot have a baby.
1: I know. It's unheard of. If you brought that up at the dinner table, I mean, even the idea or that a child under 18 could change their gender with surgery, a 14-year-old girl could cut her breasts off because she wanted to be a boy, and the parents would go along with it. In fact, there was a story, we didn't get it, but there was a story just yesterday about the number of transgender surgeries that are happening in America. It's tens of thousands. Children's hospital. They caught one children's hospital. I forgot which one it was. And they had 2,500 gender changing surgeries at a children's hospital.
0: You completely made that up.
1: No, I did not. In fact, I swear to God, it's out there somewhere. There was just a study released by somebody in the federal government, and it was like DHS or somebody, and it couldn't be DHS. It was Dr. Oz. It was Dr. Oz. You can Google it. He just released a study, and it showed, I think it was Dr. Oz, and it showed there were literally tens of thousands of gender surgeries and chemicals given to change genders and stuff. Puberty blockers, very popular. For children in children's hospitals, and it's on the record.
0: Kimmer,
1: in fact, they get money for it from their insurance companies and stuff.
0: I would bet you that the majority of these instances are promoted and propelled by the mother and not the father.
1: Well, I can, unless the father's such a freaking pansy that he's afraid. Yeah, I bet you're right.
0: I bet it's women that drive their young daughters to get their breasts cut off.
1: We've lost our women. We've lost a whole generation of women. And the generation we've lost in like 35, 40 years old are already now training their little daughters who are bringing up to be just like them. I mean, I think I see badness coming about relationships and marriage and, the role of men in society.
0: Aren't you pleased being as old as you are?
1: I am. Honest to God, thank God I'm hideous. I have no chance of actually having a girl look at me twice for various reasons, but I mean seriously, I'm so glad I'm not enough to. I couldn't take it. There's no way I could relate to anything.
0: If you and I were doing our shows now, what we were doing 20, 30 years ago, people would be making earnest attempts to kill us.
1: Well, yeah, I already had one death threat not long ago from a tranny. Said he was going to meet me outside the building, so I was ready.
0: Do they give you good security?
1: Well, they heard it on the radio and they offered to have armed guards and stuff, and I said, well, I'll be, I'm good.
0: I will I will give this to Cox, because they don't own that station anymore, as you know. So, but they were really on the ball when it came time for security for their anchor chair, you know, the news anchors at Channel 2, the people on the radio. They were very serious about it. In fact, the guy that used to provide my security when I was, we just called him Mad Dog. Oh, good God, you would not want to make Mad Dog mad.
1: I'll be damned. Well, they never cared about me when I was over there making them number one, but that's a whole other story.
0: Well,
1: they stabbed me in the back. He tried to screw me. I mean, long story, I won't, you know, bother you all with it, but it was, you know, and I got to, and at the same with Larry Munson, they tried to screw him too. He and I both were even talking about it one day. Anyway, sorry.
0: One of my heroes.
1: Yeah.
0: Larry? Okay, crook. I got another renegade congressman for you.
1: Okay.
0: Gabe Vasquez, Democrat. Of course he's a Democrat.
1: Yeah.
0: From New Mexico. He's the one that says New Mexico is stolen land.
1: Yeah.
0: So when he uses the stolen land line, you know
1: one.
0: He's an idiot.
1: Stolen land, my God, man.
0: Stolen land.
1: How about Adam and Eve? How about Adam and Eve? Obviously, if that Troy is anywhere true, they own everything. The world was theirs. Anybody who lived on any piece of land just stole it from Adam and Eve. So go eat me with your, you know, stolen land anywhere. God.
0: I think the phrase you really wanted to use
1: there was a different word. A different
0: was
1: phrase.
0: Bite me.
1: You bite me, eat me, either way is fine.
0: No.
1: Well, never mind.
0: But anyway, this guy, Gabe Vasquez, he is really upset that most outdoor recreation is dominated by white males. You know, with the exception of urban territories where the outdoor recreation, which consists of either basketball or shooting people.
1: Yeah, what about midnight basketball?
0: Yeah, is dominated by black males. But he's really upset because most conservation groups lack diversity because they're mostly made up of white people.
1: My God, what is this an issue? Is he running for Senate?
0: I don't know. I think he's running for re-election.
1: Oh, my God.
0: You know, good luck with that.
1: Well.
0: And so anyway, then we got this Dr. Thomas Liu, L-E-W, Asian. USA Today yesterday, if you didn't read his little opinion piece in the USA Today yesterday.
1: I did not see it.
0: It's about, he's a doctor, an MD, at Stanford. You know, I get Stanford and Stanford mixed up all the time.
1: Okay. We know which one is Stanford, of course.
0: Well,
1: as a great babe, their kid being the prettiest college girl I saw in a long time at Stanford University campus doing a story one day.
0: Out there in San Jose?
1: Yeah, I threw a guy down a cliff when he tried to interrupt my live shot at night for a bonfire, student bonfire.
0: Well, I had my one episode or experience on the Stanford campus is I was handling a medical malpractice suit, and there was one particular doctor who was an expert in this area, needed to take, you know, I don't know if it was a woman or a guy, needed to take her deposition. So we went out to Stanford to take a video deposition. That's a fancy campus.
1: Oh, yeah. Yeah, that's big time Charlie.
0: Yeah, it really is. Well, anyway,
1: it's a beautiful piece of territory. Yeah, it's gorgeous.
0: The reason I'm focusing on this guy is because he's picked up on the rhetoric of the left, as so many people do, when it comes to immigration control or gun control. There's a prefix to those words that liberals will use all the time. And the prefix is common sense.
1: Yeah, now they're, that's need, right. Have been hearing need, that lately.
0: Yeah, we need common sense immigration control. We need common sense gun control. And the whole implication there is, if you do not agree with what I'm saying, what we need, you lack common sense.
1: Yeah.
0: In other words, you're an idiot. I'm the guy. I'm the smart one here. But anyway, he focused on mass shootings. Boy, are the people in this country have really had the BS drawn over their heads and this idea of mass shootings.
1: Yeah, mass shootings. Uh-huh. Every day, pretty much. I keep hearing about them all the time.
0: Well, he said there have been 250 mass shootings.
1: Oh, please.
0: In this country just this year. You know, so what is a mass shooting? It says when four or more people are injured

0: Ludlow Porch's followers were called fun seekers.
1: I try fun seekers. I get them squirrels out of the air.
0: Not Luddites in Great Britain.
1: Yeah, I know. I've heard about that phrase.
0: Well, these were people that were really opposed to almost any new technology because of the fear it was going to take away their jobs. They were very violent. We have a new category of Luddites now. It's these people who, for whatever reason seems rational to them, are opposing the building of data centers
1: anywhere. Is that a big topic all of a sudden? You just came out again. Was it New Jersey or New York Governor Hochul? Didn't she just put a stop on it all?
0: Yeah, Governor Horrendous has put a stop on any data centers in New York until after she's reelected.
1: Yeah.
0: But, I mean, Kimmer, these people, you know what upsets them?
1: You know, I heard Glenn Beck talking about this, and I don't know whether they're complaining that that when they get these energy centers, they're going to charge the people who allow them to do it to get their own power again or something. I don't know whether it's a financial thing or they're, I mean, it can't be that they're just taking up all the land. I mean, no, I really don't know. I can't follow what the problem is.
0: It's with most people, they're afraid the data centers are going to take their jobs.
1: Well, but they'll be. What data center would take what job? Who's going to lose?
0: The
1: what
0: data
1: kind of
0: centers
1: job?
0: Are powering AI, and AI is going to take away jobs.
1: Well, whether they have a data center there or anywhere else, AI is going to take away jobs. You know, so get on the program.
0: Well, you know, if it wasn't, yes, jobs get taken away all the time by technology. When's the last time you saw an elevator operator?
1: Well, we don't use wagon wheels anymore much either. Those factories are kind of gone. Top hats.
0: They are. And when's the last time you saw a wall full of switchboards with operators in long distance?
1: And they pull out the plug and put in the plug.
0: Yeah.
1: Those were hysterical. Can you imagine doing that all day for a living? Oh, my Lord.
0: Could you imagine running your mouth all day for a living?
1: No, I've never done that in my life.
0: Okay, now we're going to look. And since we're talking about AI.
1: Yeah.
0: Okay, now we're going to look in Neil's AI adventures over the last couple of days.
1: All right, sir.
0: And one of the things that I was curious about, and a lot of these things happen because of conversations between my bride and me.
1: Mm-hmm. Mm-hmm.
0: And this is the difference, you know, why does our bus have a diesel engine instead of a gas engine? Why do most boats, and you were a boater, Kimmer.
1: Yeah, yeah.
0: Why do most boats have diesel engines instead of gas engines?
1: Yeah.
0: And I think this is the time when we really engage in educating the public here, Kimmer.
1: Okay, sir.
0: Okay, gasoline is very volatile.
1: Mm-hmm.
0: You know what the flash point of gasoline starts?
1: I do not know, but I know it's
0: 45 degrees below zero Fahrenheit.
1: Wow.
0: So gasoline above 45 degrees below zero is volatile.
1: Yeah, wow, that's,
0: With diesel fuel, the flash point is 125 to 180 degrees Fahrenheit.
1: Yeah, exactly the opposite.
0: Exactly. In fact, AI says you could probably toss a lit match into a puddle of diesel fuel, and in many cases, the match is going to go out.
1: Hmm.
0: But then it says, don't try this, though.
1: No, that would not. Yeah, yeah.
0: And so, and you know, the boat, what is a bilge?
1: A bilge is a pump that gets rid of excess.
0: The crap that's in the bottom of the boat.
1: Yeah, yeah.
0: Well, so I was explaining to Donna that boats have diesel motors in them because even if the fuel leaks or whatever in the bottom of the boat, it's not going to just all of a sudden blow up.
1: Yeah, right.
0: You know.
1: Yeah.
0: And so anyway, that's my education from AI for the great unwashed today.
1: There you are. Now, by the way, before we do anything, I was teasing a couple of things you said on Facebook.
0: Yeah.
1: You want to tell the little people about your favorite statue and also the James Woods thing was pretty funny.
0: Don't you love that statue?
1: No, I didn't even notice it at first. So you got, when you see this picture, and again, it's on Facebook, it was on my page anyway, and I guess you posted it around, but tell the people what it is and why it's so funny, because the thing I didn't even notice till the end about what's in the bowl.
0: And that picture was taken in a very large hotel.

0: I think it was Ritz, I don't know, at the bottom of the ski slopes at Beaver Creek, Colorado. Okay, but we have this little Indian boy. He's standing on the top of a rock, and his bow and arrow, he's hiding it behind his back.
1: Right, for good reason.
0: For good reason. And you have a huge...
1: Yeah, giant. Yeah.
0: Giant grizzly bear leaning on that same rock and staring this little Indian boy in the face.
1: Yeah. The bear came up to get to the Indian boy's face while he's hiding his bow and arrow behind him, and now...
0: There's an arrow sticking out of the bear's butt.
1: Which I didn't see at first, but it's hysterical.
0: It is. And you
1: I didn't do anything. What bow and arrow?
0: Well, I love that sculpture so much that you can buy miniatures of that sculpture.
1: Really? Cool.
0: But I've mentioned that time and time again, and nobody's ever bought me a miniature of that sculpture.
1: Well, I didn't know there was such a thing. I'll see if we can't find one.
0: Well, yeah, like you're going to find me somebody
1: you'll
0: that,
1: someone,
0: that
1: send
0: I
1: it
0: can
1: out
0: buy
1: to,
0: their dress blues for them.
1: The Rockies.
0: Yeah.
1: Well, we'll do that, too. All right, Neil Bortz, hi to your lovely bride, and be careful out there, and have fun, my friend, and we'll talk to you again next week.
0: Wait a minute. Don, am I going to catch any hell for anything I've said today?
1: Nah, you're good.
0: She says no.
1: You're good.
0: I'm in good shape.
1: Congratulations. All right. Neil Bortz right here.
0: Okay, buddy.
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1: No, we should, we should have an exception. We have
13: Welcome
1: Neil Bortz in
13: show. Halftime update. Let's
1: organize
13: Pete and the scoreboard.
1: Topics
13: stories
1: we're talking about
13: versus stories actually
1: like
13: covered.
1: Storming now. We got the weather issues.
16: Of the 11 story.
1: Yeah.
16: You woke the flounder up with this
1: morning.
16: Yes, I did.
1: Well, it was quarter six.
16: You have done a grand total.
1: Yes, around 9.5.
16: Three.
1: Oh, ow. All right, sir. Well, again, we got, Kimmer got distracted.
16: But, three.
1: Oh, all right, well, I'll try to do better. By the way.
16: Three!
1: It's, Flounder's pissed off because he's got to do all the work. He only used three.
17: Well, some of them, I guess, may have talked with Neil about.
1: Yeah, well, there you go.
16: No.
17: Anyway, none? You were keeping an eye? Okay.
1: And by the way, it got real dark here all of a sudden, and I think it's storming like crazy outside. I can't really see much out the windows, but, and the Braves are back in town, of course, that figures, and it's really, really, looking like it's kind of nasty. And by the way, there is a flash flood warning that was issued about a half an hour ago for Fulton, Gwinnett, Cherokee, DeKalb, and Cobb counties, just for the record. Let's see. Kimber, Pete, and Flounder, how's it going? Our numbers, 404-741-1230, 741-1230. Our birthday list includes Jason Clark. Jason Clark, very popular actor, 57 years old. Jason Clark is the dad, Lewis Creed in Pet Sematary remake. Malcolm in Dawn of the Planet of the Apes. John Connor in Terminator Genesis. Zero Dark Thirty as well. And Everest and Brotherhood. Jason Clark, 57 years old today with the thing there. And on this day in history, 1842, P.T. Barnum had a great stunt. When pictures of mermaids appear in New York newspapers in 1842 on this day, part of an elaborate hoax orchestrated by P.T. Barnum to draw attention to his museum. He had a friend pose as a British naturalist bringing the mermaid to New York. Naturalists of the day held heated debates in the newspapers as to its authenticity. The mermaid was actually an example of a traditional Japanese art form used by fishermen in religious ceremonies. It was It was composed of a monkey's head attached to the body of a fish and was probably created in the early 1800s. This fake mermaid became known as the Fuji Mermaid and was the first of P.T. Barnum's hoaxes and was an enormous success, drawing huge crowds to his museum. A monkey head on a fish body. It's like the Cardiff Giant. I saw the Cardiff Giant when my family went to see Cooperstown. And one of the exhibits was, I don't know if it's still there, I guess it probably is, Cooperstown Baseball Hall of Fame. And, one of the exhibits was the actual Cardiff Giant in the ground, burial thing there. What do you call it? A grave. In his freaking grave, anyway. I can remember the word grave, dear Lord. It's not looking good for the Kimmer. No, seriously. All right, hold everything. Let's play some sound bites here, Flounder. We're going to play number 12 and number 7 coming up here. Donald Trump, last night, if you missed the speech, a couple of things. Donald Trump made, and again, I was hoping that he would have pictures of people being led away in handcuffs. Or he would say, these are the votes we now have found out that we're cheated, you know, stuff like that. But again, it was still an important speech. And important for me, mostly about the deep state stuff. Donald Trump said that officials knew that China was trying to use voter registration data and their attempt to manipulate illegal ballots for Joe Biden. Let's play cut number 12 here, Flounder, where Donald Trump is talking about how the top members of America's secret agent society were hiding things from him. Cut number 12, Flounder, if you will.
18: USA reports about China's election targeting were kept out of the presidential briefing. These were briefings I would get almost every day. Everything was kept out that was of importance. One email among intelligence analysts admitted that they had, quote, deliberately massaged the presidential daily briefing to withhold information regarding Chinese activities related to the election. Another official inside the FBI wrote that she was running, quote, a shadow government, unquote, to keep intelligence about China's election meddling from becoming known and to keep it away from the honorable press. Other officials who witnessed such efforts perceived the motivations to be blatantly political. Recently, we found bags that were used to destroy information.
1: Donald Trump, about burn bags, supposed to be destroyed. He said the results of all this information stuff are stunning. He's wants his director of national intelligence and Department of Justice and CIA to investigate how the information was hidden, to fire those involved in the cover-up and file criminal charges if appropriate. Well, I would think so. The president also, in fact, he also mentioned, I wish we knew more about this too, the president mentioned that the government, the Chinese government, was had identified American journalists, so-called journalists, who previously reported negatively on him and paid these reporters to large sums of money to write more damaging articles to influence public opinion and damage Donald Trump's standing in the public. The president alleged that Beijing actively sought out American journalists who already held critical views, and they were offered large sums of money. He said the goal was to damage his reputation, and the media outlets routinely would publish fake news and anti-Trump stories. Well, who were they? He should have named them. We want to know who they are. Who got money for writing? And by the way, that may not be illegal. It's certainly unethical. And obviously against some kind of company, well, maybe not against company standards anymore of journalists. I guarantee you in the old days, if you worked for a news organization and you were on the side getting money to write negative stories on somebody, you would be fired immediately. I mean, my God. I mean, nobody would eat. Oh, I'm dying here. All right. Now, also now, Flounder, let's do, what the hell other cut was that? Cut number seven. Donald Trump was also talking about the number of people who should never be allowed to vote in the first place. Number seven, please, if you would.
18: Finally, to reveal just how vulnerable our elections continue to be, we are releasing the results of a stunning investigation by the Department of Homeland Security. According to the DHS review, state voter rolls and public records, they identified approximately 278,000 non-citizens who are registered to vote in federal elections. Since Democrat states refuse to share their voter files, the real number is actually much higher than that. Yet, even this limited analysis found more than 250,000 foreigners illegally registered to vote.
1: I mean... and the number of dead people, I mean, it's really astounding. All right, a couple other angles. We wondered, excuse me, I don't really got a little thing going on here. We wondered how many other media outlets would cover the speech, either live or at all. Let's play cut number two here, Flounder. CBS News aired part of the primetime speech, and MSN, Miss SUK, and all those other groups. Cut number two, you'll hear Donald Trump, and then I think you said it was Jen Psaki, that's what I think of, interrupting the show. Here's cut number two to see how they handle it on CBS. And MSNBC and so on.
18: They're vulnerable and they're easily compromised, and people within our government knew that. Tonight we're publishing a series of previously classified U.S. intelligence community assessments and other reports proving that
19: President
18: our government
19: Trump
18: has wrong.
19: Deliver a speech to the country where he, you heard him portray an intelligence community that he is portraying as hiding information from him. There is no evidence of that.
1: Yeah,
20: no, it never happened.
1: My God.
0: No.
1: All right, Flounder found this too. Cut number 13. This is like a montage of these like CNN people during Donald Trump trying to tell the American people that we're in trouble politically. Here we go. Flounder number 13, if you would, sir.
20: We'll be monitoring what the president says tonight, as we always do, but aren't taking it live, given the president has a well-documented history of saying blatantly false things about elections.
21: There is an argument that it's irresponsible to air the president's speech tonight. But this speech will be made, it will be news, and it's our job to cover the news.
22: Uh-huh. We may out of the speech at any moment, and we're going to watch this with a group of experts who are prepared to combat the lies and dismantle the conspiracies right away. Yeah.
1: Dismantle the conspiracy in front of my God.
16: Okay. This is New York City still thinking they are the gatekeepers of telling the rest of the country what we should think and what we can hear and what is really news. It's not their damn job to decide that for us anymore. They're over.
1: Yeah. I mean, especially people like them.
16: Yeah, liars, left wingers, and communists.
1: Yeah. I mean, seriously. I just see a lot of badness ahead.
16: It's the same people who looked Donald Trump in the face and said Hunter Biden's laptop was not real.
1: Yeah.
16: It was Russian disinformation. Yeah. Who was that biatch from CBS who said that? Who kept yelling at Leslie Stahl?
1: Leslie Stahl.
16: That's not true. That's not true. That's not Russian.
1: Not only that, also about being spied on.
17: NPR didn't cover it either.
1: You're thinking National Public Radio, you know, the
16: cut their
1: federal
16: funding.
1: The federal authority people would have the President of the United States commenting. I mean,
16: The people, he can be bat guano crazy. Yeah. The American people need to know that.
1: Yeah.
16: And they can make up their own mind if they watch and listen to what he says. Yeah. They can make up their mind, not the New York City Uber lords.
1: Yeah. Yeah. The fact, the truth checkers. Yeah, the truth checkers. Those people.
16: Ministry of Information is what it is.
1: Yeah, that's what they want. Remember, they tried to get one. They tried to under Biden. They tried to actually try to.
17: Let's go out on a high note. We got Rick DePainter on the horn.
1: Rick DePainter. Rick DePainter on the radio. Happy Letter Rip Friday, Rick DePainter. What's up, man?
23: Hey, Kevin. Hey, happy Letter Rip, brother.
1: Yes, sir.
23: I was at a family event last weekend for my Aunt Betty's birthday. She was reminiscing about the good old days.
1: Good old days,
23: She goes, like, you know, today, and but she got to the topic. She goes, I can't understand why we have to pay for air. I said, well, Aunt Betty, that's inflation.
1: Paying for air and it's inflating. The inflation would be inflating air inflation.
16: I just found out the company that produces yardsticks won't be making them any longer.
1: Well, really, why not? I can't,
16: They won't be making
1: them any longer. You see, they're already a yard, so they won't be making them any longer. you actually got me, my God. Bastard. Kimber Feen Flounder. And maybe I'll leave early. How about that?
16: Good night, everybody.
1: And I forgot my umbrella, too. Wow.

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0: Well, you lose a bad word there, sir. 1971, John Lennon and Yoko Ono appeared on the BBC late-night talk show Parkinson, where John Lennon chastised the British media for calling Yoko ugly and saying that she broke up the Beatles. And they both appeared together in 1971. And, of course, they were right. She is ugly, and she broke up the Beatles. So I don't know what the problem was. Uh-oh, we lost Pete Davis. Pete Davis is gone. The flowers, he's in a jungle of flowers, and he's gone. Oh, now he's back. Thank God. It's one of those eating plant flower things, like that little guy, the flower on the shop line, or whatever that movie was. We got
1: the little shop of horrors.
0: Yeah, that one. Yeah, like I was saying. Anyway, Pete's back.
1: One of our trivia questions last night. Interesting.
0: Oh, I'll be damned. Well, there you are. Let's see. A birthday list includes Steve Forbes is 78 years old today. Dion. Remember the singer Dion? The Wanderer. They call me the Wanderer. 87 years old. And also Runaround Sue. I tell my story, but the story is true. She broke your heart, run around, Sue. Remember that? Dion, 87.
2: Oh, no.
0: Sorry. You don't remember that one?
1: No. Before I was born. Sorry. Doesn't mean everything I shouldn't know the music.
0: You know, I'm the oldest guy anybody knows. I mean, it's really disgusting, depressing.
1: I think Bortz is older than
0: He's
1: you.
0: He's 1 year older than I am, yeah.
1: Okay,
0: that's true. Anyway, on this day, and speaking of music, we were sort of briefly. On this day in 1960, Brenda Lee earns a number one hit with her song, I'm Sorry. I'm Sorry. What a huge hit then. You called her Little Miss Dynamite. Brenda Lee was 15 years old when she hit the number one hit with I'm Sorry. She began her music career when she was 10. Brenda Lee broke her a big break at the age of 11 when she met country star Red Foley before a concert and was invited on stage by Red Foley to perform Hank Williams' song, Jambalaya. 4 years later, she had the number four hit, Sweet Nothings, followed by I'm Sorry. Amazingly, Brenda Lee earned 27 more top 40 hits in the 60s. When her voice matured, Brenda Lee's popularity dwindled, but the country star still makes appearances, and people celebrate her during the holidays with that hit, Rockin' Round the Christmas Tree. And I think that may be like, other than Mariah Carey's sexy doomy Santa song, whatever, that may be the number one Christmas song around these for a long time, Brenda Lee. Anyway, Kimber, Pete, and Flounder, how's it going? 404-741-1230, 741-1230. What the hell was I just going to do here? Everything's going to be fine. Donald Trump's been bombing bridges again in key Iranian ports, and apparently went back again today, last night and again today. And so Iran is now striking back at some of our American areas in the Gulf. And again, I know Iran is a huge place, but how is it possible that they can fight back? I mean, how is it possible that once they send something into the air to as a drone or anything else, we can't track it and blow them to smithereens?
1: Drones are hard. They're smaller and they're harder to catch. So
0: yeah. And again, Donald Trump is now starting to knock down bridges and places where they can't resupply train depots and things like that. Which is good. Oh, by the way, speaking of military-type stuff, remember yesterday, for the record, the Navy says, hey, all you people complaining along the beach in Florida, the Florida beach over for the special Sound of Freedom, when those Navy pilots for the Blue Angels will not be getting in trouble at all for flying low over the beachgoers, including one guy was freaking sideways. It was awesome. The acting secretary of the Navy says their debrief of the flight was complete, no reprimands, no firings, no problem for the Blue Angels crew, and he said, that's... When they fly over like that, the low fly over, they've been doing it for decades and decades. He said, that's the sound of, does this sound familiar? What did I say yesterday? He said, quote, that's the sound of freedom. Semper Fi and hoo-ah, hoo-yah.
1: The only thing about it is it really sent those big umbrellas
0: flying?
1: Yeah,
0: you could get hurt. Somebody could get stabbed. And that, people have been killed by those things, again. But still, you know, buck it up. It was worth it.
1: You shouldn't punish them, but tell them not to do that.
0: I know.
1: Get that low.
0: And by the way, one critical thing here. He said, he's tweeted, that's the sound of freedom, Semper Fi. And then he tweeted, Hooyah, H-O-O-Y-A-H. That's the Army call out. The Marines don't say Hooyah. The Marines say Oorah. And he was he's the head of the Navy, Secretary of the Navy. He should know Marines don't, and he's not the head of the Army. Anyway, he gave the Army a little thing here, too, with all the Semper Fi. And then the Pentagon spokesman said, yeah, carry on, patriots. So Eric Trump said, though, the mainstream media can't, the low testosterone media can't stand the highlight of these people's day. Unbelievable. Hey, Flounder, how about you got another Flounder's funny back there, I'll bet you, at some point.
2: We'll be monitoring what the president says.
0: Nope,
3: that
0: today's
3: is definitely not a flounder.
0: Well, we'll find one more.
4: My grandmother is suffering from dementia right now.
0: Uh-oh.
4: She forgets who she is, wanders out of the house, and gets lost for hours. It's a problem. Mm-hmm. So what I did is I tied a bell around her neck. Sounds inhumane, sure, but problem solved. I mean, that thing is really heavy.
0: She ain't going anywhere.
4: If you're not laughing right now, the problem is your imagination. Don't get mad at me because you don't know how big bells can get.
0: I love
3: Mr.
0: it.
3: Mr. Anthony Jeselnik.
0: Jeselnik. He's, every one of his bits has that weird twist to it. And you don't, almost don't want to laugh because usually he's making fun of people in his family. In fact, remember the time he said his mother was on his deathbed, on her deathbed because of some horrible disease. And he said, I swear to God, he said that they, right before she looked like she was going, he said, Hey, mom, wait a minute. They found a cure. They found a cure. I said, oh my God. He's making a joke about her. Oh Lord. Yikes. Anyway, coming up, we'll have the latest on what's going on with politics, including the latest on some more fraud in Minnesota. And a candidate's kind of blowing the whistle on stuff that says, hey, man, they haven't noticed all the fraud going on here. More coming up. Cameron Pete and Flounder, almost 5 o'clock. We got Holy Crap at Sports and the storm warnings. We'll see if the Braves get it in. Coming up, 106.3. How you doing?

0: comes out. Oh, her. Oh, her. Look out. It's only me. It's only the Kimmer. With Pete Davis and Flounder. Holy crap, it's sports is coming up, and we got topics and stuff, and Flounder's funnies, and a little tweeting meme type stuff, and hope you enjoyed Neil Bortz joining us at 4 o'clock today. I have some fun conversations with him, and if you missed it, they can go on the Podcast Park. What's the best way for them to hear the show if they miss it?
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0: There you go. Our number's 404-741-1230, 741-1230.
1: Wait, again, the best thing, sorry, Kimmer, you can also on the app, you can go, all the replays and everything I put up there is on the app.
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1: Named and organized for you.
0: Excellent. It's very well done. 404-741-1230, 741-1230. And again, thank you to Victor for bringing in salsa. For crying out loud, I can't believe it. Flounder me, Carpito is up in the mountains of Macon, so a little hard for him to arrive up there. But he brought us a batch of salsa, freshly made by his wife from all the elements. All the ingredients are all from his garden, or their garden,
2: She put the iceberg lettuce in?
0: Well, you know, remember we did a joke yesterday that the Babylon Bee said they found the source of that screaming diarrhea, and it was gain of function laboratory at Taco Bell Industries or something. And by the way, all I ever eat is iceberg lettuce. I mean, I haven't had it in a long time, but if I'm going to do something, in fact, it made me think, I'm kind of missing now what I used to make for meals, and I take a head of iceberg lettuce and wash it up good, but I got to get rid of the first couple of layers of it. I really like the lighter colored stuff, the thicker stuff that's not so leafy, you know. That girl lettuce stuff like that, romaine or whatever, that's all leafy like freaking
2: thanks
0: bait.
2: Thanks for sharing that with
0: us. No, seriously.
2: We all wondered.
0: I got the iceberg and cut it. I take a whole half of the thing, a head of lettuce, and I take a whole freaking half of it and cut it into chunks and put it in a big bowl, and then I would take cheese and chunks of meat and little teeny corns and, you know, make myself like a chef salad and stuff like that, and I would put Italian dressing on it, a little Italian dressing, not much, to mix it in, and then I'd put blue cheese and ranch and mix that in all together. Oh, man. The other thing was I used to make tuna salad all the time with a half a head of iceberg lettuce and a big can of tuna. And lots of, mayonnaise and stuff and things in there with tuna fish.
2: Take some iceberg lettuce and dip it in the Thousand Island.
0: Yeah, absolutely. And again, I don't know if anybody's even, if they think they know where it came from, that's a good sign. But who knows? I don't know. Anyway, just be careful. Donald Trump has asked Lindsey Graham's sister to run for office for Senate officially. And let's see. Oh, Flounder, you wanted to, Flounder found a soundbite from last night, number 3. And
1: I saw it on Facebook, and it's from it's one of those Turning Point USA videos. You know how Charlie Kirk used to have the tent, and people would come in. And this was more of a smaller
0: they would
1: version.
0: Debate or ask questions or change my mind or that kind of thing.
1: This lady came up, and there's a new gentleman. I don't know his name. I think they have multiple people that do this that go out to campuses and spread awareness in their name and doing this stuff. And this is this one. So take a listen.
0: Cool.
3: White supremacy is an issue in this country.
4: Does white supremacy cause black people to kill their own at a larger disproportional rate than any other race?
3: So first of all, what you're saying is really racist.
4: Stats are not racist. So if I say statistically black people kill more black people then white people kill black people, that's just a fact.
3: Well, and white people are killing black people out of white supremacist ideals.
4: What do we do about this white supremacy that's going on?
3: I don't know. Maybe first and foremost, get rid of the president that's bringing it out of people, bringing
4: Trump
3: it to the forefront.
4: Trump is bringing white supremacy out of people?
3: He is bombing Lebanon.
4: So bombing Lebanon is because of white supremacy. I want you to teach me right now
3: first of all,
4: how bombing Lebanon influences white supremacy in America, causing white on black crime.
3: Because we are killing black and brown people because they are black and brown, because they are not white Christians.
4: That's why it's
3: happening. And the more that you fool yourself and the more you try to fool college students into this, the more you spread information that continues to perpetuate white supremacy, and you should be ashamed of yourself.
2: Oh, my God. Oh, my God. They don't know how stupid they are.
0: That's a college.
2: We're not even bombing Lebanon.
0: That's a college girl. Yeah, bombing brown and black people in Lebanon. Oh, my Lord.
2: There's some people in Lebanon that need to be bombed.
0: I'll tell you, I we're doomed. I mean, this is college, and they're all over the place. They're by the millions. The millions.
2: That's so stupid. Just stupid.
0: And they're going to raise their, and they're going to be on jobs. They're going to be getting jobs. They're going to be changing the culture of workplace, culture, and they're going to be raising their own daughters.
2: That's a woman that if she had power would put that guy questions in a camp.
0: That's right. She would have him re-educated. You're absolutely right.
2: That's what George Orwell said in 1984. It was the young women that were the biggest, backers of the government.
0: Yeah. I mean, I keep saying, I know it sounds like a horrible exaggeration, but I think we've lost a generation of women. I really do.
2: Feelings instead of facts.
0: Yeah, well. And I mentioned earlier, Neil Bortz had posted this following on Facebook. It was a meeting between the radical leftist Alyssa Milano. It says here is only good for one thing, sticking her foot in her mouth during a recent charity event. This is from a guy named Mike, and he'd sent it. Neil Bortz forwarded it. During a recent charity event, Alyssa Milano had the audacity to interrupt actor James Woods during a speech, referring to James Woods as just another dumb MAGA. So James Woods replied to Alyssa Milano, "My dear, I'm a Rhodes Scholar with a doctorate in microbiology and a minor in theater. You're a washed-up actress who hasn't landed a role in 12 years. Either way, the kids we're here to support have leukemia, not Trump derangement syndrome." Milano stormed out, making sure to stop and check for the cameras. I mean, unfreaking believable. And that's, again, I think we've lost a whole generation. Minnesota, kind of a turnaround here. There's a candidate, a Navy veteran and a Republican running for Senate. And we're going to play that other candidate here in a second, Fawn. We're going to play that cut number one with Ashley in a second. A GOP candidate named Adam Schwartz is blowing the whistle on fraud in Minnesota. What tipped him off? The state says he voted in person in 2012 in the presidential election. The only problem is, Mr. Schwartz says that was impossible. At the time, I was 2,000 miles away in the mountains of California during training in the Navy's elite training course for SEALs. In fact, he said, "I got my ass beat specifically for not voting. All the instructors, we woke up, Obama won the election. They said, who didn't do their absentee voting? It was a gotcha. None of the SEAL candidates had gone to absentee voting. Obviously, we're in SEAL training. So they beat the snot of us for three freaking hours. Despite that, Minnesota says he voted in person. He didn't, and they wouldn't even say who he cast a ballot for. And it doesn't require an ID to vote in Minnesota either." He says, "Well, it sure would have made it easy." Anyway, and again, if I'm not mistaken, remember, I think this was last year, it turned out that Minnesota passed a law. We were talking about Somalians and illegal voting. Minnesota passed a law that if you are a registered voter, you can go to the polls on election day and vouch for eight people. You can say these people are registered voters, they're new residents, and they're allowed to vote, and they have to let them vote in Minnesota.
2: They've lost that state.
0: And now in Maine, remember Graham Plattner, otherwise known as the Maine Kampf. Graham Plattner's out for the Senate candidate, so we're going to play cut number one here, Flounder, that tranny activist. Holy smokes, it was a debate last night. A moderator asked this guy named Ashley Webb, who's a big fat load of a guy pretending he's a girl, why he should be considered for the Senate. Cut number one, check this.
5: But I didn't run, and then I'm a songwriter, and then I write my own books, and then I suppose my transparency, I wouldn't lie to the people, and I wouldn't deceive the people like we're being deceived right now. Like,
0: what?
5: We get lied to, smoke and mirrors, like what's going on with ICE, pretending like these victims did something wrong. Like, that's unacceptable.
0: What?
5: And I suppose the biggest thing is, like, I'm just an angry citizen now, and if I got elected, I'd be an angry senator, and I think that would probably be their worst nightmare.
0: The reason he should be a senator is that he writes his own books and he's a songwriter, and then he says, I wouldn't lie to people. You're standing there lying to people. You wouldn't deceive people? A big fat load of a guy with a dress? Oh, my God. I mean, how could you put yourself through that publicly? I really don't know how he could. Oh. He's a laughingstock all over the world right now.
2: Maine will probably elect him.
0: He'd be perfect. Imagine him in the Senate. Oh, God. Hold everything. Holy crap, but sports is coming up. I hope the Braves get to play because it's really nasty weather-wise around the area. Anyway, give a pea flower to look out.
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0: This day, 1918, Tsar Nicholas II and the rest of the Russian royal family were slaughtered by Bolsheviks. The Romanovs, the last imperial family of Russia, inspired the movie Anastasia. And now, holy crap, it's sports and Pete Davis.
2: Only commies could shoot kids. Yeah. Unbelievable.
0: The whole family, you know? Yeah. Slaughter.
2: Braves back in action tonight. Texas in town for three games. Right-hander Cal Quantrill for the Rangers. He's 3-1 with an earned run average of 3.11. Chris Sale on the mound for us. He's 9-6, a 2.20 ERA. Drake Baldwin catching and leading off. Michael Harris the second batting cleanup. Dominic Smith the designated hitter. Jim Jarvis at shortstop. Brewer Hicklin in right field batting ninth.
0: Okey-dokey.
2: Braves a 2.5 game.
0: Yeah, I hope to play because of the weather. It could be a little iffy. We'll see.
2: Braves a 2.5 game lead over Philly. Texas in first place in the American League West, a game and a half ahead of Seattle. Both Ronald Acuna Jr. and Ha-Seong Kim have moved their rehabs to AAA Gwinnett. They're right up
0: good,
2: the road.
0: Good.
2: Delta is dedicating a gate at Hartsfield-Jackson Airport to Braves Hall of Fame center fielder Andruw Jones. Gate A25, Andruw's number.
0: Number 25. That's right. Well done. Nice.
2: Major League Baseball restricting iPad usage in dugouts to prevent the tablets from running artificial intelligence to help make their decisions. The tablets have access to video and league-provided data and also include a custom tab where the team should access other programs. Seems the custom tabs are being used for other things despite checking out what their team was doing. In a related story, Pornhub reports a 30% decrease in viewership this week.
0: Well, you need ID in Georgia now, so they wouldn't be able to get it in the dugout anyway. But why should they care? I mean, if a baseball player wants more information about what's going on, what's wrong with that?
2: Because they've already used these tablets before the Astros did to cheat. So they probably figured out a way to cheat with them.
0: Well, for God's sakes, you know.
2: Yeah. Despite a 4-8 season in his first year at North Carolina, Bill Belichick says the future is bright in Chapel Hill. He also said squash is tasty and our soccer team still has a chance. Well, ESPN's Paul Feinbaum is not having it.
0: No, he wouldn't know. But he's not having it at all. He's refusing.
2: Not having it. No, he's not.
0: Well, speak at all here on maybe a flounder not might have. The Paul Feinbaum is not responding the way he wanted to.
16: No one's taking away his 6 Super Bowls, but ending like he is going to end is really embarrassing and sad and in many ways pathetic because this didn't have to happen. He only took this job because he was bitter that he couldn't get an NFL job. He chose the wrong place. He has tried to use the magic of yesteryear. Ooh. They're over and under in Vegas is 4.5. 5 Ooh. Wins would be considered a success. Ooh. That would mean another embarrassment. And yes, Heather is right. He won't get fired, but he should seriously consider retirement.
0: Oh, wow. Mm. That little Paul. Heather Dinich, is that her name or what that little
2: Probably.
0: Chick is?
2: Yeah. Probably Heather Dinich. She's
0: naughty
2: good.
0: Little
2: she's
0: thing. Good I like her. Yeah, she's kind of
2: she
0: cute,
2: is
0: too.
2: Not. She is the anti-Mina Kimes because she knows what she's talking about.
0: Yeah.
2: Basically.
0: That's right.
2: The NFL has suspended Arizona Cardinals personnel executive Ryan Gold indefinitely for violating the league's gambling policy.
0: Oh.
2: Investigation determined Gold provided confidential, non-public inside info regarding the draft selections by the Cards before the picks were announced. He also participated in parlay bets on NFL and college games. League did not say who Gold had provided with the information.
0: Wow.
2: Yeah, that's not
0: just
2: good.
0: Sneaky.
2: A lot of people think the NFL's fixed to begin with. You don't need things like this.
0: No.
2: FIFA has appointed Slovenia's Slavko Vincic as the World Cup final referee.
0: Oh, goody.
2: Slavko was chosen because of his sterling character and pristine reputation.
0: Ah, yeah, excellent.
2: Or
0: he was such,
2: 6 years ago, he was arrested at a sex party involving drugs and prostitution.
0: Well, he fits right in then.
2: Later released without being charged with any of those things. No. He claimed he was a businessman in the country just by, you know, just happened to run into some people. They invited him over for lunch.
0: What brought you here for your trip?
2: Next thing you know, the police are kicking down the door.
0: No, just business trip, you know. Up against the wall,
2: that back
0: long
2: in
0: hair.
2: Your pants, you know.
0: Get off me.
2: The 46-year-old Vincic, back in 2020, caught up in an off-field scandal. He was released by police after being arrested at a party which took place in the Bosnian city of Bijeljina. I hope I'm doing that right.
0: No,
2: police held 9 women and 26 men. That's not a good ratio, buds. After seizing 4 packets of cocaine, 10 pistols, 3 protective vests, and more than $11,000.
0: Holy.
2: There was also 2 bags of grass, 75 pellets of mescaline, 5 sheets of high-powered blotter acid, a salt shaker half full of cocaine, and a whole galaxy of multicolored uppers, downers, laughers, screamers. Also, a quart of tequila, a quart of rum, a case of beer, a pint of raw ether, and 2 dozen Amels. Not that we needed all that for the trip, but once you get locked into a serious drug collection, the tendency is to push it as far as you can. The only thing that really worried me was the ether. There's nothing in the world.

0: That's probably higher today.
1: Yeah.
0: And if we needed another reason to not have the game in New Jersey, there are air quality warnings throughout the Northeast. Health alerts issued by officials in New York and Jersey because wildfires from Canada are sending smoke over the border. Thanks, Canada.
1: And by the way, Donald Trump is now complaining today, saying you better do something about putting out that stuff because it's, you know, affecting us big time, Charlie.
0: That's right. We could invade and finally take Alberta.
1: We should do that.
0: The runner-up consolation game tomorrow in Miami between England and France. It's basically a meaningless bowl game. So you got to wonder if the big boys, Harry Kane, Mbappe, those guys are going to play.
1: Hmm.
0: England versus France in a reenactment of the French and Indian War here in North America.
1: Well, there you go. Yeah.
0: They should have the damn thing played in Yorktown, don't you think? That's where the French finally got
1: That'd be a cool idea. And by the way, now, would they, traditionally, do they take this seriously? Is this, I mean, I would think they'd want to try to, show off.
0: Who would watch that?
1: Good question.
0: Come on. And you know these guys would rather be playing in the air-conditioned bins here in Atlanta than in 100-degree Miami Gardens.
1: That's ridiculous down there.
0: It's not completely meaningless, though. The golden boot, yet to be decided. France's Mbappe, Argentina's Messi, both scored 8 goals. France's Dembele and Spain's Orozabal have 5 each. Goals scored in the third place playoff do count.
1: They should, as they should.
0: That's right. I wonder if they give you actual golden boot if you actually.
1: By the way, can I ask you a silly question? How the hell did they work the tickets? If you come from Europe, you can't buy a ticket to every game. Can you? Because you wouldn't know what teams are playing.
0: I don't know.
1: So how how do you get a ticket for the final game if you're here from Austria? You can't. I assume you wouldn't even know who the teams were until then you try then to buy the ticket, or do you buy them just hoping you know who it is? I mean, I don't know how they work that. How would you figure that out?
0: You buy the game and you don't know who's in it yet, and then if you don't want to go, you sell it.
1: I guess so.
0: It reminds me of the most embarrassing moment in London, the last trip I was there.
1: Yeah.
0: I was staying at a very nice hotel there by Paddington Station, and there's a nice Indian girl behind the counter, and I went in there and I said, look, I'm wanting to go to an Arsenal game.
1: Yeah.
0: Is there a ticket agent around here, a place where I can actually buy a ticket?
1: Yeah.
0: And she just looked at me and said, the internet?
1: Oh, yeah.
0: That was
1: wow. Ouch.
0: I just left.
1: Yeah.
0: One of the best memes and gifts coming out of the cup, one of a referee on the sidelines checking out the VAR TV, and a young man is right in front of him surreptitiously holding up some money for him. Skylar Sky, a rather buxom young lass from England who's been in America traveling about watching the games. She's going home now and tweets, I came to America with 2 suitcases. I now have 4. The extra 2 are filled with Hidden Valley Ranch, hot dogs, Pop-Tarts, El Paso seasoning, clothes from Target, Reese's peanut butter cups, Sour Patch Kids, maple syrup, and Tennessee whiskey.
1: She'll never get half that through the airport. They're not going to let her take ranch dressing in a bottle in her suitcase. Maybe they will.
0: Plus 12 Amels and a bottle of ether.
1: Good grief.
0: Freddie the German has single-handedly changed the perception of Germany. American sentiment on social media was always negative when it came to Deutschland, but within 3 weeks of Freddie posting about America, Americans' positive sentiment towards Germany has risen 13 points.
1: I'll bet.
0: One man makes a difference.
1: I'll tell you and again, my whole attitude, not only about soccer, but just about world affairs and our country, and especially this troubling time, I really feel better about everything, and I think this really did me good. I've had a lot of fun just watching stuff here off in a couple of weeks.
0: The president of Argentina refuses to come to America to see his team possibly win the cup. Why? Because he's superstitious. President Javier Milei says he'll watch the match from his presidential house while wearing a heavy jacket, even though it makes him very hot. Javier says he took it off and Switzerland immediately scored, so he put it back on. South Americans fanatical about their habits. Some fans freeze small figurines of the opposing players or write their names on paper and put it in the freezer. No sitting Argentine president has attended a game since 1990 when they were upset by Cameroon. Spanish President Sanchez has no such qualms and plans to be there with President Donald Trump. So, unfortunately, the guy who hates Trump's going to be there, and the guy who loves Trump will not be there.
1: Holy cow.
0: Yeah. And the FIFA World Cup has been a bonanza for beer sales in the United States. All the frothiness and the foam obscures the cold reality. Beer sales are struggling around the world. In the U.S., beer consumption has fallen steadily for a decade, despite the efforts of all my friends here in the mountains of Macon, who are single-handedly trying to bring

0: it back.
1: Well, it was good for them.
0: Canada, similar decline. The story the same in Europe. Consumers buying less regular beer and more wellness drinks. Many consumers cutting back on alcohol for health reasons, like me. Last year was the first time in Gallup's polling that a majority of Americans, 53%, said drinking one or two drinks a day was bad for one's health.
1: Wow. I'll be darned.
0: Yeah. And meanwhile, in Southport, England, which is located in the north of England, Lucas Herbert and Sam Bunns each matched the major championship scoring record of 62 today in the Open. Herbert missed a 5-foot par putt on the tough 18th hole at Royal Birkdale, would have given the Australian the record alone. Burns capped off an astonishing birdie finish for the American by holing out from a greenside bunker on the 18th for a 62 on the par 70 links.
1: Wow.
0: Herbert leads after day two. He's 8 under. Bryson DeChambeau one back. Three other Americans are 2 shots off the pace. Scotty Scheffler is -4. The projected cut is +1. DeChambeau says, suck it, Nick Faldo. No, he didn't.
1: Well, yeah. Obviously the weather's a lot better because they ain't shooting any 62s and right. Lynx course in Britain, Great Britain. I can guarantee you that.
0: Ben Hogan's from Grave going, what the?
1: Yeah, what do you mean? Where's the rain and the wind? Come on, you're killing me. Pete Davis, Kevin Pete and Flounder. So much more coming up here. 106.3, happy Let It Rip Friday. Look out.
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0: She's got a trick to cover. Papa's got a brand new James Brown, baby, 1965. King Records released Papa's Got a Brand New Bag, but James Brown went on to sell 2 million and more. Got the Grammy Award for Best Rhythm and Blues Recording. Papa's Got a Brand New Bag, considered seminal in the emergence of funk as a distinctive music style. Kid Duncan, Kimmer, Pete, and Flounder, 404-741-1230 if you want to join us before 6 o'clock. I can't tell if it's still raining outside or not. We have flood warnings were issued about an hour ago for Fulton, Gwinnett, Cherokee, DeKalb, and Cobb counties until I think like 8 o'clock tonight, so we'll see, keep you posted. Let's see, a birthday list, a couple of sport things here, Pete Davis. Joe Torre is 86 today, former link to Atlanta. OG Anobi, Anunobi, Knicks forward, is 29.
1: Never heard of him.
0: Never. The only reason I mention it is it said he tipped in the game-winning shot for their comeback and win of the NBA. That was the guy.
1: Okay.
0: And that was a hell of a win.
1: It was.
0: Anunobi. OG Anunobi is his name, 29.
1: I'm just going to let you keep doing it. I'm just going to enjoy it.
2: Yeah, this is going to be a great promo next week.
0: And Vern Lundquist is 86. You can all eat me. How about that? Let's see, one more non-sports thing. Brando Eaton. I didn't know who this was. I looked him up. Brando Eaton is 40. He played Jonah in the TV series Dexter. Jonah was the son of the Trinity Killer. The Trinity Killer was played by John Lithgow.
1: Yeah.
2: And I heard he was super creepy in that. Like, he played a really good
0: role. Oh, man, you have no idea. In fact, the son of Jonah, 40 years old, Brando Eaton, his birthday today, he was the one who drove that Mustang. He got a Mustang, a Cobra, back in the early days, and it was either a GT500 or GT350, I can't remember. But anyway, John Lithgow, one of the things he did was he kidnapped a woman. Yeah. And took her up to the, you know, like the 10th floor of a tower or something.
1: It was a house.
0: Was it a house? Yeah.
1: Top of the house.
0: And said, either you jump or I'll kill your daughter or something. I forgot exactly what it was. Jeez. And I couldn't help thinking to myself, you know, I guess I'd jump.
1: What could you do? But I don't know if I would. I think I'd try and kill him.
0: Well, I'd take him with me. I think if nothing else. Anyway, who knows? I mean, you know, geez. Anyway, so that's good. And now a couple of quick other historical sport things here, Pete Davis. On this day, 1941, Joe DiMaggio's legendary 56-game hitting streak comes to an end. He had had 91 hits for a .408 average, including 15 homers, the longest hitting streak still in Major League Baseball. 56 games ended in 41. The Minnesota Twins, this kind of sounds familiar. You had something like this, I think, the other day. The Minnesota Twins, 1990, became the first Major League team to score two triple plays in the same game. They still lost 1-0 to Boston. Dr. Spock, Benjamin Spock, in 1924, was a rower. And Benjamin Spock won an Olympic gold medal for rowing in the 24 Summer Olympics. Would go on to author the Common Sense book of Baby and Child Care.
1: Then he'd destroy an entire generation of babies.
0: Yeah, that's right. A lot of fun. But my mom, we had the book. Everybody knows that book. You know, again, it was everybody's book, 1946, when he wrote it. That's when I was born. You don't think my mother had that book?
1: Yeah. That explains a lot.
0: Well, it does.
1: Ty Cobb died on this day.
0: Is that right? Oh, I'll be done. Oh, no kidding.
1: A brown bag filled with $1 million in negotiable securities and a Luger pistol.
0: Yeah, I remember that. I'd forgotten that was that much money. I remember, was it under his bed or something, or in a closet, or I can't remember what happened. Holy cow. Oh, man, brutal. Let's see. 404-741-1230 if you want to join us. 404-741-1230. And Donald Trump's bombing again. They're going to be bombing other. We'll keep you posted on that again. I don't know what's going on over there. Donald Trump also called on his officials in the Justice Department to start going after the intelligence officials who were covering up the fact that China, not Russia, but China, was doing their part to try to influence the election, and they kept it all secret from Donald Trump, and he's trying to find out, you know, if they can file some charges, at least fire some people. And that's where I think Mark Wayne Mullen's coming in. He mentioned something about that today. He's going after him officially. And also, Donald Trump mentioned last night, and again, I don't know why it wasn't more specific, that he said that China has been was singling out reporters who did negative stories on Donald Trump. And then China would go after those reporters and pay them large sums of money to keep it up.
1: Yeah.
0: And I want to know who they were.
1: Well, wasn't it Time Magazine's Soviet correspondent that for decades the Russians had paid him off?
0: Paid him, yeah. That's right. Yeah. And again, I don't know who they were. I'm kind of surprised they haven't been outed by their competitors.
1: No, because they're all...
0: Well, I guess they stick
1: like
0: together.
1: Fellow travelers.
0: Again, that's not like the old days. They would have slit somebody's throat. And also to get to the truth. There would have been reporters that would be totally offended by this. In fact, Pete Davis, you were old enough to remember this day. If you had heard that a foreign Chinese communist government was paying reporters to deliberately try to affect a presidential campaign, wouldn't that be the greatest story of all time? I mean, wouldn't you? Holy moly.
1: Bigger than Watergate.
0: God.
1: More important.
0: And you wouldn't just, help them cover it up. You'd go get, I don't know.
1: But we say before, these people's ideology trumps everything.
0: I know.
1: Their jobs.
2: We just had a caller who said he thinks that not only did China do this, but they're also responsible for purposely doing COVID.
0: Well, that was the other thing that came out too. How come all of a sudden when everybody was talking about Biden and everything else and politically it looked like bad news that China deliberately released the COVID virus so that
1: they did.
0: Everything would stop.
1: Okay, go ahead.
0: Remind me about airplanes. Go ahead now. Remind me about airplanes.
1: I don't think they purposely let it out of the lab. I think that was a mistake, and it got out. But we know they shut down the flights out of the Wuhan.
0: That's what I was referring
1: inside
0: to.
1: Of China,
0: yeah.
1: And they let them leave
0: yeah.
1: to come to the United States
0: yeah.
1: in Europe.
0: All the Chinese people who wanted to fly to America were allowed to fly to America, but there were no airline flights in China.
1: China, yeah.
0: And remember, they locked him in Europe. Remember the condo? They locked him in condos. Yeah. They wouldn't let him out anywhere. I mean, they were trying to take care of themselves. Oh my God. I think they were shooting people who were trying to flee from their condos to get outside. I mean, it was really
1: Australia,
0: brutal.
1: Probably Australia.
0: God. But again, they would let him go to America
1: yeah.
0: to spread it.
1: And they knew.
0: Yeah. They knew. That's why they shut down their own airline flights in China. Holy moly. Oh man.
2: Real quick, Ghost Hunter Joel's on the horn. He wants to talk to you about technology.
0: Excellent. Ghost Hunter Joel. Tell me how stupid I am. Welcome. How you doing, man?
3: Well, I'm doing well. As you know, I told you about my father. He was a Vietnam-era veteran. I think he was a little older than you because I think he would be probably about 89 today.
0: Wow,
3: so, But once he got out of the Marines during the Vietnam era, he went to work for IBM and learned 8 computer languages in
0: wow.
3: 7 weeks.
0: Wow.
3: But back in the 90s when the internet took off, he had to keep asking me how to send an email.
0: Oh my.
3: I'm like, Dad!
0: Your dad.
3: You programmed these computers and you're asking me for this.
0: Wow. You know what? Any 9-year-old smarter than I am about all kinds of things. I know that's true. Ghost Hunter Joel, thanks, man. I appreciate it. Very kind. It's 6:15 already. Holy cow. Braves is supposed to play tonight. We'll see. I can't really tell whether it's raining or just cloudy right now at the moment here at the Battery. But we'll keep you posted. All right. Coming up, we'll do some tweet stuff and, we got Flounder's Funny and, we got, your calls like Ghost Hunter Joel and stuff, actual stuff. Pretty sure I got, it's right over here, I think.
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7: Here today with Evan Ward of Atlas Retirement. And Evan, I recently read an article that said 65% of those surveyed, they're more worried about running out of money in retirement than they are of death itself. So let's talk about some of the ways you can help our listeners replace that paycheck they've relied on for all these years in their working lives.
8: Well, it makes sense that they'd be scared of that, because what do you do if you run out of money in retirement? You're going to go back to work? Who's hiring folks that are retired and physically and mentally? You're going to be able to do that. And isn't the whole point of having a financial advisor so that you never have to worry about that again? So one of the ways that we do that is we build a fully comprehensive income plan so that we know there's money coming in every month that'll cover your bills, give you the quality of life that you're looking for, no matter what the market's doing, no matter how long you live, in some cases, regardless of what happens to you health-wise. 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
8: Yeah, so I'm a big proponent of do-it-yourself pension, but when we do the pension ourselves, the one negative with a pension is all the value in the pension goes away once you turn on the actual income. 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
2: I forgot about the John Coltrane.
0: There you go. 1967. jazz saxophonist and composer John Coltrane passed away, liver cancer. He was at Huntington Hospital in Long Island. John Coltrane was 40 when he died, liver cancer, worked with Miles Davis, Dizzy Gillespie, and among the most influential and acclaimed figures in the history of jazz and 20th century music. John Coltrane, dead at 40 in 1967. Wow. Now, a couple of birthdays here for you. Mark Burnett, the producer behind The Apprentice, Survivor, Are You Smarter Than a Fifth Grader? Mark Burnett, 66, married to Roma Downey from Touched by an Angel. They produced The Bible and Son of God together. Mark Burnett, 66. And let's see, Kristen, that naughty little Kristen Bell is 46. Veronica Mars, Frozen. Also in that series House of Lies with Don Cheadle. I watched that first. It was pretty interesting. Kristen Bell's 46. And James Brolin, been married to Barbara Streisand since 1998. James Brolin's 86. Marcus Welby, M.D. originally. Anyway, let's see. And, oh my goodness, I've Mr. Phone glommed out on me here. Hold on a second, a little history thing for you here today. This was the day in 1988. The story goes, one night after work, a couple of executives working for the Discovery Channel went out drinking. They were doing a brainstorming session at the bar. They went around sharing what kinds of things they thought might be fun to feature on the Discovery Channel. And someone said, Shark Week! The first day of Shark Week, the first one debuted on this day with a variety of shark-themed programming on the Discovery Channel in 1988. Shows like Caged in Fear, The Shark Takes a Siesta, and Sharks of a Different Color. The first week dedicated to sharks was a huge success, and the Discovery Channel's been doing the same thing ever since in July. It's on there right now. I've been there every it's hysterical. Flying through the air. I mean, it's hysterical. we lost Pete Flounder. We lost Pete's Calabunga there. And Q.
1: They got a female cliff diver diving off into a small cage with sharks all around her if she misses.
0: A real thing?
1: Yeah.
0: Oh, gosh. You know.
1: I love Shark Week. I love it.
0: It's funny as hell. I mean, it's, you know, it's like that. What about snakes shows up once in a while? The anaconda thing or something? There's a couple of big giant snakes. I don't think so. That's not exactly my favorite thing. Anyway, Kimber, Pete, and Flounder, 554. How you doing? Oh, I thought there was kind of a fun story today. William Shatner has a brand new career, and he's going to start it off soon. William Shatner has a new heavy metal band. William Shatner is 95 years old, and he's going to Riot Fest. After years of writing letters, Riot Fest 2026, now 100% more with William Shatner and his heavy metal band called the Blank Uckers. The post reads alongside an image of Shatner playfully sticking his tongue out and making a horns sign with his right hand. Appearing Sunday, tickets on sale now. It's at Chicago's Douglas Park, September 20th. He said, I decided you're such big fans of mine, I'm going to debut my heavy metal record at Riot Fest, said Shatner. I hope you're all there. I hope I'm there. He's 95. He said, I hope I'm there. It'll mark the Uckers' first live performance. Page Six, reach out to get the actor gone. It follows an announcement by his outrageous writer. Here's what he's demanding. Okay, William Shatner, 95 years old, doing the show in Chicago at Riot Fest in September. Here's what he's demanding. He demands in his writer a request to rename a boat in his honor so he can captain a ship again, fire breathers, many of them, a classic Chicago food item to be named after him, and that his golf cart should be replaced by a DeLorean. Other demands include 4 feet of Polish sausage, a single pair of white tube socks, and a pair of white underwear, and for his dressing room to be themed Shatner's Shag Shack. And they're saying, boy, John Stamos in 2025, Shatner in 2026, Johnny Depp and Hollywood vampires in 2027, maybe? The news comes after Shatner publicly ashamed and slammed a Facebook group for claiming that William Shatner was dying of cancer, and it showed him with AI images of him in a hospital. Well, Shatner says there's a page on Facebook using AI, stories about me, the beak-neck function, somebody rather. He says that I have stage 4 brain cancer and fighting with Erica Kirk and that I'm dying. He said all this is monetized. Those stories use an AI. They're claiming a request to move content from Facebook to content, and he said they wouldn't take it down. And he said, people are making money off reposting this stuff on social media, sending messages of support to me and my family while I'm dying. It's just trying to make money off it. He says, take all this stuff with a grain of salt. Anthony Hopkins, 88 years old, launching his career as a classical music composer now in August. Anthony Hopkins releasing a classical music album called Life is a Dream. Anthony Hopkins is 88. Holy smokes. And I was feeling sorry for myself.
1: Yeah, get off your arse. Do something with your life.
0: Yeah, get off my ass. Yeah, how about a Flounder's Funny? What do you think, Flounder? How we got a little Flounder's Funny? And I'll bet you it wasn't funny.
13: My mother had little riddles and rhymes when she was whooping us. We knew the whooping was coming because she had these little riddles and rhymes, these little sayings that she would say. She'd say things like, I pay the cost to be the boss. She would say, this is my house. Y'all gonna abide by my rules and blues. That's when we knew it was coming, right? And we were like, what is she rhyming for, right? She'd say things like, ain't nobody battening frogs for snakes around here. Pop. What? Seriously? One day she said something, when I figured it out, I called the police. When I figured out what she meant by what she said, I called the police. She had all the boys lined up, and she was putting the fear of God in us. And she got that crazed look in her eye. And she said, y'all little monsters ain't gonna run over me. See, I done tied the tag on the toe before. I called the police. I said, police, come get her. She killed somebody. What you mean, how I know? She said she tied the tag on the toe before. She don't work at the morgue, officer. She work at the bank. Anybody remember when you was a kid, you made a promise to God and all the saints in the Bible? You promised you was never going to be like your mother or your father when you grew up. Did anybody make that promise when you was a kid? He said, and you usually crying when you did it. I ain't gonna never be like her. I hate her. I'm never gonna be like, never, ever gonna be like her. Do you remember that moment in your adult life when you realized you was just like her? I was whooping my son one day. He's 27 now. I got in his face and I said, ain't nobody trying to catch lizards and snakes for frogs.
0: Pot.
13: And by this time, kids are just way too smart. My son was like, fattening frogs for snakes, daddy, dang. If you can't get the rhyme right, I shouldn't get the whooping.
2: Mr. Lester Berry.
0: Outstanding. All right, boys, Flounder and Veronica and Pete and Nola Bell, have yourselves a great weekend. A new round, Semper Fi. Christine, sing me home, baby. I gotta go. You're killing me. Hell of a out, Herb.
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15: Of strikes. I'm Lisa LaSera, Fox News. U.S. Central Command says they're designed to further degrade Iran's military capabilities. Earlier, the military took out an observation tower used to target ships in the Strait of Hormuz.
16: The tower, according to the U.S., gave Iran the ability to track and menace shipping in the Gulf of Oman, therefore shipping the transit of the strait. Central Command says the destruction weakens the Revolutionary Guard's ability to coordinate attacks on commercial shipping. Bandar Kamir and Bandar Abbas both saw road bridges and rail bridges destroyed. The goal is to disrupt the ability of the Iranians to resupply and attack.
15: Fox's Mike Tobin in Tel Aviv. Meanwhile, Iran continues to attack its neighbors, with the Revolutionary Guard claiming it's destroyed Bahrain's main artificial intelligence center with ballistic missiles and drones. An emergency declared in parts of Texas after deadly flooding killed at least two people.
17: This major disaster declaration includes 28 counties. It's the counties that have been hardest hit by these devastating floodwaters. More counties can and will be added as needed.
15: Governor Greg Abbott, a week of downpours dumped more than 2 feet of rain in some spots. The rain is expected to taper off, but another round of showers worsening already swollen rivers and flooding communities near the border with Mexico. In the Midwest, Great Lakes, and Northeast, it's another day of smoky skies from Canadian wildfires.
18: The source of all this, of course, thousands of miles away from hundreds of wildfires that continue to burn in Canada right now, sending smoke into the Midwest and Northeast. Health officials warn the smoke is especially dangerous for kids, older adults, and people with breathing problems.
15: Fox Weather's Katie Byrne in Cleveland. Air quality alerts expected to remain in place through Saturday in much of the U.S., but storms could help move some of the smoke out. Major League Baseball postponing tonight's Pirates-Guardians game due to poor air quality. 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
23: 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They have helped American heroes ever since. Heroes like United States Navy Chief Shannon Kent. 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
15: Family members of the ICE officer accused of killing a Colombian man in Maine say he has a history of violent behavior.
24: Close relatives say ICE officer and Army veteran David Brulette should never have been given a badge and gun to patrol American streets, according to reporting from the Associated Press. Brulette is accused of shooting 25-year-old Johan Sebastian Duran Guerrero on Monday while in his car near his home in Maine. Homeland Security officials say he fired shots because he feared for public safety. Family members say Brulette's history of violent behavior includes attacking women in his life. The incident reiterates questions over how thoroughly ICE recruits are vetted. At least 10 people have died in encounters with ICE agents since President Trump launched his immigration crackdown after returning to office. Tanya J. Powers, Fox News.
15: A 40-year-old man has been charged with a hate crime after authorities say he got into a confrontation with Today Show host Craig Melvin at the NBC studio in Manhattan yesterday morning. The man was detained by security, then arrested inside the lobby of 30 Rockefeller Plaza. Authorities have not said how he got into the building. Netflix reveals so far this year about 300 programs in its library have used generative AI.
25: Netflix telling shareholders in a letter that the technology's usage expands across every level of a program's production process, from its concept to its release. The company says, "We are increasingly leveraging these tools to deliver high-quality output more quickly and at a lower cost than traditional methods." But Netflix co-CEO Ted Sarandos says the company isn't looking to use AI to replace creative professionals, saying, quote, "We believe it takes great artists to make something great, and AI is not changing that."
15: Fox's Monica DeLuca. The NFL has suspended Arizona Cardinals personnel executive Ryan Gold indefinitely for violating the league's gambling policy. That's according to the Associated Press. I'm Lee Silasera. This is Fox News.
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8: Barack Obama came in and talked about a fundamental change to America, and he started off with the apology tour. Many of us who were kind of open-minded, like, all right, let's see what's going to happen here. Many of us looked at it as, all right, this is the apology tour for America's push into the Middle East, and most notably for Iraq. Not so much for Afghanistan, but mostly for Iraq. And a lot of people were willing to give it a chance. What happened is it quickly revealed itself as, no, this is the push towards globalism, communism, state
3: statism, and Obamacare was just part of that. And every single institution that was pushed, whether it's DEI or anything else, was always part of that. And so that's where, like, the basis, that's where it really got the, hey, we can win political power this way. And all it's done is accelerated.
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0: wanted me to lose is because they knew I was wise to them, charged them billions and billions of dollars worth of tariffs, and built the strongest military anywhere in the world. We have the strongest military anywhere in the world.
1: Only two more. It's important enough on planet. When have I ever done this?
0: These are exact quotes from the CIA reporting. The name of the person doing the quote is now under review, but it gets even worse. Raw intelligence obtained by the FBI in 2020, yet buried by rogue bureaucrats, stated that China's activities even included an attempt to manufacture illegal ballots for Joe Biden. Documents show that during this period, dozens of significant CIA and NSA reports about China's election targeting were kept out of the presidential briefing. These were briefings I would get almost every day. Everything was kept out that was of importance. One email among intelligence analysts admitted that they had, quote, deliberately massaged the presidential daily briefing to withhold information regarding Chinese activities related to the election. Another official inside the FBI wrote that she was running, quote, a shadow government, unquote, to keep intelligence about China's election meddling from becoming known and to keep it away from the honorable press. Other officials who witnessed such efforts perceived the motivations to be blatantly political.
1: A shadow government. That's what she said. Last one. Here it is.
0: Recently, we found significant numbers of burn bags in formation, and this is a group of bags that were used to destroy information given by President Barack Hussein Obama to be burned. It was supposed to be burned. These bags were supposed to be at a different level by different people incinerated and checked, but it never happened. Maybe we got lucky. We believe this was not done on purpose, but rather through gross incompetence of the people that was supposed to burn the bags. But the findings are stunning. Today, I'm asking the Office of the Director of National Intelligence, the Department of Justice, the FBI, and the CIA to investigate how and why such crucial information was hidden, to fire those involved in the cover-up, and to file criminal charges, if appropriate, against these people.
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4: 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They're calling for federal help in Texas following a week of near nonstop rains and extreme flooding in parts of central and southern Lone Star State.
5: Texas Governor Greg Abbott issuing a major disaster declaration for at least 28 counties impacted by recent storms.
6: What it does is it will open the door to federal relief,
5: stressing while the worst of the rain is behind the state, flooding rivers still pose

0: life-threatening danger.
1: Fox's Kristen Goodwin. President Trump wants late Senator Lindsey Graham's sister to run for a full term in the Senate.
2: The president says Darlene Graham is a spectacular person and a true American patriot, and says he's asked her to run in the special primary for the good of the nation. Darlene Graham was sworn in this week as senator to serve out the rest of Lindsey Graham's term.
1: Fox's Jared Halpern. 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

0: on a magnificent Friday. I do want to address this final thing on this revelation of Trump's speech last night before we get into the rest of the emails and have fun and all these other things on a Friday. You want people to go to prison, and so do I. Keep this in mind. That is probably going to be a problem because these intelligence agencies are so good at covering for themselves, covering for each other, and getting themselves out of trouble. I want it to happen, and it certainly needs to happen. But these institutions, part of the reason we all hate them now, never hold themselves accountable. They either just out of nefarious communists or just to protect the institution. They don't like taking an analyst who was running a shadow government and throwing that person in a cage. That person should be in a cage to save the republic. You want them to be in a cage, but the FBI would think, well, that looks bad for the FBI. Don't be wrong. You'd be in a cage. I'd be in a cage. But these government untouchables generally don't. Still, all that said, it's valuable to expose it. And you can tell it's valuable by how the communists reacted to it. Let's move on. Let's do Ask Dr. Jesse Friday. In fact, I'm going to do this one here. I'm going to do a personal one since that was heavy. We'll get back to politics in a second. This guy says, Jesse, I have a 16-year-old daughter who has started to show some interest in a young boy she met this summer. I met him briefly. Something doesn't seem right. I have some reservations about the relationship. I'm sure it comes with a desire to protect my daughter, and I feel that God gives fathers an intuition as the head of the home. Polite young man, so on and so forth. My biggest reservation is I feel strongly that she shouldn't date and until she can realistically pursue marriage within a short time after dating someone. He goes on, you know, should I be a tyrant? Should I do all this? Since your boys are about the same age, I was curious how you have dealt with the dating scene. The reason I brought this up actually is, believe it or not, I had this exact same conversation with my sons at dinner last night. Family waited for me to eat. We decided to have a late dinner. You gotta have a late dinner if you're gonna wait for me to eat. We decided to have a late dinner. Last night, I flat out told him, fellas, you need to be asking women out. Cause they've had girlfriends, by the way, and they lost them. You need to be asking women out. It's time to go out there and find a woman and take her to get a cheeseburger. Go to a movie with her. Something. It's time. It is time. You have to be active because here's the honest truth of it. And that it's a harsh reality, and maybe you're living this reality right now, and if you are, I'm sorry, it sucks, life is freaking unfair. That window's shorter than you think to snatch up the good ones. It's shorter than you think. Now, I'm not telling you to have your 16-year-old daughter date some guy you think's a scumbag. I'm not saying that at all, but, and I'm not saying, you know, you want to encourage them to make out in the back seat. I'm definitely not saying that at all, but it's important. It is important to be proactive about tracking down the opposite sex. Women want to be asked down anyway. Go ask that dime out. And yeah, again, it's just a burger. You're taking her to Burger King. It's not a big deal. But you got to practice a little bit, right? It doesn't hurt to practice a little bit. Now, granted, I don't have daughters. I have sons. I understand a father would be obsessive too about protecting a 16-year-old girl because I know how 16-year-old boys think, having been one time. I don't have to deal with those stresses. That's your problem, pal. Hey, Oracle, like you, I want all 107 million illegals deported. By the way, that number, that's a number that was told Greg Bovino, you know, former commander at large, Border Patrol. He told me that number to my face. I asked him flat out. I said, how many? You know, people throw out 20 million, but the Biden let in 20 million. People threw out 30 million, 40 million. I said, how many? He said 107 million. This is a man who would know. 107 million. Before I continue with this email, do you know how measurably your life would improve if we got 107 million foreigners out of your country? How much cleaner your country would be? how much safer your country would be, the price of things, how much it would be reduced if we got 107 million people out of the country. You want to make housing more affordable again? Grab a third of the people who shouldn't be here and kick them all out of the United States of America. Maybe people will be able to actually afford a house again. Rent. You want to massively expand job opportunities out there. What if the local contractor had to start hiring Americans, 16, 17-year-olds? What if we had that kind of a country again? We can with mass deportations. Your healthcare costs. You know how much we pay extra for healthcare because we hand out free healthcare to foreigners? Millions of them. Millions of them. When's the last time you had health problems? The bills are staggering. Degenerate producer Corey's going through it right now. He's got some messed up knee, MRI, we don't know it all that, but it's just busted up his knee. We have insurance, obviously, but it's gonna cost him thousands of dollars. That's backbreaking for people, man. It sucks. Anyway, like you, I want all 107 million illegals deported. Now, my town of Logansport, Indiana has been invaded by 5,000 Haitians. Almost none of them work. They drive around town in shiny new SUVs. They wear brand new clothing and their carts overflow with groceries at Walmart. And we are paying for all of it. Why don't we take away all these freebies? I bet a lot of them would leave. Said not to use his name, and of course I won't. Well, you answered your own question. Why don't we take away all these freebies? I bet a lot of them would leave. That's why they don't take away the freebies. This invasion of the United States of America was done on purpose. It's not an accident. It wasn't a mistake. Well, some bad policy here. The elite of this country in the corporate world and political world did this on purpose. This was done on purpose. The invasion of the West. Anyway, let's move on. HR departments. Why are they full of commies? Next.
1: He doesn't care if you believe him, but he's right. Jesse Kelly.
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0: 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Remember, you can email the show your love, your hate, your death threats. 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So, Bronco the Vest, this guy says, why is it that HR departments are always crawling with miserable middle-aged lady pinkos? Is it just because they're going in, actively going into the profession with the aim of transforming the company's personnel into a bunch of revolutionaries? Or is it just, okay, his name is Will. So I've talked about this before. I wrote about this in the Anti-Communist Manifesto, available at jessekellybook.com. Let's discuss something. Have you ever, the movie 300, or the story of the Spartan 300? Obviously, we don't have to go into the history of that whole story, but why did the Spartans choose that location? Why? Because it was what? A choke point. A choke point. They were vastly outnumbered by this Persian army. They couldn't meet them out in an open field. They just would have been surrounded and swarmed because the numbers would have been overwhelming. But if you want to stop them, delay them, you grab a choke point. That little narrow place was a choke point. Grab it, hold it, and you can have more power than your numbers warrant, right? Now, communists. Communists grab choke points, and they are aggressively seeking out these choke points at all times. Because you are not an aggressive demonic communist who wants to burn down civilization, you don't understand that way of thinking. I get it. I don't think like that either. When I drive by, an example I use all the time, when I drive by the public library, we have one in our town too, I read the sign. Book fair, whatever. I'll glance over and see what the sign says. I may even have a thought that goes to my head, wow, I could stop and maybe borrow a couple more books. But I never drive by the public library and think to myself, wow, I could get in there. I could get hired and I could push my political ideology. If I could get into that, you know what? If I could get into that public library, if I could just get them to hire me, I'll get all these books on capitalism and America, and I'll make sure they're prominently displayed, and I'll take all the dirty commie books, and I'll throw them in the trash or hide them back in the storage room. That thought has never crossed my mind when I drive by the public library, and it probably has never crossed your mind either. That's how communists think. At all times. They are constantly prowling, seeking out something to destroy. Maybe it's the library. Maybe it's the FBI. Do you think this woman, you think she got a job at the FBI to fight crime?
1: An email among intelligence analysts admitted that they had, quote, deliberately massaged the presidential daily briefing to withhold information regarding Chinese activities related to the election. Another official inside the FBI wrote that she was running, quote, a shadow government, unquote.
0: She sought out that job because working at the FBI in that job gave her a choke point of power. Communists seek out choke points in places that would never even occur to you or me, because they are always prowling and sniffing around for something they can infiltrate. The corporate world is obviously, at its core, is really a capitalist world, right? Because the whole purpose of a business, whether it's a small mom and pop shop or Coca-Cola, the whole purpose of a business is to make money for the business. That's its purpose. It should, ideally, have no other purpose at all. Nothing. Not to do good or any of this other crap. The business is made to make money. That is the point of any business, right? So the communists had a difficult time infiltrating that world and infecting it, because they can't get in the corporate boardroom. Nobody wants Tubby Peggy who hates everybody with her pink hair and her Subaru. Nobody wants her to get promoted to vice president where she can bring her stupid ideas into the company. So what does Tubby Peggy do? She goes into human relations. She goes into HR. No, she might not be able to run the company, but Tubby Peggy's going to determine all that training your employees have to go to. Tubby Peggy, she's going to make hiring decisions for your company. And that doesn't just include bringing in communists wherever she can. That includes making sure you block out anybody who you think might harm your agenda. The HR department is the ultimate choke point of power in the corporate world. And I'm here to tell you right now, if your company, if the one you work for has an HR department, I would bet money on it that it is full of communists. It's how it works. Now, they know, like I said, they're never going to be the number one salesman or something like that. These are losers who don't have the ability to do that kind of stuff. But they can grab the HR department and send out the Black Lives Matter emails and make sure everybody gets known. Once a month, you'll get an email letting everyone know how crappy white people are. And, hey, do we have enough gay people here? Guess what? We're gonna when I hire this new one. Choke points of power. Now, here's the problem. And it is a problem. I already mentioned that you don't think like that. And I don't think like that. In some ways, we probably should get better at that. I mentioned that I don't look at the public library and think to myself, I should go put a bunch of conservative books up there. I probably should. We generally don't think about the school board that way. Even if you get people, and I encourage you again to do this, even if you get people who go out and run for school board, whether you have kids or not, whether you have a big education, you're qualified to be on school board. Trust me. When we get people to run for that position, we will often say things like, I want to get the politics out of it. Why? Why? There's no such thing as a non-biased education. There's going to be a bias. You better make sure it's yours. If you don't, he'll make sure it's his. I don't want to get the politics out of education. I want children in the United States of America I want them taught in schools to be God-fearing, patriotic, hardcore, right-wing anti-communists. I want that to be the curriculum from K through 12. That's what I want for my country. I don't want the politics out of it. I want mine knee-deep in it. So we kind of have to develop in ourselves, and it's not who we are, because we don't like to try to force things on people. We kind of have to develop in ourselves a more aggressive spirit, if you will. Anti-communism cannot be passive. Anti-communism has to be aggressive. You have to attack communism, otherwise the virus spreads. The good news is, though, if you attack it, it will die. We will win. The only way they win is if we sit back and do absolutely nothing at all. By the way, if you're a business owner and you have an HR department, you should turn off the radio right now and walk down the hall and fire everybody. You know they're not doing anything, right? All they do is hurt your company. That's all they do. I know you don't want to deal with hiring and firing. There are other ways around that. You should go down and fire everybody in the HR department. I'm telling you right now. They are there to bring the communist revolution into your business. They're not there to help you make money. All right. We shall move on. These air fryer people are insufferable. Someone wants to know about Japan and communism. Someone wants, camping food tip. All that and more. Hang on.

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3: I'm Lisa Lacera, Fox News. The U.S. military launching another round of strikes against Iran, targeting an observation tower.
4: Central Command says the tower was used by the Revolutionary Guard to track vessels on the Gulf of Oman and coordinate attacks on commercial shipping through the Strait of Hormuz. Roads and bridges that connected coastal towns Bandar Abbas and Bandar Kamir were hit, cutting the Revolutionary Guard off from resupply. With the blockade in effect, the U.S. says commercial shipping is free to transit the strait, except for any ships that stopped at or are destined for an Iranian port.
3: Fox's Mike Tobin in Tel Aviv. Iran continues to retaliate against its neighbors Qatar and Kuwait, where one of the country's water desalination plants was damaged. At least two people have died in catastrophic flooding in Texas Hill Country. Governor Greg Abbott announcing a major disaster declaration for 28 counties, sending assets to the area.
5: Altogether, the state has already provided more than 2,700 personnel, more than 1,500 vehicles, more than 90 boats, more than 20 aircraft, as well as many other assets and resources.
3: Last July, flash flooding in the same area killed 28 people, mostly young girls, at a camp on the banks of the Guadalupe River. Meanwhile, smoke from Canadian wildfires making for poor air quality in the Midwest Plains and Northeast. Taylor Fresh Foods voluntarily removing iceberg lettuce grown in Mexico after an illness outbreak in the U.S.
6: The cyclospora outbreak has sickened people in more than 30 states, according to the CDC, with more than 90 people hospitalized. The FDA says the contaminated lettuce was served at Taco Bell restaurants in Michigan, Indiana, Ohio, Kentucky, and West Virginia.
3: Fox's Carmen Roberts. Taco Bell says it's completed the removal of all affected Taylor Farms lettuce from its restaurants. 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
3: At least 21 people, 20 of them children, are killed in a school bus crash in Uganda.
10: The bus went off the road and overturned, bringing elementary school students back from an educational trip to the Sippi Falls waterfalls in eastern Uganda. The bus was from the King David Junior School in the capital Kampala, about 180 miles away, ending up on its side with the roof ripped off. The school's founder was killed along with those children. A preliminary police report says the driver lost control and the bus veered off the road and turned over after hitting a large stone. School trips in Uganda are suspended nationwide. Chris Foster, Fox News.
3: At least 9 other children are in critical condition. The FAA says after months of review, it will allow Boeing to resume certifying all of its 737 MAX and 787 planes starting next week, deciding that the company's final safety checks on its planes are good enough to ensure they are airworthy. Federal regulators took full control over 737 MAX approvals in 2019 after 2 crashes that were later blamed on a new software system. Major League Baseball restricting iPad usage in dugouts over concerns that artificial intelligence could help teams with in-game decisions.
11: The tablets have access to video and data provided by the league, but also included a custom tab for teams to access other programs. In a memo obtained by the Associated Press, the league's executive vice president of baseball operations, Morgan Sword, accused teams of using the iPads for recommendations regarding substitutions, pitch calling, and other decisions traditionally made by players and coaches. The league made the custom tabs inaccessible beginning Wednesday as the second half of the season got underway.
3: Fox's Tony Genualdo. iPads first started appearing in dugouts in 2015. Video was removed in the 2020 season after the Houston Astros sign-stealing scandal before returning in 2021. I'm Lisa LaSera. This is Fox News.
12: Democracy 2026.
13: Democratic socialists are winning Democratic primaries across the country. Progressive Congresswoman Pramila Jayapal argues these candidates are successful because they're selling attractive solutions to economic problems.
14: They're winning on platforms like Medicare for All, universal health care, universal child care, raising the minimum wage. And the reason that Donald Trump has to pivot from saying socialist to saying communist now is because socialism is actually quite popular.
13: Democratic socialist candidates have also campaigned against Israel, and many have called to defund the police and eliminate ICE. Moderate Democrats say the DSA's ideas are electoral poison. Democratic Senator John Fetterman says these socialist wins are a major problem.
15: Our party's becoming an orgy of socialism, and I think I've been vindicated with to see the way these elections are working out.
13: Axios reports former Vice President Kamala Harris called New York Mayor Zohran Mamdani and has been meeting with other prominent progressives. Rich Edson, Fox News.

0: another hour of the Jesse Kelly Show on a fantastic Friday. I'm so excited. Apparently, we're going to take all kinds of detours this hour. Yeah, we're going to talk about the DOJ and some government people possibly going to prison. We'll make fun of the crazy candidates in the Democrat Party in Maine, but there's a lot of food talk right now. Before we get to the food talk, though, I want to get this. Hey, Jesse. All your recent comments about Japan gives me the impression that Japan doesn't have a significant problem with communism. Is that correct? And if it is, why is that? Says his name is Ron. Well, Ron, Japan killed them all. You can actually go look at a picture of a Japanese gentleman with a sword. I forget when this was. It was early 1900s, 1920s, 30s, something like that. It's early 1900s, of a Japanese gentleman about to plunge a katana into the chest of another guy. You'll see like this kind of portly Japanese guy up on stage, and he's almost holding his arms out because you're watching right before. You can see the picture of, oh, it was 1960, Chris? You can see the picture of it right before the knife it goes in, and he killed that guy. And then the guy who did the killing later on did the Japanese thing and killed himself. The Japanese, because of their history, you know, they used to be really a feudal society run by a shogun, all those other things. They were always hardcore anti-communists. Hardcore anti-communists. So, yeah, they killed them all. They just didn't have any time for that at all. It was a very Japanese way to handle everything. Hey, Jesse, we just got back from Yellowstone and the Tetons. Gosh, that's so beautiful up there. Tetons are mountains, by the way. We had a great time with our six kids. Five boys are ages 14, 11, 9, and 6, and 3. Good grief, this family. And my daughter's 16. That's sweet. They love camping, and food prep is always a huge event. I have a few go-to meals that I always have success with, and I was wondering if you had a few you could share with us. Okay, first one, you're going to make fun of me, but too bad, so sad. I happen to be a big fan of a popular chef by the name of Boyardee. And shut up, Chris. An all-time simple, easy, delicious, and protein-packed, I might add, camp food is a can of beefaroni. And it's the easiest thing in the world to cook. You have a campfire there. You just take a can of beefaroni, set it on the rocks right by the fire. In a little while, that bad boy's going to be hot. Pull it off there. Don't burn your mouth or your hands. And enjoy. But I'm assuming you didn't want beefaroni as a camping go-to. So allow me to give you an actual camping go-to before we talk about the DOJ and all these other people. My parents taught me this, and it was glorious. You take tinfoil, double layer of tinfoil. Okay? You want at least a double layer of tinfoil. Make a big, almost tray with the double, and you're going to use more foil than you think you need. All right. Make it big. Whatever you're doing, make it big. You take the tin foil and then you just start throwing things, raw food things into it. So it could be anything. This can take any different form on what you like. Sausages, shrimp, jalapenos, onions are a must. Just start chucking crap into this big foil thing, right? Don't be afraid to throw some seasonings in there. It can be just general salt and pepper. You can take some Cajun seasoning. I love doing Cajun seasoning with it. Just throw it all in this big foil thing. Then, because you have enough foil, right, you fold the thing over and seal it up, right? You seal it up, have it all sealed up. You do the exact same thing with it that I just told you to do with beefaroni. You got your campfire. You got your rocks around your campfire. You take this thing and you just set it on the rocks and let it go. And it'll get real, real hot. And it starts to steam everything inside. So when you open it, the temperature of everything in there is going to be roughly that of the center of the earth. You will burn your mouth on this, I promise you, if you don't let it cool enough. But it is going to be steamy, delicious. It is the go-to campfire meal. Cause you can, if you just do it right, you lay a bunch of foil out on the counter, you can make 10 of them You make 20 of them. You just sit there and start drawing, hey, sausage, shrimp, whatever. And you can even, with a black magic marker, let everyone put their own stuff in it. Hey, I like this. I don't like that. You know, Ob's would be lame with all kinds of vegetables and stuff. Mine would be a little bit more meat heavy, but you understand what I'm talking about. Chris, you better make sure you have kosher stuff in there. What? What, Chris? What? Chris calls them silver turtles, and he just admitted to me on the air that he had shrimp in the last one he had. Chris, that is blatantly not Jewish. It was 20 years ago? You were a Jew back then, too. Okay. Oh, you weren't? You picked this up later on in life? Do you ever think about going back so you can eat shrimp? I'm a big fan of shrimp. You know what else, Chris? Scallops. You don't like scallop, man, a scallop done right, a pan fried scallop, a scallop done right. There was a, I don't know why we're talking about this. I swear we're going to talk about politics in a minute. There was this bar and restaurant in Tucson, and it probably still exists. I want to say it was called the Trident. I think a Navy SEAL possibly owned it or started it, the Trident. Anyway, they at one point, this is over 20 years ago, I'm sure the menu item is gone. They had some scallops that had blue cheese and some kind of tequila lime sauce on top of them. Oh, my gosh, they were fantastic. Hey, Jesse, first I just want to say you're a fantastic listen among the many right side folk I listen to. I am, really. I'm my favorite show. My question is, when the DOJ begins the depositions and pretrial activities leading up to the case against the heads of the deep state regarding illegal activities against Trump and the American people, are we going to see the left riot in the streets like the summer of 2021? And if so, should the administration squash it immediately? Have you noticed we don't have as many of these riots in the streets since USAID got defunded? Now, I know we still have some, because it wasn't all USAID funding for these things, but it's impossible not to notice that all of a sudden right-wing governments are winning elections in places like Latin America where they weren't before. Here's a really sober thought, and I was actually talking to Donald Trump Jr. about this yesterday. Here's a sober thought. How long have you and I been funding the spread of global communism? A long time. Our intelligence agencies went from being anti-communist to pretty nakedly communist, and then they've been taking gobs of our money and spreading communism as far and wide as they possibly can. Now, I mean, think about this. I'll tell you what, I'll play this again from Trump. The Central Intelligence Agency, the FBI, they knew what China was doing. They knew what China was doing, and they covered it up. They kept it from the President of the United States of America.
1: The cover-up of this colossal security breach is even more disturbing in light of the additional information showing that China engaged in other election-related activities to undermine my first administration and our 2020 campaign.
0: They kept it out of his brief.
1: These are exact quotes from the CIA reporting. The name of the person doing the quote is now under review, but it gets even worse. Raw intelligence obtained by the FBI in 2020, yet buried by rogue bureaucrats, stated that China's activities even included an attempt to manufacture illegal ballots for Joe Biden. Documents show that during this period, dozens of significant CIA and NSA reports about China's election targeting were kept out of the presidential briefing. These were briefings I would get almost every day. Everything was kept out that was of importance. One email among intelligence analysts admitted that they had, quote, deliberately massaged the presidential daily briefing to withhold information regarding Chinese activities related to the election.
0: That's a really, really big deal. And so many of these people are still there. and so many of the others. That woman, by the way, who did the massaging, who talked about the shadow government, you know, she works at Microsoft now. She's not in a cage. She works at Microsoft. Crazy. Having any other big wireless company besides Pure Talk is crazy too. Are you nuts? Why are you paying so much? And why are you paying a gigantic wireless company who hates the country? Why are you paying them anything at all? You know, it wasn't just USAID funding all the street animals. The big wireless companies were writing those checks too while the animals were burning down Foot Locker. Did you pay them to do that? My company, Pure Talk, is veteran-led, Vietnam veteran, 100% U.S. customer service. 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It's no trouble. Keep your phone. Keep your phone number. It's easy. 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Dial #250 and say Jesse Kelly. #250, say Jesse Kelly. 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
12: Barack Obama came in and talked about a fundamental change to America, and he started off with the apology tour. Many of us who were kind of open-minded, like, all right, let's see what's going to happen here. Many of us looked at it as, all right, this is the apology tour for America's push into the Middle East, and most notably for Iraq. Not so much for Afghanistan, but mostly for Iraq. And a lot of people were willing to give it a chance. What happened is it quickly revealed itself as, no, this is the push towards globalism, communism, statism. And Obamacare was just part of that. And every single institution that was pushed, whether it's DEI or anything else, was always part of that. And so that's where, like, the basis, that's where it really got the, hey, we can win political power this way. And all it's done is accelerated.
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1: I am shocked. 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
2: Fox News, I'm Carmen Roberts. Fighting between the U.S. and Iran expands with American strikes hitting more targets, including a tower in a port city.
3: The tower, according to the U.S., gave Iran the ability to track and menace shipping in the Gulf of Oman, therefore shipping the transit of the strait. Central Command says the destruction weakens the Revolutionary Guard's ability to coordinate attacks on commercial shipping.
2: Fox's Mike Tobin in Tel Aviv. Meantime, Iran continues to attack several countries in the region that host U.S. military forces. President Trump arrives in New York City ahead of the FIFA World Cup final on Sunday, which he plans to attend.
4: I'm proud to report that with more than 6.5 million attendees, this has been by far the most attended tournament in history. And that's the history of all sports.
2: Argentina and Spain will battle for the title at MetLife Stadium in New Jersey on Sunday. 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
5: To the left of Kennesaw on a map, if that helps.
6: To the left of Kennesaw, okay.
5: Would that be west of Kennesaw, you're trying to tell me?
7: This way I'm pointing. So.
6: Okay, this way that I'm pointing.
8: I guess east and west is very difficult for people these days. It's to the left of Kennesaw.
6: Have you ever...
8: You mean to the west?
6: Yeah. Have you ever looked at a map before? Caw, man. It's to the left of Kennesaw.
8: Can't tell you how many times I've said that to my wife. Just go south on 400, yeah. Exit, and head east. And she's like, what do you mean?
7: Exactly. Tell them to turn right next time.
6: That's right.
5: And right, then she'll know exactly.
8: No, that would not be to the right when you're heading south.
6: No. Fine, just let it go. I won't embarrass him anymore, man. It's not time to pile on the child. You know? Sorry, man. You'll get it. You'll get it. You'll get it. It's fine. Go home, tell your daddy.
8: I turned right like you said.
6: No.
8: No, you didn't.
6: But, go home, tell your daddy you don't know how to read that. And then tell me how to change a tire. And he's going to feel like the biggest disappointment ever.
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10: Political analysts have their eyes on the Georgia Senate race. Here's why. Georgia went red in 2016, backing Donald Trump in the presidential election. It went blue, narrowly voting for Joe Biden, then swung back red to Trump in 2024. Some consider Senator John Ossoff one of the Democratic Party's most vulnerable senators seeking re-election. His Republican challenger, Congressman Mike Collins, was backed by Trump in the GOP primary runoff. Our Fox News survey of Georgia voters finds Ossoff has a significant lead over Collins. That's partly because more Georgians are concerned Collins is too close to Trump than that Ossoff is too liberal. 96% of Democrats favor Ossoff. 89% of Republicans go for Collins. That might not sound like a big difference, but then consider 10% of Republicans defect to Ossoff. I'm Dana Blanton. That's your Poll Parade.
11: Isn't it funny how the Democrats always focus on the bad part of American history and they never talk about the good part of American history?
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Fantastic Friday and Ask Dr. Jesse Friday. You can keep firing them in, Jesse at JesseKellyShow.com. We still got more than an hour here. Great Jeremiah Oracle. I have property in a cabin in Utah, Rocky Mountains. Gosh, that's so sick. I want a cabin in the mountains so bad. I just don't want to pay the property taxes. No surprise, I see many different types of animals, both on my trail cameras and in person. One specifically, the largest mule deer buck I have ever seen. He's big enough that I'm pretty sure his days are numbered to die of old age very soon. Now, I'm in a remote place where I have yet to see any fish and game officers for years, and that's just on the outskirts of my property, probably never will on the inside. I am an avid hunter. I know I will see this monster again at some point, and will probably have the opportunity to see him from my own friggin' deck. What do you think, regardless of day or time, shoot or don't shoot? Don't shoot. And I'm not doing some fluffy animal rights thing. I've killed plenty of deer in my life. Listen to me. Well, you know what? I'll tell you a little story. I grew up in Montana. That's where we used to go hunt deer. And there was no, you know, someone's ranch or something like that you would hunt it on. I mean, fenced in ranch. There was, you had to go out to the wild. You had to go into the mountains. You had to go into the fields. You had to find them. Track them. You had to make the shot. Then you had to get it out. I mean, that you had to hunt down the deer, right? Fast forward, my dad, and I don't remember how he came across this, whether he bought it at some auction or something, or whether he got it gifted to him. He got an invitation for two people, him and me, to come hunt on a Texas high fence ranch. Right. So they have these high fences that deer can't get out, and these ranchers will charge you, you know, so much money to come in, kill a deer. We show up, my old man and me, with our rifles, and we have our boots on, and we're ready to go hunt deer. You got to go hunt them down. And they took us out, and they took us, we went to separate ones, to this stand, to an fully enclosed stand, a blind, that was on the edge of a cornfield, overlooking a cornfield. And we go up in there, you sit down, and you're overlooking the cornfield. And in the middle of the cornfield is a big corn feeder that's on a timer. And every now and then it spritzes a bunch of corn out there. And the deer, they come out of the woods, walk onto the cornfield, obviously, and eat. And then you're supposed to shoot them. And that's not for me. Where's the challenge in that? The point of it is a challenge. Anybody can make that shot. Stevie Wonder could make that shot. There's no thrill in that. The deer deserves an honest shot at it. That's part of the adventure of hunting. The deer, with his instincts and his smell and his ears and everything, he deserves an honest shot at it. And part of a deer's, especially a deer that gets big, an older deer, the reason he's so big is, look, he may have the brain the size of a pea, but guess what? He's figured out when hunting season is. And he's going to be standing on your front porch when it's not hunting season. And the day hunting season begins, he is going to go to the deepest, darkest part of the woods, and you're not going to see him again. That's why he's that old. And to be honest with you, I believe that deer, again, I know I sound like a fluffy animal rights guy, I think that deer deserves an honest shot at staying alive. That's what I think. And I say this as someone who knows that dying of old age when you're an animal in the wild is about the most brutal, miserable thing in the world. You know, they die of some horrible sickness, or they starve to death, or die of thirst, or some other animal eats them. A gunshot is the best death that animal could possibly hope for. I know that. I fully acknowledge that. I think that deer deserves an honest shot. You shoot him outside of hunting season. You poach him, which is what that would be. I think you're denying him the right he has at an honest shot of living. Now,
One thing I will tell you is I hope you're wearing your Zero Foxtrot gear at your cabin in the woods. 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Hey, Jesse, I heard there's going to be a Women's Major League Baseball League starting. I think they said it was starting in August. Should this be allowed? How long would it take before it folds? Well, you can allow anything. And here's the reality. It's not going to fold. It's not going to fold because the league will undoubtedly be subsidized and kept afloat. The WNBA loses money every year. Nobody wants to watch women's basketball. Nobody. It's the worst thing in the world. Women aren't athletic enough to make basketball interesting when they play it. It's just not humanly possible. Life's unfair. Don't whine to me about it. Basketball is a sport of running and jumping and things like that. The things women suck at. Women's basketball is awful to watch. It's a terrible product. I encourage you to play if you're a woman. It's great. Great exercise. That's me encouraging you to play. I don't want to come watch you do it though. The WNBA loses money every year. But because we as a society, we have to constantly prop up the illusion of this and illusion of that, they just pour money into the WNBA in order to keep it afloat. It is, by a mile, the largest charity for lesbians in the United States of America. That's what the WNBA is. The largest charity for lesbians in the country. Women's baseball league is going to be exactly the same. It's going to be exactly the same. And look, I'm telling you, go play softball or something like that. If you're a woman, what, Chris? Chris said they have televised softball and no one watches. I know. Look, we want to see, with the exception of maybe track or beach volleyball, we want to see men do athletics because men are bigger and stronger and faster. It's a harsh world. That's the reality of it. You watch sports, not necessarily just for the competition of it. You want to see people doing things you could never imagine yourself doing or something you could dream of doing. Nobody watches a woman brick 8,000 layups and say to themselves, that's amazing. I know we're going to get hate mail about that. We still have an hour though, so send it in. Hang on.

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5: Up the pressure. I'm Lisa Lacerra, Fox News. The U.S. military launching a new round of strikes against Iran.
6: On the seventh consecutive night of U.S. airstrikes, Iran claims the U.S. is hitting civilian infrastructure. But the White House denies that, telling Fox the United States military has carried out strikes exclusively on military targets, including military logistics infrastructure, adding that it's Iran that's attacking civilian ships in the Strait. Still, a senior IRGC commander now warning that if U.S. strikes continue for several more days, Iran will move into a phase of full-scale offensive operations.
5: Fox's Aisha Hazmi at the White House. Earlier, the U.S. military says it targeted an observation deck used by the Revolutionary Guard to monitor ships coming into the Strait of Hormuz. President Trump says Canada will pay the cost of some pollution blanketing much of the U.S. from wildfires.
7: In a social media post, the president says he's holding Canada responsible for not properly maintaining their forest, saying the U.S. is being unnecessarily invaded by filthy, polluted, and unhealthy air. Hazardous air quality alerts have been posted across much of the U.S. President Trump suggests the yearly occurrence is costing the U.S. billions of dollars and says that cost of the pollution will be added to tariffs Canada is currently paying.
5: Fox's Jared Halpern at the White House and the president urging Darlene Graham, the sister of late Senator Lindsey Graham, to run for a full Senate term to replace her brother in South Carolina. Paul Pelosi, the husband of former House Speaker Nancy Pelosi, has been charged with misdemeanor hit and run after hitting a parked car in the Napa County Sheriff's Office. Says Pelosi was driving his convertible